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1: Well, let's start with the Bears. I loved their game plan in the first half. We thought it was going to be a run in the football and play actions for Case Keenum. Case Keenum 7-for-8 on play actions, 85 yards. So they were doing some really, really good things. They went for it on fourth down. I wish they would have kicked there and taken 3 more points, but keep doing what you're doing. On the other side, the Eagles really killed themselves with a lot of mistakes. We saw what they're capable of with those last 2 drives, going 99 yards, the Andy Dalton interception, and then coming right back in the 2-minute drill and being able to put 7 on the board. I love the balance. They've shown that they can do it in run or in the pass game. They just have to eliminate the mistakes.
0: 65 degrees here in Chicago. As the Eagles will get it to begin the second half, and the Bears will kick off from left to right. So Barkley, who had 92 rushing yards the first 2 games and is playing with the stinger in game 2, has 73 yards rushing in the first half. He's looked like he's very dialed in. Covey and Shipley are back. The kickoff by Chicago goes by the 2 back to get it for the Eagles at the goal line and bounces out of the end zone. It'll be out to the 35. It'll be first and 10 for Philadelphia.
1: Well, Barkley had 58 rushing yards on that 1 drive alone. They really started to get the run game going with that outside zone play. Got to believe it's going to be a staple here in the second half, but man, after everything that's going on in the first half, the Eagles with a chance to take the lead on this drive, they got to feel pretty good right now.
0: They said the ball went in the landing zone, so it did actually catch near the 1, and so they begin at the 20. Hurts is under center. First and 10, Philadelphia at their 20-yard line. Snap, he turns to his right, hands to Barkley over the right tackle. Spins off a defender at the 20. On the numbers, the 25. Angles to the far side, down at the 27-yard line. Gain of 7. Saquon Barkley running well. Second down, 3 for the Eagles, trailing by 3.
1: Good job opening up holes, and then you leave 1 in the hole and say, hey, Saquon, you got to bring your own blocker and make 1 miss. Nice spin move right there. Kind of vintage Saquon Barkley to get him into the secondary.
0: Second down, 3. Eagles white jerseys, dark green pants, dark green helmets moving on the natural grass here in Chicago from right to left. They're at their own 27. Hurts shotgun snap. Little swing pass far side, laterally thrown. It's caught at the 25 on the sideline by Barkley, and down he goes. Hit in the play by TJ Edwards, the ex-Eagle, and they lose 2. They're back at the Eagle 25, where it's 3rd and 5 for Philly.
1: Read perfectly by Edwards, as you said. Just a swing pass, a swing screen to Saquon Barkley, and I don't know if Edwards had a man-to-man, but as soon as he started to leave the pocket, Edwards just matched him to the outside, was able to force him back inside to his help for the loss.
0: Running back coming in now, Will Shipley. In the shotgun, Hurts. Eagle 25, 3rd down 5. First possession, second half, minute in. Here is the shotgun snap going to Hurts. Dropping back 3, they bring 6. Ball almost picked off in a short pass up the middle by TJ Edwards, who made the previous play. Just about picked off. Hurts on that short pass up the middle. Dropped it, incomplete. 4th down, punting it out there for Philly.
1: Well, I like the recognition. They brought the all-out blitz, and Edwards stepped up into the line of scrimmage. Hurts was trying to get the football right behind him. Did not see him pop out. And threw it right at Edwards. He just wasn't able to track the football and pull it in.
0: Braden Mann punting for the Eagles. Right-footed punt. Raymond under it, looking into the bright lights at Soldier Field. Fair caught on the hash. 32 of the Bears. 42-yard punt. 3.7 on the hang. Chicago getting ready to get it for the first time in the second half. 10-7 Chicago. Timeout, 13-28 third quarter. This is Westwood One's coverage of the NFL.
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0: there's.
1: I don't know if anybody would say that, but as far as like a backup, you're damn right. I'm surprised that he's a third stringer at this point. I'm surprised that he couldn't beat out Tyson Bagent. But if you listen to the broadcast,
0: I think he's better than Malik Willis. I want him to start over Malik Willis right now.
1: Yeah, he's 38 years old though, pal. That's the thing. There's no upside there. You know what Case Keenum is at this point.
0: I don't think we do. He's not like Fitzpatrick. Fitzpatrick had a chance. Fitzpatrick started for the Bills. He got a contract with Tampa Bay.
1: This is Miami. This is where we go over the top. Case Keenum had one good performance tonight, and now we're saying he could start for half the teams in the NFL? Come on.
0: Minneapolis Miracle? Yes.
1: We can agree to disagree. I think it's a bold thought. And I appreciate you.
0: I don't know his overall record, but what's his overall record? I believe it's over 500.
1: QB wins is not a stat. I appreciate the call. 310-840-4928. Saying he could start for over half the teams in the NFL is egregious, honestly. And I'm a Case Keenum fan. I thought he balled out of control tonight. To say that he could start is more than laughable.
2: Case Keenum is not over 500 in his NFL career.
1: Yeah, I mean, I wouldn't. I mean, he sucked in Washington, except for week one against Philly. In the Minneapolis Miracle, yes, 8 damn years ago. Like, what do we do? Maybe he's a University of Houston fan, that guy. Maybe that's why he's simping for Case Keenum, who played well tonight. The last caller makes the claim that Case Keenum can start for half the teams in the National Football League. There's a former first-round pick who may be in jeopardy of losing his starting job, maybe to Case Keenum sometime down the line. I'll tell you who next. This is Westwood One Sports Night.
3: J.J. McCarthy has been traded from the Minnesota Vikings to the New York Giants. Can the former top 10 pick resurrect his career in the Big Apple? Westwood One Sports.
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11: Year of his career went, and now the first month of year two is gone for him. Disappointed, man. Disappointed because I know that he's better than what he's shown. And I don't want to make it like it's all his fault. I don't think Brian Daboll is worth a damn in terms of developing quarterbacks. Josh Allen was an anomaly. I could have developed Josh Allen. You know, I don't know if he's in a good environment for him to have success. And we say it all the time with these young signal callers in the NFL. That is what determines success or failure more than anything, right? It's what sort of environment do you get drafted into? Just like, and I say it all the time, it's unfortunate, no matter what inner city is near you, right? Children are a byproduct of the household that they was raised in. And when it comes to quarterbacks in the NFL, it's the same thing. Cam Ward is a byproduct of the environment that he's being brought up in right now in the NFL. And hopefully for him, right? Hopefully for him, he is able to get this corrected. The moment he added the podium on Sunday, though, him and Robert Saleh, it was head-scratching to say the least. If you watched –

0: They don't have that. Until they're able to establish an identity, it's going to be more of the same. And you're going to see, you know, hella offensive inconsistencies with the Houston Texans. I am not surprised at all at how this has gone to this point. Maybe I'll walk that back. Let me not say I'm not surprised, because I am surprised. I thought David Montgomery was going to be brought in here to bring them, you know, that hammer to their offense, give them an added level of physicality, an added level of toughness. And since acquiring him, they have not run the ball worth a damn to start the year. They're one of the most ineffective run games in all of the National Football League. And as a result, they've put a lot on the right arm of C.J. Stroud. And in some instances, he's answered the bell for sure. In some instances, he's came up Kevin Hart short. So, one, they've got to get better and run the football and provide some more balance for him. And then, two, he's got to play. Look, you turn down that $50 million per year contract. You got to be somebody that elevates the talent around you, man. If I'm paying a quarterback $55, $60 million annually like C.J. Stroud is hoping to be paid, you've got to be somebody that makes everyone around you better. C.J. Stroud's not that at this point. 310-840-4910. More of your calls on your top overreactions from week three next here on Westwood One Sports Night.
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0: That's all that Washington needed them to do, win one game, and that's the only thing the Bears need to do, win one game until they real starters come back. They are backups. Stop overreacting. And my last take is, I called you last week about the Oakland Raiders and Kirk O'Chains. You said, oh, they ain't played nobody. Stop sleeping on my boys. Hey, I'm still heartbroken because we let them go, and he proved it. Every time they win, I feel bad. And the sad thing about it, Brock Bowers should be in Atlanta, and Nakobe should be in Atlanta, too.
1: I got to let you run because we're up against the final hour of power coming up on the other side. Wrap it up, week number three in the NFL. It ended with an absolute stunner. I'll tell you next.
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10: That's where Never Give Up comes from. I wasn't Brock. I wasn't Roman. I wasn't Dwayne. I was last.
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13: When you see number 96 on the field for the Packers, you gotta know how much that number, that jersey number, mattered to Jonathan Ford. He told me during training camp that he hated the number that he was wearing at the time, which was number 64. He thought he looked like a guard, a la Jerry Kramer. And Jay Ford just needed to make the 53-man roster so he could get himself a number in the 90s. And that's what happened. We talked about that with him in the locker room.
14: 96, man.
15: No, I appreciate you, man.
14: I was going to ask about that. So you said you wanted a 90s number. How quickly did that happen when you found out you made the team? How'd that whole process go?
15: It was very quick because that was the moment I was waiting. I just wanted to know if I was going to make the team or not. It happened. I text coach, I'm like, hey, what are we doing, you know, and he gave me the, you know, the opportunity to wear it, and I changed it, so it was good.
14: When you say you texted coach, was it VO?
15: Well, it was just one of the defensive coaches, you know, it was something we already talked about. He was already like, the number's waiting on you, just got to make the team and, you know, get ready to go, and I'm like, cool. So ended up happening, and then I ended up getting the number. So.
13: It's a numbers game. Life is a numbers game when you think about it.
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8: What a final segment to go here on Westwood One Sports tonight. Getting you up to 3 a.m. Eastern time. Recapping week number 3 of the National Football League season. We're back with you later on tonight, 11 p.m. to 3 a.m. Eastern time. Tell the Truth Tuesday edition of Westwood One Sports Night. Slowly but surely becoming my favorite show of the week, if I'm being honest. Talking about Tell the Truth Tuesday. But we wrap the show up same way each and every night. Denton puts the show to bed. And we know we're putting the show to bed with, don't we, pal?
9: Yeah, we're getting crunk at a Chipotle. That's what we put in the show to bed with. They're bringing back margaritas. Now, the headline is very deceiving, Linnell, because the headline reads, Chipotle is bringing back margaritas. And I read that, and I'm like, well, this is Chipotle, like 5 minutes from me. Not even. I could go get crunk at Chipotle. Not exactly what is happening. They're bringing back margaritas, but it's a part of like a city tour. So they're going to 5 cities. Guess which 5 cities they're going to? Not Washington, D.C., which means all of the Chipotles in a radius of me, I cannot get a margarita at. Like $6, too.
8: Yeah, I mean, what? I saw the video that Chipotle released earlier. It looked great. It was a great rollout on their behalf. But, man, I who the hell would trust buying alcoholic beverage, a mixed drink for that matter? It'd be different if they were selling shots. But, like, could you imagine you go get a margarita from damn Chipotle, and it's 90% triple sec, 10% liquor. Like, they skip you on everything. You got to get mouthy with the people at the glass to give you a decent size of serving of protein.
9: I don't know. The Taco Bell one, the Taco Bell cantinas normally do a good job with the alcohol. Have you been to one of
8: Taco
9: those?
8: Taco Bell selling alcohol?
9: Yeah, if you go to a Taco Bell cantina, they sell alcohol. You could get a spiked whatever. Like, you want a Mountain Dew with some in it, you get a Mountain Dew with some in it.
8: I'm not a big drinker, so that won't move me anyway. But the Chipotle thing feels like it had the potential to be like this social experiment.
9: I think they've done something like this before. I can't believe that they're doing like a margarita tour, not like a breakfast tour. Could you imagine getting a breakfast burrito with Chipotle?
8: You kidding me? Whew. Now, their hours of operation, they need to open a little later. They open at like 10 a.m. It's disgusting. Who the hell's eating Chipotle at 10 o'clock in the morning? I've added at 10 o'clock in the morning.
9: At 10 o'clock in the morning. 10, I've been 10:30, but 10 is, yeah, I mean,
8: 10's rough.
9: Like, come on.
8: 10 is aggressive, I guess, is the best.
9: I mean, unless
8: way
9: you work at a shift that starts at 3 a.m., listening to Westwood One Sports Night as you drive into work. But like that'd be 10 o'clock Chipotle is pretty crazy. I mean, they're like, if we were to make a list of things that are like pretty crazy to go to, Chipotle at 10 a.m. up there,

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1: Could you imagine the state that your stomach would be in the rest of the day? 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Thank you, Oliver Popular. 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
20: When you see number 96 on the field for the Packers, you gotta know how much that number, that jersey number, mattered to Jonathan Ford. He told me during training camp that he hated the number that he was wearing at the time, which was number 64. He thought he looked like a guard, a la Jerry Kramer. And Jay Ford just needed to make the 53-man roster so he could get himself a number in the 90s. And that's what happened. We talked about that with him in the locker room.
0: 96, man.
21: No, I appreciate you, man.
22: I was going to ask about that. So you said you wanted a 90s number.
21: Mm-hmm.
22: How quickly did that happen when you found out you made the team? And how'd that whole process go?
21: It was very quick because that was the moment I was waiting. I just wanted to know if I was going to make the team or not. It happened. I text coach. I'm like, hey, what are we doing? You know, and he gave me the opportunity to wear it, and I changed it. So it was good.
22: When you say you texted coach, was it VO? Was it?
21: Oh, it was just one of the defensive coaches. You know, it was something we already talked about. He was already like, the number's waiting on you. Just got to make the team and, you know, get ready to go. And I'm like, cool. So ended up happening, and then I ended up getting the number. So.
20: It's a numbers game. Life is a numbers game when you think about it.
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10: When you see number 96 on the field for the Packers, you gotta know how much that number, that jersey number, mattered to Jonathan Ford. He told me during training camp that he hated the number that he was wearing at the time, which was number 64. He thought he looked like a guard, a la Jerry Kramer. And Jay Ford just needed to make the 53-man roster so he could get himself a number in the 90s. And that's what happened. We talked about that with him in the locker room.
11: 96, man.
12: No, I appreciate you, man.
11: I was going to ask about that. So you said you wanted a 90s number.
12: Mm-hmm.
11: How quickly did that happen when you found out you made the team? And how'd that whole process go?
12: It was very quick, because that was the moment I was waiting. I just wanted to know if I was going to make the team or not. It happened. I text coach, I'm like, hey, what are we doing, you know, and he gave me the opportunity to wear it, and I changed it, so it was good.
11: When you say you texted coach, was it VO?
12: Well, it was just one of the defensive coaches, you know, it was something we already talked about. He was already like, the number's waiting on you, just got to make the team and, you know, get ready to go, and I'm like, cool. So ended up happening, and then I ended up getting the number, so.
10: It's a numbers game. Life is a numbers game when you think about it.
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11: Which division rival do you currently dislike the least? And I use the word currently because I personally feel like that changes over time. At least growing up, like, I couldn't stand the Vikings. And now, Doug, you are on the fan.
12: Hey, Marcus. Hey. Like you say, it changes. But right now, I'm going to kind of go against the green, and I'm going to say the Bears, and I'm going to give you a reason why.
11: Wait, you dislike the Bears the least?
12: Yes.
11: Oh.
12: Because, to me, I dislike them the least because they're my favorite rival for the Packers.
11: So you like to hate them, kind of.
12: Well, I like that, and the Vikings have never won a Super Bowl, and the Lions have never won a Super Bowl, and I want to keep it that way.
11: Okay.
12: I want to keep it that way because, especially with the Lions, because there's players on the Lions team right now that I literally, I hate to use the word hate, but hate.
11: Kirby Joseph?
12: I him, Amon-Ra St. Brown, I'd like to just punch right in the head. You know, I just, God, I can't stand him.
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0: That's what we put in the show to bed with. They're bringing back margaritas. Now, the headline is very deceiving, Linnell, because the headline reads, Chipotle's bringing back margaritas. And I read that and I'm like, well, this is Chipotle like 5 minutes from me. Not even. I could go get crunk at Chipotle. Not exactly what is happening. They're bringing back margaritas, but it's a part of like a city tour. So they're going to five cities. Guess which five cities they're going to? Not Washington, D.C., which means all of the Chipotles in a radius of me, I cannot get a margarita at. Like $6 too.
1: Yeah. I mean, what? I saw the video that Chipotle released earlier. It looked great. It was a great rollout on their behalf. But, man, I who the hell would trust buying alcoholic beverage, a mixed drink for that matter? It'd be different if they were selling shots. But, like, could you imagine you go get a margarita from damn Chipotle, and it's 90% triple sec, 10% liquor? Like, they skip you on everything. You got to get mouthy with the people at the glass to give you a decent size of serving of protein.
0: I don't know. The Taco Bell one. The Taco Bell cantinas normally do a good job with the alcohol. Have you been to one of
1: Taco
0: those?
1: Taco Bell selling alcohol?
0: Yeah. If you go to a Taco Bell cantina, they sell alcohol. You could get a spiked whatever. Like, you want a Mountain Dew with something in it, you get a Mountain Dew with
1: I'm not a big drinker, so that won't move me anyway. But the Chipotle thing feels like it had the potential to be like this social experiment.
0: I think they've done something like this before. I can't believe that they're doing like a margarita tour, not like a breakfast tour. Could you imagine getting a breakfast burrito with Chipotle?
1: Are you kidding me? Whew. Now, their hours of operation, they need to open a little later. They open at like 10 a.m. It's disgusting. Who the hell's eating Chipotle at 10 o'clock in the morning? I've added a 10 o'clock in the morning.
0: At 10 o'clock in the morning. 10, I've been 10:30, but 10 is yummy.
1: 10's rough.
0: Like, come on.
1: 10 is aggressive, I guess, is the best.
0: I mean, unless you work at a shift that starts at 3 a.m., listening to Westwood One Sports Night as you're driving to work.
1: There we go.
0: But, like, that'd be 10 o'clock Chipotle is pretty crazy. I mean, they're like, if we were to make a list of things that are, like, pretty crazy to go to, Chipotle at 10 a.m. up there, the bar at 10 a.m., up there.
1: Could you imagine the state that your stomach would be in the rest of the day? This is awful. Appreciate you, then. Thank you, Oliver Popular. Back with you all a little bit later on for another episode of Westwood One Sports Night.
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2: When you see number 96 on the field for the Packers, you gotta know how much that number, that jersey number, mattered to Jonathan Ford. He told me during training camp that he hated the number that he was wearing at the time, which was number 64. He thought he looked like a guard, a la Jerry Kramer. And Jay Ford just needed to make the 53-man roster so he could get himself a number in the 90s. And that's what happened. We talked about that with him in the locker room.
3: 96, man.
4: No, I appreciate you, man.
5: I was going to ask about that. So you said you wanted a 90s number.
4: Mm-hmm.
5: How quickly did that happen when you found out you made the team? And how'd that whole process go?
4: It was very quick because that was the moment I was waiting. I just wanted to know if I was going to make the team or not. It happened. I text coach. I'm like, hey, what are we doing? You know, and he gave me the opportunity to wear it, and I changed it, so it was good.
5: When you say you texted coach, was it VO? Was it?
4: Well, it was just one of the defensive coaches. You know, it was something we already talked about. He was already like, the number's waiting on you. Just got to make the team and, you know, get ready to go. And I'm like, cool. So ended up happening, and then I ended up getting the number. So
2: it's a numbers game. Life is a numbers game when you think about it.
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12: Thriller a mile above sea level as the Denver Broncos, once down 16-0 to the Rams, shock Los Angeles in a 30-26 victory at Bo Nix. Punched it in from a yard out with 47 seconds to go. Give the Broncos the win. And a massive comeback, a massive win for Sean Payton. The Rams are now 1-2. I'm Drake Toll.
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13: How much of what you saw tonight on Monday Night Football do you think was real? That's kind of where I'm at right now. Right? I'm trying to figure out what I saw tonight that I actually could take away and say that's real. I know everyone wants to talk about Case Keenum and how great and brilliant he was tonight. I get it. But, man, you really – look, I'm not even sure – I'm not even sure Case Keenum gets the start coming up in Chicago's next game, man. There's a reason that they broke camp with Tyson Bagent as the backup. There's a reason for that. He's the better of the two quarterbacks at this point. But Case came in off the bench and absolutely balled the hell out, man. You got to give credit where credit is due. Just a disclaimer to NFL fans out there. If your starting quarterback goes down, and make sure you're paying very close attention to this disclaimer. If your starting quarterback goes down, there's no guarantee that your team will play well, that your backup will play well, just because you saw Marcus Mariota and Case Keenum have just ridiculous days. So each and every week they give out the FedEx Aaron Ground Player of the Week. Case Keenum and Marcus Mariota, two backups, are going to be eligible for this award this week based off of how well they played this weekend. You love to see it. I was going to say you hate to see it, but then I'd sound like a hater. You love to see it. You love to see it. If you're an Eagles fan, you hate to see what happened tonight, though. 310-840-4910, last call to get in on the phones. I do want to recap Monday Night Football because that was tough. It feels like America's enamored and caught up in the story of Case Keenum, but the reality is the bigger story to me tonight is what Philadelphia could not capitalize on, what Philadelphia could not do. And the irony is, through the first three weekends of the NFL season, my biggest concern with Philadelphia has been their inability to run the football, right? If you're looking at how this Eagles team has performed thus far, and they were 2-0 heading into tonight, I had a lot of questions about them, despite being 2-0, because the thing that they do the best, they had struggled with. Week one against the Washington Commanders, they had an explosive Saquon Barkley run that hit for 42, and Hurts had a scramble near the end of regulation. You take the Saquon Barkley explosive out, and their down-in, down-out consistency running the football in week one against Washington was not very good. You fast forward to week number two on the road in Tennessee against the Titans. Saquon Barkley limited in this game. You could not run the football. 2.8 yards a pop. You struggled to run the football. Coming up here tonight, the game that we saw against Chicago, once again, what happened? You ran the football. You ran the football well tonight. That's probably the shocker or the most surprising piece about what we got to witness tonight. This was their best rushing performance of the season as a team. And in terms of down in, down out consistency, it's the best that they've looked on the ground all year, yet they were only able to muster up 7 points. I mean, it's not like you're going up against, you know, the Jacksonville Jaguars or the Houston Texans or the Denver Broncos or the Seattle Seahawks. This Chicago defense through the first 2 weeks and even dating back to last year, it's just not that good of a unit, man. It should have been an opportunity for Philly's offense to get right. Some Eagles fans are probably saying, what do you mean get right? We don't got to get right. We're 2-0. Well, you all know it. You can continue to beat up on bad teams. You got wins against Washington and Tennessee. Whoop-de-doo. Not saying Washington's a bad team. But no, like, at some point, you're going to have to play somebody that can hoop. You're going to have to play someone that's tough. You're going to have to play someone that's just as well-equipped as you are to win that fight in the trenches. And tonight, they ran into that team, and they got punched in the mouth. But I can sit here and talk about the run game of the Eagles all day. As a matter of fact, the offense, they should be getting their flowers for getting the run game back on track. The biggest surprise and shocker of the night is the fact that Case Keenum came off of the bench and absolutely lit this Eagles defense up. Lit him up. Why was he able to light him up? That's the question. 35 carries, 128 yards, 3.7 yards a pop. That is why the Bears were able to have success offensively. The creativity in the run game, using Luther Burton the way that they did on that opening drive. I mean, it was just Ben Johnson being in his bag, man, as an offensive coordinator, as a play caller. It was great stuff. Case Keenum, though, 24-34, 247, two touchdowns. Case Keenum cannot have the performance that he had tonight without DeAndre Swift, Kyle Manungai, and Luther Burden's contributions in the run game. Their ability to establish the run just enough to get Philly's defense to respect it is what allowed Case Keenum to have success all night off of play action. The one thing that surprised me, right, Vic Fangio is known for rushing four, dropping seven, really more than any other defensive coordinator in football. They don't like to blitz. They blitzed Case Keenum 10 times tonight. He was 10 of 10 for 122 yards versus the blitz. So you want to talk about just mastering your game plan, honing in on your game plan, having everybody on the same page. That's what you saw tonight from Philly. And I've mentioned it already a couple of times here tonight throughout the show if you've been paying attention. The control and the mastery that Case Keenum showed with the offense at the line of scrimmage, man, like that's the good stuff. Constantly getting them into the right play. It's why they were able to have the success that they were able to have on the ground tonight. He constantly got them into the right run looks. And when they were in run plays against bad run looks, he checked out of them into a pass. Like that's the other part of the quarterback position that maybe we don't talk about enough. You can have the biggest arm. You can have, you know, the quickest release. You can be the fastest. But at the end of the day, what you are from the neck up as a quarterback is going to determine success or failure as much as the physical tools. And what you saw on display this weekend from the two backups, talking about Mariota and Keenum, is just the understanding and the mastery that they have of their respective offense, allowing them to constantly put themselves in the best play possible. That stuff is what I nerd out about. That's the stuff that I really, really enjoy, man. This was a very fascinating game, though, in terms of just how it was played. I think it was a lot closer than what the score would actually indicate. Philadelphia had a moment where they drive the football down the field. They get into the red zone, and Jalen Hurts takes a pretty big shot on the sideline. And when Jalen Hurts took that shot on the sideline, he laid there for a little bit, didn't move, and then he got up under his own power, tried to get back into the game. The referees stopped that from happening. They made Jalen Hurts check out of the football game and go to the sideline. During that time, right, where he checks out of the football game, in comes Andy Dalton. And Jalen Hurts is throwing a fit about being in the blue tent in the first place. On second thought, like, just to address this here quickly, I know there are going to be a bunch of Eagle fans that bitch and moan about Jalen Hurts being taken out of the football game. The reality is, if Jalen Hurts didn't lie on the damn turf like he was dead, he wouldn't have gotten himself taken out of the football game, and that interception probably doesn't happen. And maybe the Eagles don't lose as a result, guys. It gets deep in a rap. But I don't want to hear that. Jalen Hurts cussing people out on the sideline. You're mad that they asked you to enter the concussion protocol. You're mad that they tried to test you for a concussion. You shouldn't have acted like you was dead, homie. Lindley didn't move. It was a big shot, I would add. But, like, brother, if you pop back up, I guarantee you they don't ask you to come off of the football field. So don't cuss people out, you jackass. It's just being mean. Think about all the people on that Eagle sideline that got cussed out for no reason, all because he wants to be dramatic and lay on the turf like he's dead. That's why I can't stand Jalen Hurts' ass, man. It's just annoying.
3: It feels like that was a theme of tonight. Like, even without the big shot, the injury, the medical tent, the where's my effing helmet, all that sort of stuff, it felt like just in general, and this is why I think I'm starting to see them crack at the seams, he was cussing out a lot of people. And I don't know, you know, I tended to pay attention to these sorts of things because that's what you're supposed to do in this job. You just pay attention to the weird things. I don't know that I've ever recalled a game where he is constantly cussing on the sidelines. And, like, I'm not naive to the point where, like, Jalen Hurts doesn't swear. Like, of course he does. But I don't know that we have seen it as frequently as we did today. Like, he was multiple times cussing at coaches. And like, when I say cussing at coaches, I mean just, like, generally cussing in their direction kind of a deal. You know what I mean? It's not like he's going up and being like, F you, F you. But he was very hot multiple times tonight in a way that rarely he ever is. In fact, like, that's his whole bit, is that he doesn't do those sorts of things.
13: Yeah, it was fascinating to see, man. Do you think I'm on base? I feel like all of that frustration stemmed from that moment where he was forced to come out.
3: No.
13: I feel like most of it stemmed from that.
3: I think it stems from the fact that he just can't do what they're asking him to do. I don't think he trusts what's going on. I don't know if they trust him with what's going on. Because he's a fine, like, we know he's a fine player. He has attributes that you could look at and be like, this is good to have in a quarterback. But it feels like he reads defenses really slowly. I mean, I don't have the numbers offhand in terms of what he's been like this entire year. But Devontae Smith, I feel like, is going relatively quietly into the night. And you should be throwing
13: him. He's dealt with some injuries
3: almost every
13: to start
3: single drive.
13: Here. Here's the thing that I've noticed with Jalen Hurts this year in particular, and I guess this has kind of been his MO in his career. I don't think there's been enough down in, down out consistency with Jalen Hurts, but in the big moments of these games, he's come up big. You think about the scramble he had against Washington, you think about the throw that he had to Devontae against Washington. He did
3: so
13: the same
3: Jalen
13: thing.
3: Jalen Hurts guy now.
13: No, I can just acknowledge that while there has been zero down in, down out consistency, he's made big plays in the biggest moments of these games. Just like last week against Tennessee. I mean, the throw that he makes to Devontae Smith on the sideline, like, that's big time. After throwing two interceptions. The problem is, he threw the two interceptions. Like, I think it's early for them too, though. Is what I want to be fair, and I want to give them the benefit of the doubt. It's early for them too. They're working out kinks on the offensive side of the football as well. But, like, my biggest concern, or the strangest thing about tonight, I guess here's what I'm trying to decipher. What's the more alarming thing, the more strange thing? The fact that the Eagles ran the ball as well as they did and only was able to muster up 7 points, or the fact that 38-year-old Case Keenum came off the bench and gave them 27 points?
3: I mean, the Keenum stuff, there were guys wide open. You know, Philadelphia's defense for years has been
13: one of,
3: like, the best communicators. Like, they're stout, the defensive backs. Now, you know, Tariq Woolen is kind of known for some silly penalties, but it's not like he was awful tonight. They left dudes open. And maybe that's just more Ben Johnson kind of understanding what Vic Fangio wants to do on defense and then being the perfect kryptonite to that. But there were points where, one, Case Keenum could move in the pocket and, like, maneuver around the pocket. You know what I mean? Like, he's not a scrambler, but the way that he was, like, sidestepping and kind of dancing in the pocket to find the perfect spot.
13: He was having a ball, dude.
3: I mean, the first, like, couple possessions, you're like, holy smokes, he's turning the clock back. But I thought he was going to do that, and then eventually Philadelphia was going to get the better of him. And they were just going to be like, hey, this is cute for three drives.
13: Never happened.
3: But we're not doing this anymore, and it just never happened. They never could get a beat on Case Keenum, which is kind of nuts to say out loud, because top to bottom, they're one of the most talented rosters in the NFL. They just couldn't do it.
13: You know, Eagle fans are going to say, this is the second week in a row our defense is kind of folded against an inept quarterback. Last week, man, if Cam Ward doesn't throw that stupid interception, he led a 95-yard game-winning touchdown drive. Like, that's not something you'd expect from him against that defense, I guess, is how I ultimately would put it. But, man, their pass rush not getting home on him, I think, is a byproduct of, like, they were worried about stopping the run all night. And when you're a pass rusher worried about stopping the run, you can't pin your ears back and go get him. And I think that was another thing that led to Case Keenum having the time that he had as well, man. Killing you off play action. They just did everything right. And Denton, I haven't really mentioned this at all tonight because I didn't want to make it one guy versus one guy. Ben Johnson did circles around Vic Fangio tonight.
3: Honestly, at this point, it's always Ben Johnson versus the defensive mind. Moving forward, you know, with all due respect to the other wonderful coaches on Chicago staff, I don't think if you put 10 people that claim to be NFL fans on a line, say, who's the defensive coordinator, I would say that probably 8 of them could not name the Bears defensive coordinator, but they know it's Ben Johnson running the offense. It's always going to be Ben Johnson versus whatever defensive mind is on the other sideline from here until Ben Johnson leaves the Bears.
13: I wish he was at Washington. Did I say that? 310-840-4910. I want to let you hear from the losing side. Jalen Hurts, Nick Sirianni. They had to answer for what happened in this football game tonight. I want to let you hear from Eagles coach Nick Sirianni first. Just straight up taking accountability post-game for why his team lost.
10: I think we all have to own that loss right there. I don't think anybody coached well. I don't think anyone played well. It was a true team loss. And when it's a true team loss, you know, I have to look at myself first. Like, we weren't ready to coach. We weren't ready to play. And that ultimately starts and ends with me. And, again, it was just, you know, it's my responsibility. Every product, everything that's on that field is my responsibility. I didn't do a good enough job. We'll keep coaching it like crazy. We have to be able to master the things that require no talent. And we had some penalties, you know, pre-snap penalties. We had some penalties in the secondary also. And obviously, right, the turnovers as well. To be down 3-0 on turnovers, it's hard to overcome. And I have to do a better job coaching. And like I said, it always starts with me. You know,
13: I like the accountability. Some people don't like Nick Sirianni. Some people feel like he rubs his people the wrong way. Him going after the official the way that he did tonight, I thought was part of why the Eagles players love him. He's going to fight to the death for them, and I actually appreciate that in a coach. But, man, the moment to me that changed this football game is when they drive all the way down the field and get into deep into Chicago territory, and then Jalen Hurts has to come out of the football game because he acted like he died with the hit that he took on the sideline. Now, to Hurts' credit, that was a big shot. It was a big hit. But if you're okay, just pop back up, brother. Seemingly, he wasn't okay. That's why it took a little bit longer to get up. They end up subbing him out, or excuse me, there's a call from upstairs. They take him out of the huddle. He's brought to the sideline and forced to go through the concussion protocol. We've been kind of referencing this over the past 5 minutes. Jalen Hurts was really PO'd that he got yanked out of the game. But the reality is Jalen Hurts laid there like a dead man. If he didn't lay there like a dead man, I guarantee you that call from upstairs wouldn't have happened. Andy Dalton doesn't throw that interception, and maybe Philadelphia wins the football game. Here is Jalen Hurts postgame talking about the Andy Dalton pick.
15: Andy said he apologized to you after his interception. What was that moment like for you?
16: It's just a part of the game. It's a part of the game.
13: It's a part of the game. This is why people don't like Jalen Hurts. Like, he's not a human. That was an opportunity to explain what happened in that situation, to give us some insight. You say it's part of the game. If it was part of the game, then why were you cussing people out on the sideline the way that you were, Jalen? If it's just part of the game, why were you so upset at what happened? Why were you so demonstrative tonight in a way that we've quite frankly never seen before? It's not just part of the game. Jalen Hurts needs to wear this one on the sleeve and take accountability for it, man. If Jalen Hurts, and I know I'm going to sound like a broken record. I've said it 30 times already, but I want you all to get the point because I know you snobby Eagle fans are starting to file in here, trying to get your fix as to why you lost. Jalen Hurts cussing and doing that whole acting bit he did on the sidelines all night tonight, it's garbage, man. And I feel bad for the people that he had to cuss out, the innocent people that he cussed out. Jalen Hurts, if you don't lay on the floor like you got shot by a sniper, then I guarantee you that call from up top doesn't, you know, come. You don't get yanked out of the game. Andy Dalton doesn't throw that interception deep inside of the five-yard line. And most importantly, the Eagles may win this football game. 310-840-4910 is the number if you want to chime in here on Westwood One Sports Tonight. Let's go to Harry in Florida wanting to check in. Harry, what's going on, man?
17: Yo, what's up? I just want to bring up, you know, my team and how we're going to be the first winless team since the Browns in 2016. The Miami Dolphins, after Achane went down, there's not one team that we should even be close in, with a close game, and we should be getting blown out for the rest of the season.
13: So you think the Dolphins are going 0-17? I think you're the second. I appreciate the call. I think that's the second person that's called in here tonight and said that Miami's going 0-17. You're late to the party, guys. I said it after week one. 310-840-4910. 49-10 is the number. Let's go to David in Buffalo. What's up, David?
18: Hey, what's up, Linnell? How you doing, man, tonight?
13: Doing good, buddy. Doing good. Appreciate you chiming in, man.
18: You got it, man. Your overreaction topic is really good, man. I'm going to go with the biggest overreaction right now is anybody who thinks that the Denver Broncos are a great team. A couple things they've done that I've seen in the Sean Payton era. Number one, for about three quarters, they look lifeless. And then in the fourth quarter, it's kind of like this Bo Nix has this Tim Tebow-like rise from the dead, and he comes up kind of like the Undertaker in WWE back in the day, and he comes out of nowhere and plays great in the fourth quarter. And they're not a great team. The Sean Payton obviously wants to be calling the plays. He's not happy with Davis Webb. And the other side of this, too, is the referees have bailed out the Denver Broncos. They did it last night against the Rams. They did it last year in the playoffs against the Bills. To me, Denver is so overrated. They're very lucky to be 2-1 right now. And I just think they depend on winning comeback games, or they win too much, depend on winning these close games. Sooner or later, that luck is going to run out.
13: I think it's a fascinating point. I appreciate the call. Here's my thing on Denver and why I'm not panicking yet. It's 3 weeks into the season. I believe in the people in place, right? Like, I'm a Bo Nix fan. I think he could play. I'm a Sean Payton fan. I think he's one of the best offensive minds that the game has ever seen. That offensive line is one of the best in football. They're going to figure it out offensively. That defense, though, is the reason that they were in the position that they were in last year. So I think it's going to take some more time for the offense to get things figured out. But I'm not worried about the Denver Broncos. But to his point, I don't know if I look at them as like a legit contender right now either, though. A lot more to learn as we're only 3 weeks into the National Football League season. 310-840-4910. Let's go to Drake in Florida. What's up, Drake? Drake.
19: Hello?
13: What's up, man? Let's go to Corey in Baltimore. What's going on, Corey?
20: Good morning to you, brother. Good morning. Good morning.
13: What's going on, man? Good morning. Good morning.
20: Come on now, man. Like, I got to ask you, man, what you got against Jalen Hurts, man? On the rail, man. What you got against
13: now you think
20: man?
13: I got something. Now you think I got something against Jalen Hurts.
20: You know I'm spot on
13: what he said, cussing them people out like they did something wrong to him.
20: Check this out, though. But the moment that young man shown some frustration that was going on and he just cussing in the air, everybody want to blow it out of proportion. But on top of that, when he got hit, they showed, where I live at, they showed every angle of what he did, and he was adjusting his helmet. Then he popped up. I mean, so you just can't sit there and say, I get it that they want to take him out.
13: Dude, look how long he laid on the floor, though, Corey.
20: Dude,
13: you know they're trying to protect the best interest of the players. They thought something was wrong with him.
20: And I get that. But the moment he shows some frustration, look what it caused. Everybody is speculating like, oh, he cussing everybody out. No, he was cussing because he came out the game and then messed up that whole.
13: He was cussing himself out, Corey.
20: That took the air out of the drive right there. I watched that game, man. I was late for damn work today. That took the air out of the game, man. That was it right there. Andy Dalton, why the hell is he still in the game? Why is he still playing, man? Is he poor? He got a lot of kids like your boy for the Chargers, Phillips. What's going on, man?
13: Let me ask you this, though, Corey.
20: What's up, dog?
13: Does Nick Sirianni need to call timeout in that situation? I was saying, look,
20: tell somebody
13: to fall in the huddle. Tell somebody to pretend like they hurt. You got to do something besides having Hurts being on the sideline.
20: After it became second and third and goal, he should have took a timeout. But that ain't what I want to call you about either. Check this out. I'm calling your ass Sunday morning because I want to hear your voice.
13: Yes, sir.
20: It kick off, dog.
13: Hey, I'm ready to roll with it. You know y'all have no shot, brother. We're in desperation mode, man. We might have Jaden Daniels back, Corey. And Corey, I almost didn't pick your call up tonight, man. You know the damn Texans blew every parlay I had this weekend.
20: And let me tell you something. I'm telling you, man, that's the one game that I was surprised, man. D'Amico Ryan, man, he got to do something, man.
13: Corey, I'm going to let you run because we're up against it. I appreciate the call. 310-840-4910. Week number three in the NFL wrapped up. 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
21: J.J. McCarthy has been traded from the Minnesota Vikings to the New York Giants. Can the former top 10 pick resurrect his career in the Big Apple? Westwood One Sports.
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2: When you see number 96 on the field for the Packers, you gotta know how much that number, that jersey number, mattered to Jonathan Ford. He told me during training camp that he hated the number that he was wearing at the time, which was number 64. He thought he looked like a guard, a la Jerry Kramer. And Jay Ford just needed to make the 53-man roster so he could get himself a number in the 90s. And that's what happened. We talked about that with him in the locker room.
1: 96, man.
3: No, appreciate
4: it. I was going to ask about that. So you said you wanted a 90s number. How quickly did that happen when you found out you made the team? How'd that whole process go?
3: It was very quick because that was the moment I was waiting. I just wanted to know if I was going to make the team or not. It happened. I text coach. I'm like, hey, what are we doing? You know, and he gave me the opportunity to wear it, and I changed it. So it was good.
4: When you say you texted coach, was it VO? Was it?
3: Oh, it was just one of the defensive coaches. You know, it was something we already talked about. He was already like, the number's waiting on you. Just got to make the team and, you know, get ready to go. And I'm like, cool. So ended up happening, and then I ended up getting the number. So.
2: It's a numbers game. Life is a numbers game when you think about it.
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5: 11. The Brewers are division champs once again. For the fourth year in a row, the NL Central crown belongs to the crew. We are The Fan.
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7: Yes, indeedy. About a half hour left to go in the program as we get you up to 3 a.m. Eastern time here on Westwood One Sports tonight, recapping week number 3 of the National Football League season. Excuse me. What a weekend it was, though, man. Like, now that we've done this for, 3 weeks in a row, does it feel like we're back? We're so back. And what do I mean by, does it feel like we're back? You know, that first weekend of the NFL season is sort of like a holiday, right? Everyone wants to sit in front of the TV all day, and I'm like that every week. But, you know, for some people, that first weekend is really where you get your fix, and your viewing experience, you know, varies throughout the course of the season. And, you know, if your team's not playing so hot, you might get a little annoyed. And your emotions may be in shambles, like I was when I was a young adolescent in middle school, high school, college, now, with my beloved Commanders, man. We're at that point in the season, though, as we're 3 weeks in, as I continue to say, everybody should still be chock full of optimism. There's only 3 franchises that I look at and go, you know what? You're probably going nowhere fast. Arizona, Tennessee, and the Miami Dolphins, the only lifeless teams right now in the NFL. Now, teams like the Chargers, the Bucks, they're on life support, right, at 0-3. Got to call a spade, right? But even those teams, I give them one more week. Texans, Chargers, Bucks, give you one more week. I give you one more week to get in the W, to get in the win column. Because once that first month of the NFL season passes, you'll notice you can start speaking about things more definitively. Things become more set in stone. It's more concrete. You can start separating, like you hear on our promo, the contenders from the pretenders in the landscape of the National Football League. That, to me, is what it's all about. And it's about being afloat, being in the fight, while that early portion of the season kind of waves along, so to speak. They're going to be ups, they're going to be downs, but you want to be playing your best football, obviously, in the month of December if you're trying to be a playoff team. So as you work your way up to September or December, right, got to get better at things. Got to have room for improvement. Like Philadelphia, I know we just spent a good amount of time criticizing their offense and then criticizing the performance we saw from them tonight defensively. Good thing for Philly's offense, man. You have some time to figure this out. You're 2-1. You're at the top of the NFC East still. Like, that's the saving grace of it all, man. That's the saving grace of it all, man. You don't count style points. You don't earn style points during this first month of the season, man. It's all about wins and losses. Can you win ugly? Because a loss in September, unfortunately, counts the same as a loss in December. Just the way that it is. 310-840-4910. One last call on the phones before we get to the top story of today out of the National Football League. Ace is in Atlanta wanting to check in. What's going on?
0: What's going on, young and in charge, first-time caller?
7: Appreciate you chiming in, man. Appreciate you chiming
0: in. Hey, man, I had to be like the last caller. You got to back up off Jalen. That's my boy. I'm out of Alabama originally.
7: Okay.
0: You know, that's my man. I don't know what exactly happened because I didn't see the game, but I love listening to you every morning. So you take me through the day.
7: I appreciate you, man.
0: Got to bag up a little bit on that man right there.
7: who you root for, Ace?
0: Really, I'm a Dolphin fan, man.
7: Why there's so many of you all?
0: I'm just a Christmas man on Dolphins. I'm not going to be like the last caller. I believe they're going to get at least two games. They're going to get two.
7: I don't know
0: where and when.
7: That's amazing.
0: We just need another. I think we need another coordinator. That man, I don't know what kind of bumblebee calling he doing. Because, man, I watched these last few games, and it's just piss poor. Piss poor.
7: Yeah. It's crazy. Look, I think. Y'all know, y'all in year one of a major rebuild and overhaul. I love Chop. I think y'all got a legit edge in Chop. I think Caden Proctor is going to end up being a Pro Bowl, all-pro caliber dude. There are pieces there. I just think they're a ways away, man. I didn't understand them bringing in Malik Willis. That's what I didn't get, but I appreciate the call as always, man. 310-840-4910. Man, you would think that, like, the Dolphins, based off of their record, would be one of the most underrepresented franchises in the landscape of the NFL because they suck. Yet, I feel like we hear from Dolphins. I feel like we hear from Dolphins fans every night here on this show. Not saying it's a bad thing. We love you. I mean, we hear from everybody. But what the hell are the Dolphins fans got to call in about? You just want to call in and complain? That's the thing. It'd be different if, like, oh, the Dolphins scored a big win this weekend, so now we're getting flooded with Dolphins fans. You know what I'm disappointed in? All the credit that I gave the Las Vegas Raiders, man. Where the hell are the Raider fans at? The Raiders at 3-0. If no one's going to listen to me, Raider fans, if you're scared to call in, I promise you there's somebody out there in the national media that's showing you some love. It's me. They're 3-0, and they're far more than some feel-good story. I know that's how everybody's looking at it, right? The Raiders are just some feel-good story at the beginning of the season, and the other shoe's going to drop at a certain point. You know what's the real when it comes to the San Antonio Spurs? That's what happens when I'm looking at Joel Embiid in the background. Oliver, it totally took me off guard. The thing that stands out the most about the Las Vegas Raiders, jeez, is how they're winning, right? You can be enamored with, you know, the pass game and high scoring football games all you want, but I say it all the time, man. Football won and lost at the line of scrimmage, and I think the most impressive piece about what Vegas has done to this point, getting themselves to 3-0, is they're whipping ass and taking names on the offensive line and the defensive line. They invested significant money. And the offensive line with Tyler Linderbaum is paying off. They invested significant capital on the defensive side. All of the free agents that they've brought in defensively, they're all paying dividends. Nakobe Dean, Quay Walker, Quiddy Pay. I mean, everybody's hooping. There's a lot to be excited about in Las Vegas with the Raiders. And when they play the Kansas City Chiefs coming up this weekend, if you aren't a believer in Vegas yet, I guarantee you, you'll be a believer by the time Sunday wraps up. Not saying they beat Kansas City, but damn, I expect them to be in the fight because of how good this pass rush is, man. The top story, though, today in the NFL, story that really didn't make a whole lot of sense as far as I'm concerned, the New York Giants decided to trade a fifth-round pick for former Vikings first-rounder J.J. McCarthy. And look, I get it. Like, Jameis Winston didn't play well on Monday Night Football against the Rams in his first start this past weekend against the Titans. He didn't play particularly well. Jameis is one of the best backups in the NFL, though. So, like, I would have a little bit more patience. The reality is they had to bring somebody in, right? If you're the Giants, knowing what happened to Dart, you can't just roll with two quarterbacks the rest of the way. and you want to get yourself a legitimate backup. They didn't like the guy they had in-house in Jake Hanner. He got waived. I believe they brought him back on the practice squad. And now they've made this trade for J.J. McCarthy. I'll be real, though, right? And J.J.'s a fine young man. The reality is the Giants had no business. No business trading for J.J. McCarthy. Not only does the deal just simply not make sense, it's just an overall bad decision. And I know what some people are going to say, oh, it's just a fifth rounder, Linnell. It's just a fifth. What does it really matter? You didn't have to give up draft capital to go get a backup, man. You didn't. And if you were going to give up draft capital to go get a backup, make sure that it was a good one. You know what a backup quarterback represents and what they're supposed to be tasked with doing? They got to be ready to play on short notice, meaning if a starter goes out in the game, you got to be ready to go in. You got to be able to function right in those situations with having limited reps, something that J.J. McCarthy knows nothing about, right? Like, that's the tough part for me. Like, if he was struggling to pick things up in Minnesota, if he was struggling to do the job in Minnesota with the Vikings, why do you think totally changing his scenery, why do you think totally changing the language that he speaks, why do you think that would be beneficial to him? Why would that be beneficial to him? That's the thing that I don't understand when it comes to the decision to trade for J.J. McCarthy. Everything that you want in a backup, he doesn't have. He just doesn't. He's too young, too damn young, to be a reliable backup quarterback. Because he needs reps. He's still developing, guys. And I keep looking at it from the perspective of the Giants, and I say, well, what's the reason for bringing this kid in? G-Men, their head coach, John Harbaugh, earlier today, tried to make sense of the decision that they made to ultimately bring in Jackson Dart. Here's what Coach Harbs had to say about the new backup in the Big Apple.
1: Well, we've been talking about it for ever since I think Jackson got hurt, that we would need to add quarterbacks. That's part of the process. We've been turning over every stone. This was an opportunity that kind of came up and able to finish the deal off this morning, late morning. Really glad, really happy, very excited to add J.J. McCarthy. Think he's a strong young quarterback. Has some experience in the National Football League. Obviously was a very high draft pick, very talented player, and is going to make us a stronger football team. So excited about it. Think it makes us better.
7: That's the thing. I totally disagree. How does this make you better? Like, my question that I have is, Jake Hanner, dog, like, how bad must Jake Hanner be? Oh, I know how bad Jake Hanner is. That's the former Saints quarterback. Okay. The hand model. So if that was the option that the Giants had to go to, I understand wanting to bring in another dude. But you didn't have to bring in J.J. McCarthy, is my point. You think about all the things that he struggled with in Minnesota. You think this environment is conducive for success? If I was him, I mean, darn, you already got a franchise quarterback. Not that I'm coming here to unseat your franchise quarterback or potentially unseat your franchise quarterback, but you already got one. You already have one. And in practice, in a practice setting, there's never going to be a time where J.J. looks better than Jameis Winston. So I don't know how they ultimately hand him the job. I just don't. And the Giants are 2-1. What has to happen for them to pull the plug on Jameis Winston? I don't think it happens. I don't believe J.J. McCarthy starts a single game for the Giants this year. I don't. Because I expect Jameis Winston to perform well moving forward. Just my thought on it. We wrap up the show the same way each and every night here on Westwood One Sports Night. Denton, I have no clue what you're going to put the show to bed with. But know that a certain, I don't even know if I'm going to call them fast food, a certain restaurant is introducing an alcoholic beverage. And that's fascinating.
8: Well, I can't think of a better way to put the show to bed. 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
38: No, Caleb. No, no problem for the Bears as Chicago beat the Eagles on Monday Night Football. Can Ben Johnson's boys continue to win while they await the return of their franchise QB?
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7: 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Tell the Truth Tuesday edition of Westwood One Sports Night. Slowly but surely becoming my favorite show of the week, if I'm being honest. Talking about Tell the Truth Tuesday. But we wrap the show up same way each and every night. Denton puts the show to bed, and we know we're putting the show to bed with, don't we, pal?
8: Yeah, we're getting crunk at a Chipotle. That's what we're putting the show to bed with. They're bringing back margaritas. Now, the headline is very deceiving, Linnell, because the headline reads, Chipotle is bringing back margaritas. And I read that, and I'm like, well, this is Chipotle, like 5 minutes from me. Not even. I could go get crunk at Chipotle. Not exactly what is happening. They're bringing back margaritas, but it's a part of like a city tour. So they're going to five cities. Guess which five cities they're going to? Not Washington, D.C., which means all of the Chipotles in a radius of me, I cannot get a margarita at. Like $6 too.
7: Yeah. I mean, what? I saw the video that Chipotle released earlier.

0: But man, I who the hell would trust buying alcoholic beverage, a mixed drink for that matter? It'd be different if they were selling shots. But like, could you imagine you go get a margarita from damn Chipotle, and it's 90% triple sec, 10% liquor? Like, they skip you on everything. You got to get mouthy with the people at the glass to give you a decent size of serving of protein.
1: I don't know. The Taco Bell one. The Taco Bell cantinas normally do a good job with the alcohol. Have you been to one of
0: Taco
1: those?
0: Taco Bell selling alcohol?
1: Yeah. If you go to a Taco Bell cantina, they sell alcohol. You could get a spiked whatever. Like, you want a Mountain Dew with something in it, you get a Mountain Dew with
0: I'm not a big drinker, so that won't move me anyway. But the Chipotle thing feels like it had the potential to be like this social experiment.
1: I think they've done something like this before. I can't believe that they're doing like a margarita tour, not like a breakfast tour. Could you imagine getting a breakfast burrito with Chipotle?
0: Are you kidding me? Whew. Now, their hours of operation, they need to open a little later. They open at like 10 a.m. It's disgusting. Who the hell's eating Chipotle at 10 o'clock in the morning? I've added at 10 o'clock in the morning.
1: At 10 o'clock in the morning. 10, I've been 10:30, but 10 is yummy.
0: 10's rough.
1: Like, come on.
0: 10 is aggressive, I guess, is the best.
1: I mean, unless you work at a shift that starts at 3 a.m., listening to Westwood One Sports Night as you're driving to work.
0: There we go.
1: But, like, that'd be 10 o'clock Chipotle is pretty crazy. I mean, they're like, if we were to make a list of things that are, like, pretty crazy to go to, Chipotle at 10 a.m. up there, the bar at 10 a.m., up there.
0: Could you imagine the state that your stomach would be in the rest of the day? This is awful. Appreciate you, then. Thank you, Oliver Popular. Back with you all a little bit later on for another episode of Westwood One Sports Night.
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5: Which division rival do you currently dislike the least? And I use the word currently because I personally feel like that changes over time, at least growing up. Like, I couldn't stand the Vikings. And now, Doug, you are on the fan.
6: Hey, Marcus. Hey. Like you say, it changes. But right now, I'm going to kind of go against the grain, and I'm going to say the Bears. And I'm going to give you a reason why.
5: Wait, you dislike the Bears the least?
6: Yes.
5: Oh.
6: Because, to me, I dislike them the least because they're my favorite rival for the Packers.
5: So you like to hate them, kind of.
6: Well, I like that. And the Vikings have never won a Super Bowl, and the Lions have never won a Super Bowl, and I want to keep it that way.
5: Okay.
6: I want to keep it that way because, especially with the Lions, because there's players on the Lions team right now that I literally, I hate to use the word hate, but hate.
5: Kirby Joseph?
6: Him, Amon Ra St. Brown, I'd like to just punch right in the head. You know, God, I can't stand him.
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7: ABC News, I'm Sherry Preston. Hacks on the Pentagon and the FBI now under investigation. Officials at the Pentagon say information on millions of personnel may have been compromised. At the FBI, the job site that was allegedly hacked is still offline. Here's ABC Chief Law and Justice correspondent Pierre Thomas.
8: The agency has an urgent warning to virtually all bureau employees. The hackers allegedly compromised the FBI's employment website, stealing personal information, potentially thousands of current and former FBI employees involved, social security numbers, personal addresses, even medical and psychiatric records.
7: The group claiming responsibility for the FBI hack now telling some media outlets it will not release the information that it stole publicly. The president's import ban on about $1 billion worth of Canadian liquor, dairy products, and motorcycles now in effect. Former special counsel Jack Smith due before a Senate Judiciary Committee hearing this morning to face questions over his two criminal investigations of President Trump. This is ABC News.
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0: Well, good morning, Fan Nation. Rise up here on the Bill and Rookie Experience. Good to have you along on a Tuesday here in Northeast Wisconsin as we get after it here on the BRX. Bill and I were just reminiscing about our starts in radio here just as we hit the open to the program, because Bill saw a note where some guy out in Philadelphia, the program director for the Fanatic out in Philadelphia, is retiring from radio after 45 years in the business. And Bill's like, 45 years? Yada, yada, yada. If I 45, said, dude, I might make 45. I started my radio career in 1988. So 40 years in a couple of years.
1: Wow.
0: 40 years in radio. In a tiny, tiny town called Sidney, Montana, in the basement of the Lalande Hotel.
1: Really?
0: Yeah. Population, I think population about 7,000. You looked it up, about 6,000?
1: 6,000. Sidney, yeah. Montana.
0: And then there was another town just south down the road. Can't remember what I want to say it started with an F, but did a little basketball for them, basketball for the Sydney. I don't even remember football. I don't even remember what their names were, their nicknames were. But that's right on the border of North Dakota, Williston, North Dakota. Google Williston. Williston, North Dakota is the big town. That must have been 15, 16, 17,000, I'm guessing.
1: Wow.
0: Williston.
1: Big time.
0: And, you know, yeah, when you said the time, we were on the eastern portion of the Mountain Time Zone and the western portion of the Central Time Zone in North Dakota. So you'd have to go, all right, it's 6:05 Mountain, 7:05 Central, KGCX, KGCH. I think those were the call letters. I don't remember. But anyway, and then you started, you're in a metropolis of Morristown, isn't it?
1: Morristown, Tennessee. Yeah. Population 30,000 to 33,000. Yeah, about 25 miles or so outside of Knoxville.
0: How many miles?
1: About 20 to 25.
0: See, that's
1: or so.
0: Nothing, man. I mean, you're right there. You're in a metropolis. I started in a sleepy little town.
1: Well, trust me, this was a sleepy little town, too.
0: Well, see, right now, when I look up the Lalande Hotel, it comes up right away. A prominent historic mid-20th century landmark and social hub located in Sidney, Montana. Local media hub. The building was also famously home to the local radio stations KGCX AM and KGCH FM during its operational years. It sounds like they might not even be in business anymore. Arch Elwine was my program director.
1: Charlie, I can't remember his last name now, was my guy. Charlie, I can't remember.
0: Then after that.
1: Was your guy cool? Mine was a jerk.
0: No, mine was not. Mine was an uber nerd. He should have been like an engineer. He seemed like he should have been an engineer more than a broadcaster. And then after that, after a year there, I moved to Sheridan, Wyoming. Population probably 20,000 in the Antelope Mountain region, which, by the way, as a young kid, you're going, who the hell would live here? As an older adult, I should have gobbled up land back in the day.
1: Yeah, if we only knew what we knew.
0: Exactly. If you only knew then what you know now. Anyway, we're off and running. A little stroll down memory lane for Fan Nation.
1: It's amazing.
0: And look how, after nearly 40 years, look at me now.
1: Well, you started 10 years earlier. I think my first paid gig was in Morristown. It was in 1998. So it's about I was busy between 88 and 98. I had things to do.
0: Did you? You had things to do. I was getting things done.
1: Right.
0: Uh-huh. And then I moved off to Minnesota, then Wisconsin.
1: This was actually my fallback plan.
0: Was it?
1: Yes.
0: Oh, it's funny.
1: It was.
0: This is what I always wanted to do, but and look at me now. Look, I mean, man, I've been in Green Bay for 27 years. Going strong, baby. This fall, 27 years of cumulus just turned into the winter, you know, roughly January, February. of 2027. It'll be 27 years on the Fan.
1: Wow.
0: 27 years.
1: That's amazing.
0: Of entertaining Northeast Wisconsin.
1: Yeah, buddy.
0: Bringing the mediocrity to Northeast Wisconsin, baby.
1: Legend.
0: Yeah. Oh, my goodness. All right, where else are we? Well, we got on the docket today. We'll play some Packer sound for you. We were in the locker room yesterday. The guys came back after their mini bye and are all ready to hit the ground running. So we'll do that. Week three of the NFL season is in the books. The Hammond Butchers, big time winners last night over Philadelphia, 27-7. Domination.
1: Domination.
0: Not happy that.
1: Case Keenum getting it done. Unbelievable.
0: He did. And I'm not thrilled that he had a 1 yard touchdown rush when it should have gone to DeAndre Swift, who had 20 carries for 84 yards but did not find the end zone, so I'm not happy about that. Fantasy football update for you, though.
1: He did have a touch. He didn't he score a touchdown? Oh, no, that was Luther Burden.
0: Yeah. So
1: I think he got knocked out, like, inside the five on a run that he had. Anyway.
0: Not happy about it. Anyway, fantasy football update for you. PBR, Paul Billen, rookie winners. Hold on for a one-point victory to go to 3-0 on the fantasy football season. But I lost my 100 jelly bean bet to Brett. So, which is really the only thing I care about now, because that's big jelly beans. And now I'm 2-1 against Brett overall.
1: There's no I in team, but there's a me.
0: Absolutely, and that's all that really matters. And so I am 2-1 overall against Brett, so still on the plus jelly bean side. And as it holds right now, the last standing undefeated team, Paul Billen rookie, in our league. There you go. Put that in your pipe and smoke it. You know why? You know why I'm the last undefeated team?
1: No, why?
0: I know ball.
1: Okay.
0: All right?
1: All right.
0: It is 6:11 on the Billen Rookie Experience. 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And we're going to have a partly sunny sky today. Lots of clouds, though. Mid-70s for the daytime high. Right around 60 for the overnight low. Tomorrow, waking up to some rain showers, perhaps. Low 70s and then cloudy on Thursday and upper 60s. We are off and running on the Billen Rookie Experience.
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1: Good morning, Fan Nation. On Monday Night Football, the Bears trounced the Eagles 27-7 in front of their home crowd to put an exclamation point on week three. Case Keenum started for the injured Caleb Williams, threw for almost 250 yards, couple of touchdowns, and no interceptions. Jalen Hurts did throw an interception. He also got checked for injury for a brief moment where Andy Dalton took over and threw an interception of his own in the end zone. Philadelphia turned it over three times, failed to record a takeaway for the third consecutive game to begin the season. Philly drops to 2-1 while Chicago improved to 2-1. Now, as far as the Packers go, they're adding another former first-round draft pick to its beleaguered offensive line. The team signed Mekhi Becton yesterday, hoping that he can bring some stability to the unit.
13: Becton was the 11th overall pick of the New York Jets in 2020, spent last season with the L.A. Chargers. Green Bay also signed 2015 first-round guard Laken Tomlinson over the weekend, and head coach Matt LaFleur says it's going to be a busy week for the new guys as they try to get up to speed.
19: Yeah, I think it's great. I mean, these guys have played a lot of football, so, you know, they know how to play the game, and, you know, the game's not too big for them, but it's certainly there's going to be a learning curve there.
13: It's unclear if either or both will be in the lineup when the Packers face the Tampa Bay Buccaneers on Sunday at noon. It is clear that the Buccaneers will be without their starting quarterback, Baker Mayfield. Head coach Todd Bowles confirmed yesterday that Mayfield will miss at least 3 weeks with a dislocated thumb that he suffered in Sunday's loss to the Vikings. Test didn't find any fractures or ligament damage. Undrafted rookie Jalen Daniels is in line to start this week against the Packers. Elsewhere around the league, Giants head coach John Harbaugh confirming that the team is acquiring Vikings quarterback J.J. McCarthy. Harbaugh said that despite the trade, Jameis Winston will remain as the starting quarterback, adding that he's excited to add McCarthy, calling him a talented player. The Miami Dolphins will be without a talented player of their own as their top playmaker, running back Devon Achane, suffered a torn ACL Sunday in their loss to the Chiefs. He will be out for the rest of the season. Not a baseball. The postseason is here. The Brewers finished the regular season as the best team in baseball. They have a bye to the division round alongside the Dodgers in the National League. The Tampa Bay Rays are the top seed in the American League, and the Guardians also have a first-round bye. The playoffs start with four best-of-three wild-card series featuring the Braves and the Phillies in the opener today in Atlanta. The other National League series between the Padres and the Cubs will be the last game of the day out west. In between, the American League series will feature the Astros facing the White Sox in Houston and the Yankees taking on the Red Sox in New York. And the NHL is back. The regular season gets underway tonight with five games on the docket. Florida is at Carolina. Montreal is in Toronto. The Rangers are in Boston, and Vancouver is at Edmonton. The Blackhawks duel the Golden Knights on the road in the nightcap. And that is your latest Sports Flash. 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
0: It is 6:20 on the Bill and Rookie Experience. Good to have you along on this Tuesday morning. We're underway with our mediocrity. Wow, the inbox is filling up, Bill.
1: Already?
0: It is.
1: Why?
0: I don't know. We haven't even said anything remotely interesting yet.
1: No, we have not.
0: And we rarely do. But whatever. Let's see what's on the minds of Fan Nation. Lois and Jill says, good morning, Rookie. We saw you on TV during the Tucker Kraft interview. You looked very engaged and professional. And then she sends me a couple of emojis, and I'm not sure what kind of emojis those are. Whether that's sarcasm or what, but I am always very engaged and professional. I did not see the Tucker Kraft interview on TV, so I don't know what face you're referencing. Whether I did look engaged and professional or what, I did see 26 put something out with Laken Tomlinson, and I was in the background there, and you can actually see him looking at me because he was answering my question. But, I mean, I try to look good. I try to be professional. That's what I do. It's my J-O-B. Always engaged, always professional.
1: Yeah, huh?
0: Ashwabanon Jeff says, if the Packers start... Oh, wait, that was yesterday's. Hold on, today's. Yesterday, Bill said Cubs are going to lose to San Diego. Let's place a cheesecake bet on that. No, a bunt cake bet. I will take the Cubs to win this series. If you lose, I buy you guys two individual bundt cakes, flavor of choice. I win. You guys buy me two individual cakes. Well, it sounds like your wager's with Bill. How did I get drawn into this? I'll take one if Bill wins, but I can't bet on the Cubs. So I get San Diego. I'll take San Diego. I'll take the Padres. I'll take the bet. Do you want to take the bet? It.
1: No, I don't.
0: I'll take the Bill can't because he doesn't think the Cubs are going to win, but he wants to. He wants them to. I'll take the bet. I'll take the Padres for one bundt cake. Not for two, for one. Go Pods. Terry and Ashwabanon, and see, I won't even take the cash value because it's not even a lunch bet. It's just like a drop-off bundt cake. You know what I mean? Mm-hmm. If it was a lunch bet, cash value only. Terry and Ashwabanon says, funny the Bears look good with a journeyman quarterback compared to Green Bay and its $50 million quarterback.
1: You know what the difference was?
0: What? Offensive line?
1: Well, that's part of it. I will admit that. The other part, I think, was pretty obvious.
0: Okay.
1: Was the scheme.
0: Okay.
1: I think Ben Johnson totally outcoached the Eagles last night. Their plan was excellent. He's very creative offensively.
0: He is.
1: You don't see a lot of that around
0: here.
1: He
0: is, except for when he doesn't give DeAndre Swift the ball at the 1 yard line. Then he's a dodo bird.
1: No, he didn't do it. I mean, he went for it. They had a sequence around the goal line in the first quarter that was ridiculous. You know, take the points, take the bleeping points. But other than that, I thought their game plan was fantastic.
0: Very good. I'm going to be honest with you. I did not see a snap of that game last night. I took the night off from football.
1: I was into it big time.
0: I'm sure you were. Big Hammond Butcher fan that you are.
1: Until halftime when I had to go to bed.
0: Brock in Sturgeon Bay says, good morning, guys. Speaking of fantasy football, but yes, rookie, I 100% agree on the Swift TD. If Swift would have had that touchdown instead of the quarterback, I would have taken first and $1,125. Instead, he won $500. There you go. Not too shabby, though, but I hear you.
1: Well,
0: I hear you. What could have been? It's hard, right? It's hard to swallow the 500 when it could have been 1125 if the coach would have just done the right thing and give the ball to DeAndre Swift.
1: He did do the right thing. They scored a touchdown.
0: And they would have scored with Swift.
1: You don't know that.
0: Old-timey Packer fan says, in my 30 years working as a radio sales weasel, I only saw two other people do it. Murphy and Mark Daniels, both retired now. Yeah. Murphy's moved out of the area, by the way.
1: Has he?
0: Yeah. We saw Mark at practice during training camp.
1: I didn't.
0: You didn't see him during training camp?
1: Yeah. Last year I did, but not this year.
0: Chopped it up with him a little bit. 30-year, yeah, I mean, it's... He says, he goes on to say, 27 years on the same station in radio is almost a miracle. Almost like being the world's oldest rookie. Congrats.
1: These days, yeah.
0: Yeah.
1: Celebrated my 20th year with Cumulus, 19 of them here. I had 1 year previous to here in Rockford for a Cumulus station. So I've been with the company for 20 years.
0: So I think when you make it to 20, they give you a, don't they give you a Rolex?
1: Yeah. Of course they do. Kidding?
0: Artie from Duck Creek says, Dear Bill and Rookie, the show. Last night, Eagles quarterback Jalen Hurts got laid out going out of bounds, and the unsportsmanlike conduct was offset by a Philly holding penalty. If the defense sees a flag on the offense, what's there to stop them from teeing off on the quarterback? This happened to loving the Packers already. Would love to get your 4 cents. Well, if you can see the flag and absolutely know that it's on the opposing team, I guess you could do that if you want.
1: Yeah, well, in this case, there was no way he knew anything.
0: Right.
1: He was well away from the play. But, yeah, it seems like a little bit of an injustice that the more egregious penalty doesn't get enforced. But that's, them's the rules. Opposing penalties or offsetting penalties is exactly what they are. The severity of the penalty doesn't come into play.
0: They did bring up a good point. What game was I watching over the weekend when there were three penalties on the play? Three penalties. Two on one team, one on the other, and so they offset. And the announcer goes, that doesn't seem fair, does it, that there's two penalties on one team and one penalty on the other,
1: it
0: and
1: doesn't.
0: They offset?
1: No.
0: You're like, you kind of think about that. You're kind of right.
1: Yeah, right. If you get two and I only have one, didn't we? The first two should offset, and then the last one, of course.
0: Exactly. It was kind of funny. Darren in Green Bay says, good morning, WWRD. That's what would rookie do, by the way, Bill. I'm also 3-0 in two of my leagues. I'm only guessing that T-Bone doesn't know ball, and that's why he doesn't play. It's probably a pretty good point.
1: Who's that from?
0: That's Darren.
1: I don't know who T-Bone is, but you'll have to ask him.
0: And then from the 920 says, rookie, I love you. Okay, that's kind of interesting.
1: Wow.
0: In what way? In what sense?
1: Yeah, exactly.
0: Do you love me?
1: Elaborate, please.
0: All right, it's 628 Sports Radio, 107.5 and 1400. The Fan, the Bill, and Rookie Experience. So we'll, when we come back after the Fan Sports Flash, we'll play a little Tucker Kraft. I don't think I'm going to play the whole thing because it was pretty long. But I'm going to, we'll play a little Tucker Kraft Raw for you. Marcus asked him about his comments about the booing. Marcus kind of hogged it a little bit yesterday, but that's all right. Marcus had a lot of things on his mind. He kind of hogged it with Tucker. But he asked about, you know, the booing, the comments about the booing and all that stuff. And so we'll give you a little Tucker Kraft when we come back to the Bill and Rookie Experience. 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
1: I understand.
0: But he had questions that he wanted answered. So we stood back and said, Marcus, you take over. You take it.
1: You go, boy.
0: You go, boy. You go. All right, 6:30 now on the BRX.
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23: 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Both teams are top half in EPA per play D, and both are bottom half in EPA per play offense. 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
13: Good morning, Fan Nation. On Monday Night Football, Case Keenum passed for two touchdowns in his first start in almost 3 years, and the Bears shut down Jalen Hurts and the Eagles for a 27-7 win at Soldier Field. Stepping in for Caleb Williams, Keenum was 24 of 34 for 247 yards. He also scored his first rushing touchdown since 2019 on a one-yard plunge with 7:19 left that capped a 13-play drive. Took more than 8 minutes off the clock. It was Keenum's first action since he started for Houston in a loss to Cleveland on December 24th, 2023. The Bears improved to 2-1 with the win, while the Eagles fall to 2-1. Here in Green Bay, the Packers signed not one, but two offensive linemen since their loss to the Falcons Thursday. To try to bolster that depleted unit, over the weekend, they picked up Lakin Tomlinson off the Cowboys practice squad. And yesterday, they signed free agent Mekhi Becton, who was a first-round pick of the Jets in 2020. Tomlinson was added to the 53-man roster, while Becton was signed to the practice squad. To make room for Tomlinson, the Packers placed injured right tackle Zach Bacobiwelli on season-ending injured reserve. It's not clear exactly where the new guys will be plugged into the line. They'll figure that out this week as they prepare to face the Buccaneers in Tampa on Sunday. We do know that the Buccaneers will be without their starting quarterback, Baker Mayfield, Sunday. He'll be out with a thumb injury. That means undrafted rookie Jalen Daniels will likely get the call. And Packers head coach Matt LaFleur says they've already begun to shift their focus.
19: There's an adjustment there, and our guys will work through that. But Daniels has shown, we've seen a little bit of him in the preseason, and he's a guy that, through the scouting process, coming out in the draft, very talented player, certainly can beat you with his legs as well. He's got a big arm. So there will be a little bit of an adjustment there for sure.
13: Packers and the Buccaneers kick off at noon on Sunday. Elsewhere around the league, the New York Giants have reportedly acquired Vikings quarterback J.J. McCarthy in a trade. The Giants sending a fifth-round pick to Minnesota in order to acquire McCarthy After Jackson Dart suffered a season-ending knee injury, head coach John Harbaugh says that Jameis Winston will still be his starter. The Miami Dolphins will play the rest of the season without their top playmaker. Running back Devon Achane suffered a torn ACL in their loss to the Chiefs on Sunday. He's out for the rest of the year. Now to baseball, the playoffs begin today. Now, the Brewers and the Dodgers will both wait it out as they both earned first-round buys in the National League. The Rays and the Guardians also have buys in the American League. Their division series will begin this weekend, but their opponents will be determined over the next few days as the wild card round gets started today, featuring the Braves and the Phillies in the opener today in Atlanta. That will start at 1 p.m. The other National League series between the Padres and the Cubs will be the last game of the night out west, and in between, the American League will go at it with the Astros facing the White Sox in Houston. The Yankees host the Red Sox in New York. And the National Hockey League is back tonight as the regular season gets underway with five games on the schedule. It'll start with Florida at Carolina. Montreal is at Toronto. The Rangers are taking on the Bruins in Boston. Vancouver is at Edmonton. And the Blackhawks take on the Golden Knights on the road in the nightcap. That is your latest Sports Flash. I'm Bill Rabior, Sports Radio 107.5 and 1400 The Fan.
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0: It is 6:38 on the Bill and Rookie Experience. Before we get to Tucker Kraft, a couple of comments coming in here. Spencer says, morning guys, I was reading the Ham and Son newspaper and they put out a poll of three potential mascot names for the Butchers. They were Phoebe, Homicide, and T-Bone. Any thoughts? I'd vote for T-Bone. I like the idea of T-Bone. You have any ideas on that? Any thoughts on the in the mascot for the Butchers?
1: I don't.
0: Phoebe?
1: There is no such team.
0: It's like Fibulator, I'm guessing. T-Bone. Homicides. Is that what he said? Homicides? Yeah. I'll go with T-Bone. It's from Spencer.
1: Oh, yeah. That makes sense.
0: Dave S. says, that 920 number that said, Rookie, I love you, is that Marsha's burner? Oh, my goodness. That's funny. I don't believe so. Z-Man says, well, Packers are dead last now in the division as the Butchers looked great last night with incredible play calling by Ben Johnson as he had the Eagles blown away with his creativity with a third-string quarterback. Question for LaFleur and Steno, what's your excuse? Yeah, Ben Johnson's pretty impressive with what he's done so far with the Butchers. There's no doubt about that. No doubt. By the way, speaking of coaches, just a little off the trail here. Did you see Jeff Hafley show up for his Monday press conference with the Dolphins yesterday?
1: I did not.
0: And I don't know how many people were there, but not many at the press conference. Because he gets to the podium and he goes, is this it? Is this all that's coming today? And somebody tells him it's Heat Media Day.
1: Oh.
0: It was Miami Heat Media Day. So everybody's at the Miami Heat Media Day.
1: That's
0: and
1: funny.
0: The few stragglers over at the Dolphins. And I'm thinking to myself, when I saw that and saw his reaction, I'm thinking to myself, you're a long ways from Green Bay.
1: There's other interests.
0: Right? Where it's football, football, football. Packers, Packers, Packers. In yeah. Miami, there's a gazillion things to do. And if you're not winning football games and you've torn down your organization to the studs, you're probably going to be at the bottom of the pecking order.
1: And the Heat just signed Giannis in the offseason,
0: yes.
1: And there's a lot of anticipation there. Yeah,
0: mm-hmm.
1: Easy to understand. That's funny.
0: Jeff is back and says, I agree with Bill on Ben Johnson. They're having a great game plan, and next week against the Jets, I think they have to start Case Keenum instead of Tyson Bagent. Do you agree with that, Bill?
1: Bagent.
0: Yep, thank you.
1: And yes, I do. Why wouldn't you?
0: Well, Case Keenum's the number three quarterback. If your other guy is ready to go out of concussion protocol, shouldn't he go?
1: You play who's playing better. Doesn't
0: okay.
1: matter. He played fantastic.
0: I'm with you on that.
1: Smart.
0: I'm just saying.
1: Smart.
0: Shouldn't lose your job to injury. Isn't that the old cliche?
1: Yeah. But, I mean, he executed the plan. He didn't turn it over. Although there could have been a couple of picks that he got lucky, I'll say. But by and large, he ran it like a champ.
0: All right. It is 642 Sports Radio, 107.5, 1400, the Fan, the Bill and Rookie Experience. Let's play a little Tucker Kraft. Marcus talking with Tucker. Not too many people can wedge in. I'm just kidding. I'm giving Marcus some business. Opening up, talking about the whole booing comments. Here's Tucker Kraft.
9: Booing comments. I did get a couple calls on my show last Friday that was sitting behind the bench and said it was a little more than just booing, that he thought it had crossed the line. I'm just curious, like, what you heard and if you wanted to add any context.
12: No, I'm not going to add any more to the booing. You know, in hindsight, we were out there on the field. Not doing the greatest. You know, we're out there busting our tails, trying to make every play come to life one play at a time. That's our mindset. I understand a lot of people spent time, resources to be there at the game. Wish it would have been a better outcome. Everyone in this locker room wish it would have been a better outcome. Like I said, when I was referring in the past to disappointment, I'm talking about from the day overall, not just from the fans. Obviously, the fans are out there, and Christian put it the best, like, this is an entertainment business. We got to go out there and put a better product on display. So, you know, people are happier, and they're headed to their cars after the game.
20: Do you feel like this mini bye was kind of really came at a decent, good time for this team?
12: Absolutely.
20: How Thursday went?
12: Yeah. Yeah, like I myself out there on Thursday, you know, you played 50 great snaps, 4 or 5 of those snaps that aren't great can change a game, and that's how that went. You know, I went out there and I didn't put my best product on the field. Having an opportunity to reevaluate, you know, where my headspace is at, how I can flush. A disappointment like that and move on and move on with the fellas, you know, rally everyone, you know, try to get ahead of things, coachable mistakes. Just we gotta nip it now so things don't bleed further into the regular season.
20: How much do you think it's going to help bringing in two veterans on the offensive line like Blake and Mackay?
12: You know, Some of the hardest things to recreate in football is reps. And guys like that who have had a lot of time, who have played a lot of football. So, you know, they're a little bit more locked in. I'm not going to say they're more locked in, obviously. Everyone playing on the O-line is hard to do. Having people now in our locker room who have done it for a while, that'll help us.
9: Coach said after the game that it was going to get loud over the weekend. You guys have to kind of just stay focused and quiet that down. Did it get loud for you over the weekend? Have you been able to tune it out?
12: I do a great job tuning out simply because I just stay off my phone. People are probably wasting their time DMing me, attacking my wife or my family on the internet. You know, I don't think that true, you know, the fans that really care about us and you know, our roots in Green Bay. Like, I consider myself a Wisconsinite at this point. Green Bay is the largest city I've ever lived in. I live here year-round. You know, so I have, you know, just as much pride and stake in this team and organization than anyone else does. I take it personal. Every dig that the Packers get, you know, because this is my team. I love this team. So, tuning out all that stuff, like I said, easy for me. I don't take things personal. I understand emotions get people, and had we gone out there and flipped the score, we didn't, but had we gone out there and flipped the score, you know, people would have been saying emotional things to the Atlanta Falcons. I don't know. You know, it's just a bunch of games of if ands or buts, and bottom line is we got to go out there and execute better.
9: That said, 1-2, probably not the start you were looking for this year.
12: It is just 1-2, though. We're 3 games into the season. We got 14 games to play. We've been in worse spots, you know, but everyone in this locker room, you know, we trust Matt. Jordan said it, you know, we know what this offense can look like when we're rolling. So we're just going to focus on getting on the same page and playing good football.
0: There you go. A little bit of Tucker Kraft there. It is just 1-2, kind of his version of RELAX. We trust Matt.
1: And, except it's nip it in the bud. I like it.
0: Yeah, nip it.
1: Good advice.
0: Nip it.
6: We got to nip it. Nip it in the bud.
1: Good advice, Tucker Crap.
0: Well, hopefully they do that because, dude, I'm hanging on without you producing in fantasy football. 3-0, but, you know, a little production out of you helps me take down my nemesis, Brett, though, so I could use a little help. Tuck.
1: I'm sure that's not a factor but, in his thought process.
0: Well, maybe it should be. Maybe it should be. But anyway.
1: It shouldn't.
0: You know,
1: it's
0: kind of interesting because there was in the locker room it was pretty bare in the locker room yesterday. Only three players that we talked to. We talked to Tucker Kraft, Xavier McKinney, and Lakin Tomlinson, the new offensive lineman. And you know, you talk about the mini bye. Was it a good time for the mini bye? Really, you need a mini bye 3 weeks into the season and all that? I mean, because of things are going south that you need to step away and hit the reset button, because that was kind of some of the conversation about hitting the reset button. And I know, you know, as Tucker said, it's just 3 weeks in, right? 3 weeks in. Xavier kind of said the same thing. It's only 3 weeks in. So they kind of got their marching orders as to what to say. But I mean, if you think about it, I mean, you know, did the mini bye come in at a good time to hit the reset button? And, you know, you're going to have adversity throughout the course of a season, but man, 3 weeks in, you know, that's not used to that. This isn't the Jets. This isn't the Browns, whatever organization you want to make reference to. You're not used to having to hit the reset button 3 weeks into the season or take a gut punch or deal with adversity right off the bat, right?
1: Yeah, absolutely. That's a little premature, I think, that line of questioning, excuse me, considering it is early. But by the same token, they are only three games in, and there are still 14 games left. There is plenty of time to get this thing right. But, you know, everybody wants to see some signs that that's really going to happen.
0: Well,
1: didn't see any last week. We got to see some this week.
0: This coming weekend, they better see some signs, right? You're getting an undrafted Baker Mayfield's going to be out for 3 weeks, it just said.
1: Yep.
0: Scrolled. So you're getting Jalen Daniels. Is that what his name is?
1: That's correct, sir.
0: An undrafted quarterback.
1: Undrafted free agent rookie quarterback.
0: Yeah. So if you don't go down, and this is, and really I'm talking about the defense here, right? The offensive line doesn't have anything to do with that. They still need to pick up and get the pieces going and in the right direction. But this Jonathan Gannon defense, who just got shredded last week by the Falcons, had better turn up the heat on a undrafted free agent rookie quarterback. There better be no fewer than 4 sacks and 2 interceptions.
1: 4 sacks and 2 interceptions.
0: I'm drawing the line. I'm putting the numbers out there right now. I mean, look what they've already faced in quarterbacks. Carson Wentz, Geno Smith, and a guy, Michael Penix Jr., who hadn't played in like 11 months or 9 months, whatever it was.
1: Right.
0: You know, and you're 1-2. Because we also know that it starts with the quarterback. And so you're getting an undrafted rookie quarterback who will be making his first start, obviously. And you better light him up.
1: You better, you know, two things. They don't typically play well in Florida for whatever reason. History is not on their side there. And I remember a game back in 2009 or 2010. A guy called Josh Freeman, rookie quarterback, Tampa Bay. Packers went down there and got beat by him. It's like, huh? How did that happen?
0: Different times, Billy. Different times.
1: Hope you're right. Because they better have a plan.
0: They better get this guy and get him good.
1: And that's great. But I think you would agree. I think everyone would agree that their bigger issues are on the offensive side of the ball. It's great if you hold the other team to 10, but that means you got to score at least 11. And
0: I get all that.
1: Task right
0: but
1: now.
0: The defense can help the offense out by getting off the field.
1: That's true too.
0: Flipping the field.
1: It is a team game. After
0: forcing
1: all.
0: Turnovers. Maybe putting the offense in a desirable position.
1: Yeah, right.
0: With a turnover or two. So.
1: The other way around.
0: I'm looking at you, right? Everybody always gets excited about the defense, just Jonathan Gannon defense and yada, yada, yada. Well, let's see it. Now it's time to put your money where your mouth is on Sunday against a rookie undrafted free agent quarterback. 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
14: Good morning, Fan Nation. On Monday Night Football, the Bears trounced the Eagles 27-7 in front of their home crowd to put an exclamation point on week three. Case Keenum started for the injured Caleb Williams, threw for almost 250 yards, couple of touchdowns, and no interceptions. Jalen Hurts did throw an interception. He also got checked for injury for a brief moment where Andy Dalton

0: took over and threw an interception of his own in the end zone. Philadelphia turned it over three times, failed to record a takeaway for the third consecutive game to begin the season. Philly drops to 2-1 while Chicago improved to 2-1. Now, as far as the Packers go, they're adding another former first-round draft pick to its beleaguered offensive line. The team signed Mekhi Becton yesterday, hoping that he can bring some stability to the unit. Becton was the 11th overall pick of the New York Jets in 2020, spent last season with the L.A. Chargers. Green Bay also signed 2015 first-round guard Laken Tomlinson over the weekend, and head coach Matt LaFleur says it's going to be a busy week for the new guys as they try to get up to speed.
1: Yeah, I think it's great. I mean, these guys have played a lot of football, so, you know, they know how to play the game, and, you know, the game's not too big for them, but it's certainly there's going to be a learning curve there.
0: It's unclear if either or both will be in the lineup when the Packers face the Tampa Bay Buccaneers on Sunday at noon. It is clear that the Buccaneers will be without their starting quarterback, Baker Mayfield. Head coach Todd Bowles confirmed yesterday that Mayfield will miss at least 3 weeks with a dislocated thumb that he suffered in Sunday's loss to the Vikings. Test didn't find any fractures or ligament damage. Undrafted rookie Jalen Daniels is in line to start this week against the Packers. Elsewhere around the league, Giants head coach John Harbaugh confirming that the team is acquiring Vikings quarterback J.J. McCarthy. Harbaugh said that despite the trade, Jameis Winston will remain as the starting quarterback, adding that he's excited to add McCarthy, calling him a talented player. The Miami Dolphins will be without a talented player of their own as their top playmaker, running back Devon Achane, suffered a torn ACL Sunday in their loss to the Chiefs. He will be out for the rest of the season. Not a baseball. The postseason is here. The Brewers finished the regular season as the best team in baseball. They have a bye to the division round alongside the Dodgers in the National League. The Tampa Bay Rays are the top seed in the American League, and the Guardians also have a first-round bye. The playoffs start with four best-of-three wild-card series featuring the Braves and the Phillies in the opener today in Atlanta. The other National League series between the Padres and the Cubs will be the last game of the day out west. In between, the American League series will feature the Astros facing the White Sox in Houston and the Yankees taking on the Red Sox in New York. And the NHL is back. The regular season gets underway tonight with five games on the docket. Florida is at Carolina. Montreal is in Toronto. The Rangers are in Boston, and Vancouver is at Edmonton. The Blackhawks duel the Golden Knights on the road in the nightcap. And that is your latest Sports Flash. I'm Bill Raby, your Sports Radio 107.5 and 1400 The Fan.
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3: 7 o'clock on the BRX first hour of mediocrity is in the books.
4: ABC News, I'm Sherry Preston. The FBI's job site is still down after a hacker attack, and now a Pentagon official says someone got into the personnel database there, getting information on millions of people. President Trump set to meet with tech leaders today at the White House who have been urging a slowdown in AI development. He's called AI worries a hoax. ABC's Stophie Blay says the top tech company has rolled out a way, meantime, to fight AI going rogue.
5: Chipmaker NVIDIA says it has a way to stop them. NVIDIA's new security system claims to cut agents off within milliseconds if they try to reach prohibited systems. More than 100 companies already signing up to use it.
4: OpenAI, though, says it's shelving its latest model, saying it does not meet the company's standards for safety. It says the model has not been, quote, honest about the work that it's done. In effect now, President Trump's new ban on imports of some alcohol, dairy products, and motorcycles made in Canada. The ban affects about $1 billion worth of imports. This is ABC News.
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2: 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Will LaFleur figure out how to finish games? Can Gannon take the Packers to the next level? So many questions, and we're talking about all of them on The Fan. 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

0: 7:04 on the BRX. We roll into hour number two on the Fan and the Free Fan app. Kyle L. sends us a note. Says, I meant to Texas yesterday. Did you see Justin Verlander's last start over the weekend and how he was taken off the bump for the last time in his career? Absolutely incredible. Was it Bring Your Daughter to Work Day? I didn't realize that on over the weekend. His daughter came running out to the mound, and they gave him a standing ovation.
1: Yeah, so?
0: I didn't know it was Take Your Daughter to Work Day.
1: It wasn't officially.
0: Oh, but, it wasn't?
1: You know, you can bring your kids to work anytime. If you want, they want to watch you work, then they're welcome. You can bring your kids. I could sit right outside the studio there and watch you.
0: I
1: got a window.
0: I saw that when he came off, they also showed a clip on X that he met Kate Upton's his wife, right?
1: Right.
0: Kate Upton was at a game sitting right first row behind the dugout. This is before they got married and all that. And I don't even think they weren't dating at the time.
1: They were not.
0: Gave her a baseball.
1: Right.
0: Which was a big thing floating around the internet over the weekend.
1: How they ended up meeting.
0: Yes. It's pretty funny. Pretty cool.
1: I saw the Tigers commissioned someone to create, it was a gift for him on his retirement.
0: Mm-hmm.
1: A wooden, hand-carved wooden replica of his Tiger's cap.
0: Hmm.
1: It was the coolest thing. The detail was incredible. All hand-carved and everything. It was unreal. Even the logo, the D,
0: yeah,
1: was carved out of wood, painted white and everything. It was incredible. But, yeah, I mean, great. Yeah, it was cool. I thought it was cool because I have feelings and emotions, unlike my partner in radio.
0: What do you mean?
1: Only.
0: I do. I was just asking if it was Bring Your Kid to Work Day. It's all legitimate question.
1: Sure, it was.
0: Mason says, Tucker Kraus takes things personal and then doesn't take things personal in the same sentence. I don't think he expected to get the pushback that he had. Look, I have no problem. As I said the other day, we always want coaches, athletes, whomever, to kind of tell you what's on their mind, what they're thinking, right? And when they say something like that, you go, oh, you big baby. You know, I mean, I think he's wrong. I think the fans have the right to boo and all that. But I'm not going to take him to task for it. I think that's what's is on his mind, and that's what you want to hear.
1: Well, do you want the fans to boo? Of course you don't. That's fine. But his personal thing, he's not taking that personal, but when someone says something personal to him, and I don't know what was said, but according to Marcus, there was something said. Somebody heard it. And this is the case in any type of fan-to-player interaction.
0: Yeah.
1: You know, you can tell, oh, you guys suck or whatever. But when you start getting personal, it crosses the line.
0: John in Green Bay says, I love Tucker Kraft as much as anybody else, but he does sound a little flustered there. In fact, he goes from saying he takes it personal to I don't take things personal within about 15 seconds. I get it. I don't think he expected...
1: I don't take it personal unless it's personal.
0: I don't think he expected the pushback that he got, but... Oshkosh Josh says, Packers love losing to teams with a story coming into the game. It's his first ever start as a rookie. So-and-so is starting for the first time since an injury, et cetera. There are so many. They better not. I'm just telling you, they better not on Sunday. They better not lose that game on Sunday to a rookie free agent quarterback.
1: They better not. I agree with you. If they do, it's
0: I mean, if
1: bad.
0: Yes, if they do, it's going to get ugly fast, faster. That blank rolling downhill is going to pick up steam. let's see. So if Bill gives a supermodel a baseball, will she marry Bill if it works for Justin V? It's from MJB. Yeah, but a couple of things working in favor
1: probably.
0: A couple of things working in favor of Justin Verlander. He's a good-looking guy. He's a professional athlete.
1: I got that going for me.
0: And
1: that I don't.
0: He's a professional athlete, and he's got bank.
1: Big time. Not me.
0: So Bills, if you want to be kind, 1-for-3 in that. You know, so.
1: But if you took the time to get to know me.
0: So tell me about Bill. He's got a great personality. Oh, my God. All right. It's 7:09 on the BRX, your fan forecast, brought to you by SureDry. It'll be partly sunny today, 74 for the daytime high, right around 60 overnight. We wake up to morning rain probably tomorrow, and low 70s, and then Thursday is cloudy and upper 60s. There you go, 7:10 on the Bill and Rookie Experience.
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1: Good morning, Fan Nation. On Monday Night Football, Case Keenum passed for two touchdowns in his first start in almost 3 years, and the Bears shut down Jalen Hurts and the Eagles for a 27-7 win at Soldier Field. Stepping in for Caleb Williams, Keenum was 24 of 34 for 247 yards. He also scored his first rushing touchdown since 2019 on a one-yard plunge with 7:19 left that capped a 13-play drive. Took more than 8 minutes off the clock. It was Keenum's first action since he started for Houston in a loss to Cleveland on December 24th, 2023. The Bears improved to 2-1 with the win, while the Eagles fall to 2-1. Here in Green Bay, the Packers signed not one, but two offensive linemen since their loss to the Falcons Thursday. To try to bolster that depleted unit, over the weekend, they picked up Lakin Tomlinson off the Cowboys practice squad. And yesterday, they signed free agent Mekhi Becton, who was a first-round pick of the Jets in 2020. Tomlinson was added to the 53-man roster, while Becton was signed to the practice squad. To make room for Tomlinson, the Packers placed injured right tackle Zach Bacobiwelli on season-ending injured reserve. It's not clear exactly where the new guys will be plugged into the line. They'll figure that out this week as they prepare to face the Buccaneers in Tampa on Sunday. We do know that the Buccaneers will be without their starting quarterback, Baker Mayfield, Sunday. He'll be out with a thumb injury. That means undrafted rookie Jalen Daniels will likely get the call. And Packers head coach Matt LaFleur says they've already begun to shift their focus.
18: There's an adjustment there, and our guys will work through that. But Daniels has shown, we've seen a little bit of him in the preseason, and he's a guy that, through the scouting process, coming out in the draft, very talented player, certainly can beat you with his legs as well. He's got a big arm, so there will be a little bit of an adjustment there for sure.
1: Packers and the Buccaneers kick off at noon on Sunday. Elsewhere around the league, the New York Giants have reportedly acquired Vikings quarterback J.J. McCarthy in a trade, the Giants sending a fifth-round pick to Minnesota in order to acquire McCarthy after Jackson Dart suffered a season-ending knee injury. Head coach John Harbaugh says that Jameis Winston will still be his starter. The Miami Dolphins will play the rest of the season without their top playmaker. Running back Devon Achane suffered a torn ACL in their loss to the Chiefs on Sunday. He's out for the rest of the year. Now to baseball, the playoffs begin today. Now, the Brewers and the Dodgers will both wait it out as they both earned first-round buys in the National League. The Rays and the Guardians also have buys in the American League. Their division series will begin this weekend, but their opponents will be determined over the next few days as the wild card round gets started today, featuring the Braves and the Phillies in the opener today in Atlanta. That will start at 1 p.m. The other National League series between the Padres and the Cubs will be the last game of the night out west, and in between, the American League will go at it with the Astros facing the White Sox in Houston. The Yankees host the Red Sox in New York. And the National Hockey League is back tonight as the regular season gets underway with five games on the schedule. It'll start with Florida at Carolina. Montreal is at Toronto. The Rangers are taking on the Bruins in Boston. Vancouver is at Edmonton. And the Blackhawks take on the Golden Knights on the road in the nightcap. That is your latest sports flash. I'm Bill Rabior, Sports Radio 107.5 at 1400, The Fan.
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0: It is 719 on the BRX. MJB's back in. He's the one about talking about giving a baseball to a supermodel. Will she marry Bill? And then we were talking about that. He says, new segment for the show, Getting to Know Bill. Yeah, we could do that. We could do a little dating game for Bill. You remember this music?
1: Of course.
0: The dating game. Love it. Five get to know your questions. So if Bill's on a dating show. Bill, what is your biggest, absolute biggest, most non-negotiable relationship deal breaker?
1: Oh, my goodness.
0: What's the deal breaker, Bill?
1: Infidelity.
0: Infidelity. Okay. What is the most embarrassing or hilarious thing that has ever happened to you on a first date?
1: Pass.
0: This isn't a pass.
1: It is, too.
0: You gotta answer the...
1: I don't.
0: What does your perfect dream Sunday look like from morning until night? Now you're on the dating game right here. You gotta give a good answer. You wanna win the date. Get to know Bill.
1: Yeah, this will go. Wake up, nice breakfast, football all day, and then go to bed. Good supper, good dinner, and watch more football.
0: A little Pep's Draft House pizza, watching football, and going to bed. Some Daisy dips, and a little
1: plenty of
0: Door
1: that.
0: County Bakery Corsica sticks.
1: Yep,
0: and then go to bed. Curl up with my dog, Rhino. Mm-hmm. You're welcome, too, young lady. If you could swap lives with any fictional character for a week, who are you choosing?
1: Fictional character?
0: Fictional character.
1: Popeye.
0: There you go, Popeye. All right, there you go. I love this
1: spinach.
0: I love this segment. There you go. Get to know Bill. Very good. All right. We'll have to think about adding this to the program.
1: Look, I'm not married for a reason, okay? I'm unlikable.
0: Oh, my goodness. All right. Nick in Utah says, morning, Bill and Rookie. We just got
1: I play hard to want.
0: Do you?
1: Yeah.
0: You do a good job at it.
1: Mm-hmm.
0: There's no doubt about that. Nick in Utah says, morning, Bill and Rookie. We just got our first snowfall of the fall last night.
1: Sorry?
0: Yeah, right.
1: Where's that? Montana?
0: In Utah.
1: Oh, Utah.
0: Speaking of the Packers, will I have to stop at festival when I bring my nephew out in December for his first Packer game against the Bills to pick up paper bags to wear at the game Sunday night? We will be at the point. Will we be at the point by then? Well, I think typically when you go to the grocery store, you get plastic bags these days. I don't want you to do that. That might be hard to breathe.
1: Yeah, don't use plastic.
0: Paper bags cut out the eye holes. You could be. You could
1: by when?
0: Be.
1: What week is he coming?
0: Well, whenever they play Buffalo, which is late in the year, that's a December game. It's a possibility. Good morning. You're on the BRX.
15: Good morning, fellas. How you doing today?
0: Good.
1: Great.
15: Good. Getting to know Bill. I was at a store not too far from the party not too long ago, and caught him out in the aisle, and he was helping out a little old lady, and I was disappointed. I'm supposed to not like this Chicago guy, and he's sitting here helping old ladies in Green Bay. It's a little disheartening for me.
1: Yeah, I remember.
15: But you also can't answer your first date question when you never had a first date. So
0: wow,
1: please.
0: Very good. All right, what were you doing to help some old lady? And Marcia doesn't count.
1: Well, she needed some help. She had a big bag of groceries and lots of stuff to load in the car, and then I took her cart back up to the store for her. She didn't have to. She could just get in her car and go.
0: Wow. Breaking the stigma of Bill Rabior.
1: There's no stigma. That's who I am.
0: Is that? Well, make up your mind. You were just like, I'm not likable. I'm not wantable. I help old ladies cross the street. I've adopted a three-legged dog. All that good stuff. Okay. Very good, Billy boy. All right, 723, Sports Radio 107.5, 1400, The Fan, The Bill, and Rookie Experience.
1: So that guy, by the way, I can't recall his name, and I'm sorry that I don't remember. He was at our final stop on the BRX Happy Hour Tour at TNT. So I met him there, and then I saw him a few days later in that encounter.
0: Okay, is there more to the story?
1: No, just pointing out that he's a regular, and he came out to see us at our at our happy hour tour.
0: Very good. Are we doing that next year?
1: I don't know. Set it up. I'll do it.
0: Kevin in Weston Pier says, good morning, guys. I think Marshall will be jealous that Bill's playing the dating game, LOL.
1: Please.
0: Out there roaming grocery store parking lots looking for older ladies, and he can, air quote, help here.
1: You guys are unbelievable. Uh-huh.
0: What do you think about that, Marsha? No breakfast for you. Eric says, was that old lady he was helping, Marsha?
1: It wasn't. I don't know who it was.
0: Spencer says, hey, Bill,
1: you needed a hand. That's all. Cause that's what I do.
0: Spencer says, hey, Bill, you can do what Oshkosh Josh and many of the Fan Nation listeners do when they just take their wife out of the closet and blow her up when needed. So Bill's birthday in March, you can get him a new air pump. Look, this is what I mean, really, Bill's doing nice things, helping old ladies out at a grocery store parking lot, and this is the abuse he gets? I mean, come on.
1: Right. Right?
0: Just trying to do a good thing. Just trying to do the right thing.
1: Well, you should have seen when I was in the store, and I helped someone reach something up on a top shelf she couldn't reach. Hey, excuse me, can you help me get something up there? Sure. What can I do for you? That one way up top. Okay, no problem. Just, there you go.
0: Look at Bill just roaming the grocery stores, helping people. Man.
1: That's what I give off.
0: You give off the helping vibe? Look at that nice young man. Maybe he can reach way up there.
1: Yep.
0: All right, I can
1: reach all the way to the top.
0: All right, it is 7:27. I don't even know where to go.
1: I don't either.
0: I don't even know where to go from here. Oh, my goodness. Ugh. Where are you going to hang out today?
1: I'm not
0: and
1: telling.
0: We always wondered, Bill, go have yourself a great day. I got other plans. We always wondered what Bill meant by that. Well, now we learn that he goes out and hangs around grocery stores, helping old ladies with their carts and their groceries and getting things off the top shelf.
1: Hey, whenever someone's in need, I'm there.
0: So, do you wear a cape when you hang around the grocery store or anything like that? So, Bill, what are you going to do? I got big plans. Now, do you rotate grocery stores? Or do you just stick at the same grocery store day in and day out? Or do you rotate around the area so you can spread your goodwill to De Pere and Suamico and Green Bay?
1: My circle is tight.
0: Is it?
1: Yeah.
0: All right, very good.
1: Two or three stores, that's it.
0: On a rotational basis. Oh. Very good. All right, let's see a couple more comments, and then we got to take a break and regroup, and do our daily trip around the NFL. Okay, you got a LMAO from Oshkosh Josh. Sticks in Manitowoc says, I'm liking these human interest stories. Oh, my God. And then the 920 says, I always pictured Bill as the Jerry Seinfeld type, stealing the bread from the old lady.
1: No.
0: And when he wanted that was marble rye.
1: Yeah.
0: She got the last one. Oh, my God. And Bob in Denmark says, thanks for the early morning last, guys. Love it. All right. All right, 7:29. We gotta hit the reset button like the Packers.
1: Sweating.
0: And then we'll do our daily trip around the NFL when we come back on the Bill and Rookie Experience, the Fan and the Free Fan app.
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10: Good morning, Fan Nation. On Monday Night Football, the Bears trounced the Eagles 27-7 in front of their home crowd to put an exclamation point on week three. Case Keenum started for the injured Caleb Williams, threw for almost 250 yards, couple of touchdowns, and no interceptions. Jalen Hurts did throw an interception. He also got checked for injury for a brief moment where Andy Dalton took over and threw an interception of his own in the end zone. Philadelphia turned it over three times, failed to record a takeaway for the third consecutive game to begin the season. Philly drops to 2-1 while Chicago improved to 2-1. Now, as far as the Packers go, they're adding another former first-round draft pick to its beleaguered offensive line. The team signed Mekhi Becton yesterday, hoping that he can bring some stability to the unit. Becton was the 11th overall pick of the New York Jets in 2020, spent last season with the L.A. Chargers. Green Bay also signed 2015 first-round guard Laken Tomlinson over the weekend, and head coach Matt LaFleur says it's going to be a busy week for the new guys as they try to get up to speed.
11: Yeah, I think it's great. I mean, these guys have played a lot of football, so, you know, they know how to play the game, and, you know, the game's not too big for them, but it's certainly there's going to be a learning curve there.
10: It's unclear if either or both will be in the lineup when the Packers face the Tampa Bay Buccaneers on Sunday at noon. It is clear that the Buccaneers will be without their starting quarterback, Baker Mayfield. Head coach Todd Bowles confirmed yesterday that Mayfield will miss at least 3 weeks with a dislocated thumb that he suffered in Sunday's loss to the Vikings. Tests didn't find any fractures or ligament damage. Undrafted rookie Jalen Daniels is in line to start this week against the Packers. Elsewhere around the league, Giants head coach John Harbaugh confirming that the team is acquiring Vikings quarterback J.J. McCarthy. Harbaugh said that despite the trade, Jameis Winston will remain as the starting quarterback, adding that he's excited to add McCarthy, calling him a talented player. The Miami Dolphins will be without a talented player of their own as their top playmaker, running back Devon Achane, suffered a torn ACL Sunday in their loss to the Chiefs. He will be out for the rest of the season. Not a baseball. The postseason is here. The Brewers finished the regular season as the best team in baseball. They have a bye to the division round alongside the Dodgers in the National League. The Tampa Bay Rays are the top seed in the American League, and the Guardians also have a first-round bye. The playoffs start with four best-of-three wild-card series featuring the Braves and the Phillies in the opener today in Atlanta. The other National League series between the Padres and the Cubs will be the last game of the day out west. In between, the American League series will feature the Astros facing the White Sox in Houston and the Yankees taking on the Red Sox in New York. And the NHL is back. The regular season gets underway tonight with five games on the docket. Florida is at Carolina. Montreal is in Toronto. The Rangers are in Boston, and Vancouver is at Edmonton. The Blackhawks duel the Golden Knights on the road in the nightcap. And that is your latest Sports Flash. I'm Bill Rabior, Sports Radio 107.5 and 1400 The Fan.
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7: A couple of quick notes here off the talk and text line before we get to our daily trip around the NFL. Kyle says when Livy Dunn gets mentioned on the show, it goes off the rails. When Kate Upton gets mentioned on the show, it goes off the rails. I think we found the correlation. What, hot chicks?
12: Who's Livy Dunn?
7: Paul Skeen's girlfriend. Nick in Utah says, Bill, can you be on the lookout for me to get a paper bag at the grocery store you go into in the future? Please, no plastic. So when you're hanging out helping old ladies at the grocery store, nab a couple of paper bags for Nick and his, is it his nephew? What did he say? Yeah, his nephew. 920 says, or Douglas in Marshfield. I got to add Bags. Douglas. Hold on a sec. Douglas in Marshfield. Is this Marshfield, Wisconsin, over kind of by Wausau? Is that the Marshfield we're talking about?
12: I don't know.
7: Is T-Bone fighting crime at night as well? Could be. Are you?
12: Who's T-Bone?
7: Yeah, I think you know. Dave S. says, wondering what Bill does after work. I've seen the fan vehicle parked in front of several perm parlors in the Green Bay area. What's that? What's a perm parlor? Am I missing something there?
12: I don't know. I don't drive the truck. Rookie's driving the truck.
7: Dirty Mike says, I believe I lost a bet. Yeah, you did. Now pay up. Cash only.
12: What was it?
7: It was a bet that he lost. So if you don't want to bring cash,
12: can you
7: just
12: describe
7: bring
12: the bet?
7: Just bring a chocolate chip, nothing bundt cake, and we'll be good to go. It'll be even Steven. Okay? Big Mike in Green Bay says Bill's playing the long game trying to get in a will. Smart, he says.
12: No. My game is not long.
7: Out there trying to find a sugar mama. His time is winding down. I like it. Good play. That is a good play by Bill.
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15: 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I'm going to give you your money's worth before I leave today. I know you don't want me to shine, but I'm going to shine anyway, because I love me some me.
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7: All right, and if you head out to the grocery store today and you see Bill loitering in the parking lot, be sure to say hi and pick up some Pep's Draft House Pizza. That brings you the daily trip around the NFL. Several different varieties. The sausage chaser. Bill's always out there chasing the sausage, trying to find a Pep's. And that's why he goes from store to store, and you see him loitering in the parking lot and helping old ladies get things off the top shelf. Make your house a draft house. All righty. The Minnesota Vikings got some good news with wide receiver Justin Jefferson. He has an ankle sprain. And they had that confirmed by an MRI. There is a chance he'll be able to play Sunday against the Miami Dolphins. According to Vikings coach Kevin O'Connell, he avoided anything long-term. It's just going to be about progressing throughout the week and where we can get him from a standpoint of getting the swelling out and then what kind of work he can get done during the week. But I was very encouraged to get the news today. Jefferson did not return Sunday after suffering a left ankle injury at the end of the Vikings' first possession in their win at Tampa Bay. Minnesota's 3-0, poised to go to 4-0, hosting the Dolphins this weekend.
12: Wow. Okay.
7: What? Wow, what?
12: I didn't realize, I guess, that they're 3-0 and playing Miami this week.
7: They are 3-0, and yes, they are playing Miami.
12: Well, we know Baker Mayfield won't play this week, right?
7: His
12: dislocated thumb has been the story coming out of the Tampa Bay Buccaneers camp, but there's more. He's not the only offensive player set to miss time. Wide receiver Jalen McMillan left their game against the Vikings with a left knee injury. Per multiple reports, McMillan will miss 6 to 8 weeks with a PCL injury. He initially hurt his knee over the summer, and he aggravated it on Sunday. He had 8 touchdown catches as a rookie in 2024, but he was limited to 4 games by a neck injury last year. He hopes that he'd return to an impactful role in the offense this year, but now that's taken a major hit. So they're without 2 key offensive players this week. Even more reason the Packers should take him down. Their Buccaneers are 0-3. Remember, 0-4 is like the knockout blow,
7: yeah.
12: The knockout punch.
7: You are right.
12: When it comes to making the playoffs.
7: You know who else is 0-3?
12: There's a couple teams.
7: There are.
12: Which one are you thinking about?
7: Los Angeles.
12: Oh.
7: The Chargers are 0-3. They lost to the Buffalo Bills 24-16. Remember, they forced 5 Buffalo turnovers, yet couldn't get the job done. And we always like to say it starts with the quarterback, right? And it does. And L.A. Chargers coach Jim Harbaugh simply said their quarterback, Justin Herbert, has to be better.
17: To be better. To be better. And that drives Justin. That drives me. That drives his position coach. That drives Mike, the coordinator. I mean, drives us all.
7: All right. Be better. I mean, there wasn't much in that soundbite from Jim Harbaugh, but it's not very often that, you know, you get coaches that come out and say, you got to be better. Maybe behind closed doors, but not out in the public. So
12: we got to be better.
7: Yeah.
12: Right?
7: But anyway, it's
12: listen to Matt
7: Justin Herbert is struggling, to say the least.
12: Remember, he's got a first-year play caller there, too.
7: The guy that wears
12: pre-pants
7: the
12: guy.
7: Pre-pants guy, yeah. Jim Harbaugh wears cleats and Mike McDaniel wears capri pants.
12: Yeah, right.
7: It's quite the odd couple going on there.
12: Well, I'm going to keep it in Los Angeles, but I'm going to talk about the other team in L.A. That's the Rams. And their head coach, Sean McVay, who says he's over the controversial pass interference call late in their game against Denver on Saturday. And he said playing the victim card is something he is not going to do. Rams cornerback Josh Wallace appeared to intercept the pass from Bo Nix late on Sunday night in Denver, but Wallace was instead called for pass interference, and that set up first and goal for the Broncos and eventually led to their go-ahead touchdown. In real time, it looked as if Wallace committed the penalty, but a closer look undoubtedly put that call into question. Even NBC rules analyst Terry McCauley thought it shouldn't have been called. But a day later, McVay knows that fighting about it won't do any good. Really doesn't matter, said McVay. It is what it is. That was the call that was made. There were a lot of opportunities that we had to be able to close the door on that game, but I wouldn't have any additional coaching points for how Josh plays through the cycle of the snap, but I'm not going to make excuses either, and we're not going to play the victim card. The Rams were called for 5 penalties in the last 2 minutes of that game, which is tied for the most by any team in a game since 2000, according to ESPN. Had the penalty not been called, the Rams would have gotten the ball, leading 26-23 with 69 seconds left. So that would have, in effect, sealed the victory.
7: Well, don't pass interfere if you want to seal the victory.
12: But he didn't, though.
7: But he did. You know how he did? I know he did.
12: Oh, don't. I could say because they threw a flag?
7: Because they threw a flag.
12: Please.
7: So that's how I know he did.
12: Yeah, because they never miss one. These
7: you know, it was going to be a rough season for the Miami Dolphins from the get-go. I told the story earlier in the program. Don't know if you heard it, that Jeff Hafley showed up for the press conference yesterday, the Monday press conference. day after a game, wondering where all the reporters were.
12: Where is everyone?
7: And he was told that it was Miami Heat Media Day. So the Miami Dolphins not really number one on the minds of everybody in Miami. But we knew it was going to be a long season. They're off to an 0-3 start. The season's going to get longer now because star running back Devon Achane is out for the year with a torn ACL.
12: Number 16.
7: 16.
12: On the season.
7: Okay. And that and they go from bad to worse. He's the most talented player on the Dolphins roster, about the only one they didn't get rid of. So the Dolphins had a rough go offensively with Achane in the lineup. They have yet to score more than 13 points in the game. Their leading rusher in each contest managed no more than 74 yards. And quarterback Malik Willis does not have a game above 220 passing yards. And no receiver owns a 100-yard outing. So the question is, will they go 0-16 now? 0-17, I should say. The chances of Miami going winless in 2026 are modest simply because it is incredibly difficult to lose 17 games. No team has gone 0-17 since the NFL expanded its regular season in 2021. It's that long we've been going, man. 17 games?
12: That's crazy. I wouldn't have guessed.
7: Before that, the Cleveland Browns were the last squad to lose every game, and that came in the 16-game 2017 season. But if any franchise can be the first to drop every matchup on a 17-game schedule, it's the Miami Dolphins.
12: I got a feeling they'll win a game. They were pretty game against Kansas City.
7: Yeah, I mean, early on they're fighting hard, but how long before that wears off when you lose and lose and lose, though? We'll see.
12: Well, they're not void of talent. They just don't have as much. All right, I'm going to give you a scenario. You tell me what team I'm talking about, okay? Multiple injuries at center are forcing this team to get creative in shuffling positions on their offensive line or explore the trade and free agent markets for help. Sound familiar?
7: Yeah, is that the Giants?
12: It's not the Packers, and it's not the Giants. It's the Ravens. Mm. Starting center Javon Gwynn had to be carted off the field due to an ankle injury in the second half of their game against Dallas in Brazil. But they also lost Gwynn's backup, Ethan Posich, to injury. Ravens coach Jesse Minter told reporters that both players' injuries appear to be long-term. Both players will likely go on injured reserve and miss a minimum of 4 weeks. In the meantime, the plan is to move first-round pick Vega Lone from right guard to center for their week 4 game against the Titans. Major shout out for him, said Minter of Lone. I don't know if I'm pronouncing that correctly or not. L-O-A-N-E. To be first round pick and then sort of deal with the pressure, obviously, to be rolled in there as a starter from the beginning. Credit to the O-line coaches for over the last few weeks starting to work him there a little bit. At center, that is. Additionally, the Ravens lost center Danny Pinter, projected to be the starter during training camp, to a torn patellar tendon in his right knee.
7: So they're on like their fourth center now,
12: yeah. They already went into the season needing to work on a new starter at center after losing three-time Pro Bowler Tyler Linderbaum in free agency to the Raiders. And it's been a revolving door since. They did not have another center on its practice squad, and now may have to scour other teams' practice squads for replacement. So we'll see what they decide to do. But
7: it's a race between the Packers and the Ravens to shore up their offensive line.
12: Who can mix and match fast?
7: Packers got off to a quicker start, though, because they got Lakin Tomlinson and Mekhi Becton.
12: Mekhi Becton, yeah.
7: And some Volson dude, too, I guess, that I'm not aware of. So it'll be interesting to see what the Packers' revamped offensive line looks like this weekend against Tampa Bay, if the guys get in there and they're ready to go. I get the feeling Tomlinson will be a go. I don't know about the other guys because they're getting here later.
12: We'll see.
7: They're getting here later.
12: Officially, Tomlinson is on to 53.
7: Yeah.
12: Becton was put on the practice squad. That doesn't mean he can't be elevated.
7: But. Yeah. We'll get into that coming up in the next hour. 7:51 on the Daily Trip Around the NFL, brought to you by Pep's Draft House Pizza. 16 different varieties to choose from, traditional crust, thin crust, and personal size pizzas as well. Make your house a draft house.
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2: Good morning, Fan Nation. On Monday Night Football, Case Keenum passed for 2 touchdowns in his first start in almost 3 years, and the Bears shut down Jalen Hurts and the Eagles for a 27-7 win at Soldier Field. Stepping in for Caleb Williams, Keenum was 24 of 34 for 247 yards. He also scored his first rushing touchdown since 2019 on a one-yard plunge with 7:19 left that capped a 13-play drive. Took more than 8 minutes off the clock. It was Keenum's first action since he started for Houston in a loss to Cleveland on December 24th, 2023. The Bears improved to 2-1 with the win, while the Eagles fall to 2-1. Here in Green Bay, the Packers signed not one, but 2 offensive linemen since their loss to the Falcons Thursday. To try to bolster that depleted unit, over the weekend, they picked up Laken Tomlinson off the Cowboys practice squad. And yesterday, they signed free agent Mekhi Becton, who was a first-round pick of the Jets in 2020. Tomlinson was added to the 53-man roster while Becton was signed to the practice squad. To make room for Tomlinson, the Packers placed injured right tackle Zach Bacobiwelli on season-ending injured reserve. It's not clear exactly where the new guys will be plugged into the line. They'll figure that out this week as they prepare to face the Buccaneers in Tampa on Sunday. We do know that the Buccaneers will be without their starting quarterback, Baker Mayfield, Sunday. He'll be out with a thumb injury. That means undrafted rookie Jalen Daniels will likely get the call. And Packers head coach Matt LaFleur says they've already begun to shift their focus.
3: There's an adjustment there, and our guys will work through that. But Daniels has shown, we've seen a little bit of him in the preseason, and he's a guy that, through the scouting process, coming out in the draft, very talented player, certainly can beat you with his legs as well. He's got a big arm, so there will be a little bit of an adjustment there for sure.
2: Packers and the Buccaneers kick off at noon on Sunday. Elsewhere around the league, the New York Giants have reportedly acquired Vikings quarterback J.J. McCarthy in a trade, the Giants sending a fifth-round pick to Minnesota in order to acquire McCarthy after Jackson Dart suffered a season-ending knee injury. Head coach John Harbaugh says that Jameis Winston will still be his starter. The Miami Dolphins will play the rest of the season without their top playmaker. Running back Devon Achane suffered a torn ACL in their loss to the Chiefs on Sunday. He's out for the rest of the year. Now to baseball, the playoffs begin today. Now, the Brewers and the Dodgers will both wait it out as they both earned first-round buys in the National League. The Rays and the Guardians also have buys in the American League. Their division series will begin this weekend, but their opponents will be determined over the next few days as the wild card round gets started today, featuring the Braves and the Phillies in the opener today in Atlanta. That will start at 1 p.m. The other National League series between the Padres and the Cubs will be the last game of the night out west, and in between, the American League will go at it with the Astros facing the White Sox in Houston. The Yankees host the Red Sox in New York. And the National Hockey League is back tonight as the regular season gets underway with 5 games on the schedule. It'll start with Florida at Carolina. Montreal is at Toronto. The Rangers are taking on the Bruins in Boston. Vancouver is at Edmonton. And the Blackhawks take on the Golden Knights on the road in the nightcap. That is your latest Sports Flash. I'm Bill Rabior, Sports Radio 107.5 at 1400, The Fan.
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2: ABC News, I'm Sherry Preston. AI leaders head to the White House today for meetings with the president and the Speaker of the House. Here's ABC's Sophie Flay.
3: Some of the biggest names in AI research are warning governments to prepare for an intelligence explosion caused by AI improving itself faster than people can keep up. The researchers warning, once an intelligence explosion begins, the window for action may close.
2: President Trump has called fears about AI going rogue a hoax. Concerns about hack attacks at both the FBI and now the Pentagon. The FBI job site hit by a hacking group is still down, and a Pentagon official says that hackers got into the personnel database, personally putting information of millions of people at risk. President Trump's ban on imports of about $1 billion worth of Canadian imports, including some dairy products, alcohol, and motorcycles is now in effect. Flooding worries across several southwestern states fueled by Hurricane Polo as it makes landfall in Mexico. This is ABC News.
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10: This isn't just bad. I can't hammer that home enough. This is not just bad offensive line play. It's the worst pass block win rate in the history of that stat. And they're dead last in the league in rushing. Bob from Fox Crossing, you're on The Fan. What's up, Bob?
11: You know, you're talking about spreading those two new offensive linemen we have. And I guess the words I got to come right out of a rookie's mouth or yours, why not? It can't get any worse.
10: Yeah.
11: I mean, if they fail, we can put in the next guy that doesn't work.
10: Yeah. Yeah.
11: You know what I'm saying?
10: Exactly.
11: But why not go and try to take a step forward instead of sitting here in neutral?
10: Yep. Exactly. And that is sad, but that's the sad reality we're living in on the O-line.
11: It is. It is. Have a good one, Marcus.
10: I'll try. So, yeah, they throw both Becton out there and Tomlinson out there right away Sunday against the Buccaneers. If they give John Williams a shot, like, sure, it can't be worse. Like I was talking about with Rookie walking out of Lambeau, walking out of the locker room today. I'm just like, man, if they can just get to a level of being bad, not historically bad, then they give themselves a chance of being somewhat competitive. And Rookie's like, well, how bad is that? That's where the conversation is. It can't be any worse.
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1: We still have 2 hours to go, so grab a drink.
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1: Take a short

0: 8:03 as we enter the second half of the program here on the Bill and Rookie Experience. Let's go to the talk and text line here real quick. Douglas in Marshfield says, yep, that's he's from the one over by the Wausau area, a little south and west of Wausau, I believe. The Marshfield Tigers, Bill. I went to Marshfield for high school athletics when I was working over in Wausau.
1: Mm-hmm.
0: Marshfield Tigers. Dirty Mike says, the bet he lost. I am a man of my word. The Cubs damn near collapsed. At least it was fun. Yeah, so that's right. So you have to bring us a nothing bundt cake, personal size one. Chocolate chip, please. Bill, I don't know what you want.
1: That sounds fine.
0: All right, two of them. That'd be great. Raider Dan says, hey, Bill and Rookie, if the Brewers make the NLCS and lose, is this season a complete failure? I don't think it's a complete failure at all, but, I mean, Brewer fans are going to be happy. Brewer fans are waiting for them to make the next step, right? That's the thing.
1: Yeah.
0: And to a certain degree, I think Brewer fans are waiting for Mark Antanasio to kind of spend some money and get a guy that will take him over the top, get him over the top.
1: They won 103 games.
0: They did.
1: I don't know what else you got to do.
0: Back-to-back years that they've had the best record. I don't know. I mean, something. What is it that gets them over the top? I don't know if it's necessarily another starting pitcher. Is it a power hitter? I don't know.
1: A hit at the right time?
0: That'd be from anybody that's in the current lineup. Yeah.
1: A two-out single, you know. Something like that.
0: It's interesting how you phrase that, because it is so hard. It's a little bit different than football, right, where you want the Packers to compete every year for a Super Bowl because it's, quote-unquote, kind of a level playing field, right? There's a salary cap. It's set up. It's designed for parity. It's designed for anybody that has any sort of competent front office, let's say, to be able to put together a team and compete. Where baseball doesn't really work that way, right? It's not really set up for parity. You develop guys, and then they do a big contract, and small market teams have to sell off the pieces. So it's a little bit different, I think, how you look at it.
1: In the American League, the teams that are in the playoffs, the Rays, Guardians, mm-hmm. Astros, Yankees, Red Sox, White Sox, are, in terms of payroll, seventh. Well, third, the Yankees, seventh, Red Sox. Astros are 10th, White Sox are 26th, Rays are 27th, and the Guardians are 29th.
0: Mm-hmm.
1: So you can win no matter what. In the National League, the Brewers are the lowest payroll team at 19th.
0: Mm-hmm.
1: Dodgers are first. Then you have the Phillies, Cubs, Padres, and Braves, all in the top 10.
0: All right, so essentially, you know, half the field, though.
1: But still, half the field is
0: the top 10.
1: That's like low-hanging fruit. That's the easiest argument to make.
0: I think it's also
1: true.
0: People
1: don't win, they go, oh, we can't compete. We don't have the money. That's nonsense.
0: I think it's also true, though, to a certain degree. It is. True. Because it depends on what division you're in, too. I mean, because look at the American League Central Division. It's not really, there's really no high market, big market teams in there that have a high payroll. So
1: Detroit, Chicago, they're not big market
0: so
1: teams.
0: So somebody, Detroit as a city is like bankrupt.
1: The owner's not.
0: Yeah, but nobody, if nobody comes to the games because they don't have any money. But I mean, somebody's got to win with a smaller payroll from there, right? I mean, you're not necessarily going to have, how many playoff teams are there? 14? It's not going to be 1 through 14.
1: 12.
0: 3, 12. It's not going to be 1 through 12, and that's it. You're going to have some outside that. But when the dust settles, let's see who's advancing and who makes it to the World Series. You know, and part of the money, part of the having money like the Dodgers and spending money isn't always about acquiring talent to make your team better. It's also acquiring that person so somebody else doesn't get them. So it's not just about you're making your team better, but somebody else doesn't get them either. It is low-hanging fruit, but it's also accurate.
1: Well, the team with the highest payroll is not in the postseason. The team with the lowest payroll is. So There's that.
0: Well, you just said the Dodgers had the highest payroll. They're in the playoffs.
1: The Dodgers, yeah, the Dodgers are. Dodgers are first in the National League. I don't know if they're first overall. They could be.
0: Well, I can't see any that's not. The Dodgers are. The big thing is the Mets. That was the second highest paying
1: the
0: team.
1: The Mets are two, okay.
0: And they stunk. And then Cleveland with the lowest. But, I mean, Cleveland, who else is in that division? Chicago has the 26th. Minnesota had the 21st. Kansas City had the 18th. You know?
1: If you look at the, ESPN anyway, for the power rankings, if you will, for the postseason, then they have the Brewers number one. Brewers number one in a lot of things. But overall, top team. So they have what it takes. They have the pieces in place. Can they get the hit at the right time and all those kind of things? That's what it comes down to. And nobody's going to care who's making what.
0: It is. And, you know, here's the thing, though. But here's part of the problem, though, too. The Brewers have the pieces right now. And they'll have the pieces for a window. And then that window expires because you start losing club control and these players want $300 million contracts, and the Brewers can't afford it, and then they have to start the cycle all over. How long can they live
1: on that cycle? And they go to the Mets and come in last place.
0: So,
1: but they get paid.
0: We'll see. I do agree it's low-hanging fruit, but I do think it's true as well. Robert says, crazy, the Guardians have a bye with 85 wins. That doesn't even get you into the National League playoffs.
1: It does not.
0: Yeah.
1: Well, look at Houston. Did they even break 500?
0: I think they were 500.
1: They were 500.
0: 81 and 81. 81 and 81.
1: And they have as much chance as anybody to win. Because they're in. They have a better chance than the Mets. Because the Mets are sitting at home.
0: Alan in Green Bay says, it also isn't about being able to acquire talent. Teams with higher payrolls can swing and miss on more free agents than teams without extra spending capital. True. You can you make a mistake and you can go out and buy a new opportunity.
1: So don't make mistakes.
0: Nobody bats 1,000.
1: Nobody bats 1,000, that's for sure.
0: Paul in the OSH says, the Brewers postseason is going to come down to three things and three things only, and their names are Harrison, Gasser, and Ashby. See, I don't know about that. First of all, Harrison shouldn't even be in this conversation, quite frankly. He shouldn't be on the playoff roster.
1: It'll be interesting to see what happens.
0: I can't wait when they have to, you know, when we get toward the end of the week and they have to announce their roster. Yep. He shouldn't be on it.
1: And everybody's looking at that.
0: And I don't know about Gas or Ashby's going to be part of it. I think Patrick. I think Drone. I mean, the bullpen. You know, there's a lot of guys you can point to, but Harrison shouldn't even be on the roster.
1: You know, you got to look at Yelich too. Guys like that, your best players, if he is still one of them, have to play their best. Terang, Willie.
0: Bob says, Bill, you are so wrong. Imagine in the NFL having Josh Allen as a quarterback, Bijan Robinson as a running back, Jefferson Chase and Nacua at wide receiver, Brock Bowers at tight end, et cetera, et cetera. It's not even close to fair. Like if the NFL didn't have a salary cap and you could just go out and get all these guys, one team, Jerry Jones, put together a super team. It's kind of like what the Dodgers do, right? It's true.
1: Or you put together the best young talent and let them play the game the right way, and they win 103 games.
0: Ken in Kimberly says, good morning, guys. Hate to say it, but the Bears are looking, who are the Bears? The Butchers are looking pretty good. Passes over the middle, quarterback under center, and running without being in the pistol formation. Crazy, so imaginative. I have never seen anything like it.
1: Yeah. You know, they're innovative. Been their trademark ever since the T formation.
0: Well, you got to be able to. You got to be able to run the football, and you get it starts with the line. I don't think this running game would be much better with Josh Jacobs. A lot of people ask about that. How much better would it be with Josh Jacobs in there right now? Not much. He might be able to turn a little nothing into something every now and then, but if there ain't holes to run through, you're going to struggle.
1: It would be better. I don't know how much better, but it would be better.
0: 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We'll have a little bit of sunshine today, mid-70s, down to 60 tonight. Some rain tomorrow morning, and Wednesday it'll be cloudy and right around 70 for your high tomorrow. Off and running, second half of the program here on the BRX.
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8: When you see number 96 on the field for the Packers, you gotta know how much that number, that jersey number, mattered to Jonathan Ford. He told me during training camp that he hated the number that he was wearing at the time, which was number 64. He thought he looked like a guard, a la Jerry Kramer. And Jay Ford just needed to make the 53-man roster so he could get himself a number in the 90s. And that's what happened. We talked about that with him in the locker room.
9: 96, man.
10: No, I appreciate it, man.
9: I was going to ask about that. So you said you wanted a 90s number.
10: Mm-hmm.
9: How quickly did that happen when you found out you made the team? And how'd that whole process go?
10: It was very quick because that was the moment I was waiting. I just wanted to know if I was going to make the team or not. It happened. I text coach. I'm like, hey, what are we doing? You know, and he gave me the opportunity to wear it, and I changed it. So it was good.
9: When you say you texted coach, was it VO? Was it?
10: Well, it was just one of the defensive coaches. You know, it was something we already talked about. He was already like, the number's waiting on you. You just got to make the team and, you know, get ready to go. And I'm like, cool. So ended up happening, and then I ended up getting the number. So.
8: It's a numbers game. Life is a numbers game when you think about it.
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12: Good morning, Fan Nation. On Monday Night Football, the Bears trounced the Eagles 27-7 in front of their home crowd to put an exclamation point on week three. Case Keenum started for the injured Caleb Williams, threw for almost 250 yards, couple of touchdowns, and no interceptions. Jalen Hurts did throw an interception. He also got checked for injury for a brief moment where Andy Dalton took over and threw an interception of his own in the end zone. Philadelphia turned it over three times, failed to record a takeaway for the third consecutive game to begin the season. Philly drops to 2-1 while Chicago improved to 2-1. Now, as far as the Packers go, they're adding another former first-round draft pick to its beleaguered offensive line. The team signed Mekhi Becton yesterday, hoping that he can bring some stability to the unit. Becton was the 11th overall pick of the New York Jets in 2020, spent last season with the L.A. Chargers. Green Bay also signed 2015 first-round guard Laken Tomlinson over the weekend, and head coach Matt LaFleur says it's going to be a busy week for the new guys as they try to get up to speed.
13: Yeah, I think it's great. I mean, these guys have played a lot of football, so, you know, they know how to play the game, and, you know, the game's not too big for them, but it's certainly there's going to be a learning curve there.
12: It's unclear if either or both will be in the lineup when the Packers face the Tampa Bay Buccaneers on Sunday at noon. It is clear that the Buccaneers will be without their starting quarterback, Baker Mayfield. Head coach Todd Bowles confirmed yesterday that Mayfield will miss at least 3 weeks with a dislocated thumb that he suffered in Sunday's loss to the Vikings. Test didn't find any fractures or ligament damage. Undrafted rookie Jalen Daniels is in line to start this week against the Packers. Elsewhere around the league, Giants head coach John Harbaugh confirming that the team is acquiring Vikings quarterback J.J. McCarthy. Harbaugh said that despite the trade, Jameis Winston will remain as the starting quarterback, adding that he's excited to add McCarthy, calling him a talented player. The Miami Dolphins will be without a talented player of their own as their top playmaker, running back Devon Achane, suffered a torn ACL Sunday in their loss to the Chiefs. He will be out for the rest of the season. Not a baseball. The postseason is here. The Brewers finished the regular season as the best team in baseball. They have a bye to the division round alongside the Dodgers in the National League. The Tampa Bay Rays are the top seed in the American League, and the Guardians also have a first-round bye. The playoffs start with four best-of-three wild-card series featuring the Braves and the Phillies in the opener today in Atlanta. The other National League series between the Padres and the Cubs will be the last game of the day out west. In between, the American League series will feature the Astros facing the White Sox in Houston and the Yankees taking on the Red Sox in New York. And the NHL is back. The regular season gets underway tonight with five games on the docket. Florida is at Carolina. Montreal is in Toronto. The Rangers are in Boston, and Vancouver is at Edmonton. The Blackhawks duel the Golden Knights on the road in the nightcap. And that is your latest Sports Flash. I'm Bill Rabior, Sports Radio 107.5 and 1400, The Fan.
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14: 822 on the Bill and Rookie Experience. We thank you for hanging out with us here on a Tuesday morning. Wade and Chano says, Dustin May shouldn't be on the playoff roster either. I would agree with that, but I think he's going to be.
8: Yeah, I think he will be too.
14: Eric says, Bill is 1,000% correct, and all Fan Nation is doing right now is making excuses for if we lose as it to being unfair. Cry some more. I don't think it's a system that's set up to be fair by not having a salary cap, but I don't think people are setting it up. I don't think people are going to cry that it's unfair if the Brewers don't get to the World Series about the Dodgers. I don't think they're going to.
8: You know, yeah, they will.
14: It might get mentioned, but
8: it's the easiest excuse to use.
14: It is, but it will be because the Dodgers are a better team because they have more money.
8: But they're not.
14: Sure they are.
12: No one was better than the Brewers this year. No one. Sure.
14: Well, I think, you know, it's such a hard, they have the best record, but how often, it's a little bit like hockey, and pick a sport, any sport, basketball might be the one where it happens the most, but I don't have any proof of that, I'd have to do research. How often does the best team, the team with the best record, win the league championship? I don't think it's very often. Rarely happens, almost never in hockey. I don't think it does in football. Did Seattle have the best record in football last year?
12: I don't know. I think they were. I don't remember.
14: Maybe we'll have to look it up. But I mean, I think if you go and research this, I think you find out that the best record doesn't always win.
12: That's true. I will concede that fact. But that's like that in every sport, like you
14: said.
12: It
14: is. So they're the best team during the regular season, but there's so much that goes into it, right? Health, when you're playing teams, playing scrub teams, so many different things. Now that you've weeded out the wannabes, so to speak, like every playoff does, we get rid of the bottom feeders. Now we got the best of the best. Let's see who's really the best baseball team. Who's the best basketball team? Who's the best hockey team? Who's the best football team? We've gotten rid of all the bottom feeders. Now we got the best of the best. Let's see who can do it.
12: Now, right. Let's see who can execute when they need to.
14: I mean, and you're only playing the best, right? You're playing the best pitchers. You're facing the best pitchers. You're facing the best hitters. So now let's find out who really is the best team. And it's a series, right? It's not just one game. It's a series.
12: That's the thing. That's why it's a series. Because anything can happen in one game.
14: Eric says Seattle was number one in the NFC, right? Did they have the best overall record in football? That was my question. Did they have the overall best record in football last year? The Seattle Seahawks. That's all I want to know. Did they? Seattle was 14-3. They tied. For the best record.
12: They had a tie.
14: They tied for the best record. New England was also 14-3. The Broncos were 14-3.
12: Mm-hmm.
14: That's 1 year. I mean, does it happen? Does that happen every year? That's my question. All right. Now, let's hear from the Brewers. Since we're talking baseball, let's go to some Brewers sound. This is dating a couple of days from going back to the final game against the Cardinals on Sunday. So, this is a comment from Bryce Tarang. It takes everyone. If you want to compete, you want to be the best, it takes everyone to compete. Bryce Tarang.
15: Yeah, I mean, these guys every day showed up to the field. We're good teammates, good players, wanted to go out there and compete. And it takes everybody in this room, everybody in the front office to do what we did this season. So it's not just one person. It's the whole team working together, showing up every day and wanting to go compete.
14: All right. Pat Murphy says these next few games will be important for this group of ball players.
16: It's amazing what they've done, but this 4 or 5 days, I think, will be important for them to recoup a little bit and knowing that we're going to play a team that either knows us really, really well or a team that has had to play for their lives every game and has played really well. The National League's no joke, you know, and being the number one seed didn't. We didn't draw anything but really stiff competition. Every team in the National League could win the World Series.
14: Didn't get a cupcake. Of course, the Cubs know the Brewers very, very well, and the San Diego Padres were playing like their life depended on it for the final month in September and had a really, really good record in coming into the postseason, 8-2 in their last 10, right?
12: Yeah.
14: And weren't they on like a 5-game winning streak as well?
12: Than that. Yeah. They played their way to where they are, for sure. over the last month.
14: Let's see. Back to Bryce Tarang. They want to compete with each other on a daily basis to get better.
15: You just get, I mean, when you get along and some of these guys become your best friends, I mean, we spend more time with each other than we do our own families. So, you know, when you're hanging out so much, you got to find ways to have fun and enjoy each other, and we do just that. So it's exciting to show up to the field every day. We look forward to it every day, and we want to come out here and win. So it's been good.
12: Yeah, and winning helps for sure. Build that camaraderie, no question about it.
14: Remember a year ago when they had the bye in the number one seed and they had the week off? They tried to do competitive things.
12: Yeah.
14: To keep the juices flowing, to keep that mentality there. I don't know what they're doing this time around, but it'll be interesting to see. They try to do competitive games.
12: Hmm.
14: I mean, we're already at Tuesday. Saturday will be here before you know it.
12: Yep.
14: In game one.
12: The Brewers were 2-4 against the Padres this year. 9-4 against the Cub. For whatever that's worth.
14: Say that again.
12: 2-4 against the Padres.
14: Okay.
12: 9-4 against the Cub.
14: All right. Jeff, or G-Man as he's known, says Brewers deserve credit. They've been known to have a great farm system over the years, and that is proving to be the answer to baseball's spend more, win more philosophy.
12: I think that's a big part of it.
14: They've done a really good job.
12: You look at some other teams that may have good, you know, some of the, okay, take the Dodgers, okay, if you want to use them, is that what's their farm system look like? I don't know what it looks like. But it gets depleted all the way if they have to make trades for these big-name player free agents that are out there, and if they want to make a move for them all the time, they're always giving up their best prospects to get those guys. When a team like the Brewers keep their best prospects, develop them, and move them up to the big leagues. Look at this roster. It's just littered with their own talent. And they've got more coming. I mean, they've got a lot more coming. Do you see where Andrew Fisher was named the Minor League Hitter of the Year the other day? From single A in Appleton, where he was killing it. They bumped him up to double A, and he killed it there. Hit 48 home runs this year. He's just one of many guys that are going to be in the Brewer uniform, I would think, sooner rather than later. Madej is another one. So that's how they do it. They've done a great job of it.
14: And it looks like the farm system is intact.
12: Yeah.
14: For years to come. 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
25: The Brewers are division champs once again. For the fourth year in a row, the NL Central crown belongs to the crew. We are the Fan. You know what this is? This is the

0: on the BRX. Dirty Mike says the Dodgers farm system is a pile of money. It's true, man. It's true. So I looked this up during the commercial break. We'll start off with baseball. So how often does the team with the best record during the regular season win the World Series? It's roughly 23 to 25%. Pre-divisional era, 1903 to 1968, the team with the best record won the World Series about 57% of the time. The divisional era, 1969 to 1993, that rate dropped to 28%. And the wild card era, 1995 to present, the team with the best record during the regular season wins the World Series about 24% of the time.
1: Okay.
0: For the National Football League, from 1970 to present, approximately 24.1% of the time, teams with the outright best regular season record win the Super Bowl.
1: Same percentage.
0: By era, the success rate was much higher in the 70s and 80s, around 75%, but dropped significantly in the 90s and 2000s to around one-third or less. In the last decade, the top regular season team has won the championship roughly 4 out of 10 times.
1: They've increased the number of playoff teams.
0: Mm-hmm.
1: Made it tougher.
0: In the NBA, overall frequency, out of all completed NBA seasons, the team holding or sharing the single best regular season record has gone on to capture the Larry O'Brien Championship Trophy roughly 55 to 60% of the time. Recent trend, over the last decade, the top regular season team secured the title less frequently, around 30% of the time, due to increased parity and load management. You know, and I would imagine, you know, the, you know, because they have different ways to try to cap things, right? In the NBA?
1: Yeah, a little bit. Yeah, they have some.
0: And in the National Hockey League, the team with the best regular season record awarded the President's Trophy since 1986 wins the Stanley Cup about 20% of the time. They've only started presenting the President's Trophy in the 85-86 season, 40 years, only 8 times. Has the regular season champion gone on to win the Stanley Cup?
1: Wow, interesting.
0: And since this,
1: that few times.
0: And it gets even fewer. Since the salary cap era, it drops to about 10%. Since they instituted a salary cap in the National Hockey League, it happens 1 in 10 times. Well, the last team to do it, isn't it, your Blackhawks?
1: The last team to do it, yeah.
0: In, probably, was that like 2013?
1: 13, I think, yeah.
0: And so like 13 years ago was the last time a team in the NHL that had the best record during the regular season has won the Stanley Cup.
1: Yeah.
0: It's a little bit like, so that's why if you're gambling and whoever wins has the best record during the regular season in the NHL, you bet against them to win the Stanley Cup.
1: Right.
0: It's a little bit like the Masters. Nobody's ever won the par three contest and then gone on to win the green jacket. It's 841 Sports.
1: Interesting numbers.
0: Yeah, 841 Sports Radio, 107.5 and 1400, the Vanderbilt and Rookie Experience. And I think what you find, well, I mean, it's just interesting.
1: There's a lot of reasons.
0: There are a ton.
1: You couldn't put your finger on one reason for sure. There are many.
0: All right, coming up in about 20 minutes, right after the news, we have a big concert announcement coming to the Epic Event Center. All right, we'll give you all the details on that. And then we have a pair of tickets to said concert coming up in the 9 o'clock hour.
1: Oh, really?
0: And then we'll give a pair of tickets away on Wednesday, Thursday, Friday as well. So we have 4 pair of tickets to give away to the concert that we'll announce right after the news at 9 o'clock. And then give away a pair of tickets.
1: Sweet.
0: Rookie, I think you're pronouncing the Chicago National League baseball team incorrectly based on your other Chicago sports teams, players, stadiums. Wouldn't they be the Cub? No, Mark and Two Rivers. No, there's Cubs. I mean, if you're talking about the Hammond Butchers, everything I say about the Hammond Butchers is correct too. Caleb Williams, Soldiers Field. Ask Mike McCarthy about Soldiers Field.
1: What's he know about it? Nothing.
0: He's coached there several times. He owned the team that played there before they moved to Hammond.
1: He better recognize the name of it.
0: I mean, if I wanted to continue on the trend, it would be like Hammond Butcher, wouldn't it? But they're the Butchers.
1: I always call them the Cub because I leave the S off all the time because that's the way Harry Carey used to say it. He left the S off of everything just about, you know, team names. The Cub. Hey, the Cub. So that's why we always call, me and my boys, we always call him the Cub. In honor of Harry.
0: Okay. Morning, you're on the BRX.
2: Quick question for Bill.
0: Yeah.
2: What's up with all the Chicago teams being Bears? Cubs, Bears. I mean, you think the Bulls would end up being some type of Grizzly or something?
1: Well, two out of the five, so I guess you got a point.
2: Yeah, I mean, is there like a traditional bear thing there? Like, is there, besides the team name, is there like bears in your guys? I know there's Lincoln and all that stuff, but like, are there bears in your history?
1: No. No.
2: Okay, all right.
1: The Cubs were first.
0: Appreciate that.
1: The Bears were originally the Staleys.
0: Yeah.
1: Changed your name to the Bears. I don't know if they did that with the Cubs in mind at all. I seem to recall that there was some mention of it somewhere along the line, but that's it. The other ones don't. Then I see where you're going. I always thought about this, too. Teams that play in the same stadium, if you have a hockey and a basketball team, they have the same color scheme. Like the Blackhawks and the Bulls have the same color, black and red. And then I was thinking of Boston. That they don't. The Bruins and the Celtics don't. But remember when the Lakers back in the day.
0: Lakers and Kings did.
1: The Kings were purple and yellow Lakers.
0: And the Kings should go back to purple and yellow,
1: cool,
0: by the way.
1: Yeah.
0: Purple were their road jerseys. Yellow were their home jerseys. Just like the Lakers.
1: Trim, yeah. Yep.
0: Yeah, and they should go back to that way. The Kings have destroyed their color scheme and their logos over the years.
1: Philadelphia didn't, though, with the Sixers and the
0: No, they did not. Just Flyers, I guess just a couple of teams did. Interesting.
1: Those are the kinds of things I used to think about when I was a kid.
0: When you were 12, 13 years old.
1: Yeah.
0: What do you think about now? Just helping little old ladies at grocery stores.
1: That's definitely up there on the list. People in need.
0: Mike in Manassas says, Harry Carey didn't leave the S off of Budweiser. Is that because he had many Budweisers?
1: There isn't one.
0: Because he had many Budweisers? Bill, you're no Harry Carey. Try about 12 Budweisers and you might come close. Harry Carey. That the good old days. Could you imagine doing a broadcast like that today?
1: Like what?
0: Well, just Harry Carey in general. Some of the things he would say. Budweisers.
1: Have you listened to a lot of baseball?
0: Drinking Budweisers?
1: A lot of downtime in baseball games. I listen to a lot of games, and there's a lot of tomfoolery going on.
0: Well, I don't think Harry carried tomfoolery, but...
1: Well, no, I mean, he was a classic. Well, they don't serve beer in the clubhouse or in the press box anymore. I've been in press boxes where there was beer available. Wrigley Field is one of them. Back in the old days, they quit that a long time ago, though.
0: Like back,
1: they used to be able to get a beer in a press box.
0: Like if you're a really bad, let's say you're the Colorado Rockies play-by-play guys, they should have beer in the press box,
1: right? They should. Speaking of that, since we're talking about play-by-play guys, I saw something yesterday that was fantastic. The guy who does the Seattle Mariners baseball,
0: Okay.
1: Rick Riz is his name. He is retiring this year after 41 years as the play-by-play guy. And they surprised him with something. They called him into an office. I don't know whose office. And they asked him to sit down. They wanted to give him something. And he's like, all right, what's going on? And all of a sudden, they started playing this audio. And it was people calling, obviously recorded, and going, hey, Tom, this is Janet from Seattle. Hey, this is Rick from New York. And there's all these different voices. I've been listening to you since I was knee-high to this, and I grew up with you and told all these stories about how they listened to Mariners baseball and what he meant to them.
0: Sure.
1: In there, you know, you're the voice of my youth and that kind of thing. And for about 5 minutes, this went on. And he just sat there and listened to it, and tears are rolling down his eyes. I mean, it was one of the coolest things. I've never seen anybody do that before, you know, that they put this this piece together for
0: it's
1: him.
0: A lot of effort to do that, man.
1: It was. It clearly was. And it was well produced. You know, there's a little music behind it and everything. But it was really cool, and it was really touching. And he's like, you know, you just don't think about that. I was just doing the game. I just wanted to do the ball game.
0: Right.
1: You think about the kid in the hospital who listened to you every day because, you know, he looked forward to it. Sure. If he's laying in a hospital bed or whatever, you know. It was really cool. Rick Riz.
0: Very good. That is probably the kind of send-off we'll get when our show is done.
1: I'm sure. I'm sure.
0: I can't believe you guys were on the radio that long. What the hell?
1: Now, that would be if we knew it was coming to an end. We're going to find out after the show one day that we're done.
0: Yeah, that's probably true. We'll get called into the office, and they won't be playing any tape of people saying, hey, we enjoyed the show. It'll be like, pack your stuff, get out. You're done.
1: Mm-hmm.
0: Oh, my goodness. It's 8:49 on the Bill and Rookie Experience. We've got our concert announcement coming up after the news here at the top of the hour. We have a pair of tickets to give away next hour to said concert, and then for the remainder of the week as well. The Bill and Rookie Experience, Sports Radio 107.5, 1400, The Fan, and the Free Fan app.
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0: scored his first rushing touchdown since 2019 on a one-yard plunge with 7:19 left that capped a 13-play drive. Took more than 8 minutes off the clock. It was Keenum's first action since he started for Houston in a loss to Cleveland on December 24th, 2023. The Bears improved to 2-1 with the win, while the Eagles fall to 2-1. Here in Green Bay, the Packers signed not one, but two offensive linemen since their loss to the Falcons Thursday. To try to bolster that depleted unit, over the weekend, they picked up Lakin Tomlinson off the Cowboys practice squad. And yesterday, they signed free agent Mekhi Becton, who was a first-round pick of the Jets in 2020. Tomlinson was added to the 53-man roster, while Becton was signed to the practice squad. To make room for Tomlinson, the Packers placed injured right tackle Zach Bacobiwelli on season-ending injured reserve. It's not clear exactly where the new guys will be plugged into the line. They'll figure that out this week as they prepare to face the Buccaneers in Tampa on Sunday. We do know that the Buccaneers will be without their starting quarterback, Baker Mayfield, Sunday. He'll be out with a thumb injury. That means undrafted rookie Jalen Daniels will likely get the call. And Packers head coach Matt LaFleur says they've already begun to shift their focus.
1: There's an adjustment there, and our guys will work through that. But Daniels has shown, we've seen a little bit of him in the preseason, and he's a guy that, through the scouting process, coming out in the draft, very talented player, certainly can beat you with his legs as well. He's got a big arm, so there will be a little bit of an adjustment there for sure.
0: Packers and the Buccaneers kick off at noon on Sunday. Elsewhere around the league, the New York Giants have reportedly acquired Vikings quarterback J.J. McCarthy in a trade, the Giants sending a fifth-round pick to Minnesota in order to acquire McCarthy after Jackson Dart suffered a season-ending knee injury. Head coach John Harbaugh says that Jameis Winston will still be his starter. The Miami Dolphins will play the rest of the season without their top playmaker. Running back Devon Achane suffered a torn ACL in their loss to the Chiefs on Sunday. He's out for the rest of the year. Now to baseball, the playoffs begin today. Now, the Brewers and the Dodgers will both wait it out as they both earned first-round buys in the National League. The Rays and the Guardians also have buys in the American League. Their division series will begin this weekend, but their opponents will be determined over the next few days as the wild card round gets started today, featuring the Braves and the Phillies in the opener today in Atlanta. That will start at 1 p.m. The other National League series between the Padres and the Cubs will be the last game of the night out west, and in between, the American League will go at it with the Astros facing the White Sox in Houston. The Yankees host the Red Sox in New York. And the National Hockey League is back tonight as the regular season gets underway with five games on the schedule. It'll start with Florida at Carolina. Montreal is at Toronto. The Rangers are taking on the Bruins in Boston. Vancouver is at Edmonton. And the Blackhawks take on the Golden Knights on the road in the nightcap. That is your latest Sports Flash. I'm Bill Rabior, Sports Radio 107.5 at 1400 The Fan.
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4: ABC News, I'm Sherry Preston. Facing a Senate hearing right now, former special counsel Jack Smith. The Senate Judiciary Committee investigating Smith's investigations into President Trump. Committee Chair Chuck Grassley accusing Smith of partisan attacks.
5: Jack Smith's corrupt operation undermined the rule of law and threatened our very political institutions.
4: In his opening statement, Smith is expected to say he stands by his decisions to bring charges against President Trump and that he did so without regard to politics. The FBI says one of the leaders of the hacking group Shiny Hunters, which claimed responsibility for attacking the FBI job site, has been arrested in the Netherlands. AI leaders are heading to the White House later today for meetings with President Trump and Speaker of the House Mike Johnson. President Trump has also called worries about AI going rogue a hoax, even as the heads of some of the biggest AI companies in the world have called for a developmental slowdown. This is ABC News.
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1: appreciate you.
0: The free Fan app.
1: Mm-hmm.
0: Very good. All right. Do we have a concert announcement that we need to?
1: That I we thought need, so. I've been waiting the whole time to hear what's going on. You going to tell us or what?
0: I think about telling you.
1: Well, today, Junior.
0: You think today?
1: Today would be good.
0: Be, today would be a good idea
1: yeah,
0: to do
1: I think
0: it?
1: So.
0: Well, we're waiting. All right. Here we go. Coming.
1: Jiggle the cord.
0: Coming Sunday, February 21st to Epic Event Center, Green Bay, Wisconsin. 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Dropkick Murphys.
1: Nice.
0: I might recognize this one. Shipping up to Boston. I don't know if they still play that at the Gambler Games or not.
1: Why wouldn't they?
0: I don't know, because you change things up after a while.
1: Nah, not like all that. Right. That's their intro, man. That's great.
0: Tickets go on sale Friday. We're going to give you a special ad link on our Fan Facebook page to get tickets. 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But Dropkick Murphys, Sunday, February 21st, Epic Event Center, Green Bay, Wisconsin. We'll have tickets to give away. I remember, I don't remember if it was last year they were here or the year before. Jackson's a big fan of Dropkick Murphys, actually.
1: Yeah?
0: He and I went to the Epic for the show. He wore his Boston Bruins jersey. There's actually a handful of people wearing Boston Bruins jerseys.
1: How bad?
0: I think they've sported them before in some videos in the past. Dropkick Murphys. Or drop.
1: Cool.
0: So there you go. Mark it down on your calendar. Sunday, February 21. Tickets on sale Friday. Win them before you can buy them. Including this hour on the Bill and Rookie Experience. We'll have a pair coming up here before the end of the program. And then Wednesday, Thursday, Friday as well. Very good. All right, let's get you a fan forecast. After we do a couple of comments here. Mason says, you two are stuck in that studio, but for everyone else, there is just a buzz, an absolute electricity out there today. There's really nothing like the opening Tuesday of the NHL season. Why would they go up against the WNBA playoffs? What are they thinking? I will take no more. I will read no more derogatory texts, emails, or whatever from Mason about the National Hockey League.
1: I think it's a valid question.
0: Not
1: what's derogatory about it?
0: He's mocking the National Hockey
1: mocking?
0: League.
1: Mocking? He's asking a question. Why would they go up against the WNBA playoffs?
0: Mm-hmm. This one from the 920 says, I appreciate the Pittsburgh team color coordination, Steelers, Penguins, Pirates. That's two.
1: Yeah, there's a, that's right, all three of them.
0: Grumpy old man from the 1890s says, announcers are now drinking Budweisers in their own time. See Tony Romo, for example. Very good. Terry Nashwabdon says Danny Matthews just called his 8,000th game this past Sunday.
1: Did he? Man. He was, yeah. We have a Danny Matthews bobblehead up here in the studio.
0: We do.
1: He's the longtime voice of the Kansas City Royals. And I was introduced to him when I was working in Missouri. We carried the Royals on one of our stations. So I used to listen to them quite often. And he is like the chillest guy ever. He'd be like, swing, and there's a drive to left. That's going to get out of here. That's a game-winning home run. The Royals win it, 5-4.
0: I bet he's fun at parties.
1: It's like, really? Come on, man. Get a little excited.
0: Rick and Nina says the Packers should serve beer and booze in the press box. Help with the pain of watching that product they tried out there. Maybe if the Packers lose Sunday to Tampa Bay, I'll drink during the postgame show. How about that?
1: I like it. I'm here for it.
0: Have some fun doing that.
1: I'll come in and join you.
0: After all, at least for home games, I deal with a lot of people that have been drinking.
1: Right. Do you?
0: So.
1: I know. I was listening on the way home Thursday night. I was like, oh, my goodness. I do not envy you.
2: Hey, Rook, end of the game.
0: So huh? I might as well join them if they lose. Mm-hmm. All right, let's check out that weather forecast brought to you by SureDry. We'll be partly sunny today, 74 for the daytime high, down to 60 tonight. Wednesday, some morning rain, cloudy day tomorrow, 71. And then Thursday, just plain old cloudy and upper 60s. There you go. That's weather on the fan.
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10: How about that? Yeah.
1: How about that? Well, in case you missed it, week three of the NFL season is over after the Bears win on Monday night over the Eagles. So week four kicks off Thursday night. Pittsburgh.
0: Cleveland.
1: Another AFC North showdown in Cleveland. Thursday night football. Of course, we'll have it for you right here on The Fan. In case you missed it, Tampa Bay Buccaneers head coach Todd Bowles announced that Baker Mayfield's going to be out 3 weeks at least with a thumb, dislocated thumb. Means he won't play this week when the Packers go to Tampa. Undrafted rookie QB Jalen Daniels is in line to start. In case you missed it, the Jets could be without their top running back for a while. ESPN reports Breece Hall is considered week to week after he injured his right hamstring in their loss to the Lions. The MRI revealed that it won't be a long-term injury, but it's likely Hall will be unavailable this week. In case you missed it, Carolina Panthers cornerback J.C. Horn facing a potentially season-ending knee injury. Multiple sources report Horn suffered a torn quadricep. Ouch. Their loss to Cleveland. His timetable return will be determined later this week after meeting with specialists. In case you missed it, the Major League Baseball postseason is here. The playoffs start with four best-of-three wildcard series today. Game 1, 1 p.m., Phillies at Braves. The Phillies head into the playoffs without a key member in their lineup. Luis Arraez left off the wildcard roster with a sprained ankle he suffered at the end of the regular season. Hitting .310 this year, he was acquired at the trade deadline from San Francisco. Second game of the day is at 4 p.m., White Sox at Astros. At 7 p.m., Red Sox at Yankees. At 9 p.m., Cubs at Padres. Those are the wild card round that begin tonight. Today is the 29th day of September. On this date, in 1793, tennis is first mentioned in the English publication Sporting Magazine. But you didn't think it was around that long, did you? On this date in 1913, Washington Senators Walter Johnson won his 36th game of that year. Can you imagine? 36 wins. On this date in 1920, New York Yankee slugger Babe Ruth set the then Major League Baseball home run season, single season record with 54 home runs. On this date in 1941, Joe Louis knocked out Lou Nova in the sixth round for the heavyweight boxing title. this date in 1946, the L.A. Rams, previously the Cleveland Rams, played their first NFL game in Los Angeles. 1946. On this date in 1954, one of the most famous plays in baseball history, Willie Mays makes the over-the-shoulder catch against Cleveland's Vic Wertz, a 460-foot drive during Game 1 of the World Series at the Polo Grounds. It's the original catch. When you hear the catch, you might think of Dwight Clark, but the catch originally referred to Willie Mays' over-the-shoulder catch in the World Series. On this date in 1956, the music single I Love Mickey by Mickey Mantle and Teresa Brewer peaked at number 87. The classic. On this date, on that same year, 1956, Mickey Mantle hit his 52nd home run of the season. He celebrated. On this date in 1963, the Cardinals celebrated Stan Musial Day in St. Louis for Stan Musial's final game, where he picked up his last two hits in the big leagues, numbers 3,629 and 3,630, which would be his career total. Half at home, half on the road. Still my favorite stat in all of baseball. On this date in 1966, Sandy Koufax pitched his third 300 strikeout season. The thing about that, I mean, Mizorowski has a lot of K's. You know what that looks like. Pitcher about 50 more. On this date in 1979, Houston Astros' J.R. Richard threw his 313th strikeout, setting the National League season record for a right-hander. Boy, he was a big, intimidating, hard-throwing right-hander for the Houston Astros. On this date in 1985, Houston quarterback Warren Moon is sacked an NFL record tying, oh, not tying, NFL record setting 12 times by the Cowboys. You think the Packers O-line is bad? How about 12 sacks in a game? And on this date in 1994, it was the first phase of the O.J. Simpson murder trial. Jury selection ended. The first phase of jury selection ended with 304 chosen. Some birthdays on this date in 1907. American cowboy singer, songwriter, actor, musician, and later owner of the L.A. Angels of Major League Baseball, Gene Autry, was born on this date. Also born on this date in 1923, Bum Phillips, famous football coach of the Houston Oilers and the New Orleans Saints, wore that signature cowboy hat. Bum Phillips, born on this date, 1923. Also from the world of football, Vince Tobin, former Arizona Cardinal head coach, was born on this date. Sportscaster and TV host Bryant Gumbel, born on this date, 1948. Also born on this date, from the Montreal Expos, Warren Cromartie. Boy, was he good. He's born in 1953. Born on this date, football linebacker, Super Bowl champ three times, first team All-Pro, three-time Pro Bowler, played for the Cowboys and the 49ers, Ken Norton Jr., born on this date. Also, College and Football Hall of Fame, American College Football Hall of Fame wide receiver Calvin Johnson, born on this date. And finally, from the world of basketball, still playing, NBA Finals champ, NBA Finals MVP twice, Golden State, Kevin Durant, celebrating a birthday today. He turns 37. And that is, in case you missed it, on this 29th day of September, 2026.
0: All righty then, Bill. It's 9:15, Sports Radio 107.5 and 1400. The Fan. Matt LaFleur spoke with the media yesterday. We'll give you some of his comments. A couple of new offensive linemen in the fold as well. What will that mean for Sunday? Well, we don't know yet. But they're trying to fix a pretty big problem, Billy.
1: They are indeed.
0: So we'll get some updates from Packers head coach Matt LaFleur when we come back on the Bill and Rookie Experience. We have dropped Kick Murphy tickets to give away this hour. They're coming to the Epic Event Center Sunday, February 21st. Tickets will go on Friday. Big show coming to Green Bay. It's 9:16 on the BRX.
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17: When you see number 96 on the field for the Packers, you gotta know how much that number, that jersey number, mattered to Jonathan Ford. He told me during training camp that he hated the number that he was wearing at the time, which was number 64. He thought he looked like a guard, a la Jerry Kramer. And Jay Ford just needed to make the 53-man roster so he could get himself a number in the 90s. And that's what happened. We talked about that with him in the locker room.
18: 96, man.
19: No, I appreciate it, man.
20: I was going to ask about that. So you said you wanted a 90s number.
19: Mm-hmm.
20: How quickly did that happen when you found out you made the team? And how'd that whole process go?
19: It was very quick because that was the moment I was waiting. I just wanted to know if I was going to make the team or not. It happened. I text coach. I'm like, hey, what are we doing? You know, and he gave me the opportunity to wear it, and I changed it. So it's good.
20: When you say you texted coach, was it AO? Was it?
19: Oh, it was just one of the defensive coaches. You know, it was something we already talked about. He was already like, the number's waiting on you. Just got to make the team and, you know, get ready to go. And I'm like, cool. So ended up happening, and then I ended up getting the number. So.
17: It's a numbers game. Life is a numbers game when you think about it.
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21: .com. Need a boost in the morning? Bill and Rookie have you covered. Bill brings the facts. Rookie brings the positivity. And you get a perfect blend of Packers news and morning mayhem.

0: There's always a workaround, Billy. Oh, check. Is this thing on?
1: Sure. I'm definitely trying that.
0: Very good. Good morning. You're on the BRX.
2: Hi, Bill and Rookie. Fred here.
0: Hi, Fred.
2: I look forward to this day in history every day, Bill. Today is probably the best you ever had. You mentioned Babe,
0: yep.
2: Walter Johnson, and Stan Musial. I mean, three dynamite ball players. Mm-hmm. And when you said that Babe had 54 in 1920, no team had that many, Bill.
0: Right.
2: And every team had 5,000 at-bats, and Babe had 458. So, and Walter Johnson, you said he won 36 games?
0: Yep.
2: He won 33 the year before that. So, in my opinion, Walter is the Babe Ruth of pitchers. Mm-hmm. And that's the best compliment I could pay him. And I know you're a fan of Stan Musial. When you get some time, Bill, look up his season from 1948.
0: Okay. He led in every
2: single offensive category except home runs, and he missed that by one.
0: Hmm.
2: So when you get some time, please look at it, and you'll enjoy it.
1: I'll do that, Fred. Appreciate it.
2: Thank you. Yeah, thank you, guys.
1: He finished with 475 career home runs. But yeah, he was an incredible hitter, no question about it. Stan Musial, one of the greatest. And I'll tell you the quick Stan Musial story. Obviously, I never saw him play, but I did see him when I went to the Hall of Fame for induction ceremony weekend, and they collect all the living Hall of Famers come back when they can, and they have a big, you know, parade right down Main Street in Cooperstown and everything. And that day and the day of the induction ceremony, as they're introducing all the returning Hall of Famers, they take a break because there was like over 100 guys. And you're like, well, it's time for a seventh inning stretch. We need to take a break. And then Stan Musial gets up wearing his cardinal red blazer, reaches into his pocket and pulls out a harmonica and starts playing Take Me Out to the Ball Game on his harmonica. And everybody sings along with him. It was one of the greatest things ever. It was the coolest thing.
0: Very fun.
1: Yeah.
0: Good morning, you're on the BRX. Oh, that was going to be a dynamite phone call, but now we don't have time to take anymore because we're going to hear comments from Packers head coach Matt LaFleur on the let's just keep it to the offensive line here because that's the biggest issue. They've got some injuries, they've got some new guys, and they've got some problems. Okay, so we're going to stick with what?
1: You think?
0: Uh-huh. I don't think. I know.
1: Yeah, I know. Yes.
0: I know. All right, let's just start off with one of the regulars, Aaron Banks, left guard. Will he be ready to play Sunday against the Tampa Bay Buccaneers?
3: Again, another guy that we got to work through the week, and we'll see.
0: All right, so that's not a definitive answer.
1: Not very much.
0: Got to work him through the week, and we'll see. It's not exactly positive, is it?
1: Nah, all right. It isn't.
0: Is it too late to go back to square one with the O-line?
3: No, I mean, fundamentally, we've got to get better. And I think that's where the majority of our focus will lie, is in terms of our pass sets and how we're passing off twists, how we punch, all that stuff. It's got to improve in a hurry.
0: Yeah, it does. Maybe that's all practice should be, offensive line.
1: Who's he punching?
0: Stuff.
1: Twisting and punching.
0: Is he surprised? Is Matt LaFleur surprised at how poorly this group on the O-line cannot pick up their assignments? Let's just put it that way.
3: I think it just goes to show if you get into a game where you feel like you have to drop back like that. I mean, it's tough in this league, and I think you're seeing D-lines. I mean, a lot of these D-lines are pretty darn good, so... I would say first and foremost, you got to stay out of those situations as best you can. Obviously, there's going to be known pass situations. 2 minute, obviously, long, you know, third down can be that. But it's just tough when you're in the third quarter and you start to resort to that.
0: Mm-hmm. Didn't really answer the question.
1: I was going to just say the same thing. He didn't really even come close to answering the question.
0: Mm-mm. Are you surprised at how bad your group is playing? Well, you know, we can't be in these certain situations behind the sticks, throw the ball that much, yada, yada.
1: He's like way off. It's like,
0: The question was, are you surprised at how poorly this unit is picking things up? The truthful answer would be, hell yeah, I'm surprised. Got a bunch of dummies. You know, they
1: not
0: you know,
1: what we were thinking about.
0: We should print a book real quick that says "Run Blocking and Pass Blocking for Dummies 101." If you're a certain generation younger, you probably don't even know what I'm talking about.
1: Just put them in some lockers as we go around the locker room.
0: But Bill knows pass blocking for dummies.
1: Sure. There's a whole series of everything for dummies.
0: All right, so what has he seen on tape from Tomlinson and Becton, the two new offensive linemen the Packers have acquired?
3: Yeah, just really good. Obviously, big people, you know, that have played a lot of ball that can come in and potentially help us.
0: You better hope so.
1: Big people.
0: Mekhi Becton will start off on the practice squad.
1: Yes.
0: Lake and Tomlinson going to be a guard, but he was a left guard. Where will he play? Where do they see Tomlinson fitting in?
3: I think he's got the versatility to go either left guard or right guard.
0: Mm-hmm. Right. So in other words, what we're going to do here is we're going to take a guy and play him at a position that he doesn't really play. So he's really familiar at left guard. He's played like 99.9% of his snaps at left guard. But what the hell, we'll throw him over at right because that's what we do around here.
1: Yeah.
0: I mean, come on, man.
1: Bill Huber broke it down for us. Kind of like a who is Lake and Tomlinson kind of thing he wrote on SI.com. And he pointed out that he played, like you say, 99.9. Okay, here's the number. Of his 10, get ready. On his 10,938 career snaps in the NFL, right? 10,938. 10,867 of them have been at left guard.
0: What's that other number?
1: 10,938.
0: Yep.
1: Minus 10,867.
0: So he's played 71 snaps at...
1: 71 snaps at something other than left guard.
0: Yeah.
1: Of the nearly 11,000 snaps in his career. So let's move him around. Let's go right, left. We do all kinds of stuff with him. Or you could just play him at his position that he's the best at, that he knows the best, that he's been doing for years. But what do I know?
0: I know. Problem is, that's where you want to play. I mean, what about Aaron Banks? Can he play right guard? You know what I mean? That's the problem they have here. Because Jacob Monk is right guard. He's no good. Jagger Burton struggled. Somebody's got to go.
1: And
0: somebody's
1: a rookie. I mean, he's going to struggle.
0: Here's the thing. No. Okay, here's the thing. Let's get another one here. I'll tell you how it should go down. And this will just be me, in my opinion. But here's a little Q&A with Matt LaFleur about where, well, this isn't much. It's like 6 seconds. Where will Becton be used?
3: Probably more so on the right side. That's primarily where he's played.
4: Either guard or tackle.
3: Yes.
0: There you go.
1: Yeah, guard or tackle.
0: Guard
1: yes.
0: or tackle. On the right side. We'll play him on the right side because that's, you know, you could go, if Becton gets elevated, you could go Morgan, Tomlinson, Ryan, Becton, Belton. But what they should do is flip Belton and Becton.
1: Yeah.
0: Anthony Belton should be your right guard and Becton should be your right tackle.
1: I'm with you there. That's kind of what I thought. 100%.
0: And then just leave Banks out of the mix. Because you can't count on him anyway.
1: Until he's healthy and then let him compete.
0: Yeah, and then when he's healthy and then he can come out and compete for a few snaps and then he'll have another toe injury. And then you can go back. Problem is they won't just leave Aaron Banks out of the mix because they paid him too much money. Because that's how it works, right?
1: Right.
0: So it's the old, you know, like I like to say, two wrongs don't make a right. It was wrong that you paid him all that money. You make things worse by playing him when you shouldn't.
1: But wait, I thought it was five best, not the five highest paid.
0: Yeah, right?
1: Huh?
0: I hear you. Not cool. They do have... And then here's an interesting thing real quick here. And I don't think I'll play because it's only a couple of seconds. But Micah Parsons not going to be practicing.
1: Right.
0: You know, he's eligible or close to eligible coming off the PUP list. It's not going to happen. He is not going to be ready. He's not going to be ready for Dallas, which is what everybody thinks, I think.
1: When is Dallas?
0: Week six, right? It goes Buccaneers, Butchers, Cowboys.
1: Oh, yeah.
0: I don't think so.
1: Is his practice window officially open?
0: You have to Google that. I'm not 100% sure. Yeah.
1: I don't know if I'm ready to declare that yet, but I wouldn't be surprised. It's ambitious anyway.
0: Yeah.
1: It always has been.
0: All right.
1: He admits that.
0: 100%. 100%. 932 Sports Radio, 107.5, 1400, Defend the Bill and Rookie Experience. 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
0: 9:38 on the BRX. A few more comments here from Packers head coach Matt LaFleur, and then we're going to give you a shot at winning those Dropkick Murphys tickets. Bill's got a memorable play from the Boston/New England era. He tells us all about it, and you win those Dropkick Murphy tickets coming to the Epic Event Center February 21st, 2027. It's a Sunday, by the way. That'll be a week after the Super Bowl. Maybe a belated Valentine's gift to your sweetheart, because Valentine's Day you'll be spending watching the Super Bowl or hanging out at our hot seat party, our Super Bowl party.
1: You'll be at our hot seat party.
0: At the Green Bay Distillery, so you'll owe somebody something, and maybe you can do dinner and a date, you know, dinner and a show for a belated Valentine's with the Dropkick Murphys. Now, back to some comments from Packers head coach Matt LaFleur, sticking with the offensive line, by the way. So how can you add two offensive linemen within 5 days of your next game and expect something to happen, I guess?
3: Yeah, I mean, all you can control is how you respond to every situation. And, you know, we're going to attack it head on and try to put the guys out there that we feel give us the best opportunity to go win a football game.
0: So, interesting note here, Lakin Tomlinson, he was asked, and then I asked him about whether he'd be up to speed for Sunday, and he says, we'll see. I'm working hard. I'm doing a little get-together with the quarterback and all that stuff.
1: Okay.
0: So he's working hard. He's got his nose in the playbook. Going to talk with Jordan Love. And then he's got some familiarity with Adam Stenovich. He said he was with Stenovich for a couple of years, I think, in San Francisco.
1: Okay.
0: Goes back a ways. So there's some familiarity there, which might be able to help him out. What was his reaction to the signings of these two offensive linemen?
3: Yeah, I think it's great. I mean, these guys have played a lot of football, so, you know, they know how to play the game, and, you know, the game's not too big for them, but it's certainly there's going to be a learning curve there.
1: Well, you're talking about two guys that were first-round picks. One of them was the 11th overall pick, Mekhi Becton, who was the 11th overall pick in 2020 by the Jets. So these guys know.
0: These guys, he's been banged up, though. He's missed an awful lot of time.
1: He has.
0: Awful lot of time.
1: It's true.
0: They may be former first-round draft picks, but they're a reason why they're available right now as well.
1: Of course. I'm just pointing out that, you know, at one time they were considered, you know, tops.
0: I get it.
1: You know, at their position or, you know, in the upper echelon of their position. Now, obviously, time, injuries, and everything else can and often always does, actually, diminish that. But the point is, they at one time were, they know how to play. They know how to play the position.
0: It's hard to believe we're 3 weeks into the season, and we've already gotten kind of a poor man's version of R-E-L-A-X from both Tucker Kraft and Xavier McKinney. Hard to believe that an early season mini-bye was good for them to hit the reset button. Hard to believe that the adversity that a team goes through every year has struck in the first few weeks of the season. And it's hard to believe that they're in desperation mode to fix the offensive line, and they have to go outside the building and grab a couple of guys to come in and hopefully plug some holes.
1: Well, it's a little bit different when you talk about R-E-L-A-X, you know, with six games to play, and you're looking to do something to make the postseason, and you have a pretty good idea of who you are and what you can do and, you know, what's in front of you, then when you say R-E-L-A-X after three games and you're, like, in disarray, mm-hmm. and with all these questions about how you're going to fix what's gone wrong in the first 3 weeks, it's a little bit different because at 3 weeks, you can say it, but after 5 weeks or six, how long does that last? Not much longer. You lose two more and you're looking at, you know, 1-4, R-E-L-A-X, that would mean jack.
0: Just so as you know, 17.6% of the season is done now after last night.
1: Okay.
0: Doesn't sound like a lot, but it adds up in a hurry.
1: Yep. It goes fast, and before you know it.
0: I mean, think about this. One more game. I can't believe 2021 is when they went to 17, right? Hard to believe. I mean, one more game, and in the good old days, you were 25% of the way through the season already.
1: First quarter,
0: that's how they do it, right? Quarters. Every four games, plus one now.
1: Mm-hmm.
0: But hard to believe. So, I mean, again, it's a little bit different than baseball, right? When you get into a little bit of a slump or you go on a losing streak and you go, there's still 100 games to play.
1: Yeah.
0: Chips away pretty quick.
1: Most definitely. You better get after it.
0: All right, let's get after giving away some tickets to see Dropkick Murphy's Sunday, February 21st, Epic Event Center in Green Bay. Bill's going to...
1: Want to do that right now?
0: I'll do that right now. I guess I don't have my YouTube up right now to play that song. My bad. I was too worried about, you know, Matt LaFleur comments, getting some very nice insight from him on everything, but whatever. So what are we going to do here, Bill? This is your time to shine, your 15 minutes of fame.
1: Yeah.
0: Can we even pot you up without getting our ears blasted?
1: Yeah, I had it plugged in before, so this is okay. A little bit better. You can turn that down, actually, and I'll turn it up a little bit here. I think this will be plenty loud. So okay. I'm going to play a piece of audio here. This is a replay of a famous play in Boston sports history.
0: Okay.
1: All right. And I'm sure you'll recognize it, but then we'll ask you about it afterwards.
0: Hey, do you want a contestant before you play it?
1: Sure. Let's do that.
0: 920-393-1075. Let's go to the phones. Hi, you're on the fan. Who's this?
19: Mike,
0: did you
1: Mike,
0: call?
1: Mike,
0: did you call to play Shipping Up to Boston? Is that what
19: yep,
0: we're calling it?
19: Yep, Giving Her a Whirl.
0: All right, we're going to play Shipping Up to Boston.
1: Make sure you can hear us here. Do you need to put that plug? There you go.
0: All right,
1: Mike, I'm going to play this audio, and you tell us what it is. Just hang in there. It's about a minute long. Here we go.
20: Blitz. Lost the football. It's on the ground.
21: College teammate Charles Woodson on the blitz. Tom Brady never sees him coming from the front side. Greg Beekert recovers the fumble. Charles Woodson, first time today I've seen him come on a blitz.
22: Ooh. Ooh. The question is, did he pull it down?
23: Uh-oh.
22: His arm was going forward, but was he throwing a football?
21: Well, the exact term I can't think of, but if you throw a pass, and as you're faking that pass, now watch, as you're faking the pass, if it slipped out of your hand, that would be an incomplete pass. I don't think the recoil of the fake throw is what made it come out of Tom Brady's hand.
2: After reviewing the play, the quarterback's arm was going forward. It is an incomplete pass.
0: Oh, come on.
1: Indeed. So we all remember the play, right? What do we call the play today? Mike?
0: What do we refer to that play?
1: How do we refer to that play? Everybody knows it now.
4: The forward progress or...
0: No, it is not considered the forward progress. I'm going to give you one of those right... Boom, right there. Mike, appreciate it. Good morning. You're on the fan. Who's this? Hello. Good morning. You're on the fan. Who's this?
19: This is Chuck.
0: Chuck. All right. Did you hear that whole highlight, that play?
19: I did.
0: Do you know what that is now referred to as?
19: Yes, that would be the tuck rule.
0: The tuck rule.
1: Exactly.
0: Yes, it is. The tuck rule.
1: Yes, New England Patriots.
0: So whenever that happens, something similar to that happens in a broadcast, the broadcasters call it the tuck rule, fans call it the tuck rule. It's called the tuck rule. Chuck, I got a pair of tickets to see Dropkick Murphys Sunday, February 21st at the Epic Event Center. Can you hang on to the line?
19: I can do that, yes.
1: All right, Chuck, enjoy.
0: All right, let me do this. Boom. Chuck is on hold. All right, that's going to be a big show. Jackson will not be here for it, by the way.
1: Oh, he won't?
0: He'll be in class.
1: Oh, man.
0: Hopefully.
1: Good place for me. Yeah. Well, class is scheduled.
0: Yes.
1: But he's there, remains to be seen.
0: All right, 9:49 on the Bill and Rookie Experience.
23: Oh, there's more? Okay.
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28: New York football Giants traded for Minnesota Vikings draft bust J.J. McCarthy. And say McCarthy will now back up Jameis Winston. And obviously this is a big problem for Big Blue. But I think the bigger problem for Big Blue is the lack of a pass rush. Brian Burns is now out for the season. The Giants have one sack through three games. This front seven was supposed to be awesome. Instead, they've been terrible. Needs to be way better for the Giants to stay in contention. I'm Nick Costos.
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24: Which division rival do you currently dislike the least? And I use the word currently because I personally feel like that changes over time. At least growing up, like, I couldn't stand the Vikings. And now, Doug, you are on the Fan.
32: Hey, Marcus. Hey. Like you say, it changes. But right now, I'm going to kind of go against the grain, and I'm going to say the Bears. And I'm going to give you a reason why.
24: Wait, you dislike the Bears the least?
32: Yes.
24: Oh.
32: Because, to me, I dislike them the least because they're my favorite rival for the Packers.
24: So you like to hate them, kind of.
32: Well, I like that, and the Vikings have never won a Super Bowl, and the Lions have never won a Super Bowl, and I want to keep it that way.
24: Okay.
32: I want to keep it that way because, especially with the Lions, because there's players on the Lions team right now that I literally, I hate to use the word hate, but hate.
24: Kirby Joseph?
32: I him, Amon-Ra St. Brown, I'd like to just punch right in the head. You know, God, I can't stand him.
23: If you want to talk sports, then you better call Eversole. 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

0: thing, and he didn't have he hadn't played a regular season game in three seasons almost. So they put together a pretty simple plan for him, but he executed it very well because he had time to do it.
1: Well, you always hear that Matt LaFleur is some sort of genius play caller. Well, this should really test his play calling skills when you have trouble like this.
0: Well, that's the next part.
1: To see what you can do to buy your quarterback more time. Roll the pocket, slide the line, run draws, run quick passes, quick slants.
0: It's almost as if they're in denial that the line was being so poorly, you know, they're playing so poorly up front.
1: They're still
0: trying to do things that require a certain amount of time, and you just don't have it right now, so you got to do something else.
1: So use some of this genius play calling that you're supposedly good at and help out. Help your quarterback out.
0: Exactly.
1: Ron in DePeer says Mike should not be allowed to call in any longer. That's Mike because he didn't know the Tuck rule. That's not right. Mike can call in anytime he wants.
0: Absolutely.
1: Crazy Al in Green Bay says, after 6 months of OTAs, mini camps, and training camps, it is hard to believe that a professional NFL head coach wouldn't know how bad his O-line sucked and did nothing to remedy it. LaFleur must go. Well, it's pretty easy to figure that out because they don't do anything, really. I mean, they're practicing against themselves. They play in preseason. I mean, I don't know. It's not really that surprising. Look, we're all surprised, though, that they're this bad, are we not?
0: I am, for sure. And even after watching them practice in training camp, it's like, oh, the defense had a good day today. Well, why? Because the offensive line was not so good. That's why the defense had good days.
1: I mean, it is amazing, especially when people are breaking down some of those plays and you see three guys on one and one guy trying to block three and a little bubble coming out of Jordan Love's mouth and says, holy bleep.
0: Right.
1: You know, it is not how you draw it up. That I'm sure those plays were not run how they were meant to be run. But what do I know? I'm not an offensive line coach.
2: And now it's time for a segment called What Did We Learn Today? On the Bill and Rookie Experience.
1: Well, we learned that all four wild card series are in play today, beginning at 1 o'clock this afternoon, a little after 1 o'clock.
0: That's correct.
1: So you got baseball all day long, even though it doesn't include your Milwaukee Brewers. We at least have interest in the Cubs-Padres series.
0: We learned that the Tampa Bay Buccaneers, the next opponent for the Packers, will be minus their quarterback. We knew that kind of yesterday, but we also learned they're going to be without one of their receivers today because he has a knee injury. So they're missing two offensive pieces.
1: I'm telling you, that defense better get after it. Like I said earlier in the program, four sacks, two INTs, nothing less. Okay?
0: All right.
1: You've been put on notice, Jonathan Gannon.
3: That is pretty awesome, isn't it?
4: Wow
5: sums it up quite nicely.
1: Well, we all know what Bill's going to do today. He's going to go loiter around the grocery store parking lot helping little old ladies. Have a good day, Bill.
0: See you tomorrow.
1: Stay humble, Fan Nation. Bill Michaels is now.
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7: While the Green Bay Packers are getting help for their offensive line, they added Lakin Tomlinson, formerly on the Dallas Cowboys practice squad, to their 53-man roster, and Mekhi Becton, who was a free agent. Both veteran linemen think they can help out the Packers. Here's more from Tomlinson.
8: You know, obviously going into year 12, I played a lot of ball, and I feel like, you know, I still got a lot left in the tank. So I feel like I can bring a lot to the team.
7: With the Packers game against the Buccaneers in Tampa coming up, head coach Matt LaFleur was asked about the line and how quickly these two additions can help.
9: Yeah, I mean, all you can control is how you respond to every situation. 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
7: It'll be Packers and Buccaneers Sunday at noon. Turning to Wisconsin, after the Badgers 24-20 upset over Penn State at Happy Valley, head coach Luke Fickell was named the Paul Bear Bryant National Coach of the Week yesterday. The Badgers now turn their attention to Michigan State. They'll host them at Camp Randall Saturday, kickoff coming at 11:30.
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1: The regular season is over for the Milwaukee Brewers. They're in wait and see now. They'll take on the winner of the Cubs-Padres. The NLDS will start for them on Saturday. And finally, the Milwaukee Bucks had their media day yesterday. Their preseason will begin next Monday as they host the Timberwolves on October 5th. For the Wisconsin Sports Zone Network, I'm Ebo.
2: Bill Michaels Show on a Tuesday edition. Beautiful day today. Beautiful day today. Tuesday edition of the program. Thank you for hanging out with us. Appreciate you very much. Brewers now just sit back and wait. We've got baseball coming up tonight. Padres and Cubs, 9 o'clock this evening. And we get a chance to see game one between those two teams. And the team that wins game one, the majority of the time, wins the series. So, a lot of reason tonight. A lot of reason tonight to pay attention to this broadcast as far as the Cubs and Padres go. And is there a preference? Is there a preference? Last time we saw the Padres swept the Brewers out of San Diego, remember. Is there a preference as to who you may or may not play? So we'll get into that discussion today. Packers locker room was open yesterday, and Tucker Kraft walked his comments back a little bit. I want to get into some of this that was stated, because I think over the weekend there was the look yourself in the mirror stuff that was going on regarding the Green Bay Packers, and rightfully so, because they have obviously not lived up to anywhere near expectations. So we've got that to talk about. You got what should be a relatively exciting homecoming for the Badgers coming up this weekend. So that's going to be a fun weekend out there in Madison. You got rain on, well, later tonight, and then Wednesday into Thursday, and then after that, it looks like it's going to be a beautiful weekend. So you're talking 65, 70 degrees. It should be perfect. Perfect. Perfect for the weekend. So got that going on. You saw the Bears last night with their backup to the backup, Case Keenum, get a win in almost easy fashion over Jalen Hurts in the hapless Philadelphia Eagles. I mean, the Eagles, they didn't look good at all last night. And the Bears, even without Caleb Williams, were able to move the football. And whatever voodoo that Ben Johnson does, as much as I can't stand him, he had Case Keenum looking like, you know, the highlight of Tom Brady last night. I mean, he was firing touchdowns and scrambling in the pocket and, you know, hitting receivers in stride. And, you know, they had Jalen Hurts, who was throwing picks and turned the ball over last night. So, interesting stuff as they ended up getting a win, and they go to 2-1. The Eagles are now 2-1. And in the division, the Green Bay Packers sitting at 1-2. So, it's not like all is lost when it comes to the records right now. But right now, it's you don't even worry about the division. You're just worrying about getting any kind of a win, but get a win that actually looks like something, you know? And the Packers, in the meantime, are out there scrambling around trying to find themselves some offensive linemen. You want to chime in? We got a lot to get to today. Sam Bruckhaus is going to join us, as he does each and every Tuesday. We're going to talk with him about the NFL. We'll talk with him about the Green Bay Packers. Chuck Freeman is going to join us today, making his weekly baseball visit. We'll talk some Brewers baseball coming up here. Looking forward to that. So it should be a lot of fun. You want to get a hold of us, 877-867-1670, 877-867-1670. You can text us, 608-321-1670. 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Again, Saturday nights, 8 o'clock Central Time on My24 TV in Milwaukee. That is My24 TV in Milwaukee. So there you go. That was it. That's the ways to get a hold of the program. So, Grant Bills, how the hell you doing today, man?
3: I'm doing good. I was excited last night to just watch Monday Night Football. It was an interesting game with some interesting angles. And I was kind of hoping, Bill, I was kind of hoping the Eagles would play real well and the Bears would kind of look shaky and we would be able to come in today and say, you know what, week one with the Bears, that was a mirage. That's not right. Who they are. And Ben Johnson really isn't all that. And I don't know. That's a really high-functioning, well-operating offense and team that's playing with a lot of juice. The Bears right now look like the opposite of the Packers, and I was hoping to watch last night's game and find evidence of the contrary, and I don't have it. That team's a league above what the Packers are doing right now. Not to say that that'll be the case the entire year, who knows, but right now I don't find it particularly close.
2: That Bears team, I walked away thinking one thing about that Bears team. If you watched the Bears last night, take all the bias out of it. What did you think of that team? If you had to describe that team in like a sentence, what did you think of that team last night? To see if you and I are on the same page. And I know I shouldn't quiz you this early in the morning.
3: Well, there's a bunch of different ways I could go.
2: There's just one thing I looked at,
3: yeah,
2: overall.
3: And I know you're going for one thing. Executing?
2: You're very close. You're very close. They're well coached.
3: Sure, yeah.
2: They're well coached. They execute. They have a flow to them. They execute on both sides of the ball. I watched numerous times. Now, obviously, their offensive line, they've upgraded tremendously. But I watched as Case Keenum dropped back in the pocket, everybody did their job. I watched their assignments last night. I didn't see guys missing. I didn't see two guys running the same route. I saw a flow to the game. I saw a handoff. Then I saw a rollout. Then I saw a screen. I saw an over-the-middle pass. I saw a deep 20 pass. I just saw different things. And then I saw a defense that was able to kind of lock it down and stand tall. And they've got an attitude, and not a reckless attitude, like a dumb attitude, like they're going to get overzealous and commit a penalty. It just flowed. It just flowed. And I saw everything that I can't stand about Ben Johnson in attitude and all that smug crap and everything. I had to put it aside to watch that game. And I thought, that is a really well-coached team. That is a really well-coached team. You could see, I don't know if you've ever watched like the pregame stuff. I was watching the pregame stuff last night. And you can watch behind the commentators. And I'm watching like guys going through their workouts, you know. So the majority of guys, it's like they're there doing their thing. You know, it's just the attention to detail that you don't see out of Green Bay. And I hate to say it. It's a much, much, much better coached football team.
3: Well, and I watched Case Keenum last night, and I think you saw in his play the result of coaching and players being assignment sound and executing at a high level, because Case Keenum, he made a couple throws last night, Bill, where I thought, where is this guy getting off right now? Like, he's just back there firing. Well, you know, compare that to what we've seen with Jordan Love. When you are sure that all of your blocks are where they're supposed to be and all your receivers are where they're supposed to be and everything's clicking, well, then you can just stand back there and let it rip. And you can see that with Case Keenum, who was tremendous last night. I think that was a big part of the reason why. And nowadays I watch Jordan Love and he's unsure of everything. And you can see it in how he, when he's throwing, how he's throwing. It's just night and day difference.
2: Yep. I completely agree. You got a guy, a backup to the backup, who looked calm, cool, confident, believed in the game plan and the guys around him believed in him. You got a quarterback in Green Bay that is skittish. Now, granted, he's gotten the hell beat out of him, but he's skittish. He's hopping. He's moving. He's got some good receivers. When he's got the time, I mean, you look at the numbers already that both Christian Watson and Matthew Golden have put up. I mean, it's just, he's been fast and fantastic. Those two guys have been fantastic. They're really kind of coming into their own. But Kraft has not emerged numerically, and people are like, well, look at Kraft. He's shooting his mouth off. He's not doing anything. Yeah, he's doing something. He's staying in and blocking because he can't go out for passes because the offensive line stinks so bad. So I just, it was just a really well-coached team. They just don't make mistakes. And you saw that last night. So, and I hated to admit it. Hated it. Hate it. Hate it. I finally, when I knew the game was pretty much in hand, I was like, I was pissed. Like, I'm going to bed. Hell with it. Then I had to turn it back on.
3: Well, I guess I'll just watch the end. Yeah, because, you know, we're not going to have football on again until Thursday. So I'm going to sit there and watch it. I think part of it was the Eagles were, Jalen Hurts was really unimpressive. I think part of the reason why the Eagles offense was kind of so dead for most of the game is the Bears, I don't think they're that talented or good on defense. They hit.
2: Yeah.
3: Like, they hit, and they tackle, and they weren't giving up a lot of the Eagles seemed like they were trying to throw a lot of screens or swing passes, and there was nothing there. And I'm not the world's biggest Jalen Hurts person either, but again, takeaway last night, I was hoping to turn that game on and say, I knew the Bears weren't really that good, and they are, at least right now. They're functioning and operating and executing on a way higher level than the Packers, to your point.
2: Yeah. Yeah, no, I and there's a lot. I mean, people are looking at, you know, over in the live stream, they're saying a lot of different things. It's like, look, there's enough argument. Everybody wants to pin it on something. There's enough arguing to go around. You know, the talent on the offensive line is nowhere near what we were led to believe. You know, obviously Reed's not playing right now because of the neck injury. And it's a woulda, coulda, shoulda kept this, shoulda done that. It's just like, look, you got bad coaching. You got bad offensive line coaching. You've got right now the talent acquisition on the offensive front isn't come together. It just isn't. And I'm not going to lay it all at the defense's feet, but the defense needs to be able to say, hey, look, if our offense is going to suck, that we're going to have to go win ball games. We can't score. We might have to, but we can't go win ball games. So we got to go out and at least hold this to 17 or less for our team to at least have a shot. So, you know, it's still a work in progress, but that's just a really well-coached team.
3: Well, that's what Matt LaFleur said yesterday at his presser a couple times. He said, well, you know, we got to focus on our fundamentals and we got to focus on X. It's like, Matt, it's week four already. You don't want to be stripping things down to the studs and focusing on this is the time of year where he said, OK, we're off to a good start. Now we want to add in this wrinkle or we want to make this tweak or this adjustment. And the Packers are, you know, locking in this week of practice to make sure they're blocking the right guys. It's just it's not where it needs to be. And it jumps off the screen when you watch other teams where they do have it locked in and figured out, like last night.
2: Here's one thing that I want to ask. And I made a statement, and I think I was correct in saying it. But I wanted to ask because yesterday we're going to hear from Tucker Kraft because Tucker Kraft spoke to the media. But I had stated when Tucker Kraft said, hey, you know, man, the booing, you just didn't expect that, you know, blah, blah, blah. And I get it. You don't, when you play at home and it's your home opener, you expect that your fans are behind you. Unfortunately, the fans weren't behind you because you played so pathetically poor. I mean, it was ugly, okay? You have to look at it from a fan's perspective. However, I believe, and I could be wrong, and I'm only going by the fact that from so many fans that email this program, call this program, text us on this program, and came in live after the game. I'm going by the majority of what was stated. I believe that the fans were not booing specifically the players or specifically Tucker Kraft or specifically that team. I honestly believe they were booing management. They were booing LaFleur. They were booing Goody. They were booing policy. That's what I believe. Right or wrong, that's what I believe. So I want to know, specifically, if you were at the game and you were booing, what was your booing just booing because of the product on the field? Or was your booing because you're so upset with LaFleur, you're so upset with Goody, you're so upset with policy, what specifically were you booing? Because I had said I think it was on, was it Monday's show yesterday or maybe on Friday? No, Friday's show. Friday's show. I said, if Tucker Kraft is listening, I don't think they were booing you. I don't think they were specifically booing the players. I think they were booing the management. So as much as you can take it and say, I can't believe they were booing us, you know, you don't expect that at home. And this, I think there's a level of frustration that Packers fans feel about a couple of things. One, the way the season ended last year. Two, nobody knows what the contract extension terms are for Matt LaFleur or Brian Gutekunst. On a publicly traded, or owned, I should say, entity. And they don't know. They've been specifically kept in the dark. And the fact that many people at least raised their voice, much to the tone-deaf Ed Policy, did not appreciate the way the season ended and thought, okay, this has run its course, it's time to move on. I understand why Ed did what he did. Continuity, the whole thing. He didn't want to just, you know, start changing things just because you're the guy. But I also think that you were at a tipping point. You had an extension, and you had a chance to make a change. The way the season ended, all the rumblings that was going on, whatever. Okay, so my thought was, from all the people that came in, the chance of Matt LaFleur sucks outside of the stadium as I was leaving, that people were booing the management and or the coach, not specifically the players. Or were you booing the players and just the totality of this whole thing is a total crap show? Whatever it is. But I just wanted to know. I just wanted to know. So if you're at the game, you can either hit us up in the live stream, text us, 877-867-1670. Or if you want to email the program, you can do it. 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Or you can just call, 877-867-1670. So anyway, I wanted to find out for sure because I don't want to overspeak something that I may not be speaking on behalf of the fans for. So I wanted to check. All right, let's do this. We'll take a break. We'll come back. We got a lot more to get to. Stay tuned. More of the Bill Michaels Show coming up right after.
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0: Welcome back in the Bill Michaels Show. This beautiful Tuesday. Oh, my goodness. Tonight, yeah, baby, you know what's going on tonight. Tonight is enjoy yourself night, a little baseball on a tube. Might head down to the wagon wheel tonight. Take a sandwich with me. A little baseball. Late night baseball, though. Enjoy some Cousins subs. If you're out and about today and you're thinking about a light lunch or maybe just an enjoyable lunch, some comfort food, whatever it happens to be, they got something for everybody, whether it's the cheese curds, the fries, the chocolate shakes, you name it, or my personal favorite, the pepperoni melt, extra mayo, extra cheese. Oh, so good. I don't put the oregano on it, though. Too much oregano can ruin it. So leave the oregano off. But, that's such a good sandwich. Such a good sandwich. So many good ones there. Or if you are having a meeting, as I do later today, and you got more than a few people, and you want to feed them because it's at 4 o'clock, and, you know, you've got that kind of in-between time. 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Patrick, listening to us in Colby. Now, this is what I was asking before we go to Patrick. This is what I was asking. Look, I was at the game. People were booing. Tucker Kraft felt like they were booing the players. I thought they were booing more management than anything just because of the frustration with the coaching, with the offensive line, maybe the talent, Goody, or Ed Policy. So that was my take on this. So I want to know if you were at the game, what you were specifically booing. Let's go to Patrick. Patrick, how you doing today, man? What's up?
1: Hey, Bill. Doing well. We were at the game. We're season ticket holders, and I was really basically focusing on the referees at the beginning of the game, some of the bad calls that really started the contempt in the audience. I think the crowd was starting to boo them. And, of course, yeah. The bad play continued on and continued on, and then it started going. It was Matt LaFleur, a lot of people talking about it, said we should have got rid of him. Yeah. So there's a lot of, there's a lot of angst about that. And then I do believe towards the end of the game, I think everybody was so angry, I think they did start booing some of the bad plays, some of the drop balls, inconsistencies, those types of things. But it really started off with the refs. It just escalated from there.
0: I could see that. I would not disagree from that because I thought some of the officiating was a little bit iffy. When I walked outside, I don't know if they were still chanting when you left and what time you left, but I left with about 8 minutes to go in the game to get over to do the postgame show. And with people outside chanting, Matt LaFleur sucks. And it was loud. I mean, it was like one group of guys started it and it started growing and growing. People were at Kroll's chanting it. And I was like, wow, they're not booing the players. They're upset with the way this coaching staff is handling things right now. Now, I don't know if it was still going on when you were out there. But that was my take on it, that a lot of people were booing the management and or the head coach. Would you agree or disagree?
1: No, I totally agree with that. I think that was the tip of the iceberg that threw everybody over the edge. That's for sure.
0: Yeah. Okay. That's what I wanted to kind of – that when Tucker Kraft said it's hard to be booed, I thought, I don't think they're booing you, dude. I think they're booing other things. So, I
1: agree, Bill. Yep, I do. And I've never seen so many people leave a game that early before in all the years I've been going to Packer games.
0: You know what's funny?
1: Unbelievable.
0: I agree with you. I was walking out, and there was a guy, and I don't know if it was his wife or daughter or whoever. She was looked a little younger than him. Anyway, long story short, she's walking out, and they're walking out, and he says to her, he's looking around, he goes, I've never seen this many people leave the game this early in a long time. And my first thought was going back to December of 2018 when Mike McCarthy got fired and they got beat by Arizona in that 20-17 game. And even then, they didn't leave that early because the Packers still had a shot at winning that game. But that was very reminiscent of that day. So, Patrick, appreciate the phone call, man. Thanks so much.
1: Yeah, have a good day. Thanks.
0: You too. Let's go to our buddy Mike in Rockford. Mike, what's going on, man? How you doing, pal?
2: Oh, Bill, great to talk to you. I watched that game last night and disgusted me because I wanted the Bears to lose so bad. I would have at least made my week a little bit better. I agree with you. I heard you say you can't stand Ben Johnson, and I got to say I agree with you. And maybe the reason I can't stand Ben Johnson is because he's so damn good. And I know he's new into the league as a head coach, but this guy, I'm telling you, he's got these guys playing. I live down in enemy territory. I listen to the Chicago station, sports station, and he's got these guys playing. I mean, last year they plucked guys off of practice squads and they plugged them in, no-name receivers that were making catches to win games in the last seconds. And just, you know, it's such a difference when you got a coach that, you know, his players, that players believe in their coach. And you could see it with this guy. And you look at LaFleur and it's like the opposite. It's like a dead, zombified house full of dead cards in there. I mean, these guys aren't playing for him. He doesn't have the motivation. You can hear when he talks, he just has this dull monotone voice. I mean, Ben Johnson's got these guys cheering. I'm not trying to give kudos to the Bears. I can't stand them. But right. But I called earlier on Ebo's show, Bill, and I want your opinion on this. You know, the Packers, I lived in Bears Den here for my family, everybody, my friends. I grew up in the Chicago suburbs. I had to suffer hearing the Bears suck so bad, but I was in my glory because the Packers, ever since Favre came in the league, about 93, 94, when they started, you know, they got to their first Super Bowl after that, you know, and they haven't really looked back. They had a couple years where they had lows, but they always seem to turn this thing around and fix it. Just like the 49ers, the Patriots, the Steelers, these good organizations that build from the bottom up, they build their teams through, you know, drafting. They get a free agent here and there to plug in, and then the guy works out good and makes the team. But the Packers have been one of the finest organizations in the last 30-plus years as far as winning won the division, I think, more than any other team. Or they're right there. You know, but the 49ers had their lulls, and so the Patriots, and they had to clean house and turn it around. And I think we might be seeing the beginning of this, Bill. I hate to say it, but I know the Packers have a better roster than the Bears. But I mean, if you put Ben Johnson on the Packers, I think the Packers would be 3-0. And I think the Packers have a way better roster than the Bears. This guy's he's taking these players, and these guys are playing for him, and this is what we need. I mean, whether Gutekunst is going to be around or not to make this next decision, but they need to get a head coach in here like a Ben Johnson, someone that's going to get their players to play, because I'm jealous of what I see in Chicago. I really am. You know, the scary thing about them, Bill, they don't have the greatest roster right now. I mean, their defense really does suck, and their offense, you know, but if they get some pieces and Ben Johnson stays the way he is, they're going to be a force to be dealt with. It makes me sick to say it, but you got to give that guy credit. Ben Johnson is the real deal, and Matt LaFleur needs to go flush himself down the toilet. I'm sorry. But hang up and listen, Bill. Thanks for taking my call, buddy.
0: Appreciate it. I feel your you know, frustration. I understand that. I would think, overall, I think the Packers have a better roster. Overall, I think where the Bears are stacked, their roster's really good on the offensive side and not anywhere near as good on the defensive side. I think Montez Sweat is fantastic. They do have some players defensively, but they are not the Packers have, like I said, more talent, but I think they've got, you know, like I mentioned, Montez Sweat, TJ Edwards is pretty good. I'm not thrilled with like Devin Bush in the middle linebacking core. They picked him up, I think it was from Cleveland. They just drafted Thieneman. They picked him up in Muhammad. So those two guys haven't come into their own yet. They're kind of waiting for them. Austin Booker is not a bad end and a rotational guy. But I think the Packers are more talented. The Packers' biggest weakness is one of the Bears' biggest strengths, to be perfectly honest with you. You know, with Joe Tooney, Gary Bradbury at center. God, who am I missing here? Braxton Jones, who's their big left tackle, who they drafted fifth round, by the way. Fifth round. God, they've got Darnell Wright, who's just been as solid could be. They picked him in the first round, as a matter of fact. He's paying off. So I think some of their guys up front are really good offensively. And then you look at DeAndre Swift, Monangai, who I think is solid. And there's still Keith Keenum and Caleb Williams and Colson Loveland. You know, they got a solid tight end. Adunze is, you know, him and Burden, they work really well together. Khalif Raymond. Jade Walker is another one that they have at one of the other wide receiver positions. So I think they're really good. I don't think they're great, but I think they're really good in a lot of areas. 877-867-1670. Let's go to Tony, listening to us in Sussex. Tony, how you doing, man? What's going on?
3: I'm good. I wasn't at the game, but that's what I was thinking when I was on the couch and between my wife and I watching the game. I was thinking, how would we have the audacity to put this team on the field? Okay.
0: Yeah.
3: And to me, if they think by getting a couple linemen that it's going to fix everything, I don't buy that one bit. You know, aren't they supposed to be able to develop chemistry, you know, and blocking schemes and things? I just don't. You know, I saw the Bears last night, and I dislike them too. You know, I mean,
0: yeah.
3: But I got to give them kudos, man. They play with tenacity, and those guys. I mean, he gets everything out of his players, and you know, they were playing like they were playing, you know, for a playoff position.
0: Mm-hmm.
3: That's what I saw, and it was kind of in their line's good. I think, I mean, they were running. Their line's good. They beat Philadelphia up last night, and I didn't expect that.
0: Right. Yeah, I didn't think that they would. Right. No, I agree with you. No, I appreciate the phone call, Tony. I did not. I was impressed with the way they played. Now, I don't want to sit here and go over and over and over again, you know, how much better I think the Bears are, because I still want to see the Packers beat them. And the Packers get them in a couple of weeks, as a matter of fact. They've got this game coming up against Tampa Bay, and then they come back home and take on the Bears, and in back-to-back weeks, the Bears and the Cowboys. But we said a lot of the same things about Matt LaFleur when he first took over this team, by the way. Just an FYI. So I'm not totally throwing the baby out with the bathwater here and saying Matt LaFleur's been a terrible head coach, and because I won't do that. Some people will say that. Well, it was all Rodgers. No, it wasn't. No, it wasn't. It's a dumb comment. The reason being is because if it was all Rodgers, Rodgers would have had a 13-14 win season the prior year prior, and they didn't. They had a 4-win season. Matt LaFleur comes in, culture change, things start to be better offensively, the better relationship that the head coach had with the quarterback. Everything seemed a lot more harmonious at the time with Rodgers finally getting back on track once they drafted Jordan Love and everything, and they ended up having a hell of a run in back-to-back years. Were mistakes made? Absolutely. But you don't say it's all Rodgers, because it wasn't. Put it this way. It can't be all Rodgers to make things good, and it's all LaFleur to make things bad. You can't say that. If it's good, then you give the head coach credit. If it's bad, you give the head coach credit. That's fine. But when things are good, you got to give him credit, too. People are too quick to say, well, it's this guy's fault for this, but, you know, it's the net positive's never here. That you can't do that. Can't do it at all. There are people out there that want to do that, and I don't, that's the reason when you send me emails, I don't respect them. I just write to the garbage. Because all you're going to do is complain and nitpick every little thing, and that's fine. There's certain things that I do. But when there's credit to be given, you refuse to do it. And we keep it real. 877-867-1670, 877-867-1670. Hit us up. This has certainly spurred a topic, we shall say. Let's do this. We'll take a break. We'll come back. Don't go anywhere. I promise you. I'm going to get to you. I promise you. I'll tell you this. It was a sad, sad day last week. Took the boat to Skipper Bud's. Walked in. Kathy, she said, hey, Bill. I said, I'm back. She said, anything wrong? I said, no. She said, why you look so sad? I said, because summer's ending. I took my boat in for storage. She said, we'll get it winterized right away. Came outside with me. They do the inspection. There's no marks on it. Boy, the boat still really looks good. You know, is it running good? Yeah, it's running great. Here you go. Well, we're going to grease this. Okay, great. You know, the crank for the wheel on the front of it, raise and lower it. Well, that looks a little rusty. We'll make sure that's taken care of. I said, okay, great. We'll strap it down, cover it up. Okay, great. Winterize it. Then we're going to take it to storage. I said, okay. And it was like I was sitting here with my hand on it, like, bye, I'm going to miss you. Because that's the significance of summer, man. My boat's going away. 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
14: Which division rival do you currently dislike the least? And I use the word currently because I personally feel like that changes over time. At least growing up, like I couldn't stand the Vikings. And now, Doug, you are on the fan.
15: Hey, Marcus. Hey. Like you say, it changes. But right now, I'm going to kind of go against the green, and I'm going to say the Bears, and I'm going to give you a reason why.
14: Wait, you dislike the Bears the least?
15: Yes.
14: Oh.
15: Because, to me, I dislike them the least because they're my favorite rival for the Packers.
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14: Kirby Joseph?
15: I him, Amon-Ra St. Brown, I'd like to just punch right in the head. You know, I just, God, I can't stand him.
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0: to the program. Bill Michaels Show. Sat down on Saturday. Caught the end of the Badger game at Nice Ash Cigar Bar. Hoisted the victory cigar. Nice. Nice. Good stuff. Pretty good music, too. I can't for the life of me remember the gentleman's name. He was a solo act. Plays a little bit of beat stuff off of his iPad, but other than that, he's really good. And I can't really, like I said, I can't remember the guy's name for the life of me. It's terrible. Shame on me. But it was really, it was a good vibe down there on Saturday night. Check it out. Today is Turntable Tuesday, by the way. You bring in some of your own albums and you throw it on the turntable. You can take a listen to it when you're in there. Just kind of hanging out. Turntable Tuesday. They've got then Thursday, Friday, and Saturday live music. 13 different flavors of hookahs. Large walk-in humidor. And they've got the fine bourbons and whiskeys. That is the Nice Ash Cigar Bar. 323 West Main Street, downtown Waukesha. But if you even if you don't smoke, just go in and hang out. It's a really good vibe. Really good place to be. That's the Nice Ash Cigar Bar. Let's get back to the phone calls. Let's go Jordan. Yeah, well, let's try this. Let's go to Doug in Luxembourg. Doug, how you doing, man? What's going on?
1: Hey, doing good. You know, we're talking summer is going away, but you know what? It's the best time to get the boat out and go fishing right now.
0: Yeah, it is a good time to fish. That's true. Fall is a great time to fish. I agree with you.
1: On the Packers, you know, I'm guilty of this as much as anybody. Like, you know, we're Packer fans, and we love to think that we have the best players, and we have a whole ton of talent on the team, but you know what? I'm looking at this like, you know, maybe we're misjudging the talent and overrating the talent we have on the team a little bit. You know, maybe maybe a lot. You know, you line up the Bears and the Packers, and you want to say the Packers have more talent, but the results would show otherwise, if you know what I mean.
0: Yeah,
1: you
0: know, I understand that.
1: We have players... We have players that look like they have a hell of a lot of talent because they'll flash and they'll make a play or two in a game, but where are they the rest of the game when it matters?
0: Yeah.
1: You know, even Adrian Cooper, you make a couple of great plays in the first quarter, and then he'll get juked and he'll miss a tackle that goes for 40 yards and it's the other team's winning touchdown. You know what I mean? Same thing with guys like Xavier McKinney, even Evan Williams, and they just miss way too many tackles. You know?
0: I haven't even taken a look at how many missed tackles they have in a season. I'll have to take a look at that number.
1: Oh, it's terrible. That all of those long runs against Atlanta, it's just missed tackles. The guy comes up and he meets the guy in the hole and he makes one move on him and he stands flat-footed instead of trying to attack the guy or wait, you know, like we were saying, wait for the cutback. But you got a guy like Xavier McKinney turns his back on the guy that's running towards him and gives up another 25 yards. It looked like ha-ha Clinton Dix all over again. And then we anoint this guy as the greatest safety in the league. It's not even close. You know, like, he got his interception. Wow, one or two now in the last 25 games he's played. You know, you gotta look at it realistically.
0: Actually, right now, the Packers are the second most tackling team in the National Football League.
2: They were pretty good in the first two games. They had some bad plays against Bijan Robinson, but they've been pretty solid.
0: They had six misses against the Falcons, and they had three in Game 1 and three in Game 2. They are the second best tackling team in the National Football League.
1: Well, they weren't in the fourth quarter against the Vikings.
0: Okay. Well, you're going back to the Vikings game. I mean, I'm talking right now. You're saying they're a terrible tackling team right now, and I'm saying I'm looking at the numbers, and they're the second best tackling team in all of football right now. The only team that's better than them is the Lions. Be honest with you. The Packers have two turnovers defensively. So the Lions, four of them for the Vikings, three for the Panthers, four for the Broncos. So they've they got a couple other teams, Chargers and Giants, ahead of them. But actually, your whole narrative was just shot to hell. Appreciate the phone call. 877-867-1670. 877-867-1670. I get it that in an important moment, maybe they miss a tackle. I get that. But you're taking things singularly. And I understand what you're saying. But you're also, remember, let's okay, if you want to put it this way, the Packers offensively have had the ball for 47 minutes total this season. The Packers defensively have been on the field for almost 72 minutes this season. Think about that. They've played a whole, almost a half, more than a half of football defensively than they have offensively because the offense is so bad. They're on the field so much more, which I know it's, you know, you don't want to hear the excuses, but it's an honest fact. They're playing a lot more football and on the field a lot more because the offense is so apropos to go three and out.
2: Short week on Thursday night, too, against that running back.
0: Yeah.
2: Like, I'm not saying I condone it, but I understand the defense saying, screw this. Like, let's just get to the end of the game. That's human nature.
0: Right.
2: I think, by and large, Packers defense has been pretty good this year. I don't have too many complaints about them.
0: Right. I know people want to look at it and go, every missed tackle is a highlight. I get it. But I'm just kind of looking at it. I'm like, no. They're actually one of the better tackling teams in the National Football League. The Lions are number one, Vikings number three, Cowboys number four. Believe it or not, because the Cowboys' defense has not been great. Panthers are number five, Eagles number six, Buccaneers number seven, Broncos, Ravens, Colts. And then you kind of are where you would expect them to be in the bottom when you look at a team that's not very good defensively, and the Bears are bottom four when it comes to tackles and missed tackles. But the Packers are number two. So anyway, in that part of the narrative, that's crap. The other part of it, when you talk about, you know, the offense and things that they need to do and, you know, getting better and quarterback, and I understand. Kay Jones says over on Instagram, he said, hey, trying to convince me Love is a top 10 quarterback after watching the first 3 weeks of games. Hard to put him in a top 20. Yeah, I can't do it. I can't do it.
2: You are who your record says you are.
0: Yeah.
2: It's not hard.
0: I can't.
2: They're 1-2, and they almost lost to the Jets. Like, they needed to come back to beat the Jets.
0: Yeah, I can't do that. Yeah, that's what I see out of Jordan Love at times. Is, and part of it is, and I get it, part of it is because he's just on the run. But right now in the National Football League, he is ranked 23rd. And when it comes to games played that are with number of passes and dropbacks eligible, only Jameis Winston is rated completion percentage-wise less than him, 51%. And Jameis Winston has played in two games, but he only has a total of 49 attempts. He played in the second half of that game when Jackson Dart went down, and he got one start. So out of anybody that's got more than 100 attempts on the season, Jordan Love is dead last in completion percentage. He's dead last. So he's ninth in touchdowns on the season. Ninth in touchdowns, two picks so far. You look at like Drake May, Matthew Stafford's got four picks already. Touchdown, four picks.
2: Other quarterbacks throw picks, man. This is why I know we beat Jordan Love to death. I watch other games. I say, oh, there's a bad pass.
0: Yeah.
2: Oh, there's a pick.
0: Right. Aaron Rodgers has a couple. Patrick Mahomes has two of them already.
2: You know? To be fair, Jordan Love has two, right?
0: Yeah.
2: the first against the Vikings, he was getting hit and it was tipped. And then this last one against the Falcons, I don't care. They were down a million and he's trying to rifle one in. Like,
0: right.
2: I don't even think either of these two picks have been bad.
0: They haven't been consequential. They haven't been end of the game, down by a score, you're driving, and it's first down, and instead of just throwing it away, he throws one up, which we've seen him do before. We haven't seen that. So, is he top 10 right now? No. No. And you can go back to this game against Atlanta. He had flat-out misses in that game against Atlanta. I think there is enough blame right now to go around, to be honest with you. There's enough blame to go around right now. Rick's very quick to defend Aaron Rodgers. Both of them went right through the receiver's hands. Who cares? He's still got two. I'm not going to go through every quarterback that's got a pick to say whether it was or wasn't their fault. My point is that everybody's got a couple. It happens to everybody. You know, I'm just going through numbers here. I'm not going through everybody's picks. So that's my point. My point is that Rodgers has a couple. Matthew Stafford has a few. Everybody's got some. You know, that's the point. Drake May's got 9 of them. He's been terrible. Matthew Stafford's got 5. Cooper Rush has 5. Justin Herbert's got 8 of them on the season. You know, Jalen Hurts has 8 picks already this season. Tyler Shock has 10. Believe it or not, picks. Drake May has 6. Matthew Stafford has 4. Cooper Rush has 4. Justin Herbert has 4. Kirk Cousins has 3. Daniel Jones has 3. So in the grand scheme of things, when you look at it, there's a whole group of people, Aaron Rodgers, Baker Mayfield, Patrick Mahomes, Sam Darnold, Kyler Murray, Josh Allen, Jordan Love, Malik Willis, Trevor Lawrence, Bryce Young, they all have 2 picks. So his touchdown interception ratio right now, it's not terrible.
2: Correct.
0: That's my point.
2: And it is a good point that you're making and riveting. If we don't break in the next 30 seconds or so, we are going to be up a creek for this hour. So
0: oh, God. Right, oh, my bad.
2: We will flee. No, no, we're good. We're good.
0: All right. Break coming up. We'll be more.
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8: That fast, we got to the top of the hour. 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Into a really good discussion. Plus, when we come back, there was a very legitimate question asked to Matt LaFleur that he dismissed. It bothers me. It just does. You'll hear it when we come back. Stay tuned. We got more of the Bill Michaels.

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1: Well, the Green Bay Packers are getting help for their offensive line. They added Laken Tomlinson, formerly on the Dallas Cowboys practice squad, to their 53-man roster, and Mekhi Becton, who was a free agent. Both veteran linemen think they can help out the Packers. Here's more from Tomlinson.
2: You know, obviously going into year 12, I've played a lot of ball, and I feel like, you know, I've still got a lot left in the tank. So I feel like I can bring a lot to the team.
1: With the Packers game against the Buccaneers in Tampa coming up, head coach Matt LaFleur was asked about the line and how quickly these two additions can help.
3: Yeah, I mean, all you can control is how you respond to every situation. And, you know, we're going to attack it head on and try to put the guys out there that we feel give us the best opportunity to go win a football game.
1: It'll be Packers and Buccaneers Sunday at noon. Turning to Wisconsin, after the Badgers' 24-20 upset over Penn State at Happy Valley, head coach Luke Fickell was named the Paul Bear Bryant National Coach of the Week yesterday. The Badgers now turn their attention to Michigan State. They'll host them at Camp Randall Saturday, kickoff coming at 11:30.
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1: The regular season is over for the Milwaukee Brewers. They're in wait and see now. They'll take on the winner of the Cubs-Padres. The NLDS will start for them on Saturday. And finally, the Milwaukee Bucks had their media day yesterday. Their preseason will begin next Monday as they host the Timberwolves on October 5th. For the Wisconsin Sports Zone Network, I'm Ebo.

0: sit back tonight. They watch. They wait. Cubs, Padres. Cubs, Padres this evening. We'll watch game one of the NLWC, the National League Wild Card round. Packers in the locker room yesterday. We're going to hear from Tucker Kraft, among others, coming up. And of the Badgers, they should have a pretty sweet homecoming this weekend. Looks like the weather's going to be great. You're coming back after knocking off number 13 Penn State. A lot of mojo going on right now, some feel-good stuff. You can't stub your toe. This is all about character now. How do you handle success? Go out and play a hell of a game. Knock off Michigan State, a team that now we believe you should beat. So that's the way you capitalize on knocking off number 13. You can't turn around, and now you're knocking on the door of the top 25. You can't turn around and lose to a lesser, what considered to be a lesser team. So they've got that going on. And we'll talk some baseball coming up here at the bottom of the hour. Our buddy Chuck Freeman from the Locked On Brewers podcast is going to be joining us. But in the meantime, we're talking more Packers football. Now, before we get into the phone calls, let me get into those in just a second, okay? I promise you. But I wanted you to hear this. I wanted you to hear this because there was discussion with Matt LaFleur about, look, your offensive line is bad. We all know that. And I've said this before. I can't believe. Now, you're only as good as your weakest link. Okay? If you got a bad center, you got a bad guard, whatever, you're not going to have the greatest offensive line. But there's really not anybody right now rating out very high. You know, it's not like you've got Jordan Morgan just kicking ass and doing his job and taking people up the field and pancake blocking. You don't have anybody right now that's really getting the job done, right? Okay. So if you have talent and the whole, the sum of the parts all just look bad, could that then be coaching? Again, because everybody's bad? You're telling me like everybody you picked, everybody you drafted, everybody you said has a spot on this offensive front is that bad? So the question was asked to Matt LaFleur, and I think legitimately so. We've watched the degradation of this offensive line over the last few years. It used to be plug and play, and it's not that way anymore, right? The degradation of the offensive, line doesn't warrant a legitimate look and or firing of Luke Butkus. It just hasn't been the same since Stenovich became the offensive coordinator and Butkus became the offensive line coach. This was Matt LaFleur's response.
1: Matt, I'm not in the meetings, but just given on how the Lions played through three games, at what point do you have to consider making a change to the coaching staff there?
2: No, I'm not going to respond to that question.
0: Not even going to respond to that question. That is condescension at its finest. Why not, Matt? Your offensive line sucks. Why not? Why can't you? Can you say with a straight face that everything's fine? Ah, the coaching's great. It's the players that suck. Because then you're blowing it on Goody. You can't even answer the question. I won't even answer that question. Why? You should. What you should say is something to the effect of, you know what, we're all working really, really hard to try to get this thing better. The players are working hard. Coaches are working hard. You can answer the question without answering the question, but the condescension of, I'm not even going to answer that. Hate that. Hate that. There's a lot of ways to answer questions very politically correct without being a jag like that. You think you're putting anybody else on your side as we watch the erosion of this football team? And then you're sitting on the pedestal with the condescension going, I'm not even going to answer that. You should. You should. Because after all, Ed Policy is the one that said, no, we got faith in you. You're the head coach. Oh, I'm not going to answer that. That's a garbage answer.
3: So he is being a prick a little bit in the way that he answers it. I actually like the answer because to me it's like, oh, okay. So you co-sign everything that's being coached. Everything that's being taught, that's your coach. You've embraced it. That's not a scapegoat then. You know what I mean? Mm-hmm. So I almost, he answered like a prick.
0: Right.
3: But it was an answer. It was a direct answer. That's my guy. I'm not firing him. I believe in him. Okay. So now we know that. You know, now we can proceed with that. He answered the question. He answered right. like a prick, but it was an answer. And now we have that knowledge moving forward with how we evaluate the O-line. So I appreciate right. that part of it, at least.
0: So, no, I understand that. But it, to me, it's like you're there. Nobody else is throwing you life preservers right now. So why are you splashing water in your own face?
3: Why there act is like the question is unfair right. and ridiculous? Sure, I get yeah, that.
0: That's exactly it. It's like, it is a legitimate question. You know, is it the line? Is it the talent? Is it the coaching? And all you got to do is go, you know what? I get it. Right now we're struggling. You know, hey, we're all working really hard to try to fix this thing to make sure everybody's assignment sure that we're all on the same page. There's all the cliche craptastic answers you can fire off. But to get mad, kind of dickish at the question? Come on, man. You're not helping yourself. You're just digging a hole, and now you look up and you're way below the top of the hole. And instead of saying, hey, can somebody give me a hand here or maybe help trying to climb your way out, you're just throwing dirt on yourself, man. You're giving nobody a reason to even consider hanging on to you for whatever, you know? Just watching it spiral. I hope it gets fixed. I hope that they win games. I hope that we're talking about the postseason, all that kind of stuff. What I saw on Thursday night doesn't lead me to believe so. And if you want to be obstinate about it, see ya.
2: Oh, I'm not going to respond to that question.
0: Okay. Not going to respond to it. That's beneath me. Okay. 877-867-1670, 877-867-1670. 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Dale, how you doing, man? What's going on?
4: 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I love this show. I can't wait every day for 10 o'clock to come on. You just jacked the whole state up, and I love it.
0: I appreciate it.
4: I'm right. Yeah, I'm right with you. I played high school football for a very short period of time, and our coach, he tore a kid's helmet off. Spit his chew right in the helmet and made him wear it the rest of the day for freaking false starting. You know, there's no, these guys are gutless. There's nothing to this team. And I'm going to the Tampa Bay game this week, Bill, and I know you were there last Thursday. I don't know if you were looking at the sideline to see if anybody was getting their ass jacked up.
0: Yep.
4: Were they? Were their coaches getting people's faces? And
0: Nope.
4: No. And even, you know, Mike McCarthy and Holmgren, all of them guys, if you did something wrong, you false started or whatever, they'd throw them on the bench and say, hey, and somebody be in their face and tell them what you're doing wrong. And there's no heart to this team at all. So when I'm down in Tampa Bay this week, I'm going to be looking at the sideline a lot and seeing it's easy to go and cheer for your guy when he caught a touchdown. But like you said, it's hard to be a coach when you suck and you got to get these guys focused. Mm-hmm. And there's no focus. I walk up and down the sideline.
0: Let me give you real quick. My synopsis of the sideline was, come over, look at your coach. Nothing was said. They went over and sat down. You have, some of the assistants that come over, they'll sit by Jordan Love. They'll look at a few things. But for the most part, it was, I did my job. I'm going to go sit on the bench. Take it easy. Rest. Look around. Nobody's up cheering for the other side. Nobody's doing anything. You know, I mean, there's no confrontations, there's no screaming and yelling, there's no pull your head out of your ass, there's, you know, you got Micah Parsons doing a few things, and the dude can't play, so people kind of look at him going, okay, whatever, when you come back, we'll see. But there is nothing, and that's the reason I said that team had the body language of a team that gave up on Thursday night. By the fourth quarter, midway through the third, it was like, okay, they're done. I'm going to get out of here. They're done. And I waited a while, and about 8 minutes to go in the game, I got out of there. But they were done. There was no fight left in that dog.
4: Yeah, I agree. I think they just hand out sippy cups on the sideline. Here you go. Here's your sippy cup. It makes me so mad. It's just so bad. Yeah. And I hope down in Tampa Bay, I'm just like you. I hope I can go down there and have a win and cheer for them.
0: Yeah.
4: But I'm going to be watching the sidelines and seeing what's happening.
0: Yep.
4: No, so thanks I really appreciate your show. You're wonderful for this state. Thank you.
0: Thanks, bud. Appreciate it. There you go. He drops off. You get on board 877-867-1670. Gerard is here. Gerard, how the hell are you doing today, man? What's going on?
5: Hey, Bill. I'm surprised we're still questioning these things by LaFleur, because he always reminds me of the girl you're with at the drive-in and you're saying, why not? And she keeps saying, because. And you'll say, why not? And she'll say, because. Why not? Because. And this is him. You know, you talk about decisions being made. When things started to go sideways with this team 6 years ago, you know, when all these things started, you know, being kind of obvious to me, at least anyway, what he did was he couldn't make a decision. So he always made the wrong decision. So eventually he started to overcompensate. And then he'd be the fake tough guy and go for the decision, go for the 1 yard. And he's just a bad coach, head coach. No matter which way you look at it, okay? Well, I'm not going to get into Rodgers, him thing, because Rodgers has his own issues and all that stuff, and that was a big ball of wax. But the whole thing is, that's what he does, and he's always done it. He's like a guy he's like a 15-year-old kid. You know how they always start to talk back to you then, you know, at 15 years old? And then he's trying to grow up all the time, and he's constantly trying to grow up. It's like he doesn't even know himself that well as the head coach, and he doesn't know what to do in these, you know, these big situations. And as far as Goody is concerned, the arrogance between the two of them, you can't top it anymore. Goody has made over 9 mistakes on the offensive line alone in the last couple of years. Myers was a double mistake. Now, did I say Myers is mediocre? Yes, he was. Is he better than what you got? Yes, he is.
0: Yes, he was.
5: Okay. But the big mistake with Myers is that they didn't pick Humphreys. You see what I mean? So, in other words, if you don't have, and then all of a sudden, Ryan is the PPD guy, you know? So, what I do in this, hopefully both of them will be gone, okay? And I agree with you. I keep the cap guy. I agree with you totally. He's pretty bright, that guy. Yep. So, what I would do is this. I go to the 49ers, the Rams, and Seattle, and I go through all their front offices, and I go through all their coaching staffs. These are winning organizations, right? So, especially the 49ers. And I try to, you know, look, we got Holmgren from there, right? But, I mean, this is where I go. I go to these guys and I try to get that. Even though LaFleur, was buddies with the Ram coach and all, that's meaningless. All that stuff is meaningless. His character wasn't tested. That's what the problem with LaFleur is. But that's what I do. I go to those organizations and I say, now, let me say this about Goody. Did he make good moves? Yes. He got good compensation for Adams. He got good compensation for Rodgers, and he got Parsons. Okay, but if you break everything down, I was just doing it in my head. It's almost 2-1 negative. Okay, it's almost that, Bill. But the problem is these guys think they have forever jobs, and that's the biggest thing, because then they think they're the king, and that's the problem. Okay, when they think that they start crapping on the fans. And that's even worse. Telling you what's good for you. In other words, bringing in 2 washed-up guys, Tomlinson and the other guy, Becker, and saying...
0: Let me ask you this, though, Gerard. Don't you at least appreciate that they're trying to go out and get veterans to fix what is a craptastic offensive line?
5: No,
0: at least they're admitting there's a mistake.
5: No, what I would appreciate it, firing... You see, the next general manager has to have more control. I fire the offensive line coach, Butkus. That would have been the first thing. I would have took the guy who really did a good job, who's the offensive coordinator, I would have had him doing both jobs.
0: Yeah.
5: Okay? And that's the way I would have did it, okay? That's the way I would have did it. You don't bring in 2 guys like that. Why didn't you bring it in the offseason? Didn't you see this all in the offseason?
0: I think between the injury and they're woefully admitting now that they overestimated the talent that they have.
5: Yeah, but how do you do that? How do you
0: right.
5: do
0: well,
5: that?
0: Well, I know that. I agree with you there. I'm not disagreeing. What I'm saying is at least they're doing something rather than going, no, we still have great talent.
5: No,
0: these guys are going to be good.
5: Okay, fine. There's a lot to be said for that. But you can't, you know, like, for instance, we can't, in other words, people through the years would make small excuses for LaFleur. Okay, it's Rodgers' fault, or it's this fault, or it's that fault. You know, everybody else's fault. Mm-hmm. We can't start doing that for Goody. We can't stop doing that.
0: Oh, no, I'm not making an excuse for Goody. I'm just saying at least he's bringing somebody in and doing something.
5: Right.
0: But I agree with you. I would have let Butkus go. That would have been one of my first moves, would have said, look, right. Dude, your line isn't even close to competing.
5: You know, the saying is right now, you have a quarterback, you're paying $77 million. He's getting what I call Dickie-itis. Because Lynn Dickey, if he had an offensive line, he would have broke every record in the record book, okay? But with those receivers, he had 2. But he got this where you guys breaking through the line as soon as the ball is high, and you start throwing it all over the place because you're scared to get hit, and it happens. You're just human. You don't want to get clobbered.
0: Right.
5: And if you see this on TV, people, and you think it's a joke, 300-pound guys clobbering you, it's no joke. Okay.
0: Yeah.
5: So you get that, you know, that kind of, you know, feeling going on there. But the problem is, Bill, you can't have a 10-cent line. He blew it with Morgan. He blew it with Beck, Belton. Too bad. That's the first and the second round pick. And they're mediocre. The center, now think about this, Ryan. He was a PED guy. What do you think? Yeah. When you're on PEDs, you're going to play better.
0: He was. Here's the thing,
5: well,
0: and Gerard, I got to run because I'm late for a break. I got to get to the bottom. But the overestimation of the talent on the offensive line, very obvious. And then you can look at Jordan Morgan. I never had faith in him. Jacob Monk could never crack the starting lineup until they absolutely needed him to. Then all of a sudden, he's supposedly all world. I just think that right now, there's a lot of problems up front. There's a lot of guys playing at positions they shouldn't be playing at as well. And they tried to mix and match, and it just hasn't happened. Don't forget, tomorrow night, we got the Green and Gold postgame show. Or not tomorrow night. We have the huddle tomorrow night, as a matter of fact. And not the Green and Gold postgame show, but the huddle tomorrow night. 6 to 8 on many of these same stations. Stay tuned. We got more coming up right after this.
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0: Welcome, Social House. They're taking, if you are a soccer fan, they're taking a whole group of people over to Manchester to see Man U. So find them on the social media platforms. And if you're a soccer fan, they're heading over. So you can be a part of that trip. So they, I know Dan Dell, a huge soccer fan, big, obviously Packers and Brewers and stuff, but a big soccer fan. 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And a bunch of people have signed up. So if you're interested, now that the World Cup is done and everybody's got World Cup fever, they decided to put it together. And it's been pretty successful at putting people, you know, on board on this. 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All right, let's get a couple more in before we get to the bottom of the hour. We got our buddy Chuck Freeman's going to be joining us coming up here shortly, talk a little Brewers baseball. And before that, let's get to Eric listening to us in Appleton. Eric, how you doing today, man? What's happening?
15: I'm doing well, Bill. How about yourself?
0: I'm doing great today. What you thinking?
15: Hey, so we knew last year that Jordan Love was one of the best quarterbacks when he had time. We also know he was the worst when he didn't have time. So why wasn't, I just feel like, why wasn't giving him time more of a priority? I just don't feel like that they knew that they needed better linemen.
0: Because I guess they thought they had better linemen. That's the only thing I can tell you, is that they just overestimated the talent they have up front. Now,
15: yeah,
0: I mean,
15: whose fault is that then, you know?
0: That would be both the head coach
15: Everybody.
0: And the general manager. Yeah. Yep. I'm 100%. I completely agree with you. I look at it this way, that when you look at younger guys, you know, like I know Gerard just talked about Belton. Okay, Belton, he's young. He's had one season. He was playing out of position. Okay, maybe he'll get it. Maybe he won't. We'll have to wait and see. I'm not throwing the talent on a guy that was drafted in the second round last year. But you've right. got Jacob Monk, who's been around since 2024 as a fifth-round draft choice, who's not been able to crack this. He's been the backup center all this time, and they had two different occasions to go to him, and they never did. Sean Ryan drafted as a guard, now playing center. Jagger Burton was drafted as a center. Now they got him playing guard. Aaron Banks, they way overpaid for that craptastic player who's always hurt and isn't that damn good when he plays anyway. And Jordan Morgan, who was overrated as a tackle coming in, was more of a guard, projected to be a guard. I still got his Arlad stuff here. And they've got him playing the most important position on your offensive line, which is left tackle. I think that, like I said, you're only as good as your weakest link. I think they've got more than two weak links on that offensive front, and that's what's absolutely killing them.
15: Yeah, and I think there's a lot to be said, too, about playing out of position and playing positions you're not comfortable with. Like, they need to get back to just, if you're a left tackle, you're a left tackle.
0: Yep, I 100% agree. Boy, appreciate the phone call. 100% agree. If you're going to draft a left tackle, draft a left tackle. Stop with the universal Swiss Army knife, jack of all trades, master of none. There is nobody on the offensive line that is really 100% good, really good at what it is they do. Not one of them. Let's go to our buddy L listening to us in Philadelphia. L, what's happening to you today, man? What's going on?
16: Hey, what's going on, Bill? First and foremost, I'm gonna go ahead and get at Gerard a little bit. I think he's being kind of disingenuous when it comes to dealing with our GM. With Ted Thompson, we had a dude that all he wanted to do was just draft and develop. Wasn't aggressive in free agency or anything. Didn't go after good players like that. Or if he did, it was like a major reach. Now we got a GM that's willing to be aggressive to go after players. And free agency, kind of go against what the norm was with the organization. And now that seems like it's not good enough. I don't blame this on Booty. And I say that because from what I see, he's hit more than he's missed. yeah, you can go ahead and say whatever with numbers and all that other stuff, but the odds has never failed you. We got an all-pro in Xavier McKinney that we got from the Giants.
0: Mm-hmm.
16: We got Josh Jacobs. We got Jordan Love.
0: Yep.
16: We got Christian Watson. We got Matthew Golden, which was the first time we drafted a receiver in the first round in God knows how long.
0: Correct.
16: So when I say all that to say, you can't just sit up here and put that on Gruden because it's not his fault, man. It comes down to coaching. And what I was going to say about Matt LaFleur, two things. First and foremost, I said this some years ago with Joe Barry and even with Rich Bisacci. His loyalty is going to be his downfall. When you see your coaches being inept and not being able to get the best out of the players that they get, so unfortunately, yeah, you're my homie, but at the same time, I got to cut bait with you. It's nothing personal. It's a business. And at the end of the day, you're putting my job in jeopardy by not doing what you're supposed to be doing. And then also, too, why do you always got to hire people, like, within the organization? Like, they can't go outside the organization and bring somebody in. I'm talking about, like, position coaches or whatever, or different, like, offensive coordinator, whatever they got to
0: be. Right.
16: I mean, I understand the upgrade a person or, you know, they do that, but sometimes you got to really go across the grain, and you got to do that. That's why I like Boot and what he does. And secondly, what I wanted to say, too, I said I'm in Philadelphia, so I get to see a lot of the Eagles stuff. The Eagles was like crap yesterday. Let's just call it what it is.
0: Mm-hmm.
16: But what I do respect about them, and I respect about Nick Sirianni, is the fact that when he got on the podium, the first thing he said was, I got to do better as a coach. I got to do better to have my players and my coaches prepared for the game, and I didn't do that. So that falls on me. Do you ever hear Matt LaFleur talk like that? Hell no, you don't hear him talk like that. You just played the clip earlier where he says somebody asked a legit question about Luke Butkus and how bad of a job he's doing as far, or just making a coaching change in general, and he has the audacity to sit up here and say, I'm not answering that. Like, right. Who the hell do you think you are? Like, you got all these the division championships under your belt, and you got rings. Like, it's beneath you to answer that question.
0: Right.
16: That right there is the reason why I want this guy gone. Because you're not even dealing with reality right now. The reality is that, yeah, it's week three, and people want to say, oh, don't panic and all of that stuff. We look bad. And when I say we look bad, we look like
0: we lost you. The damn gremlins got you. But hey, you were on a roll, man, and I get it. 100%. By the way, let me do this real quick. I want to go look at the grades. And because I said nobody looks good. Jordan Morgan actually graded out pretty well. Not great. But Jordan Morgan graded out in pass blocking, which was above average. Still not a great grade of 65.4. But not a terrible, terrible grade. In run blocking, he was even better. Jordan Morgan graded out at almost an 80%, which is not the best, but he was better. But what's funny is when it comes to run blocking, you know who rates higher than everyone else on the offensive line? Every other player: Christian Watson, Jonnu Smith, Tucker Kraft, Jordan Love, Bo Melton, Sky Moore, Mark Redman, and Matthew Golden all rank higher than the rest of the offensive line in run blocking. Jacob Monk, 51.2. Sean Ryan, 50.1. Anthony Belton, 44.6. And Jagger Burton, 29.9. Now, again, Jagger Burton, he's just right now, let's be honest, he's getting his ass handed to him. Jagger Burton ranked out when it came to pass blocking at 9.1. I mean, you almost have to fall down every time to rank at 9.1.
3: That's about what he's doing, so that makes sense.
0: Anthony Belton, 32.4. Jacob Monk, 21.6. Sean Ryan ranked the highest as a pass blocker at 69.1. And Jordan Morgan, 65.4. So, look, the pressure's coming from the guards. The pressure's coming up the gut. It's coming around the edge. It's everywhere. Anthony Belton just struggled mightily. It's coming from everywhere. That is pathetic. I mean, terribly, terribly pathetic. It really is. 877-867-1670. Find us. We'd love to hear from you. 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I was talking to the guys the other day when we were up in Green Bay, as a matter of fact. I said, how things going? Good. They're getting some calls. But look, if you're in the Fox Valley, hears us. If you're in the Fox Valley, how about Northeast Wisconsin? 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
6: 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And this is a quick hitter with Marcus.
1: Which division rival do you currently dislike the least? And I use the word currently because I personally feel like that changes over time, at least growing up. Like, I couldn't stand the Vikings. And now, Doug, you are on the Fan.
2: Hey, Marcus. Hey. Like you say, it changes. But right now, I'm going to kind of go against the grain, and I'm going to say the Bears. And I'm going to give you a reason why.
1: Wait, you dislike the Bears the least?
2: Yes.
1: Oh.
2: Because, to me, I dislike them the least because they're my favorite rival for the Packers.
1: So you like to hate them, kind of.
2: Well, I like that. And the Vikings have never won a Super Bowl. And the Lions have never won a Super Bowl. And I want to keep it that way.
1: Okay.
2: I want to keep it that way because, especially with the Lions, because there's players on the Lions team right now that I literally... I hate to use the word hate, but hate.
1: Kirby Joseph?
2: Him, Amon-Ra St. Brown, I'd like to just punch right in the head. You know, God, I can't stand him.
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0: late. See what happens. 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All of our guests appear on the Schneider Big Orange Hotline. 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And they can certainly help you out. Drive for the Big Orange Truck people. Good, good stuff. And they do it in the most safe manner you can possibly do it. Joining us now on the hotline, our guy Chuck Freeman is here. Chucker, how you been, pal?
1: All the fun is just beginning for the Major League Baseball playoffs. And, man, I hope for our sake and everybody's sake, a week from now, we're not talking about the season coming to an end.
0: I know, right?
1: Absolutely brutal.
0: Now the nervousness starts, so we start biting our fingernails, going, are they really good enough? Are they really that team? Are they really the team of destiny? We start kind of getting nervous about all of it. And, oh, my God, you know. Do you have a preference on the first series, whether you face the Cubs or the Padres?
1: No, I've been saying the whole time they're all tough. Obviously, for the storylines, as you know, we're reporters, Bill, you'd like to see the Cubs. And selfishly, I'd rather go to Chicago and then have to get on a plane to go to San Diego. I think a lot of people feel that way. But yeah, they're both. I think every one of these teams, all six of these teams left in the playoff race here, all these teams in the playoffs are just legitimate World Series. You can make a case for each and every one of these six. They're that good. And I'm looking forward to it. I just was thinking, the pressure on the Milwaukee Brewers, because all season long, Bill, we've been hearing, well, yeah, you're a good team. You're running away with the division. They got 103 wins, but what are you going to do for me in October? Right?
0: Mm-hmm. Right. Well, here's the other thing to think about. They're 2-4 against the Padres.
1: Mm-hmm.
0: You know? I mean, they got a losing record against the Padres. So as far Go ahead.
1: Well, I was going to say, they lost all three of those games in San Diego, and that's what started the Padres just exploding onto the scene, because they were on the outside looking in.
0: Right.
1: And then they had three get-right games against the Brewers, and that kind of turned their season around.
0: Yeah. You know, it's kind of like, well, you know, it's like last year when the Brewers, they beat the Dodgers. And then they faced the Dodgers in the postseason, they got knocked off. I mean, do you kind of say, okay, getting only two wins in six games against the Padres was kind of a fluke. Now you come back and you knock the Padres off, or did the Padres just for whatever reason actually have the Brewers' number? That's why I'm kind of like, who would I rather face? I mean, we know they can beat the Cubs. They did it last year by the skin of their teeth. They've beaten them this year. I get all that. The pitching staff for the Cubs is not great. You can get to the bullpen and beat them. I don't know what to think if the Padres would end up coming to American Family Field.
1: I do hate playing a team that just is on a roll, and they're like 48-19 over the last 67 or something like that. Just an amazing roll. Not a lot of great teams in there. They did start off, it's like since middle of August when they beat the Brewers 3 straight in San Diego. They've just turned it on. They have just turned it on. Since then, the Brewers have turned it on too, but they have really turned it on. It's just playing a hot team. You wonder how much momentum the Padres are going to have if they continue to win. And like you said, this is this best 2 of 3 that they play at the Cubs is not going to be any pushover by any means for either team. So that's I'm really looking forward to watching that series. 9 o'clock starting time, though. I Cub fans are all upset about that, but somebody's going to have to play at 9 o'clock. They're playing out in San Diego.
0: Right. I know. I'm going to stay up and watch as much of it as I can before I kind of doze off, but I'm still looking forward to watching that. And I don't know who to root for. You know, I think I'm going to take a lot of pleasure if I see the Cubs go down. Don't get me wrong. Mm-hmm. But I also know that a team that kind of had your number during the regular season would end up being the team that would come. And the team that wins game one usually goes on to win the series. For the most part.
1: But wouldn't you take more pleasure, though, in the Brewers eliminating the Cubs than the Padres? I take more pleasure in that.
0: Yep. No, that I completely agree with you. I completely agree. Do the Brewers have the pitching this year? I'm not worried about the offense as much as I did last year, but this year, do the Brewers have the pitching?
1: Which is odd, because I think about maybe a month or 2 months ago, it looked like they were stacked pitching-wise. It looked to be just great, and then because of Kyle Harrison, all right, everything is just deteriorated in the starting spots. you got your first guy, Mizorowski. You know what you're going to get out of him. Henderson has been great. But then after that, you don't know who's going to start game three and who's going to start game four if you get that far. You're going to have to mix and match. And that's terrible to say, but there's only really two starting pitchers, Bill, you could count on at this point, and that's Mizorowski and Henderson.
0: Right. Is that enough, do you think?
1: Well, we'll see. Remember last year when the Brewers lost that series against the Dodgers, Murphy at the postgame press conference said, well, you know, our guys were just exhausted. I don't know what we would have had left for the World Series. Well, you hope you had something left, but he said that they were just spent because they did all that right. Mixing and matching and all that, and they were starting to run out of guys. But now they're going to have to do it even just like they did last year. They had Freddy Peralta was the only guy they could really count on him. Now there's two guys, but still two guys is not enough. You look at the Yankees; they have at least three really solid guys. If Dustin May would have been that guy that we thought he was going to be when his first couple starts, then I'd be okay. But we're a little edgy about him. Certainly Harrison's might not even make the postseason roster. You might ask Robert Gasser, should he be your number three? Well, I think he will be somewhere. He's going to get some either long relief or some starts, but I don't think, like in games three or four, they're going to go anybody starting and give them, hey, all right, we're going to have you go out there and just give us five or six if you can. I think they're going to let Gasser go one time through the lineup and then get him out of there and on to the next guy.
0: Offensively speaking, I want to go back to that. I would like to talk about where they're at right now. We did see Yelich go yard. You know, you've got, who are they relying on? Because it can't be Yelich. I mean, if you get anything out of Yelich, to me, that's gravy. I mean, are you just looking at the continuation? Because you're obviously going to be getting Vaughn back, hopefully completely healthy. Hopefully a complete, because Vaughn apparently lost like 10 pounds being sick for a while. Hopefully Joey Ortiz is back without any, you know, issues regarding the hamstring. But who are they relying on in this offseason to really kind of propel them offensively speaking?
1: I just think it's got to be a team effort because they're not good enough where they're going to have the home run bats carry them, although they can hit it. I just think you look at their wins, it's been their big innings, single, single, single, double, single. They get a lot of singles. They moving the line. I just think there's not one guy in this lineup, right? There's not one guy in this lineup who you say is targeted for Cooperstown at this point. Right, every team is usually, you win 103 games, you got a couple of guys in that lineup who are just absolute destroyers of the baseball. Sure, they got some guys who could play. You know, Jackson Chourios, I think, is on his way to greatness, and a few other guys on that team. But there's nobody on that team you look at and is going to carry this team. They need William Contreras. They need Terang. Everybody has got to be on throughout October for this team to do something special.
0: I love where this team is at. I agree with you about, you know, Murph and the managerial process and such. I think how much mental going into this, been there, done that from last year, because Murph had talked about it to us a couple of weeks ago, saying, look, he went around and reminding guys, what did you learn from last year? What did you learn from last year? What did you learn? Are you ready for this year? What did you learn from last year? You're right about being completely spent after the Cubs series and kind of just being emotionally drained. I think had they won game one against the Dodgers and Terang takes that beanball and they tie it up and they go on to win it, we're talking about a different scenario. But I how much do you think there is to the experience that this team went through from last year?
1: I think there's a lot of that, Bill. You look at the guys who, the last 3 years, have been a part of this. Well, Churio has been a part of this. Terang has been a part of this. Frelick has been a part of this. Contreras, you go right down the line. Jake Bowers, they got some playoff for a young team. They have some playoff experience on that roster. Now, there's a couple of new guys, Lara and Pratt. Mizorowski got experience last year in the postseason. They got some young guys on this team, but there's a lot of playoff experience for a young team, and that's what I like. So, you know, this lack of experience, I don't look at them and say, well, they're a young team. Yeah, they're a young team, but what the Brewers have been able to do the last few years is win and develop. And usually a team that's got young players, you're losing, or maybe just barely getting into the postseason. The Brewers have been one of the top teams in baseball while developing players, and that's a great position to be in. And a lot of playoff experience on this roster. I don't care if they're young guys; they've been in the postseason before.
0: Yeah, and which is completely true. That's the reason I kind of look at it and go, this is not new to them anymore. This is kind of where you thought you would be or expected to be after you took that horrific loss out in L.A. and just basically got whipped and sent out of town. I always say you got to be good, you got to be hot, you got to be healthy, and you got to be lucky. The luck part, we don't know what's going to happen. The hot, certainly, four straight wins down the stretch, that's about as hot as you can get going into the end of the season and sweeping the Cardinals out of here to get to 103 wins. How good are they and how healthy are they in your opinion?
1: Well, Jory Ortiz has got a little bit of a knee injury, but they say he should be fine. There's not a full disclosure. What they tell us and what it really is, who knows?
0: Right.
1: But they look to be pretty healthy. You'd love to have Kyle Harrison pitching like he did earlier this summer, right. But there's nothing you can do about it right now, and I don't think he's going to be on the postseason roster. 103 wins, the way they finished off, they're finishing it off. I talked about the Padres finishing it off really rolling. The Brewers are rolling right now.
0: Yep.
1: I mean, it just looks to see 103 and 59, Bill. That looks so surreal. They are what they are. A good baseball team. And anybody who wants to downplay that they're not a good baseball team, their record speaks for themselves. They just have to do something here in October.
0: Yeah, without a doubt. Yeah, the Padres are one of the hottest teams in baseball. I mean, coming down the stretch. I mean, they swept the Nationals. They swept the Giants. They beat Rockies three out of four. They swept the Marlins, beat the Dodgers two out of three, and then beat the Diamondbacks two out of three. I mean, they have been smoking coming down the stretch. Mm-hmm. I will say this. If they just beat the hell out of the Cubs, the Padres will scare me because they've had the Brewers number. The Padres will scare me. Now, if they struggle with the Cubs, and they still just kind of itch by after, they lose the first one, win the second one, and then they win the third one at home, then maybe. But, if they just beat the hell out of the Cubs, that team would. If they pound the Cubs in two straight games to get to the Brewers, that'll be a scary series upcoming.
1: And they got some big bats. You got to stay away from the bullpen. Unlike the Cubs, who've got a brutal bullpen, the Padres, Mason Miller is the top closer in baseball. You just got to stay away from him. Remember, at the trading deadline, there was thoughts the Padres were going to be selling off some of their players and maybe trading even a Mason Miller. And then they didn't do that, and they stuck with it, and then they turned it around. So they were not sellers at the trading deadline. And here they are. Not only were they on the outside looking in to the three wildcard teams ahead of them, they were never going to catch the Dodgers for the division title. But they've moved up to the number one seed as far as wild cards, and that's why they're hosting the Cubs tonight.
0: No doubt. Good stuff as always, Chuck. Appreciate you. Where can they find all your updates, all yours? Now, are you doing stuff all throughout the postseason as well? Every day, or just when the Brewers play?
1: Nah, every day. We're doing a show every day. We'll be here every day doing a show 7 days a week when the Brewers are playing. We'll be doing whatever. They might have an off day on a Sunday. We'll still do a show. We're doing them 7 days a week. Brewers baseball, there's Brewers fever going on. 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
0: Great stuff as always, my friend, and we will talk to you soon. We'll talk again next week, hopefully after the Brewers settle in for a few wins, man.
1: You bet, man. We'll talk to you next Tuesday.
0: See you. There you go. Our buddy Chuck Freeman. Unless anything breaks, we'll touch base back with Chuck. But there you go. Good stuff with Chuck Freeman. All right, let's do this. We'll step out. We'll take a quick break. We'll come back. We got a lot more to get to. 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

0: welcome. Bill Michaels Show. That fast, we got 2 hours down, and we got 2 hours yet to go. Got a lot more to get to. Sam Bruckhouse is going to join us coming up in the next hour from Sumer Sports as he makes his Tuesday check-in. We'll talk with Sam, and we'll discuss this Packers team and this offensive line and everything else that goes along with it. We'll get into that coming up. Yeah.
1: I just got the bat signal text. I believe Mike is going to join us here in about 2 or 3 minutes at the top of this hour.
0: Oh, Mike Clemens coming up. Stay tuned. Mike Clemens, he comes out of the locker room from yesterday. We got more to hear from inside the locker room from yesterday as well. Stay tuned. Stay tuned. We got more of the Bill Michaels Show upcoming. We'll be back right after this.

0: is a Wisconsin Sports Zone update.
1: Well, the Packers going to be on the practice field tomorrow as they get ready to head to Tampa Bay to face the Bucs on Sunday. They will do so with the remnants of last Thursday's ugly showing against the Falcons still fresh in their minds and the minds of fans. That's okay with safety Xavier McKinney.
2: We're not going to forget about it, but we're definitely going to learn from it. We got to learn from it. So just like we did today, find ways where we can improve and be better as a team.
1: Packers working with some new pieces on the offensive line as they signed veteran guard Laken Tomlinson to their active roster and added veteran tackle Mekhi Becton to their practice squad. Tomlinson was signed off the Cowboys practice squad. He was asked how he can help a line that has struggled mightily here in the first 3 weeks of the season.
3: Obviously, going into year 12, I've played a lot of ball, and I feel like, you know, I still got a lot left in the tank, so I feel like I can bring a lot to the team.
1: Tampa Bay going to be without quarterback Baker Mayfield as he dislocated the thumb on his throwing hand. Rookie Jalen Daniels out of Kansas going to get the start in his place. Turn to the Badgers. They will host Michigan State on Saturday at Camp Randall Stadium. Wisconsin coming off a huge win at number 13 Penn State. The Spartans got blown up by Nebraska.
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1: Well, game one of the Cubs and Padres series is tonight out in San Diego. The best of three series will determine which team will come to Milwaukee this weekend for the National League Divisional Series. And the Bucs are opening up training camp today for the first time without Giannis Antetokounmpo since 2012. With this Wisconsin Sports Zone Network update, I'm Zach Heilprin.

0: the Packers and the Bears coming up in a few weeks has been flexed not to a late night game, to a noon game. They were a 3:25 start time at Lambeau Field. They have now been flexed to a noon kickoff. They have been removed from the regional game. There you go. There you go. They think so highly of you that they said, we're not going to show this to the rest of the country. We're just going to show this to the local market. So there you go. The Bears, probably without Caleb Williams. The Packers, well, they stink right now. And they have been flexed from a 3:25 to a noon game. So make a note of it. So not this coming weekend, but next weekend, a game that was supposed to be 3:25 has been flexed to noon. To noon. An FYI.
1: I'm not sure if you remember this. Maybe Clemens will remember this here in a minute. What did Mark Murphy say about the Packers getting a lot of noon games? Remember when he said that? He said something like, if we have a lot of noon games, that means
0: we're not very good.
1: And he used a little bit stronger language, yes. I believe. We are an SE team. Isn't that what he said once upon a time?
0: Right. Yep. That we are not very good, basically. So the Packers game with the Bears has been flexed. So not a lot of belief in the Green Bay Packers. Speaking of that, and not having a lot of belief in the Green Bay Packers, also the odds for the Super Bowl has dropped, which you would expect it to. But the Packers went from 33-1 to 66-1. That puts them at 17th most likely via Vegas to win a Super Bowl. 17th, not even the top half of the rest of the league. So there you go. All right, let's do this. Let's bring him in, our guy from up in Green Bay, joining us on the hotline. Mike Clemens. Michael, how you doing, pal?
2: You're kidding.
0: What's that?
2: They got flexed.
0: Yeah, they got flexed out of the regional.
2: Grand, but see, I'm on my way here. We got coordinators coming up this hour with your Green Bay Packers. A great poll by Grant Bills. Yes, Mark Murphy said that a couple of years ago in a joking fashion, like, oh, yeah, we got all these primetime games. You know, the networks love the Packers, you know, and if you got a lot of noon games, that means that your team is, like he said, blank, you know?
0: Yes.
2: They've
0: been demoted.
2: All right, let me just talk quickly about the state of the Packers and how bad that offensive line was the other night. Just missed assignments. And, you know, I don't know if you can blame Luke Butkus, because when you stand out there at practice, guess what? There's 50 guys that can teach that. It's the same thing. It's a repetition. You know, did you put your – but these mental errors are made. It's inexperience, or these just guys just don't get it. And, you know, you go through OTAs and mini camps and even training camp, and it's not until you do the real thing, like I've talked to you, say, September's become the preseason of the NFL, that you really you really find out what you got. And the quickness and the mental errors – and how do you get 3-on-1 and two guys go free on your $55 million quarterback? Inexplicable. And now, you know, they're scrambling, so they're bringing in Laken Tomlinson, who was on the practice squad of the Cowboys, okay? Mm-hmm. And Mekhi Becton. Now, these guys have played in 60, 70 games, or, you know, Tomlinson's been in a lot of games. At least they've seen this stuff, but how good are they? You know, it's practice squad guys. And you're in a serious situation right now. And then we can also talk about, did the organization miscalculate on Zach Bakabuele when he has the pectoral tendon surgery in the offseason? He's 50-50 in camp. And you're saying, well, if you're putting your best five out there, why isn't Anthony Dalton back in at right guard where he played last year? Mm-hmm. And instead, you know, they got him kind of circling around. And it's because... And then the offensive coordinator admits to you, after Zach goes down for the season now, that they weren't sure if he was going to make it through the year. Well, then why didn't they rest him until November or whatever? So at least they had him toward the end of the season, right?
0: Yep. I know. I agree.
2: So that offensive line situation aside, you said something interesting a couple weeks ago, and you said, you know, what's Matt LaFleur got going? It's 1-0 each and every day, right? What's the unifying slogan for this team? Which, by the way, I could make a montage of a dozen other NFL coaches that also use those words
0: exactly
2: all the time, okay?
0: Yep.
2: Last night, the Bears went in there with their third-string quarterback, veteran, guys, won some big games. Case Keenum, 38 years old, hadn't played in 2 years, and he wins the game. 11 for 11 for passes, but he wins the game. He plays smart. And I started thinking, oh, my God, if Jordan Love and Tyrod Taylor go down, they're screwed. They ain't got Case Keenum on bench. The kid they got is that one that started for the Cardinals in the last preseason game. And about the only thing I know about him is that his high school coach happened to be Kurt Warner, the Hall of Famer, because they all lived out there in Arizona. So, again, you know, this depth, and where's that message? So I want to segue to something, because this is like a big unit Bill Michaels kind of show, a thing to do. When the Bucks won the championship, what was that slogan that sort of came out organically, you know, either through Coach Bud or Giannis or just the Bucks organization? It was Bucks in...
0: Bucks in six.
2: I'm driving on the way up to Green Bay, and on the right-hand side is an electronic billboard that says it's blue and gold. It's Brewers colors, and it says, win our way, which your manager said just before they popped the corks on the champagne, and he did another one of his creative things, reading his letter from Euchre, and finished by saying, win our way. And, the Brewers marketing department picks up on this right away. I mean, just this guy, he pulls a pancake out of his pocket, and they've got Pancake Day, right?
0: Right, exactly.
2: And then he comes and sees you on his night off and does a two-hour evening with Bill Michaels conversation in Pat Murphy and talks about, you know, the ideas he puts in to motivate these guys. So, you know, there's a whole bunch of guys that can fill out a roster and make pitching changes or game management decisions or throw challenge flags or whatever. But it's taking that to the next level. Last night when the Bears won, they played Ben Johnson's speech to the Bears.
0: Yeah.
2: And then he's got this chant, and it's the first time I'd heard it, but he's got a message. He's got a mission statement there. I don't know what maybe it's hidden. It's a hidden secret. I don't know if one exists in Green Bay right now.
0: Right.
2: I remember when McCarthy, they held this until they won the Super Bowl, but it wasn't until they won the Super Bowl that we heard about the famous team meeting before they started the season when McCarthy had a bunch of pictures up of previous champions, and then it was an empty frame, and he said, we have to fill that frame.
0: Right.
2: I haven't heard one of those kinds of stories right now. That's kind of messy.
0: Mike, we were sitting here talking earlier today about Matt LaFleur, and the question came up about Luke Butkus. And you had said that, you don't think it's necessarily Butkus, but one of the things you said was guys just aren't getting it. Well, to me, if guys aren't getting it, you got to find a different voice so guys get it. That being said, the question comes to Matt LaFleur, and he said, well, I'm not even going to answer that. Does he not realize, I get where he's at, where the walls are closing in, but he's not doing himself any favors by being obstinate and somewhat condescending, by saying, well, that's not even, that's almost like beneath me to answer. It's like, no, there's serious questions about your offensive line. Either it's the talent, or it's the coaching, it's a combination thereof. But we all see it, Matt. How do you just say, I'm not even going to answer that?
2: Because he doesn't have an answer, or because he's got a beef. It's like, I didn't come up with this roster. Get me some help sooner. We kind of knew we had this problem, and it didn't go away. Get me some guys. Get me some guys. Get me some healthy guys. Get me some guys with at least 3 years' experience. You know, you've miscalculated on your roster. So, you know, there's all kinds of finger-pointing going on. You know, I hate it, though, when you get a rash of hamstring injuries, and what do? They fire the strength and conditioning coach. Like, that doesn't really solve your problems.
0: Correct. Yes.
2: So that's what I think about the Luke Butkus thing. Like, you know what? Maybe the whole thing, offensive coordinator and all that, but... You know, you're going to yourself. I'm the one who asked the head coach, what do you like about Adam Stanovich? You remember that? I asked him in camp.
0: Right.
2: At the start of things. Because, you know, I kind of sense this coming out of what happened at the end of last season. I sense this. Like, where's the creativity? Look what the Eagles have done in terms of churning over, you know, offensive coordinators. And you know, they've gotten to the Super Bowl twice, you know, with Nick Sirianni. So, and his reply was, the growth you've seen in Steno as offensive coordinator to where, you know, he starts out as an offensive line coach, he moves up to this, then a run game coordinator, and now, you know, he's really seeing some great things scheming passing-wise. So he talked about experience and growth, continued growth over his 7-8 years, because I think right now Steno might be the longest-running offensive coordinator in the NFL. Those guys, you know, it's 3 years and out. They, even mm-hmm. when they win Super Bowls, they move around. So I want to get back to this idea here. When you had Murph on, and remember when he cracked that champagne and read another Euchre letter, creative. Oh, and I could tell you about the Yelich thing in a minute and being named okay. captain, how beautiful that was. But Murph, when he was with you that night, remember when he said, win our way. We got to win our way.
3: Correct.
2: So you're driving up now, and the Brewers, they've got billboards out of it. So I'm challenging anybody listening to this show, let's all go bucks and six on this. Let's all make a sign. Put it in your living room window, your storefront window, your gas station, in your car, whatever. Let's go win our way right mm-hmm. now. You know, that's everybody in the state, get behind us now. You got right. this opportunity to get that championship because these guys, this Brewers team, and there's a lot of reminiscence from what the Bucks were showing you when they actually won it all, right?
0: Right. Yep, I would agree with that. I'll do it. I don't care. I got signs out in front of my yard. I have no problem. I'll make one up.
2: Yeah,
0: I'm pretty good with crayons, man.
2: Yeah, you know, I know that you'll get off the phone here and you'll start making phone calls and you'll get people involved or whatever. But I just think, you know, that's also that just kind of wakes up the other franchises in town too about, you know, this is the way it's done. This is the way you
0: yeah.
2: follow it.
0: Right.
2: So, you know, we had the bye week, so I go down to Milwaukee and I cover the Brewers series. And, you know, in between, you know, Packers stuff, I'm going to try and get to as many of these Brewer playoff games as well. And we'll have, you know, full coverage for your show, Grant's show, and for the rest of the station. Okay, so we get this notice out of nowhere. Murph's going to talk to you guys before the game, and we're bringing in Christian Yelich. All right. And then Murph says, I've decided to name Christian Yelich team captain. They don't really do that in baseball. Matter of fact, I think, you know, like the Yankees named Aaron Judge captains. You just don't really name captains. Well, why, Murph? Well, because, you know, I've been telling you guys, you can't believe how much this guy thinks about the franchise and gives me calls at 1 o'clock, you know, in the morning and says, you know, maybe if we did this or this or this, or, hey, did you know that this is going on? Not like he's, you know, going back door on people, just he cares about the team. And even though, you know, his batting average has, you know, begun to slump and they've got these great young talents now playing out in the outfield and as he serves as DH, I think Murph kind of went into the playoffs knowing, I got to put a badge on Yelly so he feels like he's got a purpose and a role as we
0: right.
2: go through. I mean, this is a brilliant motivational
0: yeah.
2: idea.
0: Right.
2: This is brilliant. So he asks Antanasio, he asks his GM, Matt Arnold, a couple of guys like this. Have we ever had a team captain? One guy said, you know, maybe Bando. And I kind of remember this when Sal Bando, they brought him to the Brewers. Maybe they make him an assistant manager or something like that. But this is the first time the Brewers, they can think of team history, they've named a guy's friend. So they bring in Yelly into the office. Hey, listen. And Yelich says, I don't know what it is. He says, it could be a thousand things. It could be another practical joke from Pat Murphy. Hey, Murph wants to see in his office. I don't get it.
0: Right.
2: He sits down and Murph says, I've been thinking it over. I appreciate what you do for this organization every day. We're also going to recognize William Contreras catching 1,000 innings the last three seasons, and what Brandon Woodruff does for this organization, even though he's injured now, what he's done for the last 10 years of making winning. You, Christian Yelich, are going to be team captains. And Yelich is like, wow, geez. And the first thing Yelich says is, have you talked to Robin about this? He thinks of Robin Yount.
0: Wow, yeah.
2: He was 2 years old in Thousand Oaks, California, when Robin Yount played his last baseball game for the Milwaukee Brewers.
0: Mm-hmm.
2: But he had just talked to him a couple months ago because Yount, you know, taps in because he cares. He sees what's going on. He wants the Brewers to finish this thing and get all the way through.
0: Yep.
2: You know, to take it to the next step from 1982. And you know, and I talked to Murph after the press conference. I said, that's it. He says, that's it. Why do you think I picked this guy? The first thing out of his mouth is this okay with Robin Yount?
0: Right.
2: So Murph calls Robin. Robin says, that's a great idea. Yeah, go ahead, make him team captain next. All right, thanks. Yeah, and then Robin says it's okay. All right, let's announce it. That's what you got going on in Milwaukee right now.
0: Yeah. You don't have that same vibe up north, do you?
2: No, sir.
0: No. Mike, coming out of that locker room yesterday, what was your feeling?
2: Oh, well, there's only three guys to talk to. Tucker Kraft wanted to make corrections for his comments about, hey, you know, Packers fans, we, you know, don't be booing us, man, in our home field on prime time. Yeah, you know, whatever.
0: You know, right.
2: Good TV fodder and all that kind of stuff. You know, we got to meet Lakin Tomlinson, and, you know, 12-year veteran, and, you know, excited to have this opportunity to help out the Packers and do what he can. And, you know, Matt LaFleur said, you know, Tomlinson's probably going to be a left guard, and Mekhi Becton could be a right guard. I don't know if they think they're going to get these guys coached up and throw them in there on Sunday against the Buccaneers. Baker Mayfield with a dislocated thumb, that's going to help the cause, I guess, in this game. But other than that, it's just, you know, back to the grindstone and trying to figure out how they can improve what they got and not make these mistakes.
0: It's not good. Mike, I can only think that if they lose this game to a winless Tampa Bay team without their quarterback, they come home and get beat by a team that, quite frankly, and I talked about this earlier today, executed very well last night, the Chicago Bears, and then get beat by Dallas.
2: We got problems.
0: Yes. I just, problems. You know, oh, my goodness. It is, yeah, you're right.
2: Ed Policy, you know, at the end of the day, what does Ed Policy think about this? Well, you know, he's been through this. He understands it. He knows that there can be teams that can make turnarounds. It wasn't the GM or the head coach's fault that your star running back, ran into his legal problems. That's made a big deal. That's a huge situation. But right now, when you're comparing what else is going on, it would be shocking. To me, it would be shocking if anything happened in terms of a major coaching staff change before the end of the season, or, you know, on the scouting department as well, because there's a lot of good things that have happened over the last several years. Look at the Vikings, man. They just traded J.J. McCarthy. It's a crazy business.
0: Right?
2: It's a crazy business. But you do have a potential candidate for interim head coach already in the building.
0: Yeah, and that's my fear, too. Yeah, but that's my fear, is that they promote Gannon, and then Gannon's not technically going to be the head coach next year, so they let him go, and then you're starting a whole new staff all over again.
2: Well, you know, DEFCON 5.
0: Right, no doubt. Mike, great stuff as always, pal. Appreciate it.
2: Thanks, Bill.
0: All right, Bill, there you go. That's Mike Clemens giving us his thoughts and insight, and he's, bam, right on the money. Right on the money. Interesting stuff. This portion of the program brought to you by our friends at Big Boar. I got some sauce on my way out of town. Got sauced up in West Salem, Wisconsin. They should actually have a t-shirt that says that. Big Boar Barbecue. Got sauced up. Got the sweet and spicy. Loving it. 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
0: 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There you go. Coming up bottom of the hour, we're going to hear Tucker Kraft. He spoke yesterday, so we're going to hear from him.
1: We got Sam at the bottom of the hour.
0: Oh, we got Sam. That's right. We got Sam at the bottom of the hour. So we'll talk to Sam Bruckhaus, and then we'll hear, coming up after that, we'll hear from Tucker Kraft. So we got a lot going on today. Kind of got, I still think there's like 3 hours left in the show. The show's flying. We got an hour and a half left. Show's flying by today. 877-867-1670, 877-867-1670. If you want to hit us up, please feel free to go ahead and do so. So I got some text messages, emails to get to as well. So let's do this. I want to get back into some of the emails. Aaron says, you were spot on with everything you said about Matt LaFleur not answering the question about Butkus. It's far from surprising, though. The Packers don't fire anybody. They let coaches walk like Bisaccia, or even worse, they promote guys from within that are not qualified. Butkus and Steno are prime examples. The Packers also clearly think that they owe no answers to anyone about anything. They're in their own little world there. So much so that I wonder what it would actually take to fire LaFleur. They are so cocooned. Well, that's why I've always said Red China, man. Because it's here's, and I said this before, you know, the Packers, since just prior to 92, they started the ascension. And for the most part, they've been on top. They have been king of the mountain for a long, long, long time in the state of Wisconsin. Long time. And for the most part, they're pretty good. You know, and I'm talking overall as an organization. They do a lot in the community. They have a lot of good people there, a lot of people you're rooting for. It's obviously the community team. There's a lot of good things about it. But sometimes, you know, you just, there's this level of, well, we're here, we're on top of the mountain, we're untouchable. And you kind of get that feeling every now and then, you know? And I've always said, and this is not me personally, okay, but I've always said, be careful. Because no one ever stays on top of the mountain success-wise. Okay. Certainly the eyes of this state, number one in this state of, in the state of Wisconsin, without a doubt, is Packers. Okay. Without a doubt. Before anything gets into politics, before taxes, before education, before healthcare, before whatever other company there is, the Packers reign supreme. We all know that. But I've always said, be careful who you, you know, kind of treat on the, when you're on top of the mountain, because it, eventually you fall. And it's not pretty, man. It's not pretty. And don't get arrogant on top of the mountain when you're, especially when you're not doing well. Mike says the caller's main point that the talent may be overrated. What are your thoughts? That's a great point. That's from Mike. I don't know if the talent is overrated. I would say certainly the offensive line talent was overrated. You know, going back to our buddy L, who called us earlier. And he said, hey, look, you know, he would disagree with Gerard, who went off, and the other guy who went off and said that, you know, this is bad and Goody's terrible and this and that. Like, look, Christian Watson is good. Second-round draft choice. Matthew Golden is good. He's only in the second year of his deal. Right? Jaden Reedy's out right now, but he's the best route runner they have. I mean, he's tremendous at being a route runner, being that good. He brought in Sky Moore. And some will say, well, yeah, because he didn't draft anybody. Who cares? I don't care how you build the roster. Howie Roseman drafts some guys and brings in the correct guys as free agents or trades. Not every one of his draft picks hit. That's fine. You have to then backfill. Okay? Goody's kind of done that. The experiment with Banks and Ryan and Jacob Monk and Bacco Biwelli and Anthony Belton and Jagger Burton and stuff, that has not worked out. That grouping has made the offense, one whole side of the football, terrible. Okay? Tucker Kraft, he was on his way to a Pro Bowl season last year, going all pro until he went down with the injury. And this year he doesn't have the same numbers because he's been a blocker most of the time. Jordan Love's a quality quarterback. Is he top 10 right now? No. No, he's not. But I'm not throwing the baby out with the bathwater. He still found a very viable quarterback. And tell me what quarterback is better right now behind this offensive line. Maybe a scrambling quarterback. The Marshawn Lloyd thing, the Caleb Johnson thing, at least he fortified that particular position. I think Carl Brooks is solid as a sixth-round draft choice. He is what he is. Devontae Wyatt, man, that cat was playing some football before the injury, and he's still playing good football. Lucas Van Ness is now coming into his own. I don't think anybody disagree with that. He was never, if you pictured him as the next coming of Reggie White, then you were fooling yourself. But now he's starting to come into his own. Edrin Cooper, I think, is a solid middle linebacker. Getting rid of Quay Walker, bringing in Zaire Franklin, quality. People couldn't believe they got rid of Rashawn Gary. See what he's doing? Nothing. Nothing. Bringing in Xavier McKinney, solid. Evan Williams, I really like. Brandon Cisse's speed, that guy just needs a little more technique and seasoning in the NFL. Javon Bullard, I like. There's nobody back there I dislike. And even for those that want to rip Keyshawn Nixon, he's actually had a pretty decent season. He had a bad series in New York. Bad series, completely agree. But you watch him specifically. And by the way, I don't want to hear this. Well, he got burned here. Everybody gets burned. But for the majority, they're not throwing right at the guy. Not consistently and not when it's in man coverage. It's been more zone than anything, to be honest with you. But it hasn't been bad. Trace Mack has been good. Daniel Whelan has been good. I'm just going through this list of guys. So I'm not, again, not just throwing everything out. It's awful. It sucks. He's terrible. You can't do that. Live with reality. Have things been great? No. Had the offensive line been better, I think it's drastically different. I think you're talking about probably a 2-1 team at this point and not a 1-2 team at this point. And probably two wins that would have looked a lot better. I think they beat the Vikings and I think they beat the Jets in a much more firm fashion. Maybe not Atlanta, although Atlanta was a goofy. That's just terrible. It was a terrible night. But I just think it's different if the offensive line is not that terrible. Am I making excuses? You can call it that, but I'm also calling it reality. What other reason do you have other than just going, well, it's Goody and LaFleur? Okay, that's great, but has play calling sucked? 100%. You can, there's, like I've said before, there's enough blame to go around. Did Jordan Love miss some passes? You bet. Some tackles missed? You bet. You bet. All of that. It's not like it's just one thing. But the one glaring weakness on this team that you cannot dispute is the offensive line. Coming up next, we'll talk a little bit more about it. Stay right where you're at. We got Sam Brookhouse from Sumer Sports going to be joining us. Hey, a reminder that we are coming to Pottawatomie. That's right. We're coming to Carter, Wisconsin, Forest County, Pottawatomie. Going to be up there on October 25th when the Packers are taking on the Lions. So if you're a Lions fan and you're not going to the game, come over and watch it with us. We'll mix everybody up. We don't care. Come on in, hang out. The Green and Gold postgame show immediately following the Packers and the Lions from Ford Field. We're going to be up in Carter, Wisconsin at Pottawatomie up there in the Rockin' Brews, and I'm looking forward to it. It's going to be a lot of fun, and I'm just like gaming a little bit, some good food, some football. I mean, you can't ask for much more than that, right? A good weekend up there at Pottawatomie and Forest County, Pottawatomie. Plus, I believe at that point in time, all the colors should have changed. I know there's going to be some leaves on the ground, but still got some good colors up there at the end of October. We'll take it. Stay tuned. We got a lot more of the Bill Michaels Show coming up next.
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14: When you see number 96 on the field for the Packers, you gotta know how much that number, that jersey number, mattered to Jonathan Ford. He told me during training camp that he hated the number that he was wearing at the time, which was number 64. He thought he looked like a guard, a la Jerry Kramer. And Jay Ford just needed to make the 53-man roster so he could get himself a number in the 90s. And that's what happened. We talked about that with him in the locker room.
15: 96, man.
16: No, I appreciate you, man.
15: I was going to ask about that. So you said you wanted a 90s number.
16: Mm-hmm.
15: How quickly did that happen when you found out you made the team? And how'd that whole process go?
16: It was very quick because that was the moment I was waiting. I just wanted to know if I was going to make the team or not. It happened. I text coach, I'm like, hey, what are we doing, you know, and he gave me the, you know, the opportunity to wear it, and I changed it, so it was good.
15: When you say you texted coach, was it VO?
16: Well, it was just one of the defensive coaches, you know, it was something we already talked about. He was already like, the number's waiting on you, just got to make the team and, you know, get ready to go, and I'm like, cool, so ended up happening, and then I ended up getting the number, so.
14: It's a numbers game. Life is a numbers game when you think about it.
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0: Welcome back to Bill Michaels Show. 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That is in Bailey's Harbor. There you have it. Let's do this. We now go to our buddy Sam Brockhouse from Sumer Sports joining us on the hotline to kind of recap what we just witnessed this past week. Sam, how you doing, man?
22: Doing fantastic. Another great week of football. And, you know, you got to just start loving the leaves are changing. It feels like quality football, particularly in college football, quality football needs to start being played. And, you know, maybe you have some leeway of another 2 weeks in the NFL, but we're starting to figure out who these teams really are.
0: So let's start with the Packers, because that game on Thursday night was pitiful. What are you looking at right now? If you're obviously the outside looking in, you're looking to try to fix in some way, shape, or form the Green Bay Packers. Where do you start?
22: Let's start with the Falcons game as something to lead to a greater point. This was one of the easier games to break down from an analytical perspective. Typically, you have to unfold the onion or dive deep into the book to go to 4 to 5 different stats to really get a sense of what happened in the game. Then you have to go deeper into the trends over the course of a multiple game sample to really get a sense of what informed the game plan, what changed. This one was simple. The Atlanta Falcons came in and they said, we're going to run outside zone and we're going to see if you can stop it. The Green Bay Packers did not. 23 attempts of outside zone. And that outside zone is that play where, you know, all of the offensive linemen are going one direction. They're getting their shoulders changed. Bijan Robinson is targeting that C gap, but potentially cutting back. But on a ton of these 23 attempts, he just beat guys to the edge and got what he wanted. That was a 99th percentile game in terms of the amount of outside zone that was run and the production that came from it. On the flip side, on the defensive side of the ball, they didn't really do anything all that crazy. They played single high coverage, which across the league has been kind of getting ripped apart, in particular cover one. But they did a good job of kind of shifting cover one and cover three in this game. 74th percentile, 66% of the plays were single high coverage. and they didn't blitz. They didn't blitz, but for 9 of the 54 dropbacks against Green Bay. So they did not do anything special. They just flat out beat the Green Bay Packers. And we've seen a lot of success from this Green Bay Packers team. So it brings about the question, how can a team really do nothing crazy and absolutely obliterate a team like this? And this is where I got to the key statistic that, frankly, I did not expect to find. You look across the Shanahan Joe Gibbs tree, which involves Sean McVay, the LaFleurs, the guys up in Seattle, Clint Kubiak. And the thing that typically tracks across all of them is a very high play action rate. And indeed, we've seen the Green Bay Packers do this at a high rate in past years. In 2025, they were 9th in the league in play action rate at a couple percentage points over 20%. Very similar in 2024. They were 12th in the league, right around that mark. That is just absolutely tanked. So what I think is most interesting, Bill, is I came on last week and said, they got to stop committing to the run. They got to stop committing to the run. They got to throw the ball more. They came out against the Falcons and threw a lot, but they just have completely lost the play action game. They've completely stopped calling it. And I wonder if the correlation, or at least in the coaching staff's head, because they can't run the ball, they can't run play action, the data does not bear that out over the years. Typically, you can see a similar degree of success on play action plays, regardless of if you're running the ball. That was basically the Seahawks' march to success last year. They did not have a great running game, but were very effective in play action. That stat absolutely shocked me. And I think if they're going to turn things around from a scheme perspective, you have to get Jordan Love in more play action scenarios in upcoming weeks.
2: Yeah, I see. I agree. I thought the one drive that they actually scored on, they mixed it up. They had a screen, they had a rollout, they had a play action, and they ran the ball a little bit. It was just a really solid drive. And after that, nothing. It was like they just got away from it. It's all shotgun. They didn't run the ball. They only ran the ball 8 times in that contest. They didn't run the ball anymore, and they just got away from what got them there. It was beyond belief to me that they just kind of just exited everything. Let me ask you this. The end of that game, mid-third quarter on, what did you see out of that team that would give you any belief that they have an ability to rebound? It looked, I mean, again, it's their home opener. The crowd was juiced. Everything, the wind went out of their sails on the fourth down call in which they didn't get it. They didn't take the points. There was down 10 at the point. It looked like they just kind of went, okay, the offense isn't doing anything, so the defense kind of gave up. What would you look at and say, besides play action, that is there anything that's going to fix this team, do you think? Or do you think they're even that far away, or maybe they are that far away?
22: I think this in particular was just a rough game. I mean, like I said, they just got beat flat out. And so I think you try to recover from that. And just go back to the drawing board and trust what you're doing with those tweaks that I said about play action. A bright spot for me has been Matthew Golden this year. He's trending to a pretty high target share. Typically what we like to see from true wide receiver ones is around a 25% target share. Against the Falcons, it was a 23.5% target share. You like to see over a yards per route run of around or above 2. You're one of the best players in the league if you are above 25% and 2.5 yards per route run. That basically means that if you're going to get the ball thrown to you on a 3-down series, and you're going to have a successful play on that series. And so that means a lot to these teams. Matthew Golden's trending in that direction, and I did not see that coming based on his rookie year last year. And I think that is a true bright spot, particularly even though it was not all that successful, Jordan Love was still targeting him in tough situations down the stretch. That actually was a good sign for me that perhaps finally they found a guy that they can trust at the wide receiver position. If that can continue to develop, it may not as much matter what the scheme looks like if he can become a true target earner and a true separator.
2: So I want to touch on Jordan Love real quick. In a clean pocket, I mean, I know everything we talked about during Super Bowl and during the combine about how good he is. Obviously, the pocket has not been clean for him. The offensive line has graded out extremely poorly. How good or what does he need to do? You know, like you had talked about doing some more play action, maybe cutting the field in half, putting him on a roll. How has he looked overall, though, as a quarterback? Is it just right now that he's just getting the hell beat out of him?
22: I think it is a culture shock. And you mentioned that scheme, like, this isn't something that is only utilized, play action screens, et cetera, for guys like Case Keenum in the Chicago Bears. Like yesterday, I think the Bears were at something like a 40% play action rate and a 20% screen rate. Like they were really pulling out all the stops to make sure Case Keenum was safe. And as a result, he had a very low time to throw and a very low pressure rate from a front in the Philadelphia Eagles that is known for getting pressure. But it's not those types of situations alone. Matthew Stafford has one of the highest rollout rates, has one of the highest play action rates. Bo Nix, who, you know, I wouldn't say is probably still in the eyes of the league, in the eyes of the analytics, not as good as Jordan Love, but he is a super high rollout player and they've seen success on that offense. And so I think that right now he's just simply not being put in a position to succeed for one reason or the other, both by the scheme and also by the personnel. And so I think they have to figure out a way to utilize the strengths of their offensive line in a little bit more form and fashion, particularly like maybe getting them out to run a little bit. And utilizing that, because right now the straight drop back game, particularly as you said, from the shotgun, is just simply not working.
0: I want to look around the rest of the National Football League. Last night we saw the Chicago Bears, and I said, look, did they play a really good game? They did. But in my opinion, as I watched that game, as much as it pains me to say it, they just executed, and they're a very well-coached, disciplined team that just executed the plays the way they needed to be done. That's what I saw out of the Bears last night. What did you see?
22: Yeah, I think Ben Johnson is someone who speaks data science language. And when you're facing a team like the Eagles, who has basically won 10 games over the course of the last multiple years, and you're coming in with Case Keenum, a third string quarterback, or, you know, maybe he was the second string, but you had a second string quarterback who clearly wasn't prepared to play. You bring in a guy basically off the cold pine. And you see a game like that, it's because the coach is making decisions to really either put him in a great position, or also he understands that they're not supposed to win that game. So they're going to go for fourth downs. They're going to be really aggressive. They're going to try to access the middle of the field quickly on almost every single play with a guy like Khalif Raymond. And so it was really leaning into things that had, you know, analytically show that on average, it's going to give you a better chance to win, or at least give you a chance to access a different level of the distribution when playing a team that probably on paper is better than you. And I think it comes down to coaching, and Ben Johnson has done an excellent job of orchestrating an offense regardless of who is in it since he was with the Lions. And it was just another feather in the cap of Ben Johnson in particular.
0: Vikings are 3-0 on the season. They don't look like a 3-0 team, but they are, for lack of a better term. And they've done it with two different quarterbacks. They just traded away J.J. McCarthy. Why are the Vikings 3-0 and the Buccaneers are 0-3?
22: Yeah, the real reason, it seems, is turnovers and pressure. And the question arises of, are they going to be able to keep that pressure rate, in particular, its relationship to unblocked pressures? Dallas Turner, as of last week, was one of the highest guys since 2016 in terms of unblocked pressures. And he's very high up in the rankings in terms of pressure rate. Can you sustain that with a 50, 60, 70% blitz rate, which even 50% is 20% higher than everyone else? I struggle to think that that is going to be sustainable, particularly if the offense is not going to be a unit that upholds its end of the bargain, particularly because blitz rates are high risk, high reward situations. And when you face these teams like they face, number one, they get blessed kind of with a really trash weather game against the Bears that they were really able to take advantage of. Then you face a team that's been struggling, particularly at the quarterback position with Baker Mayfield, who has turned the ball over quite a bit this year. I think as we see them face some of the more settled or better offenses, it's going to look a little bit different. And if that offense can't come around, I think we're looking at another Vikings season where they're around 500. That'd be my anticipation right now.
0: The obviously I don't got much time left, but there's a lot of other teams that I want to talk about. I just don't have time to do it. But I do want to stay within the division. The Lions sitting at 31-24. They beat the Jets. They're 2-1 on the season, but their secondary has given up a ton of yardage. Is this sustainable for the Lions?
22: I don't think it's super sustainable. I think there are pivots to be had. And in particular, I think the ways that they utilize their linebackers is one thing that we're going to see kind of change. I think they're going to play a little bit more into their strengths. Jack Campbell was an all-pro last year. Derek Barnes right now leads linebackers in run stuff rate. Like, they're doing an okay job. I think we're going to have to see them pivot to more two-high shells soon. They played a lot of cover three, and I think they're just trying to keep it simple. But I think, you know, utilizing the linebackers a little bit more, perhaps blitzing them in pass heavy downs and playing just kind of umbrella coverage behind it to make sure, you know, you're protected over the top is a place where we're going to have to see them go, because that offense is clicking right now. That offense is on fire. In particular, they're on fire when passing across the middle of the field. They're going to be able to sustainably do that. I'd like to see a little shift in their defensive scheme to allow them a little bit more bandwidth to stop opposing teams.
0: Always great to talk to you, Sam. Appreciate you running around and through the NFC North with us. It's been a trying week for Packers fans, and hopefully we can talk about a few more positive things coming out of Tampa Bay this coming weekend, okay?
22: Hopefully so. Thank y'all.
0: Appreciate it, bud. There you go. Sam Bruckhouse joining us for a couple of minutes on the hotline, and yeah. I at least sometimes, you know, Grant, when you do these interviews and you got people that do all the analytics and you're kind of like, okay, what am I not seeing? And then they say, oh yeah, it's this and this and this and this. And you go, oh, okay. Okay. There's a different perspective. And then there's the, like today, there's the, yeah, they're not running play action. They're not assignment sure. They're, you know, really kind of just sticking Jordan Love back there and saying, hey, go make chicken salad out of something. And you go, okay. It's validation of what I see, what you see, and everybody else sees.
1: Matches the eye test. It tracks.
0: Yeah.
1: And the Falcons weren't blitzing up a storm. Why would they have to? Teams can get home on the Packers with four right now. It's not a problem.
0: Exactly. So it's kind of like, okay, all the obvious is there. And the issue that I have, if we all see it, why don't they? Why don't they? Stay tuned. More of the Bill Michaels Show next.
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0: Welcome back, Bill Michaels Show. How are we looking?
1: Trio Williams.
0: At the top of the hour, we got another hour yet to go. We're going to hear from Tucker Kraft after the top. Get back into text messages and emails as well. Got a couple people that have talked a little Brewers baseball. You've got some Badger fans that are now excited about this upcoming weekend. We can get into all of that stuff, but as we creep into the fourth hour of the program.

interesting stuff. Mike Clemens happened to catch up with him, so I wanted to get into all of that. In addition to that, you've got, what else do we have? Lincoln Tomlinson, by the way, one of the newest offensive linemen. So going to hear from him as well. But Tucker Kraft when we come back. Tucker Kraft when we come back. Stay tuned. Got another hour of the Bill Michaels Show yet to go. We'll be back right after this.

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2: Well, the Packers going to be on the practice field tomorrow as they get ready to head to Tampa Bay to face the Bucs on Sunday. They will do so with the remnants of last Thursday's ugly showing against the Falcons still fresh in their minds and the minds of fans. That's okay with safety Xavier McKinney.
3: We're not going to forget about it, but we're definitely going to learn from it. We got to learn from it. So just like we did today, find ways where we can improve and be better as a team.
2: Packers working with some new pieces on the offensive line as they sign veteran guard Laken Tomlinson to their active roster and added veteran tackle Mekhi Becton to their practice squad. Tomlinson was signed off the Cowboys practice squad. He was asked how he can help a line that has struggled mightily here in the first 3 weeks of the season.
4: Obviously, going to year 12, I played a lot of ball, and I feel like, you know, I still got a lot left in the tank, so I feel like I can bring a lot to the team.
2: Tampa Bay going to be without quarterback Baker Mayfield as he dislocated the thumb on his throwing hand. Rookie Jalen Daniels out of Kansas going to get the start in his place. Turn to the Badgers. They will host Michigan State on Saturday at Camp Randall Stadium. Wisconsin coming off a huge win at number 13 Penn State. The Spartans got blown up by Nebraska.
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2: Game one of the Cubs and Padres series is tonight out in San Diego. The best of three series will determine which team will come to Milwaukee this weekend for the National League Divisional Series. And the Bucs are opening up training camp today for the first time without Giannis Antetokounmpo since 2012. With this Wisconsin Sports Zone Network update, I'm Zach Heilprin.

show. Good Tuesday to you, man. Beautiful weather outside. Get out and enjoy it. I think there's some rain coming in the area later, depending on what part of the state you're in. There's some rain in the area later on tonight, tomorrow. I think the severe stuff or the heavy rains are actually, I think at this point, scheduled to go a little bit south of, say, even the I-94, you know, line across the state. I think it's supposed to stay at least down in that area. I don't know for sure. I'm not a meteorologist. I only looked at the weather forecast last night. But today's the day to get out and enjoy it. It's going to cool off a little bit. We got a great weekend coming up, though. So if you're going to the homecoming weekend out at Camp Randall and out in Madison, man, it looks like it's going to be picture perfect. Get out and enjoy yourself. It's great walk-around weather. It's great beverage weather, great grilling weather. Hopefully it's great victory weather. It's going to be a good time, hopefully, out of Camp Randall this coming weekend. Now you need to thrive upon success. It's how you handle it, how you handle it. So 877-867-1670, 877-867-1670. You want to find us, please feel free to go ahead and do so. You can also text

0: So 608-321-1670. 608-321-1670. Hey, Bill, BJ in the shadow of Lambeau Field. Young hit it right on the target. Obviously, you know more about the game than me, couch fan. But when I can see it, when I can predict it, and it's pending failure, man, that's really bad. It's dumbfounding that Matt LaFleur is that predictable. A mix of play action and would be great, but you need to establish a run game as well to fool the defense a little bit. That's from Kevin. 715, why was Goody chosen over Elliott Wolf? Just was. Don't know. Out of the 920, looks like having the youngest team in the league's finally caught up with them. Well, they're not the youngest team anymore. If LaFleur wants assistant coaches who are puppets to him, that's why many good assistant coaches won't be hired by him, and he won't be a fire the puppet kind of guy. Thanks, that's George and Sturgeon Bay. This is from John in North Carolina. It says, I blame our pathetic line play on James Campen. Okay, this is going to be interesting.
1: I was going to say, hold on. Right? I want to hear this.
0: Joe is acknowledged to be an excellent coach along the same lines as Howard Mudd, Bill Callahan, etc. Joe was able to scheme and level up. Later round draft choices to create top-level offensive linemen. We're talking Bakhtiari, Sitton, TJ, Lindsley, Treader, Lane Taylor, in addition to Bulaga, who was also a first-rounder. This coach-em-up approach was adopted as the Packer way and assumed to be the sustainable by the Packer leadership. Well, they were dead wrong. Effective play continued under Stenovich, not because Adam is an equivalent coach, but because Campen's guys were still around and were able to bring along the new guys like Jenkins, Runyon, and company. When Stenovich moved upstairs, Luke Butkus was promoted, but by this time the Campen legacy has expired. Now we have a lower-level talent with a substandard offensive line coach. Campen fooled the Packers' powers that be into thinking he was not extraordinary. Mike McCarthy knows better and hired him to coach his staff in Pittsburgh. Now we're stuck without the requisite guys to, quote, coach him up in the Packers' way. I say it's time to add somebody to look over Butkus' shoulder to fix the guys that we have now. Now, similar to the Robert Salah last year, Mike Munchak is available. He can be reached at the Pro Football Hall of Fame. Attention, Mike Munchak, Joanne, and he gives me the address. So, okay, I follow that line of thinking. At the beginning, I was kind of like, whoa, wait a minute, where is he going? But, yeah, I get it. Out of the 407, this is Brian. I was born and raised in Green Bay, Wisconsin. I live in Orlando now. I pray I don't get embarrassed when I go to the Buccaneers game on Sunday. Out of the 715, there are not 10 quarterbacks that are better than Jordan Love. He has no time to throw with our inept line. Most of the incompletions are throwaways to avoid a sack. Add in a lead-leading drop, and he's doing as well as he can. Goody should be fired for creating this mess.
1: So I mostly agree with that. I don't care where Jordan Love ranks. I have no interest in time in saying, well, he's 12th or he's 8th or he this quarterback, in my opinion, you don't have to agree, Jordan Love, is good enough to win at a very high level and maybe even win a championship. The rest of it is just, I don't care. It's racing stripes on the Titanic right now. The Packers could lose the next five games because of the O-line and wide receivers driving the defense, and we'd still be sitting here, well, but Jordan Love's really good, but he's still elite. He's still top 10. I just don't care. I don't care. It's all window dressing if the team isn't winning.
0: I would agree with that. You look at quarterback grades right now, and I'm just kind of, again, I'm going by, you know, just the percentage of stuff. And I'm kind of looking here because you say it's all about the guys that drop passes and such. Okay. Trying to look. Okay, Jordan Love's got to be higher on that list. I had to have missed him. Okay, Jordan Love. He's got, he does have the league lead in drops. So at 9 drops thus far this season. The drop percentage is 12.2% per pass. He's got 1.5% batted down balls. He's got throwaways to go along with it. His pass rate is 47.9%. His offensive productivity rate is 47.6. So if you look at it, Patrick Mahomes has an offensive pass rate of 90.2%. Brock Purdy, 81. Sam Darnold, 82. Dak Prescott's high at 86. You go on from there, okay? They're looking at it as total passes, total throwaways, completion percentage based on catchable balls, completion percentage, no throwaways attached. And then you look and you say, okay, he's way down the list. So you can't say, no, he's still top 10. Just because you look at everything. I mean, I don't, like you, Grant, I don't really care. People want to argue that it's not his fault. And I said, look, for the most part, you're probably right. But there's enough blame and problematic things to go around. Missing a wide-open Christian Watson, missing a wide-open Matthew Golden on Thursday night, that wasn't a drop. Those guys were wide open. They were short passes, and he just missed them. Just missed them. Hey, you know, I'm not going to absolve everybody just because you have a strong feeling about the quarterback. Look, in a clean pocket, he's killer. He's just that damn good. I don't know what to tell you. But to say that he has no pick in this, nah, come on.
1: He's got some.
0: He's got some like everybody else.
1: I look at some of his struggles and I understand why they're taking place. Like, he's not the most accurate. He's not Peyton Manning, so he'll miss a throw here and there. But in a game that's completely gone off the rails, I understand why in the third or the fourth quarter he short arms a throw, because he's been under fire the whole game. And he doesn't trust what he sees or trust what he feels. And look, the best quarterbacks on planet Earth wade through that the best they can. I don't think he's one of the best. If the Packers continue to ask this much of Jordan Love week in and week out, they're not going to win games. He's not that
0: guy. Right.
1: He's not that guy. And very few guys are.
0: I think Jordan Love is a very good quarterback. I wish he had a better offensive line so I could see if there was an ascension to him this year. That's just my take. You know, take it for what it's worth. I think he's very good. Do I think he's that superstar level? I think he's just a tick below that. I really do. I think there's an element of two things that I wanted to see this year, of the I will not be denied that leadership quality, and in a clean pocket, just how much he could, with these speedy wide receivers, how he could just do short, intermediate, and deep balls consistently. But they don't have a run game to support him. The offensive line isn't giving them time to throw. They don't really run play action to kind of cut down half the field, so it takes the pressure off of him. So I don't know what to tell you. You know, I think he's really good. We're not going to see how really good he is until you fix the problems in front of him. I don't care who's back there. I don't care if you got Tom Brady back there. It doesn't matter if they don't have time to throw and you don't have any other element of a game. And the play calling becomes rather predictable and or mundane. So let's do this. Tucker Kraft spoke to the media yesterday and wanted to kind of clear the air a little bit. Just take a listen for a couple minutes what Tucker Kraft had to say.
2: So with the booing comments, I did get a couple calls on my show last Friday that was sitting behind the bench and said it was a little more than just booing, that he thought it had crossed the line. I'm just curious, like, what you heard, if you wanted to add any context.
3: No, I'm not going to add any more to the booing. You know, in hindsight, we were out there on the field not doing the greatest. You know, we're out there busting our tails, trying to make every play come to life one play at a time. That's our mindset. I understand a lot of people spent time, resources to be there at the game. Wish it would have been a better outcome. Everyone in this locker room wish it would have been a better outcome. Like I said, when I was referring in the past to disappointment, I'm talking about from the day overall, not just from the fans. Obviously, the fans are out there. And Christian put it the best, like, this is an entertainment business. We got to go out there and put a better product on display. So, you know, people are happier and they're heading to their cars after the game.
4: Do you feel like this mini buy was kind of really came at a decent, good time for this team?
3: Absolutely.
4: How Thursday went.
3: Yeah. Like, I myself out there on Thursday, you know, you could play 50 great snaps. Four or five of those snaps that aren't great can change a game. And that's how that went. You know, I went out there and I didn't put my best product on the field. having an opportunity to reevaluate, you know, where my headspace is at, how I can flush a disappointment like that and move on and move on with the fellas, you know, rally everyone, you know, try to get ahead of things, coachable mistakes. Just we gotta nip it now so things don't bleed into further into the regular season.
4: How much do you think it's going to help bringing in two veterans on the offensive line like Lakin and Mackay?
3: You know, some of the hardest things to recreate in football is reps. And guys like that who have had a lot of time, who've played a lot of football. So, you know, they're a little bit more locked in. I'm not going to say they're more locked in, obviously. Everyone playing on the O-line is hard to do. Having people now in our locker room who have done it for a while, that'll help us.
2: Coach said after the game that it was going to get loud over the weekend. You guys have to kind of just stay focused and quiet that down. Did it get loud for you over the weekend? Have you been able to tune it out?
3: I do a great job tuning it out, simply because I just stay off my phone. People are probably wasting their time DMing me, attacking my wife or my family on the internet. You know, I don't think that true, you know, the fans that really care about us and you know, our roots in Green Bay. Like, I consider myself a Wisconsinite at this point. Green Bay is the largest city I've ever lived in. I live here year-round. You know, so I have, you know, just as much pride and stake in this team and organization than anyone else does. I take it personal. Every dig that the Packers get, you know, because this is my team. I love this team. So, tuning out all that stuff, like I said, easy for me. I don't take things personal. I understand emotions get people, and had we gone out there and flipped the score, we didn't, but had we gone out there and flipped the score, you know, people would have been saying emotional things to the Atlanta Falcons. I don't know. You know, it's just a bunch of games of if ands or buts, and bottom line is we got to go out there and execute better.
2: That said, 1-2, probably not the start you were looking for this year.
3: It is just 1-2, though. We're 3 games into the season. We have 14 games to play. We've been in worse spots, you know, but everyone in this locker room, you know, we trust Matt. Jordan said it, you know, we know what this offense can look like when we're rolling. So we're just going to focus on getting on the same page and playing good football.
5: Tucker, when you walk into the locker room and prep for week number one, there's always maybe a more heightened level of focus than the preseason. How about after like a mini bye like this and what happened on Thursday? Do you see it like a refocusing of everybody in the locker room, or is it kind of still just the same trying to get back on track for consistency?
3: I mean, the goal is always 1-0, and you can break that down by the rep or each and every practice day, and then into the game week. So heightened level of preparedness for week one, you know, maybe. Yes. Coming off of a mini bye, I think that's where you see it almost more, because we have more time to get our bodies back, you know, and you're sitting there in a 3-day dead period just reflecting on your previous game. So something for me, you know, I've not necessarily reevaluated my play and what I do out there, but, you know, take a look at my standards and how the example I'm trying to set for the guys in this locker room. And if I'm doing everything I can to maximize opportunities when they come to me, you know, the guy next to me should be doing the same.
6: I guess what was the biggest thing in terms of your performance that disappointed you so much?
3: It's the drops. Mm-hmm. That's crucial place. 3rd and 2 in a 2-minute drive. We're actually moving the sticks. Got to make that play. It's got to be mine. I got to go out of bounds with the completed catch. 2 other drops. We scored on that drive. Wasn't as killer, but it's still things that are out of character for myself. You know, those are plays that I make my bread and butter on, catching the ball short in space, and then what I do after the catch. So I can't do what I do best unless I have the ball in my hand. So just got to finish those plays.
7: Not having Jaden Reed, what does that do to the pass game, but then also the run game horizontally? And then you guys would motion him into the backfield, gun right, gun left.
3: Yeah. good question. How does that change? I mean, it changes the passing game tremendously because, you know, he's a great gadget player for us. We can kind of use him to manipulate matchups. But that puts, you know, that puts the load on some other guys. You know, we have to step up. In the run game, you know, it presents a different picture because, again, you know, we can you motion him into the backfield, and then we can use him in the RPO game. So just using him to manipulate space, pulling guys out of the box, you know, we're going to have to rely on, you know, like guys like Sky to step up, and, you know, he's doing tremendous things. You see the guy, that guy with the ball in his hands, he's ready to make a play.
0: There you go. That's Tucker Kraft talking to the media and just taking it upon himself. He understands why people were booing. I'll tell you this. I love the fact that he's the guy that wants to live there year round. He's the guy that he's the guy you want in your locker room. It takes pride in it. It hurts when you get booed. He gets pissed off at it. I don't mind. You can't be pissed off at the fan for what we saw and what we witnessed. There's underlying circumstances there as to why. But I love that fact that he's like, hey, this is my hometown. This is the biggest city I've ever lived in. It's the only place I'm going to live in. It's where I want to begin and end my career. This is what you want. We clamor for this guy all the time. And the fact that he takes his own self-accountability, I'm all good with that. I'm all good with that. There's nothing wrong with what Tucker Kraft said. There's nothing wrong with that. Nothing at all. 877-867-1670, 877-867-1670. 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
24: When you see number 96 on the field for the Packers, you gotta know how much that number, that jersey number, mattered to Jonathan Ford. He told me during training camp that he hated the number that he was wearing at the time, which was number 64. He thought he looked like a guard, a la Jerry Kramer. And Jay Ford just needed to make the 53-man roster so he could get himself a number in the 90s. And that's what happened. We talked about that with him in the locker room.
25: 96, man.
26: No, appreciate you, man.
27: I was going to ask about that. So you said you wanted a 90s number.
26: Mm-hmm.
27: How quickly did that happen when you found out you made the team? And how'd that whole process go?
26: It was very quick because that was the moment I was waiting. I just wanted to know if I was going to make the team or not. It happened. I text coach, I'm like, hey, what are we doing, you know, and he gave me the opportunity to wear it, and I changed it, so it was good.
27: When you say you texted coach, was it VO? Was it?
26: Oh, it was just one of the defensive coaches, you know, it was something we already talked about. He was already like, the number's waiting on you, just got to make the team and, you know, get ready to go, and I'm like, cool. So ended up happening, and then I ended up getting the number. So.
24: It's a numbers game. Life is a numbers game when you think about it.
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0: be back. The Bill Michaels Show continues on. 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And when it comes to cleaning up your yard in the fall, they can do that as well. That's huge. So give them a call. Coming up bottom of the hour, in a couple of minutes, we are going to hear from Adam Stenovich. He just finished speaking. Mike Clemens was up there in Green Bay, as we know. He just finished speaking, and he shot us Steno's presser. So we're going to hear that because he's also a guy that has to answer to the offensive line and the problems and the productivity. And we'll kind of get his thoughts on all of this. My guess is it's very much toe the company line. But I always find it interesting when you hear from a different voice, specifically regarding the offense, other than Matt LaFleur. So we're going to hear from Adam Stenovich coming up here in just a few. I got some more emails to get to, and I do want to kind of get to some of this. Jesse says, Bill, I'm just a casual Packers fan, and I've really enjoyed watching them over the years, even though I wasn't at the game. That was one tough game to watch. I was frustrated with the overall product on the field. It's not just directed at any one player, coach, or anybody in upper management. It's just a bad game. But it does make you wonder, does this team simply not have enough talent? Is it the coaching staff as a whole not getting the most out of them? Personally, I think there's talent on this team. My opinion is they don't seem to know how to play together. And to me, that comes back to coaching. They're a frustrating team to watch right now, but hopefully they can figure it out and turn things around soon. Love the show. That is from Jesse. Jesse, appreciate the email. This one's from Chad. Hey, Bill and crew, tuned in here in Green Bay. Yes, I was at the game last week, and as a season ticket holder after 34 years, I had to wait. No, I did not boo. However, in my opinion, it was warranted for the head coach, the general manager, for the unsustainable offensive line, and for policy, for the lack of transparency and the length of the contract extensions. Chad said he didn't boo, but he understands why, and he understands the reasoning as to why. So there you go. Dennis says, when you look at a pattern of decline, anybody else see an obvious pattern of decline? Is LaFleur and Ed, Packers record the last 7 years. Who cares? You're okay, so answer me then again. He goes back to Aaron Rodgers. It was all Aaron Rodgers. Okay, then why did he have a 4-11 record the year prior? Dennis, sometimes your Matt LaFleur hatred is just, this is the reason I don't give you any credibility. That's the reason why, because it's just not that easy. Steve says, I have to admit that I loathe Caleb Williams for a number of reasons, but he outdid himself last night with the ultimate display of disrespect. I don't know how you saw it, if you saw it, but during the mariachi version of the national anthem, he was walking on the sidelines with his sunglasses on. He didn't even have the decency to stand in one place, but rather saunter around. I'm never going to have any respect for him. He is just a total asshat. That is from Steve. I did not even see that. I didn't see that last night. Didn't know. And in this one, Robert says, I wanted to clarify a point of a fan tried to make today. As soon as a season ticket holder, you are threatened by the Packers organization per a letter that you're going to lose your tickets if you sell them to any non-Packers fans. However, this is the same organization that wants to be a majority position in every NFL stadium. Yes, season tickets could try to find these Packers fans. The obvious question is how will the Packers act as a go-between And then going from there. Thanks that is for listening. That is Vicky. Vicky, that goes back to our discussion, I guess, the other day about talking about season tickets and such. And all that kind of thing. Okay, whatever. A little bit off topic, but okay. No problem. Let's do this. When we come back, I want to hear from Adam Stenovich, the Packers offensive coordinator. I want to see what he has to say in regards to all of this and where his head is at right now. This portion of the program brought to you by our friends at Robert's Specialty Meats in Waukesha. Robert's got it going on, whether it's ribs on a stick or just the Wagyu beef steaks, the New York strip primes. They got those. They're fantastic. All the different types of sausages. Personally, the Al Capone sausage is awesome, but there is the jalapeno cheddar brat. So good. Spicy, but good. Really good. They have all kinds of different handmade Italian sausage or handmade sausages, not just Italians, plus the ribs on a stick, the garlic parm chicken skewers, all the different things that they have locally processed and produced right here in the state of Wisconsin. So they are your hometown butcher. 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Robert's Specialty Meats, Waukesha.com on Sunset Drive in Waukesha. Stop in and tell Paul Roberts we said howdy. More of the Bill Michaels Show. Adam Stenovich, offensive coordinator of the Green Bay Packers, next.
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12: When you see number 96 on the field for the Packers, you gotta know how much that number, that jersey number, mattered to Jonathan Ford. He told me during training camp that he hated the number that he was wearing at the time, which was number 64. He thought he looked like a guard, a la Jerry Kramer. 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And that's what happened. We talked about that with him in the locker room.
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13: I was going to ask about that. So you said you wanted a 90s number.
14: Mm-hmm.
13: How quickly did that happen when you found out you made the team? And how'd that whole process go?
14: It was very quick because that was the moment I was waiting on. I just wanted to know if I was going to make the team or not. It happened.
9: I text Coach. I'm like, hey, what are we doing? You know, and he gave me the, you know, the opportunity to wear it, and I changed it. So it was good.
14: When you say you texted Coach, was it VO? Was it?
9: Well, it was just one of the defensive coaches. You know, it was something we already talked about. He was already like, the number's waiting on you. Just got to make the team and, you know, get ready to go. And I'm like, cool. So ended up happening, and then I ended up getting the number. So.
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0: Yeah.
1: 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Adam Stenovich, the offensive coordinator for Green Bay Packers, he spoke. Take a listen to what he has to say, his perspective on all of this stuff.
2: Steno, how do you make sure Jordan doesn't fall into bad habits because he's sped up so much back there?
3: Yeah, I mean, it starts obviously with the pass protection. Everything starts up front, so the biggest thing is just making sure we do a better job. We got to do a better job covering guys up. We got to do a better job sustaining our blocks. So that'll be the biggest thing we obviously need to keep focusing on.
4: In general, what do you think you're doing well right now offensively?
3: Not a whole lot. We have an explosive offense. We really do. But we just got to make sure we run our offense. And that was the thing. We didn't do that Thursday. We've had a lot of hard conversations. Some really productive conversations. I'll just leave it at that, but we just need to run our offense.
5: With the running backs, obviously what happens up front kind of dictates how things unfold for them, but for that position specifically, are they getting the yards that are there? Are they finding ways to create more than what's there?
3: Invest more in the run game as the game goes. I think that's one of the biggest things that's going to help the quarterback. It's going to help the O-line. It's going to help everyone. If we really try and run the ball.
6: Were the guys up front sticking to their rules and maybe Atlanta was doing something different than what you were expecting? Or were there...
3: Not really. There was one pressure where they got through and hit Jordan pretty hard, and that's something we have to fix and make sure that doesn't happen. That was a good pressure by them. But other than that, it was just guys not sustaining their blocks and things like that, so we need to do a better job.
6: So not like a ton of assignment errors, more physical?
3: No, yeah, not a whole bunch of that.
7: So how do you better handle the stunts than some of the games that they're running?
3: Yeah, we got to do a better job covering guys up. I think we're being, the one thing I talked to, with the offensive line about is just making sure we're more proactive in our sets. We're more aggressive, using our hands better, covering guys up. I think, these guys, some of the younger guys are playing a little passively. So we got to make sure we're playing more on the line of scrimmage and being more physical in the pass game.
7: So part of the dumb person question, like, but when the end loops around to the inside, I don't know if this is a game plan question or that you can share, but how are you supposed to handle that?
3: Yeah, we got to snap that twist off. The guard's got to use his hands and snap it off. The tackle's got to take over the penetrator. It's a pretty basic twist, so we just got to make sure we do a better job picking that stuff up.
6: At this point in the season, do you usually have a feel for your strength or what you're going to do well later?
3: It is very odd right now. Yes, I think I know what our strength is right now, but we still have a lot of new pieces here. If you think about like our tight end room, pretty much all those guys are new, or half the guys are new. We'll see, what happens with the offensive line this week. And then the running backs, a lot of guys haven't played a lot. Chris Brooks has, but other than that. So we just need to keep playing ball. We need to trust the system. We need to trust each other. We need to trust our technique, and we'll come out of this.
8: Was Lloyd an instinctive runner coming out? And how do those instincts seem to you right now?
3: He hasn't really gotten a chance to get going, in my opinion. None of the running backs have, so I'll hold off on that question once we get him a few more carries.
4: Yeah, the start of the season is going to be running back by committee for a while. Would it help to maybe lessen the committee and stick with the guy to get him into a rhythm, maybe?
3: Yeah, we've talked about that.
4: Explosive
0: side, but the start that Christian's been off to so far, what have you seen from him in that regard? Just kind of how he sort of stepped up?
3: Yeah, he's been huge for our offense. You know, anytime we need a big play, he had made a huge play on a third and long where we really needed something to happen. And he did a nice job there. And he's just kind of a guy that we've been able to rely on to come through in those big moments. Obviously, down the red zone, he's doing a nice job scoring touchdowns. So, yeah, he's come through big so far.
5: Along those lines with Christian, since he came back from that injury last season, it feels like he's just been super productive. What, is there something that's different upon returning?
3: Or I think, you know, probably when you go through something like that, you kind of have a different perspective and a different hunger, you know what I mean, when you have to sit and watch and not play and watch your guys go out there and compete. So, I mean, that's a question you're going to have to ask him, but he's always been pretty dialed in. He's always been a pretty motivated kid. So, you know, I think just as he gets more experience playing, he just keeps getting better and better.
4: Of himself with the drops the other night. I think he was targeted 8 times or something like that, so obviously tried to get him involved, but just how important is it for the offense to really get him going?
3: Yeah, I mean, he's definitely one of our best players, so anytime your really good players don't play well, it's going to be hard to be good as an offense, you know what I mean? So I think he's obviously as critical as anyone about how he played, and I don't expect that to happen again.
7: What's the challenge that you guys face against Tampa's defense?
3: Yeah, they're really good against the run, really physical front. They play with a lot of guys in the box. Their safeties are very active. They challenge you in a lot of man coverage situations, so we got to do a really nice job of getting open versus man coverage. Third down, they're going to pressure. People are going to keep pressuring us till we show that we can stop it. So we got to make sure we do a really good job handling that. And, yeah, they're just a good physical defense. Good. All right, thanks, guys.
1: There you go, Adam Sinovich, the offensive coordinator for the Green Bay Packers. Look, and there's no answers. You know, I mean, I know I was just kind of, you know, reading through, you know, one of the new offensive linemen of the Packers, Lakin Tomlinson, had said he feels like he can come in and provide some stability, some toughness, some leadership as well. Obviously, going on year 12, he's played a lot of football. I feel like I still got a lot left in the tank. That's according to John Miller of NBC 26. So, I mean, they're bringing in linemen. They're doing anything they can. They're throwing darts at a dartboard at this point just to see if something sticks, to try to make it a little bit better. How quickly you can get these guys up and running, we'll wait and see. They got to get used to the cadence, snap counts, and all that kind of stuff regarding Jordan Love. But, you know, I would assume that it'll be somewhat, depending on if these guys are going to start or not, that it'll be somewhat of a dumbed down offense to get everybody going, if that makes sense.
9: The funniest part of that presser to me was basically, I think a lot of times reporters will ask questions to coaches and coordinators, and it's not like they're throwing them a lifeline, but they'll give them an opportunity to say, hey, this is what people are thinking. Are we wrong
1: right
9: here? You know what I mean?
1: Right.
9: And one of the questions was something along the lines of, so did the Falcons just run a lot of stunts, and were they disguising things really well, and your guys were just confused? And Adam Stench was like, no.
1: No,
9: we just missed blocks.
1: He just missed it.
9: He pointed out, like, there was maybe one play where Love got hit pretty hard where we failed to diagnose. But no, other than that, no. Just straight up.
1: Not getting it done.
9: Not getting it, just whiffing. Yep, missing blocks. okay, well, I'm glad we got that cleared up.
1: It's kind of a major indictment there,
9: yes.
1: But, you know, well, you
9: I'm
1: know.
9: Glad we established that, yes, in fact, it is as bad as we thought. Okay.
1: Yeah, good. And that's just it, is that basically that's exactly what he's saying. It's like, yeah, it's just bad. It's just bad. So, and I, okay, there you have it. 877-867-1670, 877-867-1670, if you want to find us. Please feel free to go ahead and do so. This is from Mark. Mark says, I love listening to the coordinators because they at least give you a little bit more than the stand pat cliche answers, but everybody has pretty much the same attitude at this point. Like, it's broken. We don't know how to fix it. We're hoping for the best. Brazilian Bronco says, does anybody want to take the bet that the Packers win in Tampa? Nobody take her? Nobody's going to take the bet. I got Tampa winning by at least 3. I got to be honest. I can't pick the Packers. I mean, don't get me wrong. You're talking about an 0-3 team in Tampa Bay. They've turned the ball over quite a bit. They've had some injuries. But I, at this point, I can't take the Packers. I'm hoping the Packers win, but when we make our picks tomorrow night, I'm going to have to take a really, really good hard look at this to see if I even have a thought as to why I would take the Green Bay Packers. Just because we've been there, done that. We've seen this before where you think, okay, this is where they get right, you know. But you're going into Tampa Bay, a place where this team right now, the Buccaneers, are desperate for a win. Their quarterback is now down, so you're going to get a different look at the next man up. But they've got their own issues, and they're just trying to do anything and everything they can to find a W. So right now, last in their division, what is it, Jalen Daniels, I think, is going to be the quarterback?
9: So
1: they still got...
9: Never
1: they
9: heard
1: still
9: of that
1: have
9: guy
1: it.
9: Before,
1: did
9: yeah.
1: did was it? Oh, it was Mike Evans that was hurt. Mike Evans was with the 49ers now because they still have Ibuka. They still got Chris Godwin. Cade Otton is their tight end. Bucky Irving is their running back, and he's not bad. Kenny Gainwell, who's the guy they got from Pittsburgh. But it's whether or not they're going to be able to score. You still got Vita Vea to contend with in the middle. Don't forget, they picked up Alex Anzalone, who's very familiar with the Green Bay Packers. They picked him up from Detroit. I really thought they'd be better than this. I don't think it's that they're a terrible team. I just think that they've turned the ball over way too much in game one, and they've been punched in the face, and now, like I said, they lose their quarterback, Baker Mayfield.
9: They just need to get right game.
1: Yeah. And then here come the Green Bay Packers.
9: Yeah, no kidding.
1: You know, just... Oh, my goodness.
9: I'd almost feel better about this game if they were 1-2 and not 0-3.
1: Yeah.
9: You know what I mean?
1: Yeah. Yep. I completely agree with that. If they had a win, if they weren't desperate, but they're desperate. And that's the thing. That's the scary part about it, is they're desperate for a win. I mean, the Packers are, too. The Packers just need something to get them back on track. But, phew, man. All right. We've got another, segment yet to go. And... you know, tonight I'm looking forward to Padres and Cubs. We got other baseball, obviously. Granted, we're going to have Red Sox and Yankees shoved in our face. But we're going to have baseball tonight. We got games tonight. You know, obviously we're going to be looking forward to seeing who wins game one of that series out in San Diego, because usually the game one winner is the winner of the series. So that'll be most likely who the Brewers end up facing next. So I'm going to be kind of sitting back, relaxing, and watching a little bit of baseball. That's not going to give me any kind of indigestion, and just enjoy games. And then get ready for tomorrow, and we'll start talking about the Brewers' next opponent, most likely. Hey, a reminder, coming up tomorrow night, the Bill Michaels Huddle back out at 6 to 8 tomorrow evening. Looking forward to it. We'll talk everything NFL. Stay tuned. We got more of the Bill Michaels Show.
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21: When you see number 96 on the field for the Packers, you gotta know how much that number, that jersey number, mattered to Jonathan Ford. He told me during training camp that he hated the number that he was wearing at the time, which was number 64. He thought he looked like a guard, a la Jerry Kramer. And Jay Ford just needed to make the 53-man roster so he could get himself a number in the 90s. And that's what happened. We talked about that with him in the locker room.
22: 96, man.
23: No, appreciate it.
25: I was going to ask about that. So you said you wanted a 90s number.
23: Mm-hmm.
25: How quickly did that happen when you found out you made the team? And how'd that whole process go?
23: It was very quick because that was the moment I was waiting. I just wanted to know if I was going to make the team or not. It happened. I text coach. I'm like, hey, what are we doing? You know, and he gave me the opportunity to wear it, and I changed it. So it was good.
25: When you say you texted coach, was it VO? Was it?
23: Oh, it was just one of the defensive coaches. You know, it was something we already talked about. He was already like, the number's waiting on you. Just got to make the team and, you know, get ready to go. And I'm like, cool. So ended up happening, and then I ended up getting the number. So
21: it's a numbers game. Life is a numbers game when you think about it.
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0: 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Didn't win it. Kind of disappointed. I really thought I had a shot, but I don't hardly win anything. Once I won that lottery for $100, that was pretty much it for me. My days of winning are over. 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But they wanted to say thanks to everybody for coming out all year long for Bike Night. And don't forget, come Sundays, Saturdays, postseason baseball, whatever it be, and whatever would warm your soul and warm your heart come winter months. 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There you go.
1: May I add a final thought to today's show?
0: Do it.
1: Unless you had something else.
0: Do it. No, I got nothing.
1: Packers Bears have been flexed to noon, right? In a couple
0: Correct.
1: Weeks, we were talking about this. Now, if the Packers were 2-1 or 3-0, maybe this wouldn't have happened. I also think that the bigger story in this is Caleb Williams probably isn't playing, and it doesn't look like Micah Parsons is going to be back.
0: No nope.
1: Backup quarterbacks in big TV spots. Just I know Case Keenum won last night, but doesn't have the same pizzazz. And also, I had a friend text me this earlier, right when this news broke, and said, hey, maybe something to think about. Game one of the NLCS is that day, too. And the Cubs and the Brewers are both in the playoffs.
0: Right.
1: Either one of those teams could end up. So, look, the Packers suck so far. I'm not defending them. But we might be going overboard a little bit in connecting that scheduling change to, you know, just how...
0: I'm sure. Yeah,
1: Packers
0: I'm sure
1: are.
0: It could have everything, you know, all those details. But if both of these teams, if Caleb Williams was there and these two teams were both playing really good football and vying for the top, I can guarantee you, because the NFL doesn't care, they would say, look, we're going to reign supreme.
1: That's fair,
0: but,
1: 100%.
0: But I do agree that all of that combined, they probably said, you know what, flex this thing. Make it a noon game, you know. There's too many things going against us for us to be considered the watch that day.
1: And it's Niners-Seahawks instead at 3
0: yeah.
1: o'clock. Like, that's...
0: Yeah.
1: That's probably, well, it's definitely the better game. Even if the Packers,
0: yes.
1: even if the Packers play great in Tampa this weekend and win, Niners Seahawks is still better than Case Keenum versus the Micah Parsons-less Packers,
0: yeah.
1: in my
0: yeah.
1: opinion. So, look, I'm not trying to make excuses or say, no, the Packers are fine. And, you know, they got huge issues, but I think there might be some complications that people aren't exactly factoring in with it.
0: Right, right. No, I would agree with that. I would agree. But there's a lot of things. But had these two teams been playing really, really well, they probably don't touch this game.

0: ABC News, I'm Wayne Cabot. The men who hold the keys to artificial intelligence are at a White House lunch sitting down with a president who is resisting their calls to regulate. The risk, they say, is too big to ignore.
1: People who are attending this luncheon at the White House include people like Dario Amodei, who's been one of the largest voices when it comes to raising concerns about what goes wrong with artificial intelligence. Earlier this month, he wrote in a blog post that there's the potential that within the next year, AI could take over the entire internet.
0: ABC's Mike Dubusky. Cornell University is saying it is sharing the concerns about campus culture and will cooperate as investigators reopen a case of alleged gang rape 2 years ago by seven frat brothers. At the time, prosecutors said that there wasn't enough evidence to charge them. Six Flags Magic Mountain, California, closing its X2 coaster after claims of two deaths and more than 100 brain injuries over the years. This is ABC News.
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11: That's me. Thank you for joining me on this Tuesday afternoon on The Fan. Appreciate you. Gonna be nice. Watching baseball. Gonna be nice. Not stressing over baseball until Saturday when we will be living and dying on every pitch. I mean, there's people like that year-round. You know, an early May game, and it's like just on the edge of your seat. It's like, you know what? It's not. It really isn't the end of the world. Sacrilegious, Marcus. We're talking sports here. Yeah, well, not every pitch in every regular season game really matters all that much, but once you get to the playoffs, it does. It feels like it. Because one pitch could change the course of an entire season. Could be the beginning of the end. You never know. So that awaits Brewer Nation on Saturday. But today, the playoffs get underway. And we wait. We watch. Stress-free. Unless you're a fan of the Phillies, Braves, White Sox, Astros, Red Sox, Yankees, Cubs, and or Padres. I would say we probably don't have too many Padres around here, but I know we have at least one. I've seen a car. I see it fairly frequently. Maybe they live by me. I don't know. Or it's like some window. I can't remember if it's a car decal or a window decal or both on the car. I don't know. But yeah, there's like at least one Padres fan driving around town fairly frequently. So shout out to you and everybody else around here who's a fan of a different team playing in the playoffs today. With one exception, that of course being Cubs fans. No good luck to you.
12: We just got
11: to
12: start fast.
13: It's all gas. 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
11: Coming up at 2:20, we'll talk Brewers with Vinny Rotino from Brewers TV. Of course, now with it being the playoffs, we go to the national network, which I hate, but whatever. I don't have the

0: solution to it other than just say that I wish that the local broadcast did the playoff games too. It's like we form a bond with all these guys and, you know, Sophia as well. It's just part of it. Like when the Brewers play on national TV in the regular season, it kind of stinks. It's like, okay, well, they get that national exposure, but the broadcast isn't as good. They start talking about more big picture, macro level stuff, and you just their knowledge of the team just isn't as intimate. Not exactly earth-shattering. I'm not taking shots. I just wish we had the Brewers TV broadcast through the playoffs, but we don't. Anyway, Vinny Rotino is all ours at 2:20. 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
1: Moving on to today's biggest stories in sports.
0: Well, in the NFL, week three is in the books. The Chicago Bears blew out the Philadelphia Eagles 27-7 last night on Monday Night Football. Case Keenum started in place of Caleb Williams, who was out with a hamstring. I guess it's a grade two hamstring, not a grade one. Case Keenum threw for a couple touchdowns and ran for another. Keenum was awesome. I got to give credit where it's due. Kudos to Ben Johnson calling that game, and kudos to Case Keenum. He played well. I don't want to take any shots here because last night's game involved the Bears and the Eagles, not the Packers, but the Bears' offense last night looked as smooth or smoother than the Packers has over any of their three games yet this season. First half in Minnesota was kind of fun. Ugh. Anyway, the Bears won last night, 27-7. Bears improved to 2-1. Also, the Packers and Bears game in Week 5 at Lambeau, October 11th, has been flexed from 3:25. It was supposed to be the game of the week. It's now flexed to noon with the expectation that, well, one, the Packers haven't been very good. Obviously, Caleb Williams may miss that game. It doesn't sound like Micah Parsons will play in that game. There's just a lot of factors at play there. Meanwhile, last night, Eagles quarterback Jalen Hurts threw a pick. He also got checked for a concussion in the second quarter. And at the same time that he was in the tent, the Red Rifle, Andy Dalton, threw a pick. And Jalen Hurts was pissed. He was ticked coming out the blue tent. So the Eagles fall to 2-1. The Bears improved to 2-1. Bunch of crazy games this weekend. The Commanders upset the Seahawks in Washington or Landover or wherever. The Ravens beat the Cowboys in Rio, one of the best games of the year, best international game ever. And the Steelers knocked off the Cincinnati Bengals on Sunday. Week four kicks off with the Steelers taking on the Browns in Cleveland on Thursday Night Football. You will hear that game right here on The Fan.
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0: Some Packers stuff today. The Green Bay Packers coordinators met with the media. Special teams coordinator Cam Acord, offensive coordinator Adam Stenovich, and defensive coordinator Jonathan Gannon. We'll hear from them throughout the afternoon. Some interesting stuff, I suppose. It's kind of a shorter coordinator session today. It's been a long, I don't know why, it's been a long, I mean, I had several questions that I got answered, but like, I don't know, it's a little different when the game isn't so fresh. Game was Thursday, not Sunday, so a couple days removed from it. Anyway, yesterday, head coach Matt LaFleur spoke, and so did several players, including safety Xavier McKinney, who says there's no need to panic over the Packers' 1-2 start to the season.
3: Everybody just need to, like, calm their nerves. Like, I understand, but for instance, last year, you know, we started out hot. What were we, 2-0, 3-0, and everybody was up in arms. And then what happens, you know? So everything can always flip.
0: He's right. Last year, the Packers were 2-0. Convincing wins over the Lions and Commanders, and then they lost at Cleveland, and then they tied in Dallas, and it was like, oh, 2-1-1. Wow, things changed in a hurry. So maybe they'll flip things around. Maybe this 1-2 start is nothing to be concerned about. Well, you can wish in one hand and crap in the other. Maybe they'll turn it around. It is early, no doubt about that. And the Packers have made some moves on the offensive line, of course, signing veteran Mekhi Becton to the practice squad and signing Lakin Tomlinson to the active roster. So making a couple moves, adding a couple veterans on the offensive line, which has been objectively the biggest problem for the Packers so far in this young season.
1: Next
2: headline here.
0: Some NFL headlines. The Giants acquired J.J. McCarthy from the Vikings yesterday for a fifth-round pick. McCarthy, of course, was the Vikings' first-round pick in 2024, but he's battled a bunch of injuries, and when he's played, he has sucked.
3: I call him nine.
0: Uh-huh. Well, J.J. McCarthy can't wear number nine with the Giants. This is something that maybe only interests me, but good news for Christian Watson and anybody else wearing the number nine. That number suddenly loses the stink. Now, Giants tight end Isaiah Likely wears number nine, so McCarthy can't wear that number. So athletes across the country are all praying to the football gods that McCarthy does not take their number and thus tarnish their number. He ruined a digit for dang near, what? Was it like a... I guess it was almost a full year, roughly a year, something like that. It was after the Detroit game, I think. Anyway. Yeah, Jameis Winston reportedly will be QB1 for the Giants, but McCarthy's there now, and maybe at some point he'll play this year. Of course, McCarthy won the national championship playing for Jim Harbaugh at Michigan. Now he plays for his brother John, head coach of the Giants, who also confirmed yesterday that defensive end Brian Burns will miss the rest of the season with a torn ACL. Meanwhile, Buccaneers coach Todd Bowles says Baker Mayfield will miss at least 3 weeks with a dislocated thumb, which means Jalen Daniels, the undrafted rookie quarterback out of Kansas, is in line to start this week against the Green Bay Packers. And the Miami Dolphins lost running back Devon Achane to a torn ACL. He suffered that injury in the first quarter, first drive of the game, if memory serves, against the Kansas City Chiefs. Achane was coming off his first Pro Bowl season. He signed a four-year, $64 million deal in the offseason. It's going to be a long year in Miami. The Dolphins have been, like, look, they had the lowest expectations of maybe anybody in the league this year. But it's going to be a rough year.
1: Next
2: headline here.
0: Bucks Media Day. Yesterday was the big media day around the NBA. It's a new era for the Milwaukee Bucks without Giannis Antetokounmpo. Co-owner Wes Edens excited about their new coach, Taylor Jenkins, though.
4: I think he may be the biggest addition in the NBA offseason, as far as I'm concerned. He was the guy that we wanted. We signed him to a long-term contract. I think he's a known quantity to us because he was here before and then went off and had lots of success in Memphis. So I think that's a big part of it.
0: Now, did you notice he said known quantity? Did he mean known commodity? I think that would be the right application of the word in that instance, but does known quantity actually make sense? Known quantity, is that a thing? I don't know. Either way, I know this. I am infinitely more excited about Taylor Jenkins as Bucks head coach than I was Doc Rivers as Bucks head coach, but I was not excited at all. And the Bucks have extremely low expectations. I have no expectations for the Bucks this year. They're not going to be very good. No, I guess known quantity is a thing. Thought known commodity would make more sense, but known commodity is a thing. Anyway, Bucks tip off the preseason next Monday, October 5th. They open up the regular season Wednesday, October 21st in Washington.
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0: 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It is Better Call Eversol, and it is Tuesday, September 29th, 2026. Before we get to Vinny Rotino, talk some baseball, why not go straight to the phones? I feel like it. Hi, you're on The Fan. Who's this?
6: Don from Brilliant.
0: Say that again?
6: Don from Brilliant.
0: Okay. What's up?
6: Hey, Marcus. So the internet said we got three new offensive linemen. I counted two, but they said a couple guys on a practice squad. And
0: Cordell Volson, they signed last week. They added him. Yeah. Volson from North Dakota State. He was a fourth-round pick of the Bengals back in 2022, and the Packers added him last week. So, yeah, that's how it's gone. Yeah, that's old news now, man. They signed him, 12 days ago or something, I guess. So,
6: no, just just came on this morning and they got another one. So I thought it was three altogether, unless I'm counting wrong. But I'm sorry, I'm glad you cleared it up, Marcus. I'm glad you cleared it up, because that's just crap and on the internet. Because they're saying, oh, yeah, we got three new offensive linemen now. This guy, and this guy. And I'm like, huh? Oh, that's Marcus. All right. Thanks, Marcus. Appreciate it.
0: I appreciate you. Yeah. I mean, at this rate, maybe they signed another one or they added another one since last check, because they clearly need as much help as possible on the offensive line. But yeah, Cordell Volson a couple weeks ago, and then over the weekend, Lakin Tomlinson, and yesterday, Mekhi Becton. So they've been busy. Like I said yesterday, the house is on fire, but they at least called the fire department. Meanwhile, Major League Baseball, the playoffs get underway today. Actually, they're officially underway as of right now with the Braves and the Phillies going at it in Atlanta. Then this afternoon, the White Sox and the Astros. Tonight, Yankees, Red Sox. There's some infighting in the Packers media between Yankees fan and Red Sox fan, not to mention any names, but a lot of confidence from one side. And then on the other side, it was like, how can you be so confident? Not that that one was confident, but there's like a how can you be so confident tone. Anyway, and then tonight, the Cubs and the Padres, the nightcaps, the playoffs get underway today. Meanwhile, the Milwaukee Brewers wait until Saturday when they begin their postseason run in the NLDS against either the Cubs or the Padres. We'll take a break. We'll come back and talk to Vinny Rotino about the best Brewers team in franchise history in terms of regular season. And hopefully they can get over the hump and take this thing all the freaking way. Every year we feel like this year might be different. And this year might be different. We just don't know yet. Vinny Rotino next. 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Tonight, cloudy skies, some rain developing. The low 59 tomorrow, high 70, damp and more humid. And then back into the 60s for the rest of the week after tomorrow when it tops out at 70. That's more like it.
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1: Will LaFleur figure out how to finish games? 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
17: Baseball playoffs are officially underway. Now, the Milwaukee Brewers are off until Saturday. Last night, a few of the Brewers were ringside at Monday Night Raw. But the Brewers will begin their postseason run Saturday in Milwaukee against either the Chicago Cubs or the San Diego Padres in the NLDS.
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18: 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The great regular season success doesn't guarantee you. We won the regular season championship. 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
17: Those are the words of the back-to-back National League Manager of the Year, Pat Murphy, soon to be back-to-back-to-back Manager of the Year, if you look at the betting odds. Speaking of, the Brewers currently have the second shortest odds to win the World Series behind only the Dodgers. Joining me now, he is from Racine St. Catharines High School, UW La Crosse. He's a former Brewer, a former scout. Now he's on the Brewers broadcast with Brewers TV. He is Vinny Rotino. Vinny, always appreciate the time. How you doing?
19: Yeah, I'm doing good, Marcus. How are you doing?
17: Always doing well, especially this time of year. Well, actually, not when I'm watching Packer games recently. Then I'm not doing so well. Anyway, Vinny, let me ask you this right out the gates. Do you have a favorite game or a favorite moment from this record-breaking season?
19: Yeah, I do, and it's going to be the common answer that everyone else gives. It's the Jacob Mizorowski 15 strikeout, no walk, one hit game against the Philadelphia Phillies, a complete game shutout in 95 pitches. It was the best pitching performance I had ever seen. I was actually lucky enough to be calling the game in the booth with Jeff Levering that night, and it was just incredible. It was history. I mean, maybe short of the Kerry Wood game where he struck out 20 in the game against the Astros back, that was, what, 1998? You know, maybe that was a better performance, but this was the best performance I had ever seen, you know, in recent memory. So really great game, and just it was just one of 103 of wins that the Brewers had this season. They had an incredible season, hopefully. Another month of incredible baseball that we're going to witness here in the state of Wisconsin.
17: Vinny Rotino here on The Fan. Yeah, that night was incredible. The 15 strikeouts, one hit, no walks, facing the minimum 27 batters. Let's just stick with Miz's dominance. So he finishes the regular season, as the league leader in ERA, strikeouts, whip, and opposing batting average. I always say when I start to read stats, I hate it. It's really boring radio to just read stats. However, sometimes you just have to because they tell the whole story. I mean, it was just, how can you put it into words, Vinny, just how great Miz was, is, and has been so far all season long?
19: Well, and the opponent batting average at 157, I agree with you. You just don't want to kind of read stats up, but it's hard to ignore what he did statistically this year. And it was not only the stats and the numbers, the eye-popping numbers that he put up, he's going to win the Cy Young going away. I know Chris Sale's going to get a couple of votes, maybe, but I really do think that Jacob Mizrowski should be a unanimous choice for the Cy Young Award this season. And it's, yes, it's the stats, but it's also the stuff, right? He had 1,000 pitches over 100 miles per hour. That was more than every team had pitches over 100 miles per hour this season. So it's the stuff, it's the stats, but more than that, it's his competitiveness. The kid only wants to win. It's such a unique profile because, you know, anytime you get a guy that is that good at the game of baseball, and it took him 1 year basically to get this good, you kind of see and sense that maybe, you know, this guy is going to be potentially someone that has an enormous ego, has a big personality that, you know, you need to kind of contain and correct. The Brewers are going to have nothing of that because he's not any of that, right? He is a humble person. He is a great guy that just loves his teammates and loves to win. And you can sense that from the way that he approached things on the mound, even his worst outing of recent memory. He had it was a 4-inning outing. I think he gave up 5 earned runs, and he was extremely, extremely excited because he came off the mound. That was in Wrigley. He came off the mound with the lead. And he was just excited to get through that 4 innings. And that's the kind of pitcher that he is. That's the kind of person that he is. That's the kind of teammate that he is. And that's what's most impressive about him. And again, that's, Marcus, that's why I think that this team has the potential to do something extremely special this season, is because these guys are all in it together. It's the most together group I have ever seen at the major league level. Mm. Very difficult to do that and to get that because they have so much at stake as individuals. They have the potential to make so much money, set up generation after generation of their families coming after them if they just kind of perform as individuals, but they're not focused on that whatsoever. And that's why they are performing as individuals, because they are so focused on the team and focused on playing for each other.
17: Well, that kind of answers my next question. I was going to ask you, like, what specifically makes this team special? Because you're absolutely right. It's such a likable team. Like, I don't know if this makes sense, but I can already picture the documentary about this team, you know, kind of profiling all the different personalities. Like, Murph is obviously one of a kind. Miz, just a big goofball with a historically good fastball. Just a fun team all around. And then what I love about the playoffs, you never know who could wind up being one of the main characters in that documentary in the end. Because one moment, and just like that, you could be immortalized in Brewers lore. I love that.
19: Yeah, this team is going to be talked about. I really believe that. To the point of, you know, this team is likable, this team is playing together, and Murph has had all three of his teams playing like this. Mm-hmm. This is the most I've seen in terms of the togetherness that I've seen from a group. But Murph has had, on the whole, has had his teams playing like this overall. Now, the difference between this team and the other two teams that Murph has led in 24 and 25 is that there's not that many holes. I don't see a glaring hole on this team. Now you could point to, okay, who are they going to go to in game three on the mound to
17: right.
19: start game three. That could be a question that we talk about. However, you cover that up with the idea that there are multiple guys in that bullpen that can go multiple innings. They haven't had this many guys do that. You could talk about in the past, there might not have been a guy to get out a tough lefty. You had Aaron Ashby, who you used as an opener. So who are you going to go to later in the game? Maybe a Jared Koenig, but now he's hurt. So you added a JoJo Romero, and you have a better version of DL Hall now. Okay, and now you have Aaron Ashby, who can go in the seventh or eighth inning. You don't have to use him as an opener. So that's the difference, that there's not a lot of glaring holes. There's not a lot of things that you can point to if you're an advanced scout of another team. Let's say the Dodgers trying to scout out the Brewers. There's not a lot of things that you can go to and say, okay, this is how we're going to beat that team. If the Brewers play their game and play clean baseball, yes, they're going to have one or two things go their way, maybe a bounce their way, of course. That has to happen over the course of any Major League Baseball game. But there's not like a glaring weakness that another team can really kind of try to expose. There just isn't. This team is very complete in that way. And, you know, to go along with that idea of they are playing together.
17: I love the playoffs, but the one thing I don't like about the Major League Baseball playoffs is that the broadcast is no longer local. Now, maybe, Vinny Rotino, maybe you like it because you can kind of relax, or not relax, but go as a fan or something. But, like, we watch all season from late March on all summer, and then it's like the broadcast goes national for the games that matter the most. I hate it almost as much as I hate when Jonathan Vilma is on the call for a Packer game, but that's another story.
19: What I'll say is there's some very talented people doing the national games, including Brian Anderson, who works for TNT as well. So
17: yeah,
19: that'll be fun to listen to, BA, a familiar voice. But, you know, this was so much fun for me all season long to call Brewers games and to call some huge Brewers games. I have to pinch myself every once in a while. I'm just so grateful for the opportunity now for the last 6 years to have done this job. It's been so much fun, and you got to live with the broadcasters as well. But hopefully they'll jump on the Brewers bandwagon. Because why? Because the Brewers are going all the way. That's kind of the idea. Hopefully that happens.
17: It's just like, not trying to, commit any broadcaster on broadcaster crime or throw stones from my vantage point, but it's like you tune into a national broadcast that's not on Brewers TV, and it comes across as, the Brewers have actually been pretty good over the last few years. Here's what they've done. It's like, oh my gosh, when we get Vinny Rotino and Sophia Minard and Rock and everybody else, it's like we're not talking about that. We know the Brewers have been good. It drives me nuts. Anyway, Vinny Rotino, you're very classy. Vinny Rotino from Brewers TV. So the biggest decisions that face this roster in the playoffs, I guess, does it start with Kyle Harrison coming out of the bullpen? Is he on the playoff roster? What do you think?
19: Yeah, I think Kyle Harrison's definitely on the roster. And not only that, I think he's going to throw some big innings. He looked really, really sharp. He looked really, really good in his last appearance against the St. Louis Cardinals. That's when Dustin May started the game. And that's kind of maybe a recipe for getting some quality innings out of those two guys specifically. Because think about what you're going to have to do if you're an opposing manager. You're going to have to line things up. Let's say Dustin May gets the ball for game three. You're going to have to line things up with a bunch of lefties, that you have to deploy your left-handed hitting lineup against a right-handed starter, right? And then you go ahead and you bring in a Kyle Harrison, let's say after, the fourth inning or third inning or whatever the case may be, and you now have the advantage on your side. Do you go to right-handed hitters from there? And now all of a sudden you can go right back to another tough righty out of the bullpen in Abner Uribe, Trevor McGill, or take your poison, pick your poison at that point, Antonio Senzatella. So I think, the Brewers have all kinds of advantages going into this playoff scenario because of how deep they are, the different options that Pat Murphy can deploy, and he's pushed all the right buttons this season. He really has. He's done a great job of it. He's got a great team behind him, helping him make those tough pitching decisions, pinch hitting decisions. He's got a great group that he works with, and he's smart himself, obviously. He's the best leader I've ever seen personally on the baseball field. So this is going to be a scenario where, the Brewers are deep. They have different options to go to, and they're going to have advantages in these series going forward. They just have to execute and take advantage of those advantages, and hopefully they come out on top.
17: So in baseball, look, guys can get hot and cold in a hurry, but it sure makes you feel better going into the playoffs when Jackson Churio's been swinging a hot bat really since the start of August when you look at it. This feels like the stage is set for him to really, I don't know if he hasn't taken his game to another level, but enter a new stratosphere of stardom, perhaps. Churio's look great lately.
19: It's him, it's Terang, and it's Contreras that all have been swinging a really hot bat as of late. And you're right, Jackson Churio is just 22 years old, and he is an electric electrifying player in this game of baseball, and he's going to become a superstar. I mean, we already believe that he is, just because we have the opportunity and privilege to see him on any given night just do things that most players cannot do. And it's almost as if he decides, okay, now I'm going to get hot. I know that's not how it happens, but it looks like that's what he's doing at the plate. It's not that easy. I'm telling you, it's not. But it looks like that's what he does. We've seen him in the past two postseasons as a 20-year-old and a 21-year-old take the team on his back with some of the big hits that he's had in the postseason. So hopefully, there's a good chance we see that again in this postseason. He's just one of those guys who just elevates his game when the lights are brightest. And, Contreras and Terang are those guys as well. So hopefully those guys get off to a hot start. That game one starting Saturday, whoever they play, those guys are going to be laser focused in doing so. But those guys are definitely going to be keys to the offense.
17: Well, speaking of Saturday, let's get into the National League playoff bracket. Talking to Vinny Rotino from Brewers TV. Obviously, the Brewers get the winner of this Cubs-Padres series. So, Vinny, just a couple thoughts on that series, and I know the whole be careful what you wish for thing, but do you have a preference for which team you'd rather see if you're the Brewers?
19: I'd rather see the Cubs, and a lot of people are probably, swearing at their radio right now thinking about playing the Cubs again. But I just think it's a good matchup for the Brewers. The Cubs pitching, especially their starting pitching, has really struggled. Their bullpen has really struggled. Their offense is high-powered, the best offense in all of baseball when hitting on all cylinders. And they've been hitting on all cylinders a lot as of late. You have to face Pete Crow Armstrong. You got to make sure that he doesn't beat you. But I just do think that their pitching at the end of the day is short. The issue with the Padres is they have a bunch of high talent, high price, superstar type guys in their lineup that have been swinging really a great bat, hot bats as of late. You can go back all the way to the start of the second half. It's one of the best offenses in all of baseball. And then they have just an absolute lockdown bullpen that is led by Mason Miller. Guy throws 103 miles per hour with a devastating slider. So he'll go multiple innings if they do get a lead. They also have Adrian Morejon at the back end of their bullpen, lefty that throws 100 miles per hour. Five-game series is going to be tough to beat those guys. The Brewers are certainly capable of doing it. I just like the path towards the NLCS against the Cubs a little bit better. And the Dodgers, Marcus, are beatable this year. I do think that they are beatable this year. So there's a path. You get past that first round, have to face the Dodgers potentially. They could go all the way. This could be the year.
17: And, of course, the other NL wildcard matchup, the first game of the postseason got underway around 1 o'clock, I believe, Braves and Phillies. So, Vinny, I'll leave you with this. Is this the year? Call your shot. Brewers win the World Series. Tell me something good.
19: This is the year. I'm not guaranteeing it. Dillard kept giving me a hard time when we had a three-man desk when we were doing the pre- and post-game shows this last weekend against the Cardinals last series of the year. He said, you keep guaranteeing it. I'm not guaranteeing it. It's just this is just a really good chance for the Brewers to win it. And it just feels like this is different. The last two seasons, it felt like they had as good a shot as anybody. They fell short. They ran into a great Dodgers team that was playing great in that four-game series or seven-game series, got swept in four. I just feel like this season they do have just a great shot at it, and it feels like they really believe they have a great shot at it. That's just kind of what I feel like, and they feel like, and this could be the year, Marcus. We'll see.
17: Does it make you any more confident that this could be the Brewers' year, considering how bad the Packers look? Have you done any of those mental gymnastics? Because that's a lot of people around here. It's like we start talking Packers and the conversation ends with, well, at least we got the Brewers.
19: Yep. It was a big Badgers win, too, on Saturday. It's been tough. It's been tough to watch the Pack a little bit. But, yeah, I do feel like it's given the state hope that, hey, we got the crew. Crew's playing great. And, it's just we've been waiting a long time. 1982 since the last time the Brewers have made it to the World Series. And it would be something. It would really, you know, be a shot in the arm to this state and to the fan base in the state of Wisconsin. It would be awesome.
0: 1982, I literally can't even remember those days. Literally can't remember. Vinny Rotino, Brewers TV. Vinny, you're the best. We'll talk to you soon, okay?
19: All right, thanks, Marcus. Talk to you soon.
0: Appreciate you. There he is, Vinny Rotino from Brewers TV. Is it Saturday yet? Answer, no. But I'm already anxious, excited, gonna be nervous, palms are sweating, living and dying on every pitch. Oh, I can't wait. The playoffs are awesome. Now, in regards to the Packers, playoffs? You talking about playoffs? Just hope they can win a game Sunday in Tampa. Although a couple Packers are doing their best Aaron Rodgers impression and trying to tell the rest of us who are maybe suggesting it's going to be a long year for them, they're basically spelling out the word relax, which of course you spell R-E-L-A-X, including X himself, Xavier McKinney, one of those guys. We'll hear from him and someone else telling us to relax next, which also contains an X.
20: 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Both are 2-1 and coming off a win. And for the Steelers, the win last week over the Bengals gave them the early division lead. Ryan Ratke and Ross Tucker have the call on Thursday Night Football.
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0: When you see number 96 on the field for the Packers, you gotta know how much that number, that jersey number, mattered to Jonathan Ford. He told me during training camp that he hated the number that he was wearing at the time, which was number 64. He thought he looked like a guard, a la Jerry Kramer. And Jay Ford just needed to make the 53-man roster so he could get himself a number in the 90s. And that's what happened. We talked about that with him in the locker room.
37: 96, man.
38: No, I appreciate you, man.
37: I was going to ask about that. So you said you wanted a 90s number.
38: Mm-hmm.
37: How quickly did that happen when you found out you made the team? And how'd that whole process go?
38: It was very quick because that was the moment I was waiting. I just wanted to know if I was going to make the team or not. It happened. I text coach, I'm like, hey, what are we doing, you know, and he gave me the opportunity to wear it, and I changed it, so it was good.
37: When you say you texted coach, was it VO? Was it
38: Well, it was just one of the defensive coaches. You know, it was something we already talked about. He was already like, the number's waiting on you. Just got to make the team and, you know, get ready to go. And I'm like, cool. So ended up happening, and then I ended up getting the number. So.
17: It's a numbers game. Life is a numbers game when you think about it.
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17: Thanks again to Vinny Rotino. Brewers TV, all over all things Brewers. So this morning, Bill and Rookie announced a big show. You can listen through Friday of this week from 6 to 10 during the Bill and Rookie Experience. They'll do a famous Boston sporting event trivia. A play off their song, Shipping Up to Boston. Dropkick Murphys. The show and ticket sale announced this morning. So that's exciting stuff. Tune into the BRX for the rest of the week and take advantage of that. Great stuff. All right. Now from the Brewers with Vinny Rotino to the Packers, where the mood isn't quite the same. But the season has just begun. It's a marathon, not a sprint. We're three games into a 17-game regular season that you hope leads to more games, because that's what you earn when you win enough games to make the playoffs, you see. So Xavier McKinney gave everyone his version of the Aaron Rodgers relax thing. That's basically what he did, right? So once upon a time in 2014, the Packers started 1-2, and everyone was freaking out when Aaron Rodgers famously spelled out R-E-L-A-X. Now, X is channeling his inner Rodgers in a similar situation.
4: We got great leaders. We got great players in the locker room. Guys with a mindset of knowing that everything is not going to be perfect, and we're going to have, you know, our moments of adversity. But I think we got the guys that are capable enough, and we got guys that have experienced adversity as well. So it's not like we're new to having some adverse moments. You know, we've been through it before, and it happens. It's a part of the season. So, like, everybody just need to, like, calm their nerves, like, I understand, but for instance, last year, you know, we started out hot. What were we, 2-0, 3-0, and everybody was up in arms. And then what happens, you know? So everything can always flip. For us, we just got to keep the main thing and focus on improving, and we'll be fine.
17: Yeah, and maybe they will be fine. But what does fine mean? Does fine mean good or just fine? Anyway, Xavier McKinney's given the same energy as Tucker Kraft. When I was about to ask Tuck if the 1-2 start has affected their confidence or forced them to reevaluate anything, Tuck jumped in before I could finish the question.
5: Bottom line is we got to go out there and execute better.
6: That said, 1-2, probably not the start you were looking for this year.
5: It is just 1-2, though. We're 3 games into the season. We have 14 games to play. We've been in worse spots, you know, but everyone in this locker room, you know, we trust Matt. And Jordan said it, you know, we know what this offense can look like when we're rolling. So we're just going to focus on getting on the same page and playing good football.
17: I mean, who knows? Maybe we'll get to January, and instead of R-E-L-A-X, we'll remember the not quite as memorable quote from Kraft. It is just 1-2, though. Quote unquote, Tucker Kraft. Now that 2014 season, I know personally when they were 1-2, I was not panicking. I was not someone that needed to hear that message from Rodgers to R-E-L-A-X, because that team was loaded and they went on to win 12 games and should have been in the Super Bowl, but that was the year that ended in the NFC Championship game in Seattle on that unfortunately unforgettable day in January of 2015. So, yeah, they righted the ship and they were a really good team. This year's team, I don't know. They had high expectations coming into the year, but so far what we've seen through 3 weeks, although they're just 3 games and it's too early, like teams change all the time. Jordan Love's first season as the starter in 2023, they didn't look like a playoff team until they basically were a playoff team. Like, they won the game on Thanksgiving in Detroit, and then they beat the Chiefs. They had a couple speed bumps along the way, losing to the Giants and the Baker Mayfield-led Buccaneers at the time. But they didn't look like a real playoff team until late Thanksgiving and beyond. So things can change over the course of the season. I just have too many concerns about the offensive line. I hate to bring it back to that every time. But that 2014 team, you look at the ingredients, you look at a team on paper, you're like, all right, talent ain't the question. They could go all the way. That team was good enough to go all the way. This team, they're bringing in guys off the street to plug and play on the offensive line as soon as Sunday, because that's how bad the line has been through 3 weeks. Some of it because of injuries, some of it because, well, there's a lot of different reasons why it's been this bad. Anyway, Xavier McKinney and Tucker Kraft channeling their inner Aaron Rodgers in regards of telling everybody to just chill out, relax. Tucker Kraft, with the team sitting at 1-2, 3 games into the year, said that the mini bye comes at a good time, especially after that hideously ugly loss last Thursday at home against the Atlanta Falcons. Here's Tuck.
5: Yeah, like I myself out there on Thursday, you know, you play 50 great snaps, 4 or 5 of those snaps that aren't great can change a game. And that's how that went. You know, I went out there, and I didn't put my best product on the field. Having an opportunity to reevaluate, you know, where my headspace is at, how I can flush a disappointment like that and move on and move on with the fellas. You know, rally everyone. You know, try to get ahead of things, coachable mistakes. Just we gotta nip it now, so things don't bleed further into the regular season.
17: Now, obviously, there's a lot of anticipation, a lot of preparation prior to the season starting in week one. You haven't played in forever. Yeah, you have the preseason, but you go through training camp, and it's like you got that date circled. You know when the season opener is coming, and there's a ton that goes into that. Then you have a little time off once the season starts. Then you get a little time off, whether it's the bye week or even a mini bye. You get a few games under your belt in this instance. You got 3 games under your belt, then a few days off, albeit not much at all, realistically. But can the mini bye reset a team's focus? Kind of like week one, if that makes any sense. Here's more from Kraft.
5: I mean, the goal is always 1-0. And you can break that down by the rep or each and every practice day, and then into the game week. So heightened level of preparedness for week one, you know, maybe. yes. Coming off of a mini bye, I think that's where you see it almost more, because we have more time to get our bodies back, you know, and you're sitting there in a 3-day dead period just reflecting on your previous game. So something for me, you know, I've not necessarily reevaluated my play and what I do out there, but, you know, take a look at my standards and how the example I'm trying to set for the guys in this locker room. And if I'm doing everything I can to maximize opportunities when they come to me, you know, the guy next to me should be doing the same.
17: Spoken like a captain, from one captain to another, Xavier McKinney on how the mini buy helps. And I don't think I've ever heard to this day, I don't think I've ever once heard a player say that the buy came at a bad time, or even the mini buy came at a bad time. It comes when it comes. But Xavier McKinney said the mini buy helped, and yes, it came at a good time.
7: For sure. I think that you know, our schedule is going to get pretty intense. We play on some different days, so I think, you know, this weekend was good for us to kind of reset and refocus our minds on, you know, what the goal is.
17: There you go. So starting Sunday in Tampa against the winless Buccaneers, maybe this will be a completely different Packers team, a new and improved Packers team, for which we're evaluating how much a few days off can do, how much of a difference that can make. Maybe it'll happen. Maybe they come out and smoke the Buccaneers and the offensive line looks great and the defense shuts out Tampa and they just look awesome. Maybe. Until it doesn't happen, then, like JP from Angels in the Outfield would say, it could happen.
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17: When you see number 96 on the field for the Packers, you gotta know how much that number, that jersey number, mattered to Jonathan Ford. He told me during training camp that he hated the number that he was wearing at the time, which was number 64. He thought he looked like a guard, a la Jerry Kramer. And Jay Ford just needed to make the 53-man roster so he could get himself a number in the 90s. And that's what happened. We talked about that with him in the locker room.
13: 96, man.
38: No, I appreciate you, man.
18: I was going to ask about that. So you said you wanted a 90s number.
38: Mm-hmm.
18: How quickly did that happen when you found out you made the team? How'd that whole process go?
38: It was very quick because that was the moment I was waiting. I just wanted to know if I was going to make the team or not. It happened. I text coach, I'm like, hey, what are we doing, you know, and he gave me the opportunity to wear it, and I changed it, so it was good.
18: When you say you texted coach, was it VO?
38: Well, it was just one of the defensive coaches, you know, it was something we already talked about. He was already like, the number's waiting on you, just got to make the team and, you know, get ready to go, and I'm like, cool, so ended up happening, and then I ended up getting the number, so.
17: It's a numbers game. Life is a numbers game when you think about it.
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17: Bob in Fox Crossing texts 920-393-1075. Bob in Fox Crossing says, just heard you mention the offensive line. Think that guy from yesterday is still drinking. He said he's starting a drinking game. Whenever he hears offensive line, he's going to drink. I say drink responsibly, so maybe don't do that.
1: This is

0: who's been one of the largest voices when it comes to raising concerns about what goes wrong with artificial intelligence. Earlier this month, he wrote in a blog post that there's the potential that within the next year, AI could take over the entire internet.
1: ABC's Mike Dubusky, Cornell University, saying it is sharing the concerns about campus culture and will cooperate as investigators reopen a case of alleged gang rape 2 years ago by seven frat brothers. At the time, prosecutors said that there wasn't enough evidence to charge them. Six Flags Magic Mountain, California, closing its X2 coaster after claims of two deaths and more than 100 brain injuries over the years. This is ABC News.
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4: Jim Rome here with your Rome Report, picking up on an X post that I thumbed out this morning. Sitting at the end of September, who knew UCLA would be the best football story in this town? I don't care that they just destroyed meaningless Maryland. They're 4-0, and they went from their worst head coaching hire ever to their best. Seriously, is there any USC fan in this town who wouldn't rather have Bob Chesney than Lincoln Riley after Riley and USC disgraced themselves in the Coliseum against Oregon? I think Chesney has done more in the last 4 weeks at UCLA than Riley has done in the last 4 years at USC. And the Rams may have choked away that game in Denver to drop to 1-2, but I still have faith they'll get squared away when they get Puka Nacua and Myles Garrett back. And how is Jim Harbaugh's alleged Super Bowl contender 0-3? And how did Mike McDaniel go from being the best thing that ever happened to Justin Herbert to one of the worst? In the meantime, just go ahead and put some respect on LA's new big dog, Bob Chesney. I'm Jim Rome.
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10: 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It's Tuesday afternoon. We only have a couple more days of September, and then it's October. October begins on Thursday when the Steelers and Browns kick off week 4 of the NFL season. You know, I always say football or time just moves faster during football season. It always does. It's the fastest, whatever it is, 5-6 months of the year. Time flies during football season.

0: It's week four. I mean, all this time, all off season, months and months, talking about, you know, September 13th. How many different times can you reference that date? September 13th in Minnesota, Packers kicking off the season against the Vikings. We do it for weeks, months on end, ever since the schedule comes out. And then it's like 5 minutes later, it's week four. And then five more minutes after that, it's going to be Halloween and then Thanksgiving, and it just goes by like that. Although maybe this year will be different. Maybe it's not like that everywhere. Maybe with certain teams in certain NFL cities, maybe football season feels like it takes forever. Around here, things have been pretty good. Now, to the south in Milwaukee, it's been a historically good and fun baseball season for the Brewers. But expectations for the Milwaukee Bucks on the basketball side are basically non-existent. Nobody thinks the Bucks are going to be any good. Their projected win total this season, remember they play 82 games, their projected win total is 25.5. Do the math. That would be 25-57 or 26-56. 25.5 is the Bucks' projected win total. That's their over-under. The second lowest in the league behind only the Sacramento Kings. Now, over the course of Bucks' history, that's not unprecedented. For most of my childhood growing up, the Bucks were hovering somewhere between really, really bad and not quite bad enough to get a good enough draft pick to suddenly get good. And then Giannis came along and that changed, and it was a lot of fun. But now, back to being the Bucks? Back to the bottom? So obviously, the Giannis trade was the highlight of the offseason. Back in, what was that, July? The Bucks traded Giannis Antetokounmpo and Bobby Portis to the Miami Heat in exchange for Tyler Hero, Khalil Ware, Jaime Jaquez, Kasparis Jakachonis, the 13th pick in the draft, which they used on Nate Ament, the swingman from Tennessee, as well as future draft picks and swaps as well. Giannis is the best player, the best Milwaukee Buck ever. Well, Marcus, what about Kareem? Like, come on, guys. Oh, my gosh. Remember those days? I got like one or two of those calls or texts. It's like, Kareem's a better player all time than Giannis is, but Giannis is the best Buck ever. This is not difficult to understand. He's the best Buck ever. Appeared in a franchise record 895 games. Career averages of 24.1 points, 9.9 rebounds, and 5 assists per game. Was the 15th overall pick back in 2013. Spent 13 years with the Bucks. Two-time MVP. He's the best Buck ever. And now he's no longer a Buck. He's a member of the Miami Heat, wearing number 7. So, the Bucks move on without Giannis. Here's general manager John Horst on starting a year without Giannis, which kind of feels like a year without a Santa Claus.
1: I think both things can be true. We can look back at the decade plus of extensions and championship runs and the success that we had, the sustained success that we had. We can take what we can from that and learn and go forward. But I think this is all about building. It's about building going forward. It's about competing, getting better, doing that together. The group of guys that we're able to acquire, the group of guys that are coming back, the players that we've drafted, the new coaching staff and the system. I think there's an appropriate level of excitement going forward without losing the fact that I think we're all grateful for what we've been able to have over the last decade, and it is different. It's different without 34 here, but that's great, and we're excited to go forward.
0: Yeah. All right. Now, the Bucks got a haul in exchange for Giannis, like I said. Tyler Hero probably going to score a bunch of points this year. Their most accomplished player they got in return for Giannis, Khalil Ware, big guy with some upside. I think he could be really good, actually. Jaime Jaquez, former UCLA guy, sixth man of the year type guy. He's good. He's a good player. And Kasparis Jakachonis, I'm actually pretty excited about. Former Illinois guy. Could develop into a little something-something. And John Horst said they wanted all those guys. They had to have all those guys.
1: Listen, each and every one of those guys were targeted. We wouldn't have done the trade without one of those players. And so we went into this having an opportunity to try to get players that not only can help us compete now, we can also grow and develop as we go forward. So they're age appropriate, either entering their prime or at the early end of their prime. They fit a culture and a style of play that we want to really embody. There's a skill set where they play on both sides of the basketball. There's positional size. And so just kind of at a high level of philosophy, they absolutely check the box that we were trying to check if we were going to do a trade.
0: So they did the trade. There's General Manager John Horst yesterday on Bucks Media Day down in Milwaukee. Co-owner Wes Edens on why they took the Miami deal for Giannis.
2: It really, for us, it was just all about, you know, what gives the organization the best chance of once again getting on the path to a championship team. And the package of players and draft picks that we got from Miami, if you look at it, it's basically their first-round picks for the last, you know, X number of years, plus a bunch of first-round picks. So it's a tremendous haul of players for it. And now we need to make that work with the guys that we still had and additions that we got through the draft. So we have a really deep and talented team, I think. And now, unfortunately, we have a very talented coach and coaching staff. So they're going to get a chance to really make this work. I'm really, really excited to see it in practice.
0: There you go. Excitement around the Bucks, at least from co-owner Wes Edens. And in all seriousness, like, you know, having realistic expectations, it can be kind of fun. Even with lesser expectations, if any at all. So without Giannis here, that creates a void. Who's going to lead the team in scoring this year? Will it be Tyler Hero? Will it be Ryan Rollins? Or will it be the field? Probably Hero. Rollins probably second. Rollins said this about not having Giannis.
3: He meant a lot to Milwaukee, so I know it was a big, big thing for the fan base. And just the city of Milwaukee, he's been here for almost a plus decade. It is what it is at the end of the day. So I kind of look at it as just more opportunity for everybody. Me, like you said, Cavs, Tyler, the young guys coming in, the rookies. But I'm excited, man. We have a super young group, energetic, excited to play. Everybody has, you know, some type of chip on their shoulder to prove something. So I think we just blend all that with the energy and just a competitive spirit. And I'm excited, man. I'm ready to get going.
0: There's Ryan Rollins. Bucks basketball over under 25.5 wins. The second lowest projection in the association behind only the Kings. But that's just on paper. Right? Right. Games aren't played on paper. I don't think they're going to win many games this year. Or at least enough to, I mean, like, you know, this is a rebuild. It is. You just got to recognize that, which is fine. It's good. It's good. 920-393-1075 is the number. Let's go to Chris in Green Bay. What's up, Chris?
4: Hey, appreciate it, Marcus. So, you know, as a great diehard Bucks fan, you know, over the last couple of years, you know, it's expensive to get to a Bucks game. And that's a big thing about being competitive. But as a father, you know how it is, the fun-to-price ratio this year has a lot of opportunity.
0: Yes.
4: When we're talking Bradley-centered prices at five-serve-level quality,
0: yep.
4: You know, I don't know if Paul George is putting on a Pacers and putting 50 on us again, but you know what I mean. And it could be a good year to bring some fans in that haven't been in a while when you're able to get five people in for less than $500.
0: So there you go.
4: Appreciate you. Have a good one, man.
0: Yeah, that's a realistic positive. Low expectations and relatively cheap tickets. The 2026 Milwaukee Bucks. Right there. I mean, you got Braden Burries. Maybe for the first time in my life. I honestly think this, I talked about this back during the summer league. So I wanted them to take Braden Burries with their first round pick, and they did. I was happy about that. I don't pay attention to much summer league basketball. I'm not that hardcore of an NBA fan. But this year, I spent more time caring about the summer league than ever before. And I can honestly say this is the... I wanted them to take Burries, they did. I still didn't have very high expectations for Burries coming in. Because, like, unless you're a top five pick, usually it's kind of hit or miss what kind of impact you're going to make right away. But it's the first time in my life that any one player has caused me to adjust or heighten my expectations for him right away based on what they did in summer league. Usually it's like, okay, so they score 20 in a game. Well, okay, that was cool, but you know, he's not going to play this year. I have higher expectations for Burries. I was more excited. I am more excited about Burries based on what I saw in Summer League. I'd never have had that before. You just poo-poo the importance of Summer League. But Braden Burries looked good. He looked really good. All right. Let's go to... back to the NBA Jam music, because I love it. That's more like it. All right. So even though expectations are extremely low for the Bucks. By the way, I'd love to hear from Kevin here. He was telling me he'd like to bet. He thinks the Bucks are going to be surprisingly good. They're going to, I think he said he thought they'd be a playoff team. Or win, maybe even win a playoff series when this all went down. If it was legal, I would take that bet in a heartbeat. I don't think they're a playoff team. But don't tell that to General Manager John Horst, who insists the vibes are high with the Bucks right now.
1: There's a great level of energy and excitement, buy-in collectively with a group, and that gives us a foundation to build from. And everything we're going to do today and going forward, day one going forward, is building, competing, and building a group and trying to do that together each and every day. So that's what we're excited about. We're going to create an identity and a culture that's centered around competition and getting better every day. And Taylor's going to lead us with that, and we're really excited about that.
0: Taylor being Taylor Jenkins. Now, all jokes aside, look, I do think it's kind of refreshing that the Bucks have such low expectations. I'm not dreading a rebuild either, because the Bucks have been more or less rebuilding for most of my life growing up. They're in basketball purgatory for forever. Like I said, not quite bad enough to get a high pick to make themselves get good, and certainly nowhere near good enough to be considered a contender. That's where they were for most of my upbringing. And then Giannis came along and changed that. But one thing that was exciting about this offseason and about this team moving forward is that I think they have a competent head coach. Doc Rivers is a Hall of Famer. Doc Rivers, not a very good coach. For, I don't know, maybe like the last decade or so. I mean, he won a title with the superstar Celtics, and every other chance he's gotten to be a head coach, they've fallen short. Maybe this will be the year the Clippers get over the hump. Yeah, or not. Maybe this will be the year Doc can get it. No. You lost me at Doc. So here's their new head coach, Taylor Jenkins, who comes over from Memphis on taking over a franchise with so much youth, so many new players. It's a new era of Bucks basketball under Taylor Jenkins' watch.
5: That's why I'm here. I love teaching. To be able to humbly have this opportunity to be a head coach in the NBA, I don't take this for granted. But when I think back to where my journey started, why I fell in love with sports as a young kid, why I wanted to be a coach one day, it's truly to teach and serve others. So I would say, what we've been pouring in the last couple of weeks is really establishing who we're going to be. You know, I want all the individuals in the organization, players, staff, my fellow coaches, to learn who I'm going to be, what kind of relationships are we going to build. So I got to teach who I am first before I teach what we're going to do on the court day in and day out. So my approach is always, how do I serve each and every day? How do I teach every single day? There's always opportunities to teach and serve in good moments, in tough moments. I have to embrace that responsibility. I enjoy it. That's what I hopefully was, built to do. So right now it's really kind of talking about with our group, as you get to learn them more early on, it's about who we're going to be. You know, we'll dive into the X's and O's, and we'll teach there. We'll teach, the level of accountabilities to our systems defensively and offensively. We'll teach about what our workflow looks like, how we're going to play, all the above. But really, my first lens of teaching is through who we're going to be. You know, it's about getting to know me first before I get to know you. And then through that process, we get to know each other. And hopefully, collectively, we're all on the same page about what our culture is going to be, what our standards are going to be, what's our identity going to be. And then let's get to the basketball.
0: All right. Well, Wes Edens, co-owner of the Milwaukee Bucks, said a mouthful about Taylor Jenkins.
2: I feel like Taylor Jenkins, we are really, really blessed to be in that same position here. I think he may be the biggest addition in the NBA offseason, as far as I'm concerned. He was the guy that we wanted. We signed him to a long-term contract. I think he's a known quantity to us because he was here before and then went off and had lots of success in Memphis. So I think that's a big part of it.
0: The biggest acquisition of the NBA offseason.
2: He may be the biggest addition in the NBA offseason, as far as I'm concerned.
0: Even bigger than the Miami Heat acquiring Giannis?
2: He may be the biggest addition in the NBA offseason, as far as I'm concerned.
0: All right. Bucks Media Day yesterday in Milwaukee. And believe it or not, I know a lot of you, I know a lot of us, aren't actually thinking about the NBA this time of year. Because there's baseball and there's football, kinda, going on right now. So, but Bucks at Media Day, projected to win 25 and a half games over under. I would take the over on that. You know what? I would take the over on that fairly confidently. They're going to suck, but 25 and 50, you just got to be at least 26 and 56 and you hit the over. You cash in. You know what? I might need to place a few shekels on that. Although that seems like a fool's bet, doesn't it? In one breath saying, look, the team's going to suck. And in the other breath saying, the next breath saying, but I love their over at 25 and a half. Because then what could happen, like, and that's, I mean, you can suck and still win at least 26 games. But you could also suck, and then they have some glimpses of some positives that make you feel okay about the direction they're headed. And then they fall short, and you are not the least bit surprised because of what you said in the first breath, which is that it's a foregone conclusion that the team's going to suck. So maybe I should just pause and not bet on it. I don't exactly have an expendable income now or ever. All right, I got a text here from Sam. He says he thought Adam Stenovich's response to my question on what they do well was hilarious and scary at the same time. Okay. Hilarious and scary. I thought it was transparent. Honest. Brutally honest, maybe. So how about we just hear from Steno and their defensive coordinator, Jonathan Gannon. They don't have nearly as many problems on that side of the ball, I don't think. But we'll get to that after this. 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Tonight, rain developing, the low 59. Tomorrow, early rain ending, damp and more humid, the high 70. And then Thursday, back down into the 60s.
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0: Packers have been one of the least fantasy-friendly offenses in the league because they spread it around so much, but I think this is the year that changes at least a little bit now that the passing game is more streamlined.
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8: Get the good stuff with Better Call Eversole every weekday afternoon from 2 to 6. And this is a quick hitter with Marcus.
0: Which division rival do you currently dislike the least? And I use the word currently because I personally feel like that changes over time. At least growing up, like, I couldn't stand the Vikings. And now, Doug, you are on the fan.
16: Hey, Marcus. Hey. Like you say, it changes. But right now, I'm going to kind of go against the green, and I'm going to say the Bears, and I'm going to give you a reason why.
0: Wait, you dislike the Bears the least?
16: Yes.
0: Oh.
16: Because, to me, I dislike them the least because they're my favorite rival for the Packers.
0: So you like to hate them, kind of.
16: Well, I like that, and the Vikings have never won a Super Bowl, and the Lions have never won a Super Bowl, and I want to keep it that way.
0: Okay.
16: I want to keep it that way because, especially with the Lions, because there's players on the Lions team right now that I literally, I hate to use the word hate, but hate.
0: Kirby Joseph?
16: I him, Amon-Ra St. Brown, I'd like to just punch right in the head. You know, I just, God, I can't stand him.
8: 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Bill and Rookie have you covered. 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
0: Yeah, join Bill and Rookie tomorrow morning at 6 a.m. Not just tomorrow morning, but also Thursday morning. Maybe not Friday morning. Don't turn into the BRX, because Fridays, they kind of just mail it in.
17: You got that right.
0: 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It's been like that, it is like that, it's always been like that, and always will be like that.
8: This is Better Call Eversole, live on The Fan.
0: So yeah, tune into the BRX tomorrow at 6 a.m. All right, that's it. I got a text message from Sam that says, quote, "Hey Marcus, Sam from Green Bay here. I thought Steno's response to your question on what they do well today was hilarious and scary at the same time. The incompetency runs deep with this coaching staff." That's from Sam in Green Bay. Yeah, so I actually really appreciated the honesty from both coordinators, or I mean, Cam Acord was the first to speak, but I appreciated the honesty from both Adam Stenovich and Jonathan Gannon in response to a couple questions today. I mean, look, they need to bounce back. The last time they took the field, it was really, really bad. Bijan Robinson ran all over him. Yes, he might be the best running back in the league. He's a household name. We all know he's like that. But he ran for a 194. The Falcons completely controlled the clock, and you allowed Michael Penix to get comfortable in his first game since last November. There wasn't a lot to feel good about on defense, was there, Jonathan Gannon?
18: Almost 500 yards, 35 points. Were there any positives, any bright spots that you took away, things you liked?
19: A long time ago for me, not a ton, honestly. No, there wasn't.
0: No, and I appreciate the honesty from Gannon. Now, I still don't think the defense is bad. They've been mostly good. It was just a really bad night for the defense. Now, on the offensive side, it's a mess, starting with the offensive line. Offensive coordinator Adam Stenovich is searching for answers.
18: What do you think you do well right now offensively?
20: Not a whole lot. you know, we have an explosive offense. We really do. But we just got to make sure we run our offense. And that was the thing. We didn't do that Thursday. You know, we've had a lot of hard conversations, some really productive conversations. I'll just leave it at that. But we just need to run our offense.
0: So ask Steno, what do you do well right now? Because, you know, when the offense is struggling, sometimes you like to think, well, keep it simple, stupid. Lean on what you do well. Stick with the bread and butter. Do they have bread and butter right now? Is the pantry empty? Like, is there something that they can really lean on right now? Like, what do you do well? Not trying to be disrespectful. Just want to know, like, because it's hard to identify something on offense. I totally agree with them. The one thing I would say is they can be explosive. Had some big plays to Christian Watson and Matthew Golden. Like, those two guys, if you just look at the numbers, their numbers look great. They are fantasy relevant, for whatever that's worth. But beyond that, beyond the numbers for Watson and Golden, there's really nothing they've done well through three games. So I appreciated that honesty.
18: What do you think you do well right now, offensively?
20: Not a whole lot.
0: Yeah, not a whole lot. Defensively, again, I don't think the run defense is as bad as it was against the Falcons, but it was really bad against Falcons. They gave up 242 yards on the ground and three touchdowns on 41 attempts. That's not good. But you just look at the numbers, and there's really nothing to feel good about defensively from that one game either. And Jonathan Gannon didn't hide from that.
18: Almost 500 yards, 35 points. Were there any positives, any bright spots that you took away? Things you liked?
19: A long time ago for me, not a ton, honestly. No, there wasn't.
0: Yeah. So, bonus points for honesty, I suppose. Again, I don't think it's time to panic on the defense, but on the offense, I don't know, maybe a little too early to panic, but definitely not too early to be concerned. I've seen enough. I've been saying this. I've seen enough to reevaluate my personal expectations to the point where if I could have a mulligan on my preseason prediction of going 11-6 and winning one playoff game, I think I'd be closer to flipping that than I would sticking with 11-6. I think they're closer to a 6-11 than 11-6, at least the team that we've seen so far. Granted, they'll be better when Micah comes back, but can Micah fix the offensive line? Yeah, there we go again. All comes back to the O-line, doesn't it? Robert in Greenleaf texts in and says, Marcus, you are of great value for those who are followers but not true believers. The marketplace does not recognize it. Long may you run. I don't know what that means. Okay. Pac-Man says, he's saying I should, well, never mind. Pac-Man says, hey, Marcus, Pac-Man here. Taylor Jenkins is a great hire. This is back to the Bucks on Media Day. I think they can win 30 to 35 games. Yeah, okay, maybe they could. Anyway, Alex from Appleton says, hey, Marcus, aside from the Packers offensive line, what's your next biggest concern with the team? Whew. You know what? I don't know. I'm going to have to think about that live on the radio here. Because the line has been so bad that it is unanimously the number one concern with this team right now. So bad that, frankly, the offensive line's incompetence has affected the numbers for the Packers on defense. Like, they gave up 39 points in the season opener to the Vikings, and the Vikings offense didn't really do anything against the Packers defense. But the O-line was so bad that it contributed to a couple turnovers leading to short fields, and suddenly you give up 39 points and the defense gets screwed with that number. So, yeah, the O-line is clearly the number one concern. I guess the first thing, so before the season, I would have said one or two things. The corners or the pass rush without Micah. I would not say the pass rush without Micah because I think it's been pretty impressive the pressure they've been able to generate, at least through the first two games without Micah. It was pretty good. Denied Dennis Sutton, Lucas Van Ness have played pretty well overall. Obviously, Gannon has been creative with his blitz schemes, sending pressure, so they've adjusted and it's been pretty good. Corner is still a concern. Like, again, I mean, you see what Drake London did to the Packers secondary. Like, it kind of went unnoticed. shouldn't say unnoticed, but probably didn't get talked about enough that Drake London caught 9 of his 10 targets for 194 yards. He had as much production in the passing game as Bijan Robinson had running the football, 194 apiece, but it's overshadowed because Robinson was so good. Hopefully you were watching Green Bay Nation last week when I told you that Drake London would have a big day, because he always seems to do that when Michael Penix is active. Anyway, corner's a concern. And then it could come back to the offensive line. I know Alex is asking, aside from the offensive line, what's your biggest concern with the team? But the running game, they don't have one. So I, along with a lot of others this offseason, wanted to see the Packers lean more on the passing game because I thought that's what they did best last year. I think that's what they do best this year. So wanted to see them. They were like the fifth least productive on a yards per play basis last year running the ball, but they were running it like the fifth most in the league. And I felt like that was a little out of whack. Throw it a little more, put more on Love's plate. Never once was I asking for the Packers to throw it 73.3% of the time, most in the league, compared to just 26.66% of the time running the football. They're dead last in the league in yards per attempt, 3.0. They're dead last in the league in rushing yards per game at 48.7. They cannot run the football. Part of it is that they will not run the football, but I'm not sure they can run the football, even if they try to run the football more. So that's a concern. Now, Steno was asked a bunch of questions about that as well. But look, hopefully these two new old guys, these two new veterans, Lake and Tomlinson, 12-year vet, 34 years old, signed to the active roster. Here's Steno on reuniting with Lake and Tomlinson, who was with the 49ers in 2017 and 2018 when Steno was the assistant offensive line coach there in San Francisco. Here's Steno on Lake and Tomlinson.
20: Yeah, I was laughing about that when he showed up. The first time I met Lakin was kind of in a circumstance like this when I was with the 49ers, and we traded for him right as the season was starting to get things rolling. So, yeah, it's crazy how things work in the league, but I was glad to see him.
0: So what can Lakin Tomlinson bring to the offensive line, Steno was asked.
20: Well, obviously he's a vet. He's got a lot of experience. You know, he's been through a lot of this before, as far as just different defenses, different calls, things like that. He's familiar with this offense in a lot of aspects, with the familiarity with he had with San Francisco and the New York Jets when he was there. So I think he'll acclimate pretty quickly. We'll obviously see how it goes at practice and everything like that to see where he's at.
0: Steno also said that with where they're at on the offensive line right now, which is nowhere good, it is possible that we see both new guys, Lakin Tomlinson and Mekhi Becton, who was signed to the practice squad but could be elevated on game day, it is possible to see both of them perhaps starting on Sunday in Tampa.
20: We're going to do whatever we can to put the best guys out there. We got to see where they're at and, you know, just where they're at with the playbook and the calls and everything like that with the game plan. But, yeah, everything's a possibility, and we're going to try and, you know, explore all avenues.
0: Yeah, as they should. They don't have a choice. For the record, the Packers put out a press release. They have released guard Cordell Volson from the practice squad. They've also released running back Damon Bankston from the practice squad, and they announced that Lakin Tomlinson has changed his jersey number to 72. I mentioned yesterday when I was in the locker room, they had 74 on his little digital nameplate thing on his locker. Mekhi Becton has changed his number to 74. Now, I would love to know the behind-the-scenes conversation that happened, because originally Becton was supposed to wear 70, you see. Tomlinson was 74. Then did they just have a conversation like, man, I hate this number. Who hated what number, and who didn't care as much about said number? When you're a lineman, can you really care about your number? They're all ugly numbers, if we're being objective about it. 50s are slightly less ugly, but also the most weird for offensive linemen. It's a weird thing. You're supposed to have a weird, ugly number when you're an offensive lineman. I guess maybe that's why they call them big uglies or something. I don't know. Anyway, Steno talked about the challenge of adding two new guys on the offensive line. You go through the entire offseason program expecting to have your guys and have some idea of who's going to be where. Then the season starts, the line stinks, and it's like plan B, C, and D. Okay, we just signed these guys, and 5 minutes later, we might be starting them. How challenging is that, your Steno, on that process?
20: You find things that they're familiar with, and, you know, this is like this, this is like that. And then they look at whatever you give them, the game plan, anything like that, that they have questions on. Then you kind of go through all the different scenarios that can come up. Situationally, it'll be big with calls and third down, you know, the third down menu and everything like that. So, yeah, it's just a process. But again, when you have guys who are veterans that have played, you know, there's a lot of familiarity with a lot of different things when you when you've been around a few places. So I anticipate mentally they'll be able to come in and help us as soon as possible.
0: Yeah, and look, you got guys like they've had three different starting left guards this season. Aaron Banks is their normal starter when he's healthy. He's played one game, and it was part of that game against the Jets. Week one, they started Donovan Jennings with Banks out. And then week three, they started Jagger Burton with Banks out, and he did not have a good game at all. So between Burton and Jennings, Jacob Monk has been their starting right guard. Not a very good one. At least Laken Tomlinson and Mekhi Becton have experience. They've played a lot of football compared to the other guys that I mentioned who don't have experience. That's got to carry some weight, right? That's got to have some value. Here's Steno.
20: Yeah, that's the tough part. You know, when you have a bunch of young guys in there in those big moments, that's always hard. But those guys competed, and, you know, again, we're not crowning anyone the starter or anything like that, so we're just going to take the week as it goes and just kind of evaluate it from there.
0: You know what's weird is, like, you always hear perception is reality. If the Packers had signed Mekhi Becton and Laken Tomlinson a couple months ago, whether it was before training camp, during training camp, or even after training camp, had the Packers brought them in then we all would have said, a good move. You know, they're covering their butts. Good thing, because they have questions along the offensive line. Maybe they should have done it even sooner than they did, but at least it would have been like, all right, well, feel a little better about their depth because they at least have some experience on the depth chart along the offensive line. They didn't do that, of course. So perception is reality. Now it's like, okay, this reeks of desperation because it is, because you're three games into the season and have been historically bad up front. The worst running game in the NFL and the worst pass blocking offensive line in the NFL. It's just been beyond bad. So Laken Tomlinson, 12-year vet, former first-round pick in 2015. He's played in 173 regular season games and made 162 starts. Mekhi Becton is freaking huge. Didn't play very well last year with the Chargers, but also unknowingly played through a torn labrum, which he's had surgically repaired since then. But Becton has played in 61 games with 59 starts. Like, these guys have played in more games then some of these young offensive linemen have snaps under their belt. So that's got to be worth something. It's just the timing of it. That's, again, where perception is reality. Had they signed these guys a couple of months ago, would have been like, all right, good thinking, Goody, thinking ahead. You need some depth. All right, feel better about it. And maybe they're starting week one because they have that experience. Instead, it's like, oh, wow, the house is on fire. Time to call the fire department. And in comes big, imagine a couple of 320 some plus pound firefighters coming to your doorstep to try to block for your quarterback. Yeah, you get what I mean. It's a mess up front. But Becton and Tomlinson are here to clear it up, clean it up. So, problem solved?
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0: When you see number 96 on the field for the Packers, you gotta know how much that number, that jersey number, mattered to Jonathan Ford. He told me during training camp that he hated the number that he was wearing at the time, which was number 64. He thought he looked like a guard, a la Jerry Kramer. And Jay Ford just needed to make the 53-man roster so he could get himself a number in the 90s. And that's what happened. We talked about that with him in the locker room.
24: 96, man.
25: No, I appreciate it, man.
26: I was going to ask about that. So you said you wanted a 90s number.
25: Mm-hmm.
26: How quickly did that happen when you found out you made the team? And how'd that whole process go?
25: It was very quick because that was the moment I was waiting. I just wanted to know if I was going to make the team or not. It happened. I text Coach, I'm like, hey, what are we doing, you know, and he gave me the opportunity to wear it, and I changed it, so it was good.
26: When you say you texted Coach, was it D.O.? Was it?
25: Oh, it was just one of the defensive coaches, you know, it was something we already talked about. He was already like, the number's waiting on you, just got to make the team and, you know, get ready to go, and I'm like, cool. So ended up happening, and then I ended up getting the number, so.
0: It's a numbers game. Life is a numbers game when you think about it.
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0: Well, the Major League Baseball playoffs are officially underway in Atlanta. The Braves got things going with a win over the Phillies to take a 1-0 series lead in that wild card round series. So the Braves win 5-3 in that wild card series. They'll play again tomorrow. Game one of the playoffs. Of course, these wild card series are best of three series, so the Braves now one win away from reaching the NLDS. The winner of that series will play the Dodgers. In the NLDS, they'll play the Dodgers, and then the Brewers await the winner of Cubs-Padres. That series gets going later tonight. I believe that's the last game of the night, if I'm not mistaken. It's like a 9 p.m. thing. Start? Meaning thing? Yeah, 9 p.m. Cubs-Padres. There you go. Meanwhile, the Packers cannot run the ball. They cannot run the football. They can literally run the football, but they're not able, seemingly, to be very productive. They're not very good at running the football, I guess is what I'm trying to say. They're, in fact, the worst rushing team in the National Football League through 3 weeks. Now, they didn't really try to run it against the Falcons. They ran it 9 times for 17 yards. Nobody had more than 4 attempts. Lloyd and Johnson each had 4 carries. So in order to be productive running the football, you need to actually attempt to run the football. That's part of it. But then there's also part of it when in the rare occasions when the offensive line gets a hat on a hat, blocks the correct person, seems like sometimes the running backs are leaving some yardage on the field. They're not getting what's blocked, perhaps most noticeably, Marshawn Lloyd's vision seems to be a little cloudy. Hasn't played a lot of football over the last couple of years, but Adam Stenovich was asked if the running backs are getting what's blocked or if they're leaving yards out there.
20: Yeah, I mean, we need to try more in the, or I should say, invest more in the run game as the game goes. I think that's one of the biggest things that's going to help the quarterback. It's going to help the O-line. It's going to help everyone if we really try and run the ball.
0: Yeah, so look, I like Marshawn Lloyd. I've said I think Marshawn Lloyd might be the easiest guy to root for in the entire locker room with everything he's been through. I like Marshawn Lloyd a lot, but I think he's rusty. I think his vision's a little cloudy because he hasn't played a lot of football lately. So Steno was asked about Lloyd's instincts.
20: He hasn't really gotten a chance to get going, in my opinion. None of the running backs have, so I'll hold off on that question once we get him a few more carries.
1: Yeah, at the start of the season, it's going to be running back by committee for a while. Would it help to maybe lessen the committee and stick with the guy to get him into a rhythm, maybe?
20: Yeah, we've talked about that.
0: Yeah, they've talked about less running back by committee and maybe leaning on somebody more than the other guy to get into some semblance of a rhythm. I think that guy is Caleb Johnson. On early downs, if you're going to lean on the run game a little more, I think you do that with Caleb Johnson and you hope you get Josh Jacobs back eventually. I think Marshawn Lloyd at this point is a change of pace back, which is fine. Could be really good at that. But they need to try something different because holy smokes, this run game is non-existent right now.
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0: When you see number 96 on the field for the Packers, you gotta know how much that number, that jersey number, mattered to Jonathan Ford. He told me during training camp that he hated the number that he was wearing at the time, which was number 64. He thought he looked like a guard, a la Jerry Kramer. And Jay Ford just needed to make the 53-man roster so he could get himself a number in the 90s. And that's what happened. We talked about that with him in the locker room.
2: 96, man.
25: No, I appreciate you, man.
4: I was going to ask about that. So you said you wanted a 90s number.
25: Mm-hmm.
4: How quickly did that happen when you found out you made the team? How'd that whole process go?
25: It was very quick because that was the moment I was waiting. I just wanted to know if I was going to make the team or not. It happened. I text coach, I'm like, hey, what are we doing, you know, and he gave me the opportunity to wear it, and I changed it, so it was good.
4: When you say you texted coach, was it VO?
25: Well, it was just one of the defensive coaches, you know, it was something we already talked about. He was already like, the number's waiting on you, just got to make the team and, you know, get ready to go, and I'm like, cool. So ended up happening, and then I ended up getting the number. So.
0: It's a numbers game. Life is a numbers game when you think about it.
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0: When you see number 96 on the field for the Packers, you gotta know how much that number, that jersey number, mattered to Jonathan Ford. He told me during training camp that he hated the number that he was wearing at the time, which was number 64. He thought he looked like a guard, a la Jerry Kramer. And Jay Ford just needed to make the 53-man roster so he could get himself a number in the 90s. And that's what happened. We talked about that with him in the locker room.
2: 96, man.
25: No, I appreciate you, man.
4: I was going to ask about that. So you said you wanted a 90s number.
25: Mm-hmm.
4: How quickly did that happen when you found out you made the team? How'd that whole process go?
25: It was very quick because that was the moment I was waiting. I just wanted to know if I was going to make the team or not. It happened. I text coach, I'm like, hey, what are we doing, you know, and he gave me the opportunity to wear it, and I changed it, so it was good.
4: When you say you texted coach, was it VO?
25: Well, it was just one of the defensive coaches, you know, it was something we already talked about. He was already like, the number's waiting on you, just got to make the team and, you know, get ready to go, and I'm like, cool. So ended up happening, and then I ended up getting the number. So.
0: It's a numbers game. Life is a numbers game when you think about it.
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0: Chicago Bears looked pretty good last night. Case Keenum operating that Ben Johnson offense pretty seamlessly. Bears 27-7 over the Eagles, who did not look very good, but the Bears did. The Packers game in Week 5 at Lambeau against the Bears has been flexed out of the Game of the Week 325 time slot into a noon time slot, which could be for a variety of reasons. It's also supposed to be Game 1 of the NLCS, so, you know, Miz on the mound, Micah coming back, unless Micah's not back, which right now he's not practicing this week, so perhaps not quite ready or won't be ready for that game. I don't know, but the Packers aren't playing very well. They're going to go with, I think it's Niners-Seahawks as the game of the week, which was already in that time slot. Combination of things, but the Packers-Bears game in Week 5, October 11th, will not be 325. It'll now be a noon kickoff that was announced earlier today. So speaking of the Bears, I want to highlight their win last night. Give them a little love. Ugh, gargle and spit after saying that. Give the Bears some love. Oh, that reminds me. It's been a tradition ever since Cal has been living to have Cal help me out and sing the Bears Still Suck before the first Bears game of every year. Now he could do it like without me. Maybe I'll have him do that without me. That's next week, though. First, this Buccaneers this week. All about the Buccaneers. Alex in Appleton.

0: has an answer to that. We'll hear that next after the news. Want to hear from you, too. What is concern number two for you in regards to the Packers after the putrid offensive line?
1: ABC News, I'm Wayne Cabot. A jury last hour convicted Ohio pastor and former American Idol contestant Caleb Flynn of murdering his wife during an affair. Ashley Flynn, a school teacher, was shot to death. The mistress took the stand to read incriminating texts. Prosecutors say Flynn staged a home invasion and then tearfully called 911. He faces life without parole. A poll out today finds 71% of Americans do not want data centers. But President Trump said today,
2: I just have to do what's right. All I can tell you is that these big, powerful, very rich, very smart companies are going to be making massive contributions to communities.
1: The president hosting a lunch with AI leaders who fear out-of-control intelligence. The president saying the answer is self-regulation. OpenAI not commenting on a New York Times report that months before OpenAI's artificial intelligence went rogue, two employees raised an alarm and were ignored. This is ABC News.
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5: This coming weekend, they better see some signs, right? You're getting an undrafted, Baker Mayfield's going to be out for 3 weeks, it just said.
6: Yep.
5: Scrolled. So you're getting Jalen Daniels, is that what his name is?
6: That's correct, sir.
5: An undrafted quarterback.
6: Undrafted free agent rookie quarterback.
5: Yeah. So if you don't go down, and this is, and really I'm talking about the defense here, right? The offensive line doesn't have anything to do with that. They still need to pick up and get the pieces going and in the right direction. But this Jonathan Gannon defense, who just got shredded last week by the Falcons, had better turn up the heat on an undrafted free agent rookie quarterback. There better be no fewer than four sacks and two interceptions.
6: Four sacks and two interceptions.
5: I'm drawing the line. I'm putting the numbers out there right now. I mean, look what they've already faced in quarterbacks. Carson Wentz, Geno Smith, and a guy, Michael Penix Jr., who hadn't played in like 11 months or 9 months, whatever it was. You know, and you're 1-2. Because we also know that it starts with the quarterback. And so you're getting an undrafted rookie quarterback who will be making his first start, obviously. And you better light him up.
6: You better. Two things. They don't typically play well in Florida for whatever reason. He's not on their side there. And I remember a game back in 2009 or 2010. A guy called Josh Freeman, rookie quarterback, Tampa Bay. Packers went down there and got beat by him. How did that happen?
4: That's a two-minute drill from Bill and Rookie. 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
8: 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You better call Eversole.
9: That's why I said what I said. I thought you were smarter than that, because I'm like, you always have the best things. Damn, so the whole world is against me now, jeez.
0: Well, that's why I went up to you in the locker room to clear it up, because unlike a lot of people nowadays who say they cover the team and say whatever they want about certain players, but they're never actually there to face the people they talk about, that's not the way it's supposed to work. Not to get on a soapbox or anything, but sports media is a crazy world these days.
9: Yeah, it is.
4: Hour number three is underway. It's 4 o'clock, and if you want to talk sports, then you better call Eversole live on The Fan. Here's your host, Marcus Eversole.
0: Aside from the offensive line, let's just ignore, you see that? The roof of your house is en fuego right now, in flames. If you ignore that,

0: it's got some pretty good curb appeal. You know? No. Ignore the fact that it doesn't have a front door and that it's got a dirt driveway and cardboard in place of where the windows should be. Aside from, look beyond that. You gotta have a vision here. If you ignore the cardboard windows, the lack of front door, and the fact that the roof is on fire and your driveway is dirt, the house looks pretty good. So, after the offensive line, what's your biggest concern with the Packers? Because right now, it is nearly unanimous. The Packers offensive line is the number one concern. Dean in Two Rivers says, I would say my number one or number two concern is the coaches. How could they not have seen how bad the offensive line was? That's a reflection on the whole team. Dean from Two Rivers. And that is a completely fair point. And that's something that Matt LaFleur was asked about. Like, where did they go wrong on the offensive line? Because if they knew, there's no way things went according to plan. Even if you were concerned about the O-line, like, man, we lose Zach Bacalbuele, and if Aaron Banks can't stay healthy, we are in a world of hurt. I don't think they could have even imagined it would be this bad, but they should have, because that's kind of what they're there for. So LaFleur was asked yesterday if they're second-guessing how they handled the offensive line, really throughout the offseason and, you know, roster standpoint, all that. Here's LaFleur.
1: Well, I think it just goes to show if you get into a game where you feel like you have to drop back like that. I mean, it's tough in this league, and I think you're seeing D-lines. I mean, a lot of these D-lines are pretty darn good. So I would say first and foremost, you got to stay out of those situations as best you can. Obviously, there's going to be known pass situations. Two-minute, obviously, long, you know, third down can be that. But it's just tough when you're in the third quarter and you start to resort to that.
0: All right. So, yeah, basically saying they need to be more balanced, but not directly, you know, whether they where they went wrong, how did they go, how could they be so wrong? It's definitely concerning. Now, I played this earlier, but I'll just play the short version of it again. Right now, it's hard to find things that the Packers do well on offense, isn't it? I asked Adam Stanovich.
2: What do you think you do well right now, offensively?
3: Not a whole lot.
0: Not a whole lot. So Steno also acknowledged as a follow-up question that it is unusual to be three games into a season and have this many questions with so many things in flux. I can't say that word slowly enough. It is unusual to be three games into a season and have so many things in flux.
3: It is very odd right now, yes. I think I know what our strength is right now. But, you know, we still have a lot of new pieces here. If you think about like our tight end room, pretty much all those guys are new, or half the guys are new. We'll see, you know, what happens with the offensive line this week. And then the running backs, a lot of guys haven't played a lot. Chris Brooks has, but other than that, so we just need to keep playing ball. We need to trust the system. We need to trust each other. We need to trust our technique, and we'll come out of this.
0: All right, Chris from Manitowoc says, play calling is our other major problem outside of the offensive line. Okay, that's fair. Now, let me ask you this, Chris. I always want to do this because I'm not accusing you of this, but I'm just saying oftentimes when you hear people on the radio blame play calling and then you ask them, well, what specifically about the play calling don't you like? Then they got nothing. So if you're going to say play calling, that's fine. That's a problem. What is it about the play calling that you don't like, that you think is the problem? Because I'm not saying that there aren't things to be critical of, like third and long and you run a pitch play basically admitting defeat on the drive in Minnesota. I hated that. I hated the fourth and one play call against the Falcons, rolling out Jordan Love to the short side of the field where two offensive linemen are blocking nobody. By the way, a play action pass when you haven't shown that you're even willing to run the ball, much less run the ball effectively. I hated that play call. So I guess I just kind of gave you a couple of potential answers. But here's the thing right now with the play calling. If you're going to be critical of it, fine, just give me examples. and tell me what the hell Matt LaFleur is supposed to do. You cannot run offense successfully if your offensive line is this bad. You can't do it. If the line doesn't get better, the Packers aren't going anywhere. And maybe it's gone too far, the ship has sailed, and there's nothing they can do to right the ship. I mean, it is beyond bad right now. I'm not making excuses for Matt LaFleur. I'm just saying that, look, I think Brian Gutekunst is a good general manager, but it's impossible for Matt LaFleur or Kyle Shanahan or Sean McVay or you name Liam Cohen in Jacksonville, whoever, whatever offensive mind you want to go with, you give them this offensive line, they're not going to be able to run a very successful offense. I'm just saying. Fildo in the 920 says, concern number two is after the offensive line. Fildo says, concern number two is definitely Matt LaFleur. Hopefully after this year, he's LaFired. Those are Fildo's words. Kyle the Braves fan says, I think the biggest thing after the O-line is the offensive play calling. I feel like we're predictable and stagnant. Something we were saying when McCarthy was on his way out. Okay, predictable and stagnant. All right, that's fair. Those are a couple words I'd like to, again, specific examples. I'm not calling you guys out. It's just, this happens a lot when people say, oh, the play calling. Well, we have the benefit of the results. When they have a terrible game, we can say, oh, the play calling was bad. Yeah, because the plays didn't work. Why didn't the plays work? What plays were predictable? Was it the run-pass ratio? The fact that they only ran it nine times? Like, there's a lot of stuff you can be critical of, but it's so often it's convenient for people. It's the most convenient thing to blame play calling, and you ask, what about the play calling? And you get tongue-tied. Elliot in Kakana says, I'd say the culture of the team is most concerning for me. There's seemingly no sense of urgency behind the fact that they underperform according to expectations for them. Yeah, see, and that's the thing, Elliot in Kakana. The culture, the coaching, that might even trump the offensive line. I mean, that's what we were talking about all offseason going back to January in regards to whether or not LaFleur should have even been brought back in the first place. Now, three games, if you just look at this season in a vacuum, the offensive line is undoubtedly, unanimously the number one concern. But yeah, culture is big concern. BR from Kimberly says the word obviously should not be a word Matt LaFleur is allowed to use at this point. Did he say that in that quote? Did I miss it? I don't know. Not sure what that's in regards to. Or maybe he ignores the obvious. This comes from, I don't know, Tim in Shiocton. All right, let's save that name in the Tim in Shiocton. Bang, there you go, Tim. You are saved. You now have an identity. You are welcome. Tim says, I would say the run game and Jordan Love are my biggest concerns after the O-line, but that goes back to the offensive line. So my answer is how mentally weak this team is. They struggle in adversity. Yep. All right. And this says, the quarterback. I know he has no time, but he's either unable or unwilling to move up or out of the pocket. See, you just made the counter argument there. I'm not saying Jordan Love is immune to blame. I said after the Falcons game, he didn't play very well. He was not sharp. He wasn't accurate. He didn't have his best game. Matter of fact, he played pretty bad. Played pretty poorly. But when you say you're concerned about the quarterback, quote, I know he has no time, but like, he has no time. It's hard for the coach to call plays without an offensive line. It's impossible for the quarterback to make throws without an offensive line. And like, some guys can elevate others and they can, you know, mask the offensive line woes maybe better than other quarterbacks can. But it's seriously, so far this season, it's been like in the backyard equivalent, in the two-hand touch game, it's been the equivalent of one Mississippi, two. Ah, my God! That's Jordan Love in the pocket. Text message from Anonymous says, no, Marcus, call them out. Ignorant, toxic Packer fans deserve it. Gordon Ramsay could only do so much with hot dogs and ramen. That's a nice analogy right there. I'm not trying to call anybody out. I'm just saying, like, whenever I hear people blame the play calling, from this point forward, I've always kind of done this, but from this point forward, I always want to ask that follow-up question of, well, what specifically about the play calling didn't you like? Because that's so convenient, it's so vanilla. I've heard radio hosts do it all the time. And the play calling. Yeah, you criticize the play calling because they had a terrible game. They put up 230 yards and 13 points. Well, the play calling was just bad. What about the play calling? There are plenty of things to complain about, but at least have some substance behind your complaint. And again, I'm not calling out the people who have said that, but I just got a couple texts who called out the play calling, so I'd like to know what specifically about the play calling. Anyway, 920-393-1075, who do we have on the fan here? Is it Nick?
4: Yes, sir. How you doing, Marcus?
0: Good, Nick. Thanks for the call. What's up?
4: What specifically I do not like is why are we running so many play actions when we ran the ball 17 yards in the fourth quarter? Let's run all these play actions and have them just stay in zone. What are we doing here? Either run four in a row and try to shove it down their throat and let them think we're actually going to run the ball instead of just sitting there. It drove me nuts. And then these third down penalties where we don't let them get off the field, we just keep shooting ourselves in the foot, killing me. Now, love Matt. He's not doing the best right now, but I've always kind of said he hasn't really gotten a good shake. You know what I mean? From all the way to last year with kickers missing big kicks. You know what I mean? We win that game. People got a different opinion on him. This year we're not looking too good, but you know, when you're going into to film a movie or let's say Broadway play here, and you lose your best actor that's in your backfield, what are you gonna do? Hopefully the alternative can do good. If not, you're not getting very good ratings, and our alternatives are not very well right now. So then Parsons is out. Like, there's a lot of things that just aren't adding up to be on his side. So
0: in this analogy, would Goody be the director? Maybe.
4: Yeah, or the producer, and we need to figure out what's going on with that. Or casting, I guess you could say.
0: He's in charge of casting. There you go. So don't blame the director, LaFleur, when the talent scout, the guy in charge of casting, made this mess along the offensive line. And there's plenty of concern to go around. There's no doubt about that. Let's go to, who do we have here, Alex?
5: Yep.
0: What's up, Alex?
5: Not too much, man. Wanted to touch on the offensive line in terms of kind of the additions they got going on. Tomlinson, is it not a little concerning that he's sitting on the practice squad for the Cowboys? I'm all for the reinforcements. Definitely think they need to bring him in. It can't be any worse than what they got. But
0: yeah,
5: just a thought. Love the show. Definitely a big fan. Listen every day on my drive home from work.
0: Well, I appreciate you. Thanks for the kind words. Thanks for tuning in, Alex. And I appreciate the call. Yeah, look, I mean, let's not get it twisted. Over the last few days, the Packers didn't sign David Bakhtiari in his prime and Joe Thomas in his prime. And I guess they're guards, so they didn't sign Willie Rofe and Will Shields in their prime, you know? They signed Laken Tomlinson, who's in his 12th NFL season. He's played a lot of games, but he was on the Cowboys practice squad, to your point. It's not like he's coming over on, you know, his white horse on top of the hill, like, all right, Laken Tomlinson to the rescue. Now, maybe he plays really well. I don't think he could be worse than what they've gotten out of their guards so far this year, but I just have more concerns about the coaching. Because, like, look, pound for pound, some guys are better than others, obviously. But when you see that 4th-and-1 call, the play action pass to the short side of the field, and who was it? Sean Ryan and Jacob Monk, I believe, or was it Ryan and Belton? I think it was Ryan and Monk. Either way, Bill Huber put up the clip on Twitter if you want to check it out. They are blocking nobody. So you have a quarterback rolling out to the right side, you got those two linemen rolling out with them, and they're basically playing patty cake with each other, touching nobody, as a Falcons D lineman is right in the quarterback's face. You wonder why that play didn't work. There's just about every possible reason why that play didn't work, starting with the play action when they weren't able to run the ball or even showing that. Like, all right, I'm going to fake this handoff right quick, all right? Yeah. Cool. You guys ran it 9 times all game. 8 times with running backs. I don't know, man. So, yeah, signing Mekhi Becton and Laken Tomlinson, I don't think is a complete game changer, but it could make them better. It could legitimately make them better, more so because of that's how bad the line has been through three games. Just having some experience. But like, look, they signed Becton off the street to the practice squad, and they signed Lakin Tomlinson from another team's practice squad. I'm not exactly expecting them to be Josh Sitton and TJ Lang, you know? Hi, you're on the fan. Let's go to Bob. What's up, Bob? Oh, Bob had to go. All right, we'll pick this up on the other side. 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Tonight, rain developing the low 59. Tomorrow, the high 70. Rain ending early, damp, and more humid tomorrow.
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0: When you see number 96 on the field for the Packers, you gotta know how much that number, that jersey number, mattered to Jonathan Ford. He told me during training camp that he hated the number that he was wearing at the time, which was number 64. He thought he looked like a guard, a la Jerry Kramer. And Jay Ford just needed to make the 53-man roster so he could get himself a number in the 90s. And that's what happened. We talked about that with him in the locker room.
13: 96, man.
14: No, I appreciate it, man.
15: I was going to ask about that. So you said you wanted a 90s number.
14: Mm-hmm.
15: How quickly did that happen when you found out you made the team? How'd that whole process go?
14: It was very quick because that was the moment I was waiting. I just wanted to know if I was going to make the team or not. It happened. I text coach, I'm like, hey, what are we doing, you know, and he gave me the, you know, the opportunity to wear it, and I changed it, so it was good.
15: When you say you texted coach, was it VO?
14: Well, it was just one of the defensive coaches, you know, it was something we already talked about. He was already like, the number's waiting on you, just got to make the team and, you know, get ready to go, and I'm like, cool. So ended up happening, and then I ended up getting the number. So.
0: It's a numbers game. Life is a numbers game when you think about it.
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0: Other than the offensive line, what is your biggest concern with the Packers right now? This question came courtesy of Alex in Appleton. I didn't have it on the agenda, but Alex asked it and it made me think. So I thought, let's stick with that for a while. And I don't have anybody in here working with me to tell me not to, so we're doing it.
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0: Minnow texted in and said the Packers won't win more than five games this year. I don't know if he's Minnow, he or she is clairvoyant and knows that and is telling me that as a fact, or if that's an opinion. I'm guessing it's the latter, but the way things look through 3 weeks... How shocked would you be if the Packers went 5-12? I would still take the over, though. I really would. Oh, come on, Marcus. Be realistic. Whatever. I am nothing if not realistic. I call like I see it, whether I'm right or wrong. Just don't call me out for something I didn't say. That's a pet peeve.
23: Well, Marcus, you were the one hyping up with Sean Gary and the...
0: Well, that was just one example. I literally didn't want them to take Rashawn Gary. I wanted him to take Brian Burns going back to the draft. There were different points of his career where maybe I thought, well, Rashawn Gary's pretty good. And then when Rashawn Gary wasn't good, I said, Rashawn Gary's not very good. And right now is one of those times. Rashawn Gary's not very good. Thank you for the fourth round pick, Jerry. 920-393-1075 is the number. Let's go to Bob. Bob, where are you taking us?
24: Hey, Marcus. Good to talk to you. You take the offensive line out of the picture, you're going to take out a lot of people because the offensive line, you know, will give you a running back. They will also give you protection for your wide receivers. And if people are calling for a different running back or wide receiver, that's not right. So let's go to the defense side. Yes, and the other guy on the other side has been doing pretty good, Nixon. Now, here's the problem. What do you think? I mean, he shines, and then he doesn't.
0: Who are you talking about? I don't know. Are you talking about Nixon or Cisse on the other side? I couldn't really understand what you're saying.
24: Well, Nixon's on one side, Cisse's on the other, right?
0: Right.
24: Yeah, and Nixon has some good, really great plays. And then all of a sudden, you don't hear about him anymore.
0: So you're saying you're concerned anyway, about Keyshawn Nixon, his inconsistency?
24: It's kind of inconsistency, but
0: I'd say so.
24: I would think if our defense can always hold the team to, you know, like less than 20, 17-20, we should win that game.
0: Yeah, every team in the league thinks that, right? The problem is, though,
24: the offensive line doesn't give the guy enough points, enough chance to even get. He doesn't give him a chance.
0: Yeah, the defense was good enough through two games to win both those games, though. The offense just was beyond bad. They won one of them. They won the Jets game. The defense has had one bad game through 3 weeks, and it was awful. but so is the offense. The offense has never put more than one complete half together so far this season. They had a pretty good explosive first half against the Vikings. That's really it. And parts of the third quarter. But, like, sporadic at best. The offensive line, the offense in general has been by far the worst phase of the season. So, anyway, Bob, appreciate the call. Okay, so let's get to a couple texts here. This is from Anonymous. Says, my questions are regarding the coaching and culture. Is it conceivable that position coaches or coordinators get fired during the season? Same question for LaFleur and Goody. Are those two a package deal, or would Goody get to stay? Well, so in the offseason, when this was a question, I felt like Goody's job was safe. He had just acquired Micah Parsons. They were 9-3-1 with him. And then everything went belly up after they lost Micah. But look, a lot of this offensive line problem, which is clearly their biggest positional weakness right now, a lot of it just, who else would it fall on if not Goody? And look, obviously Luke Butkus, the offensive line coach, Adam Stenovich is the O coordinator. Matt LaFleur is always going to get blamed because he's a head coach, but I honestly empathize with him at some level. Imagine how hard it is right now to call play. It's like asking, you know, someone hands you an easel and some brushes and some paint and says, paint me a picture, but first I'm going to duct tape your arms behind your back. Probably not going to paint a pretty nice picture. Probably not going to paint a pretty picture, right? Well, that's kind of the position Matt LaFleur is in right now. I'm not saying he goes blameless, because there's plenty of stuff to be critical of Matt LaFleur about. Namely, is he a better coordinator than he is a head coach? There's a number of different things. But imagine being Matt LaFleur trying to call plays when your offensive line isn't blocking anybody because they're just not good enough. You talk about not a pretty picture. So are LaFleur and Goody a package deal? No, not necessarily. You can move on with one without the other, but I mean, they're forever going to be tied together. I mean, remember, Goody was on the job a year before LaFleur was on the job. He overlapped with McCarthy for that 1 year in 2018, for whatever that's worth. All right, another text says, zero accountability or discipline across the roster, stupid penalties and subpar performance without holding anyone accountable. We need someone to step up and be a leader. The issue stems from coaching. All right. Any news on my nominee for the guy on the white horse on the hill coming to save the day, Aaron Banks? No news on Aaron Banks other than Matt LaFleur yesterday said he's not sure if Banks will play this Sunday. Let me say that again. Matt LaFleur said that he's not sure if Aaron Banks will play this Sunday. Here's what LaFleur said.
1: Again, another guy that we got to work through the week, and we'll see.
0: I think I might put that on hotkey, so I have it at the ready as a drop on the show. Whenever we talk about Aaron Banks, even if he's not on the injury report, I need to just save that cut.
1: Again, another guy that we got to work through the week, and we'll see.
0: Maybe I'll cut out the beginning. Is Aaron Banks going to play? The evergreen question with this Packers team.
1: We got to work through the week, and we'll see.
0: Note to self, I am saving that. All right, one more text says, Love's first year as a starter, the first half of the season, he was very good. What did LaFleur do? He added a tight end to help and move the pocket. He looked like a superstar the second half of the season. Yeah, so he wasn't very good, you meant to say, the first half of the season. Yeah, then they found their rhythm. And that's another thing. So Adam Stenovich said that season, it usually takes a couple months before you really find your identity on offense. And I remember when he said that, we talked about that quote a lot. Like, really, it takes 2 months before you really find yourself and get into a rhythm and find your identity. That's a long time. And sure enough, it was November. That game in Pittsburgh, even though they lost, was the game that I came away from thinking, that looked good. That looked better. They were moving the ball. I know they lost in disappointing fashion and turned it over at the end in desperation mode and whatever, but it just looked better. It passed the eye test 2 months into the season. So we are still early, but that was in year one with a new roster, with a new quarterback. This is now, the circumstances are different. They just are. Paul in Manitowoc says, if the offense, if all the linemen were playing at their drafted positions, then where would the they be? Like, do they have five? Oh, yeah, if all linemen were playing the positions they should play, basically, where would they be? Meaning, do they have, like, five guards and three tackles? Well, Jordan Morgan is a tackle. Belton, I think, is a guard who played tackle in college, but I don't love him at tackle in the NFL. So I think he's a guard. I think Sean Ryan might be a guard currently playing center. I think Burton might be a center currently playing guard, but I don't know. It's early on him. Jacob Monk is a center slash guard playing guard. Who am I missing? I think Becton is a better guard than a tackle. He was a mess at tackle, but had his best year as a pro as a guard in Philly. Laken Tomlinson's very much a guard. I don't know. Where are they at? It's a mess. Okay. I've hit my quota on Packers offensive line talk. This is supposed to be about anything other than the line. After the O-line, what's your biggest concern with the Packers? That was the question from Alex and Appleton. We got a lot of run out of it, but I have run out of patience because I can't talk about the offensive. I've reached my quota. I'm done talking about the O-line today. Promise. We'll talk some football. Other things. Football. Next.
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10: When you see number 96 on the field for the Packers, you gotta know how much that number, that jersey number, mattered to Jonathan Ford. He told me during training camp that he hated the number that he was wearing at the time, which was number 64. He thought he looked like a guard, a la Jerry Kramer. And Jay Ford just needed to make the 53-man roster so he could get himself a number in the 90s. And that's what happened. We talked about that with him in the locker room.
12: 96, man.
14: No, I appreciate it, man.
15: I was going to ask about that. So you said you wanted a 90s number.
14: Mm-hmm.
15: How quickly did that happen when you found out you made the team? And how'd that whole process go?
14: It was very quick, because that was the moment I was waiting. I just wanted to know if I was going to make the team or not. It happened. I text Coach, I'm like, hey, what are we doing, you know, and he gave me the opportunity to wear it, and I changed it, so it was good.
15: When you say you texted Coach, was it D.O.? Was it?
14: Oh, it was just one of the defensive coaches, you know, it was something we already talked about. He was already like, the number's waiting on you, just got to make the team and, you know, get ready to go, and I'm like, cool. So ended up happening, and then I ended up getting the number. So.
10: It's a numbers game. Life is a numbers game when you think about it.
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0: In the past 2 days, I have now added 2 hotkeys to my arsenal. 2 new tools on the belt. This, from yesterday when Matt LaFleur was asked about Aaron Banks, this is evergreen. I can play it now. Every single week the Packers have a game, when Aaron Banks comes up in conversation, I can play this.
1: We got to work through the week and we'll see.
0: Because you never can be so sure about Banks' status. And then today I added this one from Adam Stenovich, which I think should be the motto of this radio program moving forward.
18: We've had a lot of hard conversations, some really productive conversations.
0: If you're not having hard and or productive conversations on your show, then what are you doing, you know?
18: We've had a lot of hard conversations, some really productive conversations.
0: Especially when you're hosting a show every weekday from 2 to 6 p.m. Monday, Tuesday, Wednesday, Thursday, Friday. Some weeks seem longer than others, so I guess that comes back to the Aaron Banks quote for me.
1: We got to work through the week, and we'll see.
0: Chester from EC says, since you're done talking about the O-line, ponder this question for later. Until then, let's hear about your fantasy kicker. Yeah, no kickers in fantasy football. What are you doing? He says, what percentage of the salary cap is not playing right now on the O-line? 2 of the 5 players aren't playing. That's 40%, and they're their 2 biggest investments, Aaron Banks and Zach Bakalili. For sure, 100%. That's not making excuses. I brought that up yesterday. Not even on the O-line, but yeah, their 2 most expensive O-linemen aren't playing. That's going to hurt you. But even away from the O-line, Micah Parsons is making $47 million a year. He's not playing. Josh Jacobs, big part of your offense, he's not playing. So look, they have had some rough breaks. They haven't been playing at full strength, for sure. That's a big factor in why they've started 1-2. One more question. This is anonymous, in watching the Bears and their offense, why can't the Packers do the same type of offense, quick passes over the middle to take some of the pressure off the offensive line? We'll see, maybe the quick pass thing, maybe they could do, but everything the Bears do comes back to the offensive line. The defense has to respect their run game because they have one of the best offensive lines in the league. The Packers have the worst offensive line in the league through 3 weeks.
9: It's always football season in Green Bay.
28: All I know is go.
9: But when interesting stuff happens elsewhere around the league, that's when we check in on the other 31.
0: Well, speaking of Chicago, The Bears won last night. 27-7, they blew out the Philadelphia Eagles. Case Keenum completed 24 of 34 passes for 247 yards and two touchdowns, as well as a rushing touchdown. Case Keenum was really good last night. I mean, there's no way around it. He looked really, really good. By the way, some breaking news coming up that I got a multitasking on right now, so we'll get to that. But Case Keenum was really good last night. Now, he wasn't perfect. He got away with a couple plays that he put the ball in danger, but he led the Bears to a lopsided blowout win. Caleb Williams may be out a couple more weeks, so unclear whether it'll be Case Keenum or Tyson Bagent under center, but Case Keenum was good last night, and the Bears blew out the Eagles. Meanwhile, in Minnesota and New York, the Giants acquired quarterback J.J. McCarthy from the Vikings in exchange for a 2027 fifth-round pick. McCarthy played for Jim Harbaugh at Michigan. Now he'll play for his brother John with the Giants. J.J. McCarthy at one point was competing for the Vikings' starting quarterback job in camp, competing with Kyler Murray, but he was ultimately knocked down to QB3 on the depth chart. McCarthy's been terrible. He's only appeared in 10 games in his career. Thrown 11 touchdowns to 12 picks. Jameis Winston will remain QB1 with the Giants for now. But J.J. McCarthy, 9, is now a Giant, and 9 can't even wear number 9, which is great news for everyone else who likes that number or wears that number, because he ruined that digit of our numerical system by being so incredibly corny.
2: I call him 9.
0: Hopefully he doesn't take your favorite number now and then make that his alter ego. How cringy. Meanwhile, in Minnesota, Justin Jefferson's ankle injury is not long-term. He could play Week 4 against the Dolphins, according to Ian Rappaport. Head coach Kevin O'Connell said after Sunday's game that Jefferson was close to returning during the game. So that it's not serious is not all that surprising. However, tight end Josh Oliver suffered a torn biceps. He's undergoing surgery that's expected to be a season-ending injury. Josh Oliver is more of a blocking tight end, but key to what they do offensively, his 97 snaps, the second most among Vikings tight ends behind TJ Hockenson, their starter at tight end. Meanwhile, Tampa quarterback Baker Mayfield dislocated his right thumb. That's his throwing hand. Baker Mayfield slammed his thumb into a Vikings defender. He was down for a while after the play. Now, the MRI revealed no ligament damage, no fracture, no tendon damage. So a clean MRI. However, head coach Todd Bowles said Baker Mayfield is looking at a minimum of 3 weeks out, which, of course, will put him out for Sunday's game against the Packers, leaving rookie undrafted free agent Jalen Daniels out of Kansas. Jalen Daniels, who was 0-for-3 with a pick against the Vikings, he is in line to start Sunday against the Green Bay Packers. In Miami, they lost running back Devon Achane to a torn ACL. He's done for the year. Tough blow. The 0-3 Dolphins currently rank 31st in scoring offense, 26th in total offense in terms of yards per game, and now they lost their best offensive player in Devon Achane for the rest of the season. Similar diagnosis for Giants edge rusher Brian Burns. Confirmed to have a torn ACL. That news confirmed by Giants head coach John Harbaugh yesterday. They have now lost key starters in back-to-back weeks. Last week, they lost quarterback Jackson Dart to a serious knee injury, and this week, they lose Brian Burns to a season-ending knee injury as well. Tough blow for the G-men. The Jets are likely to be without running back Breece Hall for a bit. He's week-to-week anyway. Rappaport reported that it's good news overall on Breece Hall, but unlikely that he plays this week against the Bears, which would mean Fond du Lac's very own Braylon Allen would take over as RB1 for the Jets. And speaking of Wisconsin ties, Commanders linebacker Leo Chenal had season-ending surgery for a fracture in his neck, suffered that injury against the Seahawks on Sunday. He is done for the season with a neck injury.
9: That's what's going on with some of the other 31 teams in the NFL. For all things football, stay tuned to Better Call Eversole.
0: Stay tuned indeed. If you want to chime in, 920-393-1075, 920-393-1075. Now, for months, this is going back to training camp. I remember talking to Andy Herman about this vividly at training camp as they were trotting out Jacob Monk at right guard and rotating a bunch of different guys at left guard because Aaron Banks was mostly off the field throughout training camp. But I said to Andy, wouldn't it be easy to just sign Kevin Zeitler and plug him into the starting lineup right away? Then you feel good about that spot on the O-line. Well, obviously this week the Packers have been busy signing Mekhi Becton to the practice squad and signing Laken Tomlinson to the active roster from the Cowboys practice squad. Well, now we have some breaking news here on the program. According to the league's transaction wire, the Packers hosted Kevin Zeitler on a visit today. That's right, the former Badger, Kevin Zeitler, worked out for the Packers today. He is 36 years old. Zeitler could be a Green Bay Packer before long. Like, there's been a lot of conflicting reports as to whether or not he wants to play, how much money he would want, if he's going to continue to play. This has always seemed like the easiest signing ever. If he wants to play, he should be playing for the Packers. He's from Wisconsin. He went to UW. I don't know how good he is. He's 36 years old. He's not what he once was. Fine. I have literally never seen the Packers starting offensive guards be as bad as they have been through three games. Sign Kevin Zeitler yesterday. So seeing that they hosted him on a visit today is progress. If you're listening, Kevin Zeitler, sign the dotted line. Plenty of your shareholders slash owners would, I'm sure, gladly contribute. I'll buy you breakfast. How's that, Zeitler? Z-Man? More on this next.
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0: Kevin Zeitler visiting with the Packers today. 920-393-1075 is the number. 920-393-1075. Now, this is breaking news. However, not a out of nowhere, because we've been talking about and maybe trying to speak it into existence, that Kevin Zeitler wants to keep playing, and if he does, then the Packers should sign him. And I don't want to say this could change the outlook of the season, but they're not going anywhere without a much improved offensive line. I do think Kevin Zeitler could improve their offensive line, so it's definitely not nothing. Look, you can't criticize the Packers for not recognizing a problem and trying to fix it. They've already brought in Laken Tomlinson. They've already brought in Mekhi Becton. Both of them could start as soon as Sunday. That's how dire these times are for the Packers. And they're not done yet visiting with Kevin Zeitler. So they're trying. They know it's a problem. You can be critical of them for not identifying the problem sooner or for not seeing this coming. But that's a pretty significant kicking of the tires, if you will. As Bill Huber of Packers on SI noted, this was back after the season opener against the Vikings. Bill reported that Zeitler is ready to roll if he finds the right opportunity. According to a source, he's 36 years old. That means a team that can win would be the right opportunity. Packers might be one of those teams. He's played about 14,000 snaps at right guard in his career. Obviously, their starting right guard week one was Jacob Monk. Same with week two, same with week three. They've had three different starting left guards so far this season. Laken Tomlinson has been a left guard for the most part throughout his career, although he and the Packers both think he can play either left guard or right guard. Becton's been a better guard than a tackle, but LaFleur said he sees Becton on the right side, whether it be guard or tackle. But prior to the season opener in Minnesota, Jacob Monk had played as many snaps at right guard in the regular season as I had. None snaps. Zeitler has played 13,985 more snaps than that. So that would be an upgrade, surely. So, I like it. I like that they're looking. He played for the Badgers from 2008 to 2011, was first-team All-American. He's played with six different franchises over 14 seasons. Drafted by the Bengals, moved to Cleveland, then with the Giants, Ravens, Lions, and most recently the Titans last year. And seemingly, because he worked out with the Packers, he's interested in continuing his career. Therefore, I, and I'm sure all of you listening, are interested in bringing him in. If you can help the Packers offensive line, come on down. Tom Silverstein of the Milwaukee Journal Sentinel notes that Zeitler might cost the Packers some money, possibly $6 to $8 million, some in the league have estimated. Spoon notes that Laken Tomlinson, 34 years old, Kevin Zeitler, 36 years old, could be the starters at guard moving forward if they sign Zeitler. Sign the dotted line. It can't be worse than it's been. And Zeitler has actually continued to grade out fairly well, according to Pro Football Focus. Again, like, I don't pretend to be an offensive line expert, but I can tell, just like I have eyes. And I can tell, just like anyone who's watched the Packers offensive line, that they need help, and they have identified a few guys who could help them. They've signed two of them. Hopefully they sign Kevin Zeitler now. It is crazy to say, like, I don't want to turn this into cynical because I'm happy that they're doing this, but, like, we're three games into the season. The season started 2.5 weeks ago in Minnesota. The fact that it got this bad so fast, and you didn't see it coming before the season. I just, like, look, I don't know. I guess they didn't. It must be more difficult than that. But to think it could be this historically bad this soon, and yet you didn't know a few weeks ago or a month ago or more that you needed more help or depth on the O-line. Whatever. Fix it and move forward, please and thank you.
3: ABC News, I'm Wayne Cabot. President Trump is defending data centers as being good for communities and saying the concerns about rogue intelligence are misplaced, suggesting companies can self-regulate.
4: Whoever wins SI because now we're calling it again super. We're using the word super because the other word is a fake word. It's just not a, it's not a good, it's not an appropriate
5: Mr.
4: word.
5: Miller,
4: but whoever wins SI is going to win.
3: The Supreme Court says the Trump administration can send migrants abroad to third countries, not their own. The attorneys that sued over the deportation said the order today is devastating to people put on a plane before they ever have a chance to raise a claim. In the trial of the Ohio pastor accused of killing his wife,
11: we, the jury in this case, being duly impaneled and sworn, find the defendant, Caleb C. Flynn, guilty of aggravated murder.
3: He claimed that intruders broke in and killed her. This is ABC News.
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0: 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I'm Chris Black.
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10: All right, fourth and final hour of the program. Appreciate you being here. The big news within the hour is that the Packers have reportedly hosted Kevin Zeitler, the former Badger, longtime NFL veteran, 14-year veteran who would be in his 15th season if the Packers sign Kevin Zeitler. No signing imminent that I have seen yet, but Kevin Zeitler has been around for a long time. They already added Laken Tomlinson, 12-year vet. They already added Mekhi Becton as well to the practice squad. So they have identified a weakness, a need on the offensive line, and they're at least trying to address that need. So there's that. Kevin Zeitler visiting. I'll just sign the dotted line and I might just shed a tear. I've been shedding lots of tears watching this team try to play offense lately without an offensive line. I would shed a different kind of tear, like one of joy and gratitude, if they're able to sign Kevin Zeitler, which would be nice. The analogy that I've been using is that the house is on fire, but at least the Packers have called the fire department. Right, the offensive line's been a disaster. They haven't been able to do really much of anything consistently through three games. They have the worst rushing offense in all of football and the worst pass block

0: win rate through three games of any team since pass block win rate has been a stat. It's been beyond bad. They have the worst offensive line in the league through three games. So what do? They sign 34-year-old, 12-year veteran Lakin Tomlinson off the Cowboys practice squad. And they signed big Mekhi Becton to the practice squad, the former Jet Eagle turned Charger who had a bad year last year but played through a torn labrum. He didn't know it. Had that surgically repaired in the offseason. So they're bringing in help. And now bringing in Kevin Zeitler. This seemed like the most obvious thing ever. I vividly remember. I talked about it on this show. I talked about it on the sideline watching practice at training camp with Andy Herman, when they're mixing and matching and shuffling guys all over the O-line. Like, why don't they just stop messing around and sign Kevin Zeitler and then you feel good about that? That seems pretty simple, huh? Well, it seemed simple. I didn't know if he wanted to keep playing. I didn't know how much money he would cost, but I figured as long as you could figure that out, sign Kevin Zeitler. And now here we are at the end of September, and I'm thankful that they have at least recognized that the house is on fire, and they have called the fire department. They're trying to put out the fire. But sorry, not sorry, I'm still wondering, what took so long? How didn't we see this coming? Anyway, they've forgotten more about offensive line play than I'll ever know, I think. Sign Kevin Zeitler. Meanwhile, the Major League Baseball playoffs are officially underway. The first game of the postseason got underway earlier this afternoon between the Phillies and the Braves in Atlanta. And the Braves beat the Phillies 5-3 in that game. So these wildcard series, of course, are best of three series. The Braves are now one win away from the NLDS. Winner of that series will play the LA Dodgers. The Phillies need to win in order to force that game three. Meanwhile, the White Sox and Astros are underway. That's the bottom of the third. The White Sox have a 3-0 lead over the Astros in the bottom of the third. That's in Houston. So White Sox off to a hot start. Tonight, Yankees, Red Sox. Yankees without Aaron Judge, although still favored slightly tonight. 130, minus 137 are the Yankees. Bet 137 to win a hundo. That's how gambling works. Yankees send Schlittler to the mound tonight, who's really freaking good. He's no Jacob Mizrowski, but he's good. No, he's really good. In fact, I heard a Yankee fan earlier today say the Yankees have the best pitcher in baseball on the mound. Maybe he's really good. But, like, I'm about as interested in debating who the best pitcher in baseball is as I am who's the best basketball player of all time, Jordan or LeBron. Well, LeBron, what? So LeBron's the second best player of all time? Oh, gosh. Forgive me for not being passionate about that conversation. Anyway, Miz is going to win the Cy Young in the NL. Schlittler on the mound tonight for the Yankees at 7 o'clock against the rival Red Sox. Tonight at 9, the nightcap is the series that we care most about. That, of course, being the Padres and the Cubs. 9 p.m. from San Diego. The Padres are red hot. Little deja vu. Last year, the Cubs eliminated the Padres from the playoffs. Scored 55 this season, scored 55 runs, went 5-1. The Cubs went 5-1 against the Padres this season. But since July 24th, the Padres are 41-18. They've made the playoffs for the third straight season. And at the end of the regular season, the Padres overtook the Cubs to get the number 4 seed. The top wild card. So the Padres have home field advantage for this best of 3 series. The Cubs fell to the 5 seed. Hosted this series at Wrigley last year, beat the Padres in 3 in the wild card round to advance to that series in the NLDS against the Brewers. This year it's in San Diego. We'll see who advances for the right to get beat by the Brew Crew starting Saturday in the NLDS. Pitcher-friendly ballpark at Petco. The Cubs led the majors with 850 runs this season. Of course, leading MVP candidate Pete Crow Armstrong coming off a 40-40 regular season, 45 homers and 41 steals. Against San Diego this year, PCA hit 364 with four homers and 10 runs batted in over those six head-to-head games. So there you go. Major League Baseball playoffs officially underway. And meanwhile, in Milwaukee and the great state of Wisconsin, we wait. Bob in Fox Crossing texted in and said, I think the fire truck is there and they're working on it. In regards to my analogy that the house is on fire, the O-line, and the Packers have at least called the fire department. So Zeitler over there at Lambeau, presumably, and they're working on hammering out a deal. I like the sound of that. I hope that that's the case. I hope they can hammer that deal out. By the way, game times for the first two games of the NLDS were just released. So let's see. Game one at AmFam Saturday. If it's the Cubs, it'd be 3 p.m. If it's the Padres, it'd be 7:30. Game two will be 3 p.m. on Sunday the 4th. The Packers play at noon on Sunday. So Packers, Buccaneers at noon. Brewers against either the Cubs or the Padres at 3 p.m. Sunday. So right there you go. Packers followed by the Brewers on Sunday. But Saturday's time depends on their opponent. If it's the Cubs, it'll be 3 p.m. Saturday afternoon. If it's the Padres, it'll be 7:30 Saturday night in Milwaukee. So there's that. We'll talk Brewers with Vinny Rotino from Brewers TV next. 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Tonight, cloudy skies, the rain develops, low 59. Tomorrow, the rain ends in the high 70.
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17: When you see number 96 on the field for the Packers, you gotta know how much that number, that jersey number, mattered to Jonathan Ford. He told me during training camp that he hated the number that he was wearing at the time, which was number 64. He thought he looked like a guard, a la Jerry Kramer. And Jay Ford just needed to make the 53-man roster so he could get himself a number in the 90s. And that's what happened. We talked about that with him in the locker room.
18: 96, man.
19: No, I appreciate you, man.
18: I was going to ask about that. So you said you wanted a 90s number.
19: Mm-hmm.
18: How quickly did that happen when you found out you made the team? And how'd that whole process go?
19: It was very quick because that was the moment I was waiting. I just wanted to know if I was going to make the team or not. It happened. I text coach. I'm like, hey, what are we doing? You know, and he gave me the opportunity to wear it, and I changed it. So it was good.
18: When you say you texted coach, was it VO? Was it?
19: Well, it was just one of the defensive coaches. You know, it was something we already talked about. He was already like, the number's waiting on you. Just got to make the team and, you know, get ready to go. And I'm like, cool. So ended up happening, and then I ended up getting the number. So
17: it's a numbers game. Life is a numbers game when you think about it.
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17: The Major League Baseball playoffs are officially underway. Now, the Milwaukee Brewers are off until Saturday. Last night, a few of the Brewers were ringside at Monday Night Raw. But the Brewers will begin their postseason run Saturday in Milwaukee against either the Chicago Cubs or the San Diego Padres in the NLDS.
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17: Those are the words of the back-to-back National League Manager of the Year, Pat Murphy, soon to be back-to-back-to-back Manager of the Year, if you look at the betting odds. Speaking of, the Brewers currently have the second shortest odds to win the World Series behind only the Dodgers. Joining me now, he is from Racine St. Catharines High School, UW La Crosse. He's a former Brewer, a former scout. Now he's on the Brewers broadcast with Brewers TV. He is Vinny Rotino. Vinny, always appreciate the time. How you doing?
0: Yeah, I'm doing good, Marcus. How are you doing?
17: Always doing well, especially this time of year. Well, actually, not when I'm watching Packer games recently. Then I'm not doing so well. Anyway, Vinny, let me ask you this right out the gates. Do you have a favorite game or a favorite moment from this record-breaking season?
0: Yeah, I do, and it's going to be the common answer that everyone else gives. It's the Jacob Mizorowski 15 strikeout, no walk, one hit game against the Philadelphia Phillies, a complete game shutout in 95 pitches. It was the best pitching performance I had ever seen. I was actually lucky enough to be calling the game in the booth with Jeff Levering that night, and it was just incredible. It was history. So, I mean, maybe short of the Kerry Wood game where he struck out 20 in the game against the Astros back, that was, what, 1998? You know, maybe that was a better performance, but this was the best performance I had ever seen, you know, in recent memory. So, really great game, and just it was just one of 103 of wins that the Brewers had this season. They had an incredible season, hopefully. Another month of incredible baseball that we're going to witness here in the state of Wisconsin.
17: Vinny Rotino here on The Fan. Yeah, that night was incredible. The 15 strikeouts, one hit, no walks, facing the minimum 27 batters. Let's just stick with Miz's dominance. So he finishes the season, the regular season, as the league leader in ERA, strikeouts, whip, and opposing batting average. I always say when I start to read stats, I hate it. It's really boring radio to just read stats. However, sometimes you just have to because they tell the whole story. I mean, it was just, how can you put it into words, Vinny, just how great Miz was, is, and has been so far all season long?
0: Well, and the opponent batting average at 157, I agree with you. You just don't want to kind of read stats up, but it's hard to ignore what he did statistically this year. And it was not only the stats and the numbers, the eye-popping numbers that he put up. He's going to win the Cy Young going away. I know Chris Sale's going to get a couple of votes, maybe, but I really do think that Jacob Mizorowski should be a unanimous choice for the Cy Young Award this season. And it's the stats, but it's also the stuff, right? He had 1,000 pitches over 100 miles per hour. That was more than every team had pitches over 100 miles per hour this season. So it's the stuff, it's the stats, but more than that, it's his competitiveness. The kid only wants to win. It's such a unique profile because, you know, anytime you get a guy that is that good at the game of baseball, and it took him 1 year basically to get this good, you kind of see and sense that maybe, you know, this guy is going to be potentially someone that has an enormous ego, has a big personality that, you know, you need to kind of contain and correct. The Brewers are going to have nothing of that because he's not any of that, right? He is a humble person. He is a great guy that just loves his teammates and loves to win. And you can sense that from the way that he approached things on the mound. Even his worst outing of recent memory, he had it was a four inning outing. I think he gave up 5 earned runs, and he was extremely, extremely excited because he came off the mound. I was in Wrigley. He came off the mound with the lead. And he was just excited to get through that four innings. And that's the kind of pitcher that he is. That's the kind of person that he is. That's the kind of teammate that he is. And that's what's most impressive about him. And again, that's, Marcus, that's why I think that this team has the potential to do something extremely special this season, is because these guys are all in it together. It's the most together group I have ever seen at the major league level. Very difficult to do that and to get that because they have so much at stake as individuals. They have the potential to make so much money, set up generation after generation of their families coming after them if they just kind of perform as individuals, but they're not focused on that whatsoever. And that's why they are performing as individuals, because they are so focused on the team and focused on playing for each other.
17: Well, that kind of answers my next question. I was going to ask you, like, what specifically makes this team special? Because you're absolutely right. It's such a likable team. Like, I don't know if this makes sense, but I can already picture the documentary about this team, kind of profiling all the different personalities. Murph is obviously one of a kind. Miz, just a big goofball with a historically good fastball. Just a fun team all around. And then what I love about the playoffs, you never know who could wind up being one of the main characters in that documentary in the end, because one moment, and just like that, you could be immortalized in Brewers lore. I love that.
0: Yeah, this team is going to be talked about. I really believe that. To the point of, you know, this team is likable. This team is playing together. And Murph has had all three of his teams playing like this. Mm-hmm. This is the most I've seen in terms of the togetherness that I've seen from a group. But Murph has had, on the whole, has had his teams playing like this overall. Now, the difference between this team and the other two teams that Murph has led in 24 and 25 is that there's not that many holes. I don't see a glaring hole on this team. Now you could point to, okay, who are they going to go to in game three on the mound
17: right,
0: to start game three? That could be a question that we talk about. However, you cover that up with the idea that there are multiple guys in that bullpen that can go multiple innings. They haven't had this many guys do that. You could talk about in the past, there might not have been a guy to get out a tough lefty. You had Aaron Ashby, who you used as an opener. So who are you going to go to later in the game? Maybe a Jared Koenig, but now he's hurt. So you added a JoJo Romero, and you have a better version of DL Hall now. Okay, and now you have Aaron Ashby, who can go in the seventh or eighth inning. You don't have to use him as an opener. So that's the difference, that there's not a lot of glaring holes. There's not a lot of things that you can point to if you're an advanced scout of another team, let's say the Dodgers trying to scout out the Brewers. There's not a lot of things that you can go to and say, okay, this is how we're going to beat that team. If the Brewers play their game and play clean baseball, yes, they're going to have one or two things go their way, maybe a bounce their way, of course. That has to happen over the course of any Major League Baseball game. But there's not like a glaring weakness that another team can really kind of try to expose. There just isn't. This team is very complete in that way. And, you know, to go along with that idea of they are playing together.
17: I love the playoffs, but the one thing I don't like about the Major League Baseball playoffs is that the broadcast is no longer local. Now, maybe Vinny Rotino, maybe you like it because you can kind of relax, or not relax, but go as a fan or something. But like, we watch all season from late March on, all summer, and then it's like the broadcast goes national for the games that matter the most. I hate it almost as much as I hate when Jonathan Vilma is on the call for a Packer game, but that's another story.
0: What I'll say is there's some very talented people doing the national games, including Brian Anderson, who works for TNT as well. So
17: yeah,
0: that'll be fun to listen to BA, a familiar voice. But, you know, this was so much fun for me all season long to call Brewers games and to call some huge Brewers games. I have to pinch myself every once in a while. I'm just so grateful for the opportunity now for the last 6 years to have done this job. It's been so much fun. And, you got to live with the broadcasters as well. But hopefully they'll jump on the Brewers bandwagon. Because why? Because the Brewers are going all the way. That's kind of the idea. Hopefully that happens.
17: It's just like, yeah, not trying to, you know, commit any broadcaster on broadcaster crime or throw stones from my vantage point. But it's like you tune into a national broadcast that's not on Brewers TV, and it comes across as, you know, the Brewers have actually been pretty good over the last few years. Here's what they've done. It's like, oh my gosh, when we get Vinny Rotino and Sophia Minard and Rock and everybody else, it's like we're not talking about that. We know the Brewers have been good. It drives me nuts. Anyway, Vinny Rotino, you're very classy. Vinny Rotino from Brewers TV. So the biggest decisions that face this roster in the playoffs, I guess, does it start with Kyle Harrison coming out of the bullpen? Is he on the playoff roster? What do you think?
0: Yeah, I think Kyle Harrison's definitely on the roster. And not only that, I think he's going to throw some big innings. He looked really, really sharp. He looked really, really good in his last appearance against the St. Louis Cardinals. That's when Dustin May started the game. And that's kind of maybe a recipe for getting some quality innings out of those two guys specifically. Because think about what you're going to have to do if you're an opposing manager. You're going to have to line things up. Let's say Dustin May gets the ball for game three. You're going to have to line things up with a bunch of lefties that you have to deploy your left-handed hitting lineup against a right-handed starter, right? And then you go ahead and you bring in a Kyle Harrison, let's say after, you know, the fourth inning or third inning or whatever the case may be, and you now have the advantage at it on your side. Do you go to right-handed hitters from there? And now all of a sudden you can go right back to another tough righty out of the bullpen in Abner Uribe, Trevor McGill, or take your poison, pick your poison at that point, you know, Antonio Senzatella. So I think, you know, the Brewers have all kinds of advantages going into this playoff scenario because of how deep they are, the different options that Pat Murphy can deploy. And he's pushed all the right buttons this season. He really has. He's done a great job of it. He's got a great team behind him, helping him make those tough pitching decisions, pinch hitting decisions. He's got a great group that he works with, and he's smart himself. Obviously he's the best leader I've ever seen personally on the baseball field. So this is going to be a scenario where, you know, the Brewers are deep. They have different options to go to, and they're going to have advantages in these series going forward. They just have to execute and take advantage of those advantages, and hopefully they come out on top.
17: So in baseball, look, guys can get hot and cold in a hurry, but it sure makes you feel better going into the playoffs when Jackson Churio's been swinging a hot bat really since the start of August. When you look at it, this feels like the stage is set for him to really, I don't know if he hasn't taken his game to another level, but enter a new stratosphere of stardom, perhaps. Churio's look great lately.
0: It's him, it's Terang, and it's Contreras that all have been swinging a really hot bat as of late. And you're right, Jackson Churio is just 22 years old, and he is an electrifying player in this game of baseball, and he's going to become a superstar. I mean, we already believe that he is, just because we have the opportunity and privilege to see him on any given night just do things that most players cannot do. And it's almost as if he decides, okay, now I'm going to get hot. I know that's not how it happens, but it looks like that's what he's doing at the plate. It's not that easy. I'm telling you, it's not. But it looks like that's what he does. And, you know, we've seen him in the past two postseasons as a 20-year-old and a 21-year-old take, you know, the team on his back with some of the big hits that he's had in the postseason. So hopefully, you know, there's a good chance we see that again in this postseason. He's just one of those guys who just elevates his game when the lights are brightest. And, you know, Contreras and Terang are those guys as well. So hopefully those guys get off to a hot start. That game one starting Saturday, whoever they play, those guys are going to be laser focused in doing so. But those guys are definitely going to be keys to the offense.
17: Well, speaking of Saturday, let's get into the National League playoff bracket. Talking to Vinny Rotino from Brewers TV. Obviously, the Brewers get the winner of this Cubs-Padres series. So, Vinny, just a couple thoughts on that series. And I know the whole be careful what you wish for thing, but do you have a preference for which team you'd rather see if you're the Brewers?
0: I'd rather see the Cubs, and a lot of people are probably, you know, swearing at their radio right now thinking about, you know, playing the Cubs again. But I just think it's a good matchup for the Brewers. The Cubs pitching, especially their starting pitching, has really struggled. Their bullpen has really struggled. Their offense is high-powered. They're the best offense in all of baseball when hitting on all cylinders. And they've been hitting on all cylinders a lot as of late. You have to face Pete Crow Armstrong. You got to make sure that he doesn't beat you. But I just do think that their pitching at the end of the day is short. The issue with the Padres is they have a bunch of high talent, high price, superstar type guys in their lineup that have been swinging really a great bat, you know, hot bats as of late. You can go back all the way to the start of the second half. It's one of the best offenses in all of baseball. And then they have just an absolute lockdown bullpen that is led by Mason Miller. Guy throws 103 miles per hour with a devastating slider. So he'll go multiple innings if they do get a lead. They also have Adrian Morejon at the back end of their bullpen, lefty that throws 100 miles per hour. Five-game series is going to be tough to beat those guys. The Brewers are certainly capable of doing it. I just like the path towards the NLCS against the Cubs a little bit better. And the Dodgers, Marcus, are beatable this year. I do think that they are beatable this year. So there's a path. You get past that first round, have to face the Dodgers potentially. They could go all the way. This could be the year.
17: And, of course, the other NL wildcard matchup, the first game of the postseason, got underway around 1 o'clock, I believe, Braves and Phillies. So, Vinny, I'll leave you with this. Is this the year? Call your shot. Brewers win the World Series. Tell me something good.
0: This is the year. I'm not guaranteeing it. You know, Dillard kept giving me a hard time when we had a three-man desk when we were doing the pre- and post-game shows this last weekend against the Cardinals last series of the year. He said, you keep guaranteeing it. I'm not guaranteeing it. It's just this is just a really good chance for the Brewers to win it. And it just feels like this is different. The last two seasons, it felt like they had as good a shot as anybody. They fell short. They ran into a great Dodgers team that was playing great in that four-game series or seven-game series, got swept in four. I just feel like this season they do have just a great shot at it, and it feels like they really believe they have a great shot at it. That's just kind of what I feel like, and they feel like, and yeah, this could be the year, Marcus. We'll see.
17: Does it make you any more confident that this could be the Brewers' year, considering how bad the Packers look? Have you done any of those mental gymnastics? Because that's a lot of people around here. It's like we start talking Packers and the conversation ends with, well, at least we got the Brewers.
0: Yep. It was a big Badgers win, too, on Saturday. It's been tough. It's been tough to watch the Pack a little bit. But, yeah, I do feel like it's given the state hope that, hey, we got the crew. Crew's playing great. And, you know, it's just we've been waiting a long time. 1982 since the last time the Brewers have made it to the World Series. And it would be something. It would really, you know, be a shot in the arm to this state and to the fan base in the state of Wisconsin. It would be awesome.
17: 1982, I literally can't even remember those days. Literally can't remember. Vinny Rotino, Brewers TV. Vinny, you're the best. We'll talk to you soon, okay?
0: All right, thanks, Marcus. Talk to you soon.
17: Appreciate you. There he is, Vinny Rotino from Brewers TV. Is it Saturday yet?
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17: Packers have been one of the least fantasy-friendly offenses in the league because they spread it around so much, but I think this is the year that changes at least a little bit now that the passing game is more streamlined.
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3: Marcus is talking fantasy on the Green Bay Distillery Fantasy Hour. 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
17: Which division rival do you currently dislike the least? And I use the word currently because I personally feel like that changes over time. At least growing up, like, I couldn't stand the Vikings. And now, Doug, you are on the Fan.
4: Hey, Marcus. Hey. Like you say, it changes. But right now, I'm going to kind of go against the grain, and I'm going to say the Bears. And I'm going to give you a reason why.
17: Wait, you dislike the Bears the least?
4: Yes.
17: Oh.
4: Because, to me, I dislike them the least because they're my favorite rival for the Packers.
17: So you like to hate them, kind of.
4: Well, I like that, and the Vikings have never won a Super Bowl, and the Lions have never won a Super Bowl, and I want to keep it that way.
17: Okay.
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17: Kirby Joseph?
4: Him, Amon-Ra St. Brown, I'd like to just punch right in the head. You know, God, I can't stand him.
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17: All right, so back to football. Got a text from Pat in Campbellsport. Pat says, hopefully we get Zeitler signed, but then what? I applaud bringing in guys and recognizing the problem and acting as quickly as they have, but turning them over to Butkus is like giving... That's not inappropriate, is it? I don't know. Pat from Campbellsport. I applaud bringing guys in and recognizing the problem and acting as quickly as they have, but turning them over to Butkus is like giving Playboy bunnies to Elton John. Neither one would have a clue what to do with them. That's Pat and Campbellsport. It's his words. His or her words. Pat, I guess, could go either way there, but it's clean enough for me. Appreciate you, Pat. It's good. So, yeah, the Packers reportedly hosting Kevin Zeitler on a visit today. 14-year vet, was a first-round pick out of Wisconsin by the Bengals back in 2012. Was with the Bengals through 2016, and then 2 years with the Browns, 2 years with the Giants, 3 years with the Ravens, was with the Lions in 2024, the Titans last season, and now reportedly visiting with the Packers today. They've already brought in help in Mekhi Becton and Laken Tomlinson. So, more help on the O-line? Can only hope so. Packers offensive coordinator Adam Stenovich spent time with Laken Tomlinson in San Francisco 2017 and 2018 before Steno got the offensive line coach job in Green Bay when Matt LaFleur was hired. So, Steno spoke to us earlier today inside the media auditorium, and that's where the conversation started. Steno on his long relationship with Laken Tomlinson.
5: The first time I met Laken was kind of in a circumstance like this when I was with the 49ers, and we traded for him right as the season was starting to get things rolling. So, yeah, it's crazy how things work in the league, but I was glad to see him.
8: What do you think he still has left to offer?
5: Well, obviously he's a vet. He's got a lot of experience. He's been through a lot of this before as far as just different defenses, different calls, things like that. He's familiar with this offense in a lot of aspects with the familiarity with he had with San Francisco and the New York Jets when he was there. So I think he'll acclimate pretty quickly. We'll obviously see how it goes at practice and everything like that, to see where he's at.
9: Can both those guys start is that a possibility at least?
5: Yeah, I think anything's a possibility for sure. So we're going to do whatever we can to put the best guys out there. We got to see where they're at and, just where they're at with the playbook and the calls and everything like that with the game plan. But, yeah, everything's a possibility, and we're going to try and, explore all avenues.
10: I know it's not unusual to get guys in during the course of a season. I'm not sure how many times that you've had two starter-level quality guys come in the middle of the season. What's the process of getting them up to speed? So,
5: yeah, I mean, the process basically, you know, you find things that they're familiar with, and, you know, this is like this, this is like that. And then they look at whatever you give them, the game plan, anything like that, that they have questions on. Then you kind of go through all the different scenarios that can come up. Situationally, it'll be big with calls and third down, you know, the third down menu and everything like that. So, yeah, it's just a process. But again, when you have guys who are veterans that have played, you know, there's a lot of familiarity with a lot of different things when you, when you've been around a few places. So I anticipate mentally they'll be able to come in and help us as soon as possible.
11: Is it best to play them at the spots they've been the best at? McClickin's been on the left side a lot, right?
5: Yeah, I mean, yes, it's always best to do that. But we got to look at what's best for our team, too. So it'll be a combination of both of that.
10: I want you to take a shot at Jagger or Monk here. So it's not the point of the question, but it's got to give you some peace of mind that you have to go from two really young guys who are kind of learning on the fly to guys who've been there, done that.
5: Yeah, that's the tough part. You know, when you have a bunch of young guys in there in those big moments, that's always hard. But those guys competed, and, you know, again, they were not crowning anyone the starter or anything like that. So we're just going to take the week as it goes and just kind of evaluate it from there.
8: Steno, how do you make sure Jordan doesn't fall into bad habits because he's sped up so much back there?
5: Yeah, I mean, it starts obviously with the pass protection. Everything starts up front. So the biggest thing is just making sure we do a better job. We got to do a better job covering guys up. We got to do a better job sustaining our blocks. So that'll be the biggest thing we obviously need to keep focusing on.
8: In general, what do you think you do well right now offensively?
5: Not a whole lot. You know, we have an explosive offense. We really do. But we just got to make sure we run our offense. And that was the thing. We didn't do that Thursday. You know, we've had a lot of hard conversations, some really productive conversations. I'll just leave it at that. But we just need to run our offense.
10: But the running backs, obviously, what happens up front kind of dictates how things unfold for them. But for that position specifically, are they getting the yards that are there? Are they finding ways to create more than what's there at 10?
5: Yeah, I mean, we just need to – try more in the, or I should say, invest more in the run game as the game goes. I think that's one of the biggest things that's going to help the quarterback. It's going to help the O-line. It's going to help everyone if we really try and run the ball.
11: Were the guys up front sticking to their rules and maybe Atlanta was doing something different than what you were expecting, or were there...
5: Not really. There was one pressure where they got through and hit Jordan pretty hard, and that's something we have to fix and make sure that doesn't happen. That was a good pressure by them. But other than that, it was just guys not sustaining their blocks and things like that, so we need to do a better job.
11: So not like a ton of assignment errors, more physical than...
5: No, yeah. Not a whole bunch of that.
10: So how do you better handle those stunts than some of the games that they're running?
5: Yeah, we got to do a better job covering guys up. I think we're being – the one thing I talked, you know, with the offensive line about is just making sure we're more proactive in our sets. We're more aggressive, using our hands better, covering guys up. I think, you know, these guys, some of the younger guys are playing a little passively. So we got to make sure we're playing more on the line of scrimmage and being more physical in the pass game.
10: So pardon the dumb person question, like, but when the end loops around to the inside, I don't know if this is a game plan question or that you can share, but how are you supposed to handle that?
5: Yeah, we got to snap that twist off. The guard's got to use his hands and snap it off. The tackle's got to take over the penetrator. It's a pretty basic twist, so we just got to make sure we do a better job picking that stuff up.
11: At this point in the season, do you usually have a feel for your strength or what you're going to do well later? Is it odd to be?
5: It is very odd right now, yes. I think I know what our strength is right now. But, you know, we still have a lot of new pieces here. If you think about, like, our tight end room, pretty much all those guys are new, or half the guys are new. We'll see, you know, what happens with the offensive line this week. And then the running backs, a lot of guys haven't played a lot. Chris Brooks has, but other than that, so we just need to keep playing ball. We need to trust the system. We need to trust each other. We need to trust our technique, and we'll come out of this.
10: Thanks,
9: Was Lloyd an instinctive runner coming out, and what do you? How do those instincts seem to you right now?
5: He hasn't really gotten a chance to get going, in my opinion. None of the running backs have, so I'll hold off on that question once we get him a few more carries.
8: Yeah, the start of the season is going to be running back by committee for a while. Would it help to maybe lessen the committee and stick with the guy to get him into a rhythm, maybe?
5: Yeah, we've talked about that.
12: Explosive side, but the start that Christian's been off to so far, what have you seen from him in that regard? Just kind of how he sort of stepped up.
5: Yeah, he's been huge for our offense. You know, anytime we need a big play, he had made a huge play on a third and long where we really needed something happen, and he did a nice job there. And he's just kind of a guy that we've been able to rely on to come through in those big moments. Obviously, down in the red zone, he's doing a nice job scoring touchdowns. So, he's come through big so far.
13: Along those lines with Christian, since he came back from that injury last season, it feels like he's just been super productive. What, is there something that's different upon returning?
5: Or I think, you know, probably when you go through something like that, you kind of have a different perspective and a different hunger, you know what I mean, when you have to sit and watch and not play and watch your guys go out there and compete. So, I mean, that's a question you're going to have to ask him, but he's always been pretty dialed in. He's always been a pretty motivated kid. So, I think just as he gets more experience playing, he just keeps getting better and better.
8: Sounds pretty critical of himself with the drops the other night. I think he was targeted 8 times or something like that. So obviously you tried to get him involved, but just how important is it for the offense to really get him going?
5: Yeah, I mean, he's definitely one of our best players. So anytime your really good players don't play well, it's going to be hard to be good as an offense. You know what I mean? So I think he's obviously as critical as anyone about how he played, and I don't expect that to happen again.
13: What's the challenge that you guys face against Tampa's defense?
5: Yeah, they're really good against the run, really physical front. They play with a lot of guys in the box. Their safeties are very active. They challenge you in a lot of man coverage situations, so we got to do a really nice job of getting open versus man coverage. Third down, they're going to pressure. People are going to keep pressuring us till we show that we can stop it. So we got to make sure we do a really good job handling that. They're just a good physical.
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17: When you see number 96 on the field for the Packers, you gotta know how much that number, that jersey number, mattered to Jonathan Ford. He told me during training camp that he hated the number that he was wearing at the time, which was number 64. He thought he looked like a guard, a la Jerry Kramer. And Jay Ford just needed to make the 53-man roster so he could get himself a number in the 90s. And that's what happened. We talked about that with him in the locker room.
13: 96, man.
19: No, I appreciate you, man.
8: I was going to ask about that. So you said you wanted a 90s number. How quickly did that happen when you found out you made the team? And how did the whole process go?
19: It was very quick because that was the moment I was waiting. I just wanted to know if I was going to make the team or not. It happened. I text coach. I'm like, hey, what are we doing? You know, and he gave me the opportunity to wear it, and I changed it. So it was good.
8: When you say you texted coach, was it VO? Was it?
19: Oh, it was just one of the defensive coaches. You know, it was something we already talked about. He was already like, the number's waiting on you. Just got to make the team and, you know, get ready to go. And I'm like, cool. So ended up happening, and then I ended up getting the number. So
17: it's a numbers game. Life is a numbers game when you think about it.
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17: All right, just wrapping up the program. Got about a minute and a half here to wrap it up before Pat Boyle yells, "Hey-o! Welcome on back to BetMGM tonight. I'm your host, Pat Boyle," whatever else he says. "Hey-o!" Before that comes up in about 1 minute. Packers reportedly visiting with Kevin Zeitler today. Let's play a little numbers game here. You know, I'm a jersey number guy. Sometimes numbers provide clues. You know, a lot of people are really into numerology. Even more than I am. I remember watching a show one time. Lady didn't want to buy a house because she didn't like the address. Just saying. So yesterday, we knew that the Packers were signing two veteran offensive linemen, Mekhi Becton and Laken Tomlinson. Well, yesterday, Becton, it was announced that he was going to wear number 70. Today, they announced that Becton will now be wearing number 74. Yesterday was wearing 70. Today, Becton wearing 74. Which frees up number 70. Guess what number Kevin Zeitler wore at Wisconsin and with four of the six NFL teams he's played for? That would be 70. I'm not saying, I'm just saying. Sign Kevin Zeitler, please and thank you.
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6: 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You can also hear our show on the Westwood One Sports app, the Odyssey app, SiriusXM Channel 260, and hundreds of local affiliates throughout North America. We've got postseason baseball galore today. The Astros got themselves back into this game with a two-run bomb last inning. White Sox lead it 5-2. Braves comeback winners earlier today in game one. Got some bangers of games coming up tonight. Yankees, Sox, and Cubs, Padres. To talk about it all, we go to the guest line and we bring in a legendary baseball play-by-play voice, Carl Ravitch, also host of the Dirt from the Dugout podcast. Carl, it's Pat and Brad. Thanks so much for joining us, man. And I would say happy October. It's not literally October, but metaphorically it is.
2: No, I understand exactly what you're saying, and it sure does. We don't usually have September postseason baseball. But by the way, Pat, that's a hell of a long read, and you nailed it with all the options to watch and listen. I mean, man, you blew through that like you've done that before.
6: Every night, 5 hours. So I don't want to spend too much time on it, right? Because we do want to get right to the opinions and the entertainment and the questions. But I figured it is worth reminding folks where they can watch and listen to the show. But let's get right into it, Carl. We've got the latest installment of the rivalry beginning tonight at Yankee Stadium. Before we get the X's and O's of it, I mean, the big news this morning, Yankees leaving captain

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1: All right, welcome on back. 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I'm Pat Boyle. 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Huge shout out to the great Carl Ravitch joining us last segment, giving awesome answers. I mean, that's a baseball lifer right there. That guy could have told you about player 1 through 26 on each team's wild card roster right now going into the postseason, and we appreciate him giving some honest, candid answers about what his future might look like after his departure from ESPN after 33 years with the company. 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Make it legendary. And yes, I know it is Tuesday, but it's never too early to get excited about Monday Night Football next week, which is going to be the Falcons and the Saints, which all of a sudden is a pretty damn good riveting NFC South battle.
2: Yeah,
1: so never too early to get ready for Monday Night Football and be on the lookout for those promos next Monday night. All right, it's time for a little sound off. New segment here, but pretty self-explanatory once we get rolling. Let's get producer Brandon Combs in the mix. Combsy, what's going on, man? Let's hear some sound.
3: Yeah, absolutely. There's some stuff that I was hearing throughout the weekend and throughout yesterday and even a little bit today that caught my ear. So I wanted to get your guys' opinion on it. So we're going to start here first. And this one, if you haven't heard this, you need to hear it. Dante Moore, you know that vicious hit that he took this weekend. This is what it sounded like on USC radio.
4: He did not try to slide feet first, and Stevens went in helmet first, but he kind of ran into Dante Moore, who ducked into that hit.
5: For him,
4: I did not see him put his feet out first. I saw him dive forward.
6: But
4: not
6: he's laying feet first.
4: Yeah, he is now because they spun him around.
6: No,
4: I want to see the replay. Here he goes down into not a feet first slide, more of a knee slide. It didn't look like targeting on the replay to us.
3: So Pete Arbogast is the USC radio play-by-play guy. Pat, what is your initial reaction to hearing that sound?
1: I mean, look, I've had
2: really?
1: I've had Pete Arbogast on prior shows when I was on the up and up in the industry and was still producing before I was hosting shows. I've had Pete on. From what I remember, sounds like a nice guy. Seems like a nice guy. But my God, that's got to be one of the most tone-deaf broadcast clips I've ever heard in my entire life. If you told Pete Arbogast, if I gave him the option of deleting those 30 seconds from his brain and being able to take those words back, I think he would take them in a heartbeat because tone-deaf is probably putting it very mildly. I don't know if they saw the play clearly when it first happened to then double down on it once they saw the replays. Yikes. I mean, that was about as clear of a quarterback slide as you'll see. It was a cheap shot by Desmond Stevens. We know what happened after. He's basically taunting the Oregon players. He's taunting the crowd, and then he's laughing, yucking it up on the sidelines. Lincoln Riley sounded tone deaf when asked about it during the game as well. Then they finally made the right decision. They suspended him. They came out with some very apologetic public statements, but wow, that is, you could not get something more wrong than the USC radio broadcast got in that moment. I think those guys would definitely like to have that back, and that's all I'll say. I'll keep it nice. I don't need to eviscerate them any more than they probably already have been here these last couple days.
2: Yeah, I'm going to go full Jim DeShays since I'm wearing the Cubs gear, and all I'm going to say is one word. Egregious. That's exactly what that call was. Are you kidding me? I saw it in real time, and no, I'm not a fanboy of USC. No, I'm not a fanboy of Oregon either. But clearly the feet were going forward. He was sliding And the defensive player from USC launched himself into the head of Dante Moore. That was a direct shot that was targeting. We saw the horrendous play that occurred. And, of course, we're thankful that Dante Moore is going to be okay after he was motionless on the ground for several minutes. Had to put him on a stretcher, put him in the ambulance, which sat there at the Coliseum seemingly for like an hour before he was driven off to a local hospital for continued evaluation. I mean, that's just asinine and inexcusable. They should just come out and flat out apologize and get their damn eyes checked as well. They need Harry Carey fishbowl glasses so they can see properly. It was clear as day he was laying with his feet.
3: Yeah, when I heard the sound, I couldn't believe what I was hearing. It's almost like, and you could see on the video, if you watch the video, the color analyst does not agree with the assessment. The color analyst is like, I don't know about that. And then after Pete doubles down on it, his eyes to the camera are like, it's not the way I saw it. So, yeah,
2: say what?
3: Tough exactly. Call there. All right. Let's move on to this next one, because Pat, I know you weren't a fan of the JJ McCarthy trade, but I found somebody who was. Let's listen to what Sal Licata had to say on SNY about the JJ McCarthy trade.
5: Look, I didn't think it was possible for the Giants at this point, after the loss of Jackson Dart, to raise the ceiling of their season. I think the J.J. McCarthy trade does just that. Is he going to be some stud that comes in and takes the world by storm? Maybe not, but what he can do is provide an upside that Jameis Winston does not. Plus, you look at where the Giants are at with their schedule. Softer schedule here. Give McCarthy time to get in the building, get acclimated under the new system. You know that Harbaugh clearly trusts him based on what his brother had to say about him. I think he can elevate things. If the Giants can have some success with the soft schedule the next 3-4 weeks, then you feel like you need to make a change and go to JJ McCarthy. That can take them further than anybody else that was out there, or even Jameis Winston himself. Jameis is a good backup, but you know that there's a ceiling there. With McCarthy, at least there's hope and potential that he can live up to the once hyped status when he was a top drafted rookie.
6: Yeah, sorry, Brad, you go ahead first.
2: No, man, I take the ropes here, because this is your team, your squad. I know you're heavily opinionated on it, and I'll probably echo the sentiment, so take it away.
6: Yeah, and that's my good buddy, too, in Sal Licata. I can't imagine that that's a completely 100% serious take from him, because there's no way you can watch what J.J. McCarthy put on tape last year for the Vikings and think that he actually raises the ceiling of the Giants' season. Now, again, we've seen this just in the last couple of years. Geno Smith, dead and buried in the Jets, comes back, has success with the Seahawks. Sam Darnold, cut by a couple of different teams, thought he looked like he never was going to be a starter again. Super Bowl champion. Is there a reality where J.J. McCarthy revives his career? There are some realities. I just don't see it happening this season with the New York Giants. And just because Jim Harbaugh with Michigan was able to have an NFL talented team around him, and they ran the ball and had a great offensive line and didn't ask J.J. McCarthy to do much. This isn't college. This is the NFL. And he was god awful last year with better weapons than the Giants have. And yes, I'm confident in the Giants. They don't have Justin Jefferson and Jordan Addison. And as much as I think maybe he's overhyped at times, Kevin O'Connell calling plays. Now he's got Matt Nagy, Malik Nabers, a average Giants offensive line, Cam Scadaboo. Like, I hope J.J. McCarthy doesn't have to step on the field, because that means this thing does go sideways with Jameis Winston. And I'm holding out just a little bit of hope that I might have after they beat the Titans on Sunday, and they can absolutely beat the Cardinals on Sunday too. So if J.J. McCarthy steps on the field, that means it's gotten bad enough to where a Giants season that I thought was over after Jackson Dart got injured, now I've got a modicum of hope. I will have no hope once again. I won't even want to bear the look of J.J. McCarthy on the football field, and he won't do anything to raise the ceiling of the Giants, because he stinks.
2: And I concur with that perspective, man. He is ultra stanky. He's all the skunks in the room imaginable. Look, at best, it's a parallel move going for Jameis Winston to J.J. McCarthy. At best, folks. And this is where, a lot of these analysts need to check out some of the advanced data to match up with what they're seeing on film with the eye test. How bad was J.J. McCarthy last season? Number 37, folks, among qualifying quarterbacks and adjusting completion percentage. He would overthrow the Jolly Green Giant on a shallow crossing route with consistency. He's rubbish. He's done. I don't believe it all. And I know it's within the realm of possibility, but I'm going to give it an infinitesimal chance. 0.0001% chance that J.J. McCarthy will even be mildly relevant if he were to be gifted a starting opportunity again, whether with a GMN or someone else. He's done.
7: So you're telling me there's a chance.
1: 310-840-4910. We've got some more sound off that we've got to get to next. 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Well, White Sox lead the Astros right now 6-2 in game one in the eighth inning. We'll get you an update when we come back, get you set for Yankees Red Sox and another big day. The first day of the MLB postseason rolls on. He's Brad Evans. I'm Pat Boyle. This is BetMGM tonight on Westwood One Sports.
8: 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Who will keep rolling in week four? And who can turn their season around? Westwood One Sports.
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20: When you see number 96 on the field for the Packers, you gotta know how much that number, that jersey number, mattered to Jonathan Ford. He told me during training camp that he hated the number that he was wearing at the time, which was number 64. He thought he looked like a guard, a la Jerry Kramer. And Jay Ford just needed to make the 53-man roster so he could get himself a number in the 90s. And that's what happened. We talked about that with him in the locker room.
21: 96, man.
22: No, I appreciate you, man.
23: I was going to ask about that. So you said you wanted a 90s number.
22: Mm-hmm.
23: How quickly did that happen when you found out you made the team? And how'd that whole process go?
22: It was very quick because that was the moment I was waiting. I just wanted to know if I was going to make the team or not. It happened. I text coach. I'm like, hey, what are we doing? You know, and he gave me the opportunity to wear it, and I changed it. So it was good.
23: When you say you texted coach, was it VO? Was it?
22: Oh, it was just one of the defensive coaches. You know, it was something we already talked about. He was already like, the number's waiting on you. Just got to make the team and, you know, get ready to go. And I'm like, cool. So ended up happening, and then I ended up getting the number. So
20: it's a numbers game. Life is a numbers game when you think about it.
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19: The Brewers are division champs once again. For the fourth year in a row, the NL Central crown belongs to the crew. We are The Fan.
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1: All righty, welcome on back. BetMGM Tonight, Westwood One Sports. He's Brad, I'm Pat. Phone number to join, 310-840-4910. Let's get right back into the segment we were doing just previously called Sound Off. Let's get producer Brandon Combs back into the mix, and let's hear the best sound from the sporting world here over the last 24 to 48 hours. Combs, what else you got?
3: Well, we all saw what Case Keenum did last night to the Philadelphia Eagles, and boy, did I enjoy it thoroughly. But there are other people that enjoyed it thoroughly as well. The Haw and Peyton Show, Jared Peyton, son of Bears great, the greatest running back of all time, Walter Peyton, had this implore to Ben Johnson.
25: Ben Johnson, if you're listening to this show, which you probably are, I need you to do something for me. I need you to understand that don't overthink this at all. Don't overthink this. Case Keenum needs to be the starter against the Jets. Let's not kill the vibes here. Don't overthink this at all. He executed the game plan perfectly yesterday. He also shows you that he is capable to, when pressure is coming, to be able to dissect that and throw the ball and distribute it to where it needs to go. Tyson Bagent is a great number two, and at some point you might need to break the glass. Give him a full week of practice. Keep it where it is. Keep Case Keenum underneath center. Don't roll the credits. We don't want to roll the credits. I want to keep this movie going.
1: That's
3: Brad, what's your take?
1: Yeah, it's good stuff. Brad, what do you got?
2: He's 10,000% correct. Again, I already said this earlier in the show, just ride the damn hot hand. I mean, he was largely efficient. He was largely perfect. There was no gripes. There were no issues at all with what Case Keenum did last night. And that's what you're going to get from a guy with 67 starts now under his belt at 38 years old. Experience matters. It pays. It often wins. And if you turn over the keys to Tyson Bagent, there's a really good chance he is going to drive that car off the cliff. The Bears need every single win. The Jets are no pushover. That's a much improved defense. Keep Case Keenum at the controls, and chances are you're going to score another dub.
1: Yeah, this is a no-brainer to me. I don't even think there's a remote possibility that Ben Johnson should go to Tyson Bagent. Combs, do we have a time to play one more here, or have we run out of time?
3: We have time to play one more here. Let's go ahead and listen to what Case Keenum had to say about PFF.
4: Yeah, no sacks tonight, right? But it was a penalty, right? It didn't count. That's right. So PFF may count those, I guess, but.
1: That's good. I love that. Yeah, I hate PFF because, again, I'll say it till I'm dead. The fact that the Chiefs beat the Raiders last year was at 31-0. Mahomes threw for like 300 yards and two touchdowns, and Geno Smith threw for like 50 yards, and the Raiders had two first downs, and they had Geno Smith graded higher than Mahomes. Lost all credibility forever with me. I don't pay a single thing of attention to what they have to say. So thank you, Case Keenum, for jumping on board.
2: Yeah, the grades are just so off the rocker. It's downright hilarious. Case Keenum joining the cause. Completely agree with his point of view. There are some great advanced analytics sites that are out there. I encourage you to go elsewhere and pay no attention to arbitrary grades issued by PFF.
1: All right, very good. Combs, great job. Lee, great job squeezing that last one in there. We will take a short break. Astros, not dead yet. They've got a big chance for a big inning here. We'll keep you posted. Plus, the Red Sox-Yankees watch party will begin. I'll be sweating bullets, and we'll talk more football with contender or pretender coming up next. He's Brad Evans.
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20: Which division rival do you currently dislike the least? 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